0: with a fresh round of strikes today after the U.S. says Iran attacked another commercial vessel in the Strait of Hormuz. A U.S. military official told Fox News it's a larger strike than last night. The official continued, Iran had a chance to stop shooting and they didn't take it. Instead, they attacked another ship in Hormuz this morning. The latest exchange comes just a week after the signing of a deal intended to eventually end the conflict. At least four people are dead after flash flooding hit Kentucky today. Governor Andy Beshear says three people were killed in Madison County and one in Jackson County.
1: We've seen 6 to 7 inches of rain in some parts of our Commonwealth, which has created dangerous conditions, flash floods, and I need you to be careful.
0: At least 7 inches of rain fell on the Bluegrass State with another round of wet weather moving through this evening. Beshear declared a state of emergency, saying search and rescue resources are being deployed to the hardest hit areas. Former National Security Advisor John Bolton is taking a plea deal to avoid prison time. Lisa Carton reports.
2: Bolton pleaded guilty Friday to mishandling classified documents. U.S. Attorney for the District of Maryland, Kelly Hayes, spoke after Bolton entered his plea.
3: That we will vigorously investigate and prosecute individuals who violate our national security laws.
2: In exchange for his plea, Bolton is expected to pay a more than $2 million fine. His sentencing date is in October. Bolton was indicted back in October of 2025 and has been a strong critic of President Trump since he left the administration in 2019.
0: The Golden State Warriors have reached a record-setting sponsorship deal with Iron, an Australian-founded AI cloud provider. The deal will begin in this upcoming season and is worth more than $50 million a year. I'm Rob Martier.
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0: New polling from Gallup shows economic confidence remains weak, but has improved modestly in June. Tammy Trujillo has details.
6: According to the findings, the surge in gasoline prices accompanied by the Iran conflict are being felt by many Americans, as two-thirds report gas prices are causing hardship for their households. However, Gallup's poll results suggest the broader economic effects of rising energy costs may be leveling off. Economic confidence has improved slightly in June after a sharp decline in the past few months, while concern about economic issues hasn't risen any further. According to Gallup's trended data findings, Americans are especially sensitive to average pump prices reaching new levels.
0: Texas is now the first state to require public school children to read passages from the Bible. Lisa Taylor has more.
7: The Texas State Board of Education on Friday approved a required reading list that includes Bible stories. The new list starts as early as elementary school, which includes a picture book of David and Goliath. Older children will read passages about Adam and Eve, amongst others. The required readings will go into effect in 2030.
0: Amazon customers have a month to file a claim in the company's $2.5 billion settlement with the Federal Trade Commission. Those who are eligible may receive up to $51. The settlement comes from a 2023 lawsuit alleging Amazon coerced consumers into enrolling in Prime subscriptions and then made it hard to cancel. The window to submit a claim closes on July 27th. It is the second phase of payouts in the settlement. In the first, eligible customers received automatic payments last year. Forecasters are warning that the eastern United States will be hotter than the 4th of July in the coming week. The massive heat wave should hit the U.S. this weekend, sending temperatures into the triple digits and could last through Independence Day. A series adaptation for the 2006 film Aquamarine has received a pilot order at Disney. Emma Roberts, who starred in the original film, will guest star as Claire Brown in the pilot and serve as executive producer. I'm Rob Martier.
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0: weekday at 8 a.m., 11 a.m., 1 p.m., and at 4 during the Ari Hoffman Show for your chance to win. 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
1: Are you ready?
2: Jamie Markley, David Van Camp, and Scott Robbins. Making sense of it all.
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5: The Markley, Van Camp, and Robbins Show. Jamie Markley, David Van Camp, Scott Robbins. Okay, David, you're forcing us to do this, turning to The View.
6: Yeah.
5: Oh, man.
6: This
5: ought to be good.
6: Well, the body cam footage of the arrest of Carmelo Anthony was released over the weekend, and along with the long-distance video of the moment he murdered Austin Metcalf at that track meet.
5: Mm-hmm.
6: And, yeah, it doesn't really, it's hard to tell what was going on underneath the tent from the angle, but if... you know, fearing for your life, I couldn't really suss that out, because I would think, you know, there would be an obvious, like, melee going on if you're trying to claim self-defense, and wasn't that.
5: Fear for your life, you run.
6: Yeah.
5: You're not afraid of the rain.
6: Yeah, right. So Sonny Hostin, though, on The View says, well, there's clearly self-defense at play.
5: Oh, is she an expert?
7: She's
5: the
7: worst. We have to look at self-defense here, because there seems to be two systems of justice at play in this country. And there have been for a very long time. I was part of the system, so I understand that, and I believe that to be true.
5: Mm-hmm.
7: Okay,
5: I'm going to stop right there for a second.
6: Yeah.
5: To me, it's like the way you have to look at someone like Sonny Hostin. She is the PR person at a firm. And that firm happens to be what, the Democratic Party for the most part?
6: Yeah.
5: Or left ideology?
8: Yeah, the far left part of the party, yes.
5: And so as a PR person, what do? You apologize to anything. You're grasping at straws. And you don't care if you get embarrassed.
6: Yeah.
5: You have to go out there and basically lie to people, if needed, with no shame.
6: Mm-hmm.
5: Because you're going to get paid handsomely for it.
6: Mm-hmm.
5: And
8: she does.
5: Yes, and as long as you just take off the whole hat that would say, hey, I just want to hear from reasonable people, that's not what these people are. They're just freaking PR people.
8: There's money in her racism.
5: Yeah, 100%.
8: Yeah.
5: I mean, this is their business.
8: Yeah.
5: Yes.
7: In this case, this young man, you heard him say, he put his hands on me, and I told him not to. This, the kid that died, and I have... I have so much empathy for him and his family's loss. That kid was 200 pounds. This kid was 130 pounds. And so, and the other kid was also taller than he is. He was the only black kid under the tent. And he...
5: Okay, so there's a lie.
6: Yeah.
5: And tell me if I'm wrong. He called Metcalf a female dog, did he not?
6: Well, according to the non-white... witnesses who were under that tent.
5: Yeah.
6: Who Sonny Hostin claims don't exist. And also, not that size has anything to do with this, but Carmelo Anthony is not 130 pounds.
5: Doesn't look like
6: it. It's like 165 or something like that.
5: Yeah. So think about any altercation you've been in or were about to get in with a dude a lot bigger than you, intimidating, knowing he can take you no problem. You usually respond with, what are you going to do, bitch?
6: How much
5: personally, I don't.
8: Well, do you pull a knife and stab him?
6: Yeah.
5: Of course not.
8: Of course not.
5: Here she goes.
7: And the victim here had his twin brother with him, who was also a very large person. If you don't fear for your life, if you weigh 130 pounds, I weigh 130 pounds. Facing somebody that's 200 pounds, I would be terrified of that. I don't understand why self-defense was rejected by this jury.
5: Does she understand? I'm killing my own heart. She's a PR person.
6: Yeah. No,
5: it's not supposed to make sense.
8: She understands.
5: Of course, she knows.
8: Yeah, she knows.
5: Jeez, that's
8: but
5: so
8: you
5: ridiculous.
8: But
5: you've got
8: to make this argument as ridiculous as it is.
5: Of course. All right, that was nice.
8: But somehow you're justified, if the person is bigger than you, to kill him.
5: Right, because, I had no choice.
8: Right. You must kill them.
5: Right.
8: Because the bigger person's going to kill you first.
5: Mm-hmm.
8: Got it?
5: Yeah. Self-defense can't do it with this.
6: No.
8: No. If you've got a weapon.

0: you have to use it.
1: Apparently so. It'll yes.
0: Carve somebody up. Yeah.
1: All right. Am I seeing this headline right? Union president said returning to work 4 days a week is scary.
2: Yes.
1: That can't be.
2: Yeah. The state of California, they're telling some state employees, hey, you got to come back to the office. Okay. It's been 6 years since COVID.
1: Right.
2: Okay. We'll meet you halfway. Okay. Instead of a couple days a week, you got to come back 4 days a week. Okay.
1: Okay.
2: Well, apparently that's totally unfair. The union president, Anika Wells, tells KCRA there will be a huge problem in the state if they have to go to the office 4 days a week.
1: Oh, really?
2: Yeah.
1: Big problem, huh?
3: I feel like there will be a mass exodus. I feel like the state
2: Good.
3: Needs
2: Bye.
3: To be ready for a mass exodus. We have individuals who I think have been teetering retirement who, you know, look at this 4 days a week when they've been doing their job efficiently in a hybrid schedule will probably send them to... into a retirement in some cases.
1: Okay.
0: Opening up jobs for other people to fill.
2: Right.
1: Right.
2: Mm-hmm.
1: What's wrong with that?
2: Yep.
1: Okay.
3: I also feel like individuals who took jobs and live more than 40 miles away may have to really look at whether or not they're going to be able to keep those jobs.
2: Yeah.
1: That's Did you life. Think it was going to last forever?
2: Mm. That's life. Yeah.
1: Right.
0: 40 miles away. Like that's across the state or something.
2: Right.
1: Well, a lot of people do that because they don't want to live in, you know, cities.
0: Yeah, I want to live longer.
1: Right. Okay, go ahead.
3: And so I think for families, like I said, there's the uncertainty can be a little scary. But nonetheless, I don't doubt that members where they have to will definitely do everything that they can to maintain their positions and to do the jobs that they were hired to do.
1: So what you're saying is that it's kind of scary, so they should plunge knives into the hearts of these people.
0: Right. That's right.
1: If we're going with the Sonny Hostin theory. Okay.
0: Your boss is bigger than you.
2: I don't get it. They're like, yeah, well, there are a lot of people who've been doing their jobs efficiently. Well, maybe that's true in some cases, but obviously the state of California is looking at the data and saying, hey, we're not as efficient as we could be.
1: Right. I mean, and then you have a choice. And what, you think it's going to gain you favor by going out there and saying, this is really tough, this four-day-a-week thing?
2: I got to go to work 4 days a week? What?
1: Oh, no. That'd be awful. I happen to see this story, and farmer I know had just sent me a text saying, hey, you in for buying a cow again? I'm like, yeah. Yeah, put me down. And then it's like, do you want a half? Do you want a quarter? Whatever it is. You know, we talked about this before, because if you can get meat that way, you know, whatever the cost. Sometimes you can get it cheaper. Sometimes it's about the same. Maybe you pay a little more. It is fresher. There's just no doubt about it.
0: Yeah.
1: And I saw this piece at Daily Wire. And it was written by Will Harris, who is the owner of White Oaks Pastures, a fourth-generation cattle rancher. So the headline grabbed my attention. What a cattle rancher knows about beef prices that consumers don't. I'm like, okay. Certainly been around farmers, you know, a lot in my life.
0: Mm-hmm.
1: I want to see this. And he writes, consumers, you know, feeling the effects of rising beef prices every time they walk in the grocery store. What many don't realize is those prices are the result of pressures that have been building on American farmers for decades. It's like, it's not just gas prices, this or that right now. It's a lot of different things. The U.S. cattle herd is at its lowest level in roughly 75 years.
0: Wow, no kidding.
1: Yes. It may sound like a simple supply and demand problem, but after more than 50 years in the cattle business, I can tell you it's more complicated than that. The shortage we're experiencing today didn't happen overnight. Years of rising operating costs, growing competition from imports, and industry consolidation have forced many ranchers to reduce their herd sizes or just leave the business altogether. And there are efforts underway to rebuild the nation's cattle herd, but it'll take time. And the rebuild's not a certainty. So the cow's gestation period is 9 months, then it takes another 2 years for that calf to reach slaughter. A herd rebuild is measured in years, not months. So he goes into details. I won't get into all of it. It's worth a read. But it is true a lot of people have little knowledge of where their beef actually comes from, because current labeling rules can allow imported beef to be processed domestically and then marketed in ways that leave the consumer with an impression it was entirely produced in the United States when it wasn't. And that's one of the things they're asking for, is to have the mandatory country of origin labeling.
0: I would be more apt to buy something if I knew it was American beef.
1: And you knew
0: Yeah.
1: For 100%, that's where it's from.
0: No, I would.
1: And you'd probably pay a little more.
0: Definitely would.
1: Yes. I think a lot of people would.
0: Yeah. I'm surprised it hasn't happened earlier.
1: Yes. Greater transparency.
0: Yeah.
1: But, you know, he also talks about there are four major meatpacking companies that process the vast majority of America's beef, like 80%. The concentration has reduced competition, weakened the bargaining position of American ranchers, and placed significant influence over pricing and supply chains in the hands of a smaller number of companies. Mm-hmm. And so people don't understand that a lot of ranchers are not the ones setting the prices. Most are simply trying to stay in business while remaining largely at the mercy of a higher concentrated meatpacking industry. He says, I know because I lived it. And, you know, different people commenting on this were saying, yeah, if you know different farmers you can buy direct from, yeah, do it. It helps them stay in business. That is true. It's really interesting. So we'll see. They're saying this, don't look at this right now as so much a temporary rise in beef prices, but look at it as like a warning. Like we got to do some correction.
0: I don't want an IKEA steak if I can get a nice one made in Montana.
1: You know? Yeah, well, think about how it's also been demonized.
0: Well, yeah.
1: Oh, it's killing the environment.
2: Yep.
0: Yeah.
1: Which is a load when you actually research that.
2: It's the cow farts, right? That's what they keep saying.
1: Oh, yeah. The methane. Oh, terrible. Speaking of meat, and you mentioned this too, David, all the people that have come in from other countries for soccer, for the World Cup, are loving American restaurants.
0: Oh, yeah.
1: Have you heard this called the FIFA 15 now?
2: Makes sense.
1: Instead of the freshman 15?
0: Putting on 15 pounds.
1: 15 pounds.
0: Yeah.
1: Yes. Yeah, people loving, you know, whether it's the one you had yesterday, Texas Roadhouse, or Raising Cane's, Chipotle.
0: They're guzzling ranch dressing, too.
1: Yeah. Oh, the ranch dressing is a thing.
2: Yeah, did you see Kraft is actually making travel-sized ranch dressing packets now for the foreigners?
0: I did that. Good idea.
1: Really?
2: Like, yeah, so that the foreigners can take... I'm like, I don't think I've ever looked for ranch dressing when I've been overseas, but I've not realized that this was so much of an American delicacy.
1: Yeah. They had some people talking about gaining weight in America.
4: It is nearly midnight in Boston, and we needed some food after we went to the pub. We got Raising Cane's to try. I went for the box combo meal. I'm actually so excited. I feel like I've seen so many people do mukbangs. Mmm. Oh my God, Mark, that sauce. Mm-hmm. Both is delish. It's almost like garlicky. The chips are really basic, but in the sauce, delicious. If I had this back home, this would be like drunk food. Chips are basic. The sauce is delish, though.
1: Sometimes you need an interpreter.
0: Yeah. That's great. But
1: people are having a great time.
0: It is.
1: Yeah. You got to love that. Oh, my gosh. There's a new Waylon Jennings song. Really? Did you hear about this?
0: New?
1: There's stuff in the vault. It's been in the vault.
0: Wow.
1: I was kind of excited. Anyway, we got to get to the five stories that we're watching today and a news update straight ahead.

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0: Markley, David Van Camp, Scott Robbins, and the five stories we're watching today.
1: One, two, three, four, five.
2: Okay, number five, the Supreme Court rules immigrants may lose green cards if they leave the country while facing criminal charges, even if they have not been convicted.
0: Okay,
2: well, there you go. Don't leave the country while you're facing criminal charges. Yeah,
0: probably not a good idea.
2: Number four, the Senate has passed the 21st Century Road to Housing Act. This cuts red tape for building new homes to try to boost inventory around the United States. It also restricts Wall Street from buying up single-family homes. It's expected to pass the House and then be signed by the president.
0: Okay.
2: Number three, a Biden-appointed judge, her name is Sparkle Suknanan, Koala, has blocked the Trump administration from using a Social Security database to verify voter eligibility.
0: Sparkle.
2: Sparkle.
3: Sparkle.
2: Shanga. Yes.
3: Koala.
2: Yes.
0: Close.
2: Number two, President Trump says that 19 million barrels of oil flowed out of the Strait of Hormuz yesterday. And number one, eight Antifa terrorists who ambushed an ICE facility in Alvarado, Texas, and shot a police officer in the neck have been sentenced to a lengthy prison terms from 30 years to life. The ringleader of the attack got 100 years. The New Republic, a left-wing media outlet, described them as protesters. They were trying to kill people. That was the point of this.
4: Holy smokes.
2: Yeah. Those are the top five stories that we're watching today. 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
0: Okay, when a musical artist passes away, and they've got unreleased songs. Okay, maybe they're not finished yet. Mm-hmm. Somebody else is going to finish them. You think it's okay then they're released?
4: Yeah, why not?
0: Okay. Some people would argue, well, there's a reason it wasn't finished because they didn't like it. Now somebody else is trying to profit off of that.
4: Yeah. It's all right.
0: Okay.
4: I mean, I want to hear it. I mean, who doesn't want to hear it if you're a fan of the artist, for crying out loud? Yeah.
0: Yeah, because the artist is not going to get judged on it.
4: No, not going to make any more music.
0: No. Waylon Jennings' son, Shooter, has been making sure unheard songs from his dad's vault see the light of day. The second installment is coming out. It's a project called Diamonds. And so the title track was released. And I'm like, oh, well, I want to hear this. I'm sure you at least want to hear a little part, right?
4: Yeah.
0: Okay. By the way, Glenn Campbell's on this, too.
4: Oh, wow.
0: Doesn't sing, but he plays guitar. You don't hear the guitar here, but here's a little sliver.

0: and I see the smile on both of your faces, which is exactly what happened to me when I heard it. I'm like, man, that's really cool. That was done in 1978.
1: Wow.
0: By the way, and I feel bad if I don't play a little bit of Glenn Campbell's guitar playing, because Glenn Campbell, if anything, an underrated guitarist.
2: Oh,
0: I mean, really, really good.

0: Oh, man, I cannot wait to play that for my dad.
1: Yeah, that
0: part. My dad was a big Waylon guy. That's where I heard all that Waylon Jennings stuff.
1: Yep, good stuff.
0: Yeah, that was pretty cool. So, yeah, that whole album is coming out. That's just one song.
1: That's exciting. That's cool. I mean, for a guy like that, I think that's awesome.
0: This is the Markley, Van Camp, and Robin Show.
2: I like Shooter stuff, too. I like a couple of Shooter songs.
0: I saw him live in concert.
2: Really?
0: Yeah.
2: I got the first CD he put out.
0: It was all right.
2: Yeah.
0: You know, I didn't know all of his music. I knew a few tunes.
2: Yeah, fun. It's fun stuff.
0: Yeah.
1: Well, he made the song Walk of Life listenable. He did a cover of Dire Straits.
2: Yeah. Did he use the dee dee dee dee?
1: Well, they had a fiddle do that, and it actually sounds like a human being wrote it instead of that monster Mark Knopfler.
0: Scott will hate it. And it seems like Mark Knopfler's a nice guy. I saw an interview, David.
2: Yeah, I think so, too. I think he's a pleasant
1: people don't write
2: being.
1: Music like that. Sorry.
0: Okay, all right.
2: Knopfler Billy Joel project comes out. 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
6: The Martin Van Camp and Robin Show. Thank you so much for being here. I'm Jamie Markley, the Gen Xer. David Van Camp is the millennial on this show. And then the sexy boomer. He's loved, he's cherished. Scott Robbins.
9: Yeah.
6: Mark Halperin. I have respect.
9: I love Mark Halperin.
6: For Mark Halperin. I mean, at least as a journalist. It almost pains me to say that. I don't know about him as a guy. He had that rubbing thing going there for a while. That was not cool.
10: He was the weirdest casualty of the Me Too movement, I would say.
9: Well, he went to the anti-rubbing classes, and he's reformed now.
6: For those that don't know, he would rub against female.
10: Rub up against females.
6: While being excited.
10: Yeah.
9: Apparently, yes.
6: Was the word.
9: Yes.
6: Golly. If you're one of those ladies' husbands, don't you just come in there just like, hey, Mark, come over. Boom!
9: Yeah. Yes.
6: Maybe rub it up.
9: Yeah.
6: Anyway, he
9: had those issues, but he seems to have overcome.
6: It seemed like he reformed himself. He went independent, and he doesn't really seem to side with one side or another, but kind of common sense, usually.
9: He's a member of the ARA, Anti-Rubbers of America.
6: Maybe.
9: Yeah, joined the club.
6: He was talking about what Tulsi Gabbard unleashed the other day, which was, you know, different information that implicated Anthony Fauci for lying to Congress, basically, and knowing all about what really happened with COVID, and then weaponizing the Biden administration to go after people and silence people. And as we talked about it the other day, the question was, well, will it get covered in legacy media? And this is Halperin talking about it.
11: Ladies and gentlemen, New York Times, Washington Post, Wall Street Journal, meet me at camera two. It is an outrage. This is the Senate-confirmed director of national intelligence making extraordinary serious allegations about arguably the biggest story of the last 50 years. Yep. China caused, if this is correct, China caused a worldwide pandemic that resulted in incalculable human and economic loss. And here the United States government is saying that the role of someone who the left considers to be a hero was extensive and extraordinarily deleterious to the interests of the United States. And as best I can tell, you're not covering it, New York Times and Washington Post. Even if you want to knock it down, even if you want to do serious reporting and say the Gabbard report is flawed, how there could not be a word about this that I've seen, maybe I missed it.
6: No. Nope.
11: It's just extraordinary.
6: It is.
9: Yeah.
6: And again, that's the world we live in right now. Mm-hmm. Where you're hoping that if someone thinks differently than you, maybe they're getting at least some of the same information. I mean, things will get slanted one way or another, but what legacy media has chosen to do with so many stories is just not cover it.
9: Right.
6: And it's amazing. And then you try to tell people about it that maybe don't share the same sort of politics you do. Like, well, at least we could agree on this. And they'll tell you, I never even heard that story.
9: Mm-hmm.
6: And you're shocked. Never heard the story.
9: Right.
6: Yeah. And it's people that follow news. It's not like, well, it's my music buddy that, you know, he hasn't heard a news story in 3 years because he just doesn't pay attention to it. It's not those people. No, ones that actually follow news that just don't hear stories that are huge stories like that.
9: Yep.
10: Or they can tell you all about the reflecting pool.
6: Oh, of course.
9: Yeah.
6: Yeah.
9: The opening story on all the news shows today.
6: Was the pool?
9: That stupid pool story.
6: Unreal.
9: Yeah.
6: I mean, I know ABC yesterday.
9: They got John Carl taking water samples.
10: Yeah. Everybody's doing it, man. It's a big time for pool guys, though. I'm proud of those guys.
9: Yeah. But let the professionals handle it, not John Carl.
6: Well, who best cover any story?
10: Yes.
9: He's got his little vial of...
6: Of course he does.
9: ...pond water in his hand.
6: Yeah. And the whole thing is what? Trump wants it to look good for the 4th of July, the 250th celebration.
9: That was
6: huge deal.
9: That was it.
6: Yeah. There was a great piece, by the way, Daily Wire, this dude that's right around my age wrote it, talking about 1976, and he was a kid. And what a huge deal the 200th anniversary was. Much more so than what the 250 is.
9: Mm-hmm. Yeah.
6: It's because you have so many people that hate the country inside the country now.
10: They do. And
6: It did not used to be that way.
10: No, it's kind of sad to me that, like, even with, so there's been some vandalism happening at the reflecting pool.
6: Mm-hmm.
10: Would it kill somebody like, I don't know, Chuck Schumer or any high-profile Democrat to just go out there and just give a quick statement that's like, hey, guys, knock that off, please. Just to say, not saying that anybody's brain dead enough to go and try to, what, root for algae or something? Listen to anything that Chuck Schumer said, but it just seems like it would cost you absolutely nothing to be like, hey, this is a national monument. It's very one of the most visited national parks in America. Just knock that off. We can have our political differences, but we really don't need to be doing this.
6: Yeah, no kidding, man.
9: And then all of a sudden they're worried about cost.
10: Yeah, right.
6: Yeah.
9: People don't care about the cost of anything.
6: No. No, they do not.
12: Jeez. By the way, before we move off of this...
9: Maybe if you let illegals swim in it.
12: Well, they said earlier, what about the poor children that swim in it?
9: Oh, I know.
12: I know.
9: What children?
12: Okay. Unreal.
9: All right.
12: Before we move off the whole COVID thing and Fauci, David, did you happen to see what Mays put out on X?
10: I did not.
12: Okay. I grabbed this audio earlier. I forgot about it.
9: Yeah.
12: He said, I made a lot of videos about the pandemic. I think this is the best one. It was done by Grabian.
9: 100% agree. Yeah. Yep.
12: And it captures the insanity really well. It's a four-minute clip. We're not going to play all of it.
9: Oh, but it's good, man.
12: But it will give you at least an idea of the insanity we all went through that it seems like a lot of people have forgotten.
13: President Trump wrote on Twitter, don't be afraid of COVID. Don't let it dominate your life. Don't let it dominate your life?
14: In terms of responding to a comment like that, it's gross.
13: It's okay to be afraid of COVID, and it's okay that it's dominating your life.
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9: Yep.
12: And there's spliced in, people can't go visit people that are dying because of this.
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30: We're going to trust science. 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
31: Parents who say, well, I need to do my own research. Made you think of that cartoon I saw of the tombstone that said, I did my own research.
12: Oh, yeah. They do a whole thing on doing
32: Republicans have given their voters license to believe whatever they want to believe.
33: Heard somebody say.
12: Not bleed. Believe.
9: I thought I said bleed.
12: I know. Sharpton always has trouble with the teleprompter.
10: How dare you believe what you want to believe?
12: I know. You can't do that. And it just goes on. I mean, it's worth it, man. I know we got to move on. But
9: that is so good, though.
12: It really is.
9: The apologies never came.
12: No.
9: From any of those yahoos.
12: No.
9: None of them.
12: Nope.
9: Yeah.
12: It's that time. Do it a couple of times a day. Go around the table. May not be the biggest story out there, but it caught your attention. David, what's your story here?
10: All right. Well, the Trump administration has a plan that would charge legal immigrants seeking U.S. citizenship $570 more in application fees while eliminating the waivers and fee reductions for low-income applicants. And they're saying, hey, this is necessary in order to fully recover the cost of adjudicating and processing applications for U.S. citizenship. Well, as CBS News puts it, you know, they're MAGA-coded. That's what we keep getting told. They say, critics say it's yet another barrier for legal immigrants seeking American citizenship. Okay, but the waivers and fee reductions for low-income applicants, it's a welfare program to get you to be a U.S. citizen. Why would we do that?
12: It makes no sense. Because so they can vote for Democrats.
9: Yeah, right. Are we competing against another country? We've got to really, you know, juice it up a little bit to get people to come here.
12: Right, yeah.
9: No.
12: What's your story,
9: Brain
12: Scott?
9: Brain dead. My story today involves a baseball player. His name is Jazz Chisholm Jr. Maybe you've heard of him. He's the New York Yankee shortstop. Mm-hmm. He made headlines. He played the fifth inning last night with a blow pop in his mouth.
12: This is after he took one in the sack last week.
9: Yeah. Right.
12: He fouls that pitch, boom, right up under him.
9: Ooh.
10: Yeah.
12: So blow pop, huh?
9: He's got a blow pop in his mouth the entire half inning. He's playing shortstop. And people are like, well, what is going on here?
10: Seems like a choking hazard there.
9: Right, exactly. Children do not do this. I mean, did Aaron Boone, the manager, say, hey, listen, blow pops are fine if you guys want to pull one of those in. Now, other people have said today they're personally not going to be happy until Jazz takes a hot dog out of his back pocket and eats it between pitches. That would be great.
10: He's walking in there, he's got like a big gulp.
9: Yes, right. Just sets it down between pitches.
12: Do you think he shouldn't do it?
9: I know he shouldn't do it.
12: Okay.
9: That's dumb. You're gonna what would happen if he did have a close play and he did shove that thing down his throat?
12: Yeah, it wouldn't be good. I'm just thinking there are guys, man, you used to have a big wad to chew.
9: Well, yeah.
12: I mean, you got a rough play, you're going to swallow some of that.
9: You are, and you're going to become violently ill after that. Yes.
12: Just thinking, man.
9: Yeah.
10: Probably by the analytics, he's like, hey, these hitters never put one in play over to my side of the field. I'm just,
12: yeah. Who knows?
10: Whatever.
9: I don't know.
10: Blow pop away.
9: He's out there with blow pop, going back and forth between the cheeks.
12: For my story, I happen to see this. We just heard about all about the science from that clip. The COVID clip, oh, you got to trust the science, yeah. Trust the science. Well, there's research done about this stuff all the time. And a new study says that humans evolved to pay close attention to danger. And we know that, the whole fight or flight sort of thing. But in our lives today, that instinct is being overwhelmed by an endless supply of bad news from around the world. Because most people have it on their phone. It's not just on cable news. I mean, it's with you everywhere you go. And it's not like a uniquely American thing. It's a whole global struggle. And 40% of people worldwide say they at least sometimes or often avoid news. In the United States, it's like 42%. Some other countries like Bulgaria, Croatia, Greece, it's over 60%. Really interesting. But the reason a lot of people do it is because news puts them in a bad mood. They feel overwhelmed or powerless to act. And in some cases, it leads to real-life arguments that they also just want to avoid.
9: Mm-hmm.
12: But they're also saying, well, people also don't want to be less informed and aware. So you have to get trusted sources and limit, you know, your intake to what you can handle.
9: Right.
12: And we, of course, suggest listening to these three Jamokes.
10: Yes.
9: Right.
12: So we'll tell you what you need.
9: Yes. Right.
12: But we don't take it all too serious. You've got to have some fun.
9: Got to.
12: Someone's like, you know, you guys laugh too much, and you talk about things that are not newsworthy enough. We're not going to change.
9: Well,
12: we got to do what we do, or we'd all go nuts.
9: News, we're talking about people protesting algae today.
12: For algae.
9: Right.
12: Not against it.
9: They're paid to protest for algae.
12: Yes.
9: How are we supposed to take that, Dower?
12: Well... And our theory is laughing at idiots is good for the soul.
9: Exactly.
10: Yes, it is. Yeah.
9: Sometimes it's low-hanging fruit. It just begs to be hit.
12: Of course.
9: Yeah.
12: Well, as an example, you drop your sunglasses into a toilet. You don't go in after it and then fall in.
9: Oh, see?
12: Nimrod's in the news is coming up. And the news...

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16: You know, a really sad story in Montreal yesterday. Oh. I'm sure you've seen the footage of this where a gunman opened fire and killed a police officer. Another civilian died. It does kind of look like the female cop shot him on accident. But, yeah, just a terrible thing. Well, his manifesto's out, and, yeah, he's an incel communist revolutionary who hates the Jews.
15: Yep, unfortunately, not a surprise, just terrible. More on that later. We got to get to Nimrod's wild one.
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19: I love the poorly educated.
15: All right. Nimrod's in the News. We go to Shaver Lake, California, where a dude dropped his sunglasses into this vault toilet at this California campsite, tried to get the sunglasses, and fell into the vault. Yes, first responders were called to Camp Edison. And, oh my gosh, yeah, he had fallen into the waterless, non-flushing toilet while trying to grab the sunglasses. Oh, goodness. Here's the cop.
21: They advised that the subject had fallen into the chemical storage tank. Law enforcement, Camp Edison staff, fire personnel responded. We were able to safely get him out, decontaminate him.
15: Yeah, it took a while. And that's Nimrod's in the News.
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1: The United States has launched more strikes on Iran today. U.S. Central Command says the strikes were in response to Iran launching a drone at another ship traveling through the Strait of Hormuz. President Trump stated on Truth Social, United States aircraft just struck Iranian missile and drone storage locations and coastal radar sites for violating the ceasefire agreement again. The president added, there may come a point when we are no longer able to be reasonable and will be forced to militarily complete the job that we very successfully started. If that happens, the Islamic Republic of Iran will no longer exist. This comes a day after the U.S. launched similar strikes in response to a ship attack earlier this week. At least four people are dead after flash flooding hit Kentucky today. Governor Andy Beshear declared a state of emergency.
2: This is a serious enough situation where I am now signing a state of emergency so that we can deploy even more resources across Kentucky.
1: Beshear says three people were killed in Madison County and one in Jackson County. At least 7 inches of rain fell on the state, with another round of wet weather moving through this evening. Chinese authorities say one person is dead and 13 are injured after a small plane crashed into Beijing's tallest building. Lisa Taylor has more.
3: A statement posted on Chinese social media says a single-engine plane crashed into a high-rise building early Friday evening, killing the pilot and causing limited damage to the skyscraper. Two bystanders told Reuters that the plane crashed into the 108-story Citic Tower on Friday. I'm Lisa Taylor.
1: Uber is rolling out stricter background checks and restrictions for drivers. The company said the new policies for rideshare drivers and couriers for its delivery service will take effect on Monday. Among the changes, Uber is expanding the list of criminal offenses that permanently disqualify someone from being a driver in the United States. Uber said it had prevented over 3 million people from joining or remaining on the platform since 2017. I'm Rob Martier.
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1: Spencer Pratt should fight his loss in the race for mayor of Los Angeles. So says the president.
6: The kid won, or he was certainly in the top two. I don't know him. I never met him. Spencer Pratt. And he went away quietly. We didn't go away quietly, but he shouldn't go away quietly. He should protest because it was, in my very strong opinion, that was a rigged election.
1: President Trump made the claim during a speech Friday and has repeatedly called the June election rigged, but hasn't provided any evidence. Federal prosecutors have said they're investigating. One of the most influential Japanese chefs in the world who helped bring California-style sushi to the masses has died. More from Jason Nathanson.
7: Katsuya Uechi was a legend in Los Angeles. His original namesake restaurant, Katsuya, on Sushi Row in Studio City, a landmark since opening in the late 90s. He took traditional sushi and gave it a bold California twist, adding jalapeno pepper to slices of delicate yellowtail, and he's credited with either creating or popularizing and perfecting the now ubiquitous spicy tuna crispy rice. The Okinawa-born sushi master built a global empire, his restaurant group confirming his death, but no details. Katsuya Uechi was 67. I'm Jason Nathanson.
1: A 12-year-old visitor was injured by a bison at Yellowstone National Park. According to the National Park Service, the incident happened Friday near the Mud Volcano area. The child was taken to a nearby hospital by emergency medical personnel. No other details were released about the child's condition, and the incident remains under investigation. Park officials warn visitors to keep a safe distance away from large animals.
8: They also noted that bison have injured more people in Yellowstone than any other wildlife, including bears, wolves, and cougars. The Golden State Warriors have reached a record-setting sponsorship deal with an AI cloud provider. iREN, an Australian-founded AI cloud provider, will be branded on the jersey starting in the upcoming season after a deal reportedly worth more than $50 million a year. The agreement was first reported by Sportico. I'm Rob Martier.
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1: From the high desert and the great American Southwest, I bid you all good evening or good morning, as the case may be, across this great land, stretching from the Tahitian and Hawaiian island chains in the west, eastward to the Caribbean and the U.S. Virgin Islands, south into South America, north all the way to the pole, and maybe beyond, with KENI's soon-to-be 50,000-watt gigantic signal up in Anchorage. Worldwide on the Internet, this is Coast to Coast AM. I'm Art Bell, and there is a lot to do tonight. Boy, is there a lot to do tonight. We're going to begin the hour, this hour, with Peter Davenport from the UFO Reporting Center and Michael Curta, who's state director of MUFON, Colorado. And the reason we're going to do that is because there is breaking news with regard to more fireballs. I'm telling you right now, folks, there is something going on. There are giant fireballs streaking across the sky in Colorado. Now, we are not, to the very best of my knowledge, having a meteor shower. We covered this with Linda Moulton Howe on this last week's Dreamland. There is something going on, and I will let these two gentlemen explain what they know about what's going on literally as we speak in a few moments. And then in the next hour, we'll bring on Dr. Mark J. Carlotto and Professor Stanley V. McDaniel. And we will discuss the show the other evening with Richard Hoagland and the entire Mars business and get the other side of it. I'll find out what really is going on, because these gentlemen were in the meeting that was referenced that night. So a lot to do. We're going to be busy.
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3: The United States has launched more strikes on Iran today. U.S. Central Command says the strikes were in response to Iran launching a drone at another ship traveling through the Strait of Hormuz. This comes a day after the U.S. launched similar strikes in response to a ship attack earlier this week. Bahrain is accusing Iran of launching drones at the kingdom. The Ministry of the Interior said today that air raid sirens had been activated and urged residents to move to the nearest safe locations as regional tensions continued to escalate. Officials in Venezuela confirm at least 1,400 people are dead following Wednesday's massive twin earthquakes. Tens of thousands are listed as still missing, and thousands of others are injured. Search and rescue teams from the United States and other nations are working to find victims of this week's devastating earthquakes that struck about 100 miles west of the capital, Caracas. The State Department says the United States is sending a $150 million aid package to Venezuela, with more financial help likely to follow. Former National Security Advisor John Bolton is taking a plea deal to avoid prison time. Lisa Carton reports.
4: Bolton pleaded guilty Friday to mishandling classified documents. U.S. Attorney for the District of Maryland, Kelly Hayes, spoke after Bolton entered his plea.
5: No one is above the law, and I hope that this prosecution sends a clear message that we will vigorously investigate.
4: In exchange for his plea, Bolton is expected to pay a more than $2 million fine. His sentencing date is in October. Bolton was indicted back in October of 2025 and has been a strong critic of President Trump since he left the administration in 2019. I'm Lisa Carton.
3: Berkshire Hathaway CEO Greg Abel is now a United States citizen. Abel, a longtime Iowa resident who was born in Canada, was among roughly two dozen people from 16 countries who participated in an annual naturalization ceremony hosted by the Iowa Cubs. I'm Rob Martier.
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3: More anti-Semitic vandalism is being investigated in New York City as an ugly trend continues. Andrew Whitman reports.
7: The latest anti-Jewish attack happened sometime between Tuesday and Wednesday mornings on the Upper East Side. A car found with a swastika carved into the hood. Police think it was done because an Israeli flag was visible on the back seat of the car. Hate crimes are up citywide, with 265 attacks reported this year. Of those 265 reported hate crimes, more than half targeted Jewish victims or were described as anti-Semitic in nature. In New York, I'm Andrew Whitman.
3: Forecasters are warning that the eastern U.S. will be hotter than the 4th of July in the coming week. The massive heat wave should hit the U.S. this weekend, sending temperatures into the triple digits and could last through Independence Day. On Monday, St. Louis could hit 106, Chicago 102 degrees, and Little Rock, Arkansas could also see 106. On Wednesday, Cincinnati could top 107. Nashville and Detroit could hit 104 degrees, and Washington, D.C. could hit a scorching 111 degrees. Europe is locked in a heat wave as well. Switzerland and Czech Republic recorded triple-digit temperatures. Denmark was just shy of 100 degrees. A 12-year-old visitor was injured by a bison at Yellowstone National Park. According to the National Park Service, the incident happened Friday near the Mud Volcano area. The child was taken to a nearby hospital by emergency medical personnel. No other details were released about the child's condition, and the incident remains under investigation. Park officials warned visitors to keep a safe distance away from all large animals. They also noted that bison have injured more people in Yellowstone than any other wildlife, including bears, wolves, and cougars. A Western film location seen in classic cowboy movies like Gunfight at the OK Corral and Tombstone is up for sale. Old Tucson is listed in the business real estate site BizBuySell for $1.5 million. I'm Rob Martier.
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2: 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Who says time travel is impossible? This is Art Bell's Somewhere in Time.

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6: May 15, 9 a.m. Two women quietly waiting at the doctor's office. Woman 1 says, "Cold day, huh?" Woman 2, "What's that?" Woman 1, "Kinda cold today." Woman 2, "Yeah, wasn't expecting that." Woman 1, "What is it, 47 degrees? Woman 2, "No, more like 45. Woman 1, yeah, makes sense. At least it's not raining. Woman 2, "That would be sad." Woman 1, "So sad." Woman 2, "Ah, the weather." 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
6: The United States has launched more strikes on Iran today. U.S. Central Command says the strikes were in response to Iran launching a drone at another ship traveling through the Strait of Hormuz. This comes a day after the U.S. launched similar strikes in response to a ship attack earlier this week. Iran said today it had struck U.S.-linked targets in the region in response to yesterday's strikes. The latest exchange comes just a week after the signing of a deal intended to eventually end the conflict. At least four people are dead after flash flooding hit Kentucky today. Governor Andy Beshear says multiple state roads are out of commission due to the flooding.
7: There are at least 12 state roads that are out of commission because they are flooded. We're hearing about numerous bridges on county roads in counties like Jessamine that have been entirely wiped out.
6: Beshear declared a state of emergency, saying search and rescue resources are being deployed to the hardest hit areas. At least 7 inches of rain fell on the state, with another round of wet weather moving through this evening. Confidence on both sides when it comes to retrying the Palisades fire arson case. More from Jason Nathanson in Los Angeles.
8: They're not going to get a conviction in the second trial.
9: Steve Haney, the defense lawyer for the guy accused of starting what would become the Palisades fire, saying, bring on a retrial. A jury deadlocked 10-2 yesterday, most finding his client, Jonathan Rinderknecht, not guilty.
10: It is overwhelming he started this fire.
9: Federal prosecutor Bill Esaley is bringing the retrial, claiming the jury considered things they weren't supposed to. So his focus in the redo.
10: We will probably be more aggressive in trying to eliminate or screen people who are not going to follow the law or follow the evidence.
9: A new trial could come in October. Rinderknecht will stay locked up until then. I'm Jason Nathanson.
6: Kelsey Grammer is hinting he may run for political office. In an interview with Us Weekly, the former Frasier actor said that he would consider a run for political office due partly to a duty he feels he owes the country. I'm Rob Bartier.
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6: New polling from Gallup shows economic confidence remains weak but has improved modestly in June. Tammy Trujillo has details.
12: According to the findings, the surge in gasoline prices accompanied by the Iran conflict are being felt by many Americans, as two-thirds report gas prices are causing hardship for their households. However, Gallup's poll results suggest the broader economic effects of rising energy costs may be leveling off. Economic confidence has improved slightly in June after a sharp decline in the past few months, while concern about economic issues hasn't risen any further. According to Gallup's trended data findings, Americans are especially sensitive to average pump prices reaching new levels.
6: Texas is now the first state to require public school children to read passages from the Bible. Lisa Taylor has more.
13: The Texas State Board of Education on Friday approved a required reading list that includes Bible stories. The new list starts as early as elementary school, which includes a picture book of David and Goliath. Older children will read passages about Adam and Eve, amongst others. The required readings will go into effect in 2030.
6: Amazon customers have a month to file a claim in the company's $2.5 billion settlement with the Federal Trade Commission. Those who are eligible may receive up to $51. The settlement comes from a 2023 lawsuit alleging Amazon coerced consumers into enrolling in Prime subscriptions and then made it hard to cancel. The window to submit a claim closes on July 27th. It is the second phase of payouts in the settlement. In the first, eligible customers received automatic payments last year. Forecasters are warning that the eastern United States will be hotter than the 4th of July in the coming week. The massive heat wave should hit the U.S. this weekend, sending temperatures into the triple digits and could last through Independence Day. A series adaptation for the 2006 film Aquamarine has received a pilot order at Disney. Emma Roberts, who starred in the original film, will guest star as Claire Brown in the pilot and serve as executive producer. I'm Rob Martier.
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6: The United States has launched more strikes on Iran today. U.S. Central Command says the strikes were in response to Iran launching a drone at another ship traveling through the Strait of Hormuz. This comes a day after the U.S. launched similar strikes in response to a ship attack earlier this week. Tehran said today it had struck U.S.-linked targets in the region in response to yesterday's strikes. The latest exchange comes just a week after the signing of a deal intended to eventually end the conflict. Julia Letlow is projected to win the Republican Senate primary in Louisiana. Letlow, endorsed by President Trump, defeated State Treasurer John Fleming in a runoff today. Incumbent U.S. Senator Bill Cassidy was knocked out of the race in the first round of voting after losing Trump's support. Meanwhile, Jamie Davis is projected to win the Democratic primary and will face Letlow in November. A reported hostage situation led to a major police response in the Koreatown area of Los Angeles. Sharon Reardon with details.
7: It happened early Saturday morning, just after 4. Police responded to a 911 text that reported an armed hostage situation at an abandoned warehouse on West 8th Street near Kingsley Drive. However, the situation officers uncovered turned out to be an illegal gambling operation. KTLA video from the scene showed heavily armed LAPD officers securing the building. 27 people were detained and 6 were arrested on outstanding warrants. The LAPD says they never found the reported gunman or the alleged hostage. I'm Sharon Reardon.
6: At the World Cup today, England took down Panama 2-0 and Croatia beat Ghana 2-1. Colombia drew even with Portugal 0-0 and Uzbekistan fell to the Democratic Republic of the Congo 3-1. The knockout stage kicks off on Sunday with a match between South Africa and Canada. Team USA plays Bosnia and Herzegovina on Wednesday. The match will be played at Levi's Stadium in Santa Clara, California. I'm Rob Martier.
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12: Spencer Pratt should fight his loss in the race for mayor of Los Angeles. So says the president.
13: The kid won, or he was certainly in the top two. I don't know him. I never met him. Spencer Pratt. And he went away quietly. We didn't go away quietly, but he shouldn't go away quietly. He should protest because it was, in my very strong opinion, that was a rigged election.
12: President Trump made the claim during a speech Friday and has repeatedly called the June election rigged, but hasn't provided any evidence. Federal prosecutors have said they're investigating. One of the most influential Japanese chefs in the world, who helped bring California-style sushi to the masses, has died. More from Jason Nathanson.
14: Katsuya Uechi was a legend in Los Angeles. His original namesake restaurant, Katsuya, on Sushi Row in Studio City, a landmark since opening in the late 90s. He took traditional sushi and gave it a bold California twist, adding jalapeno pepper to slices of delicate yellowtail, and he's credited with either creating or popularizing and perfecting the now ubiquitous spicy tuna crispy rice. The Okinawa-born sushi master built a global empire. His restaurant group confirming his death, but no details. Katsuya Uechi was 67. I'm Jason Nathanson.
12: A 12-year-old visitor was injured by a bison at Yellowstone National Park. According to the National Park Service, the incident happened Friday near the Mud Volcano area. The child was taken to a nearby hospital by emergency medical personnel. No other details were released about the child's condition, and the incident remains under investigation. Park officials warned visitors to keep a safe distance away from large animals. They also noted that bison have injured more people in Yellowstone than any other wildlife, including bears, wolves, and cougars. The Golden State Warriors have reached a record-setting sponsorship deal with an AI cloud provider. iREN, an Australian-founded AI cloud provider, will be branded on the jersey starting in the upcoming season, after a deal reportedly worth more than $50 million a year. The agreement was first reported by Sportico. I'm Rob Martier.
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1: Once again, here I am. 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You'll see it up there on the website right now. The studio cam. I'm going to leave it there for about 22 minutes and then start it up live again.
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7: Despite a peace agreement, the situation in Iran is still not resolved. The U.S. has launched more strikes on Iran today. U.S. Central Command says the strikes were in response to Iran launching a drone and another ship traveling through the Strait of Hormuz. This comes a day after the U.S. launched similar strikes in response to a ship attack earlier this week. Tehran said Saturday it had struck U.S.-linked targets in the region in response to yesterday's strikes. The latest exchange comes just a week after the signing of a deal intended to eventually end the conflict. Julia Letlow is projected to win the Republican Senate primary in Louisiana. Letlow, endorsed by President Trump, defeated State Treasurer John Fleming in a runoff on Saturday. Incumbent U.S. Senator Bill Cassidy was knocked out of the race in the first round of voting after losing Trump's support. Meanwhile, Jamie Davis is projected to win the Democratic primary and will face Letlow in November. The superintendent of the Los Angeles Unified School District was given a warning by the Board of Education before he resigned. Sharon Reardon has more.
8: The Los Angeles Times reports former LAUSD Superintendent Alberto Carvalho was warned in a confidential letter from the school board that it had potential grounds to fire him. The letter alleges Carvalho failed to disclose financial benefits, including a 2023 White House trip reportedly paid for by a Boston-based education technology startup whose AI chatbot he promoted to the district. Board members also cited other undisclosed financial benefits that were allegedly required to be reported. Carvalho resigned June 21st. I'm Sharon Reardon.
7: And Utah is under a fire emergency across the state. The National Weather Service issued a red flag warning on Friday and called it, quote, a dangerous situation. Governor Spencer Cox has declared an emergency and banned fireworks statewide until after the 4th of July. I'm Jim Forbes.
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7: Officials in Venezuela confirm at least 1,400 people are dead following Wednesday's massive twin earthquakes. Tens of thousands are listed as still missing, and thousands of others are injured. Search and rescue teams from the U.S. and other nations are working to find victims of this week's devastating earthquakes that struck about 100 miles west of the capital of Caracas. The State Department says the U.S. is sending a $150 million aid package to Venezuela, with more financial help likely to follow. Uber is rolling out stricter background checks and restrictions for drivers. Rob Martier has a story.
13: The company said the new policies for rideshare drivers and couriers will take effect on Monday. Among the changes, Uber is expanding the list of criminal offenses that permanently disqualify someone from being a driver in the U.S. The company will no longer allow people with prior convictions for violent felonies, sexual crimes, stalking, or strangulation to drive. Uber said it had prevented over 3 million people from joining or remaining on the platform since 2017. I'm Rob Martier.
7: Police in Massachusetts say at least 4 people were shot as hundreds of people were gathered after a World Cup match. The Brockton Police Department said it received multiple reports of gunfire shortly before midnight Friday. Officers responded to the intersection of Main Street and Park Street and found at least 4 victims with gunshot wounds. All 4 people were transported to the hospital. Their conditions were not immediately clear, and there are no reports of any arrests. And toys are expected to beat superheroes at the box office this weekend. Disney's Pixar Toy Story 5 is projected to bring in between $80 and $90 million in its second weekend once again to finish atop the box office. Meanwhile, DC Studios' Supergirl is expected to soar to an opening of between $47 and $50 million. I'm Jim Forbes.
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19: Welcome to U.S. Phenomenon, where possibilities are endless. Put down those same old headlines. It's time to expand your mind and question what if. From paranormal activity to UFOs, Bigfoot sightings, and unsolved mysteries, this is U.S. Phenomenon.
20: From the Pacific Northwest, in the shadow of the 1962 World's Fair, the Space Needle. Good evening, I'm your host, Mario Magana. This is U.S. Phenomenon. If this is your first time here, we thank you. You can always text us at 775-990-5151. Thank you for making us the number one local paranormal radio show tonight. You know, we haven't done this in a while, since probably the Halloween season, but it's time, with everyone hanging out, to kind of get back to find out where the haunted places are in the Northwest. Our guest tonight, Ross, will join us here in just a few minutes to chat about maybe some of the most haunted places in Seattle. Plus, he is going to break down in the second part of the show some of the paranormal investigations that he's done in the past and maybe some stuff he's working on now. It is my pleasure to welcome to U.S. Phenomenon, Ross from aghost.org. Welcome to the show, man.
21: Well, thanks for having me.
20: You know, it's interesting. I know it's getting later. You know, the sun's now. We've hit the summer solstice. And, you know, it's that time of year where it is getting, you know, we have light in the Northwest to almost like 8-9 o'clock at night. But now that we're on the back end of the summer solstice, where now we start to lose daylight every, you know, couple minutes every day, where, I mean, people are out going to nightclubs, doing dinners, things of that nature, you know, around the Northwest. I got to ask you, where is one of the most haunted places that you've been to, maybe in the Seattle Pacific Northwest?
21: There's been so many. I've been investigating the paranormal for going on 30 years now, starting the oldest ghost hunting group in the Northwest.

0: So I actually started to do a lot more research and focusing my attention on bringing an audience the real stories, the real evidence that the Northwest has to offer. And Seattle was one of the biggest places that I could feature. And there's a lot of great places. And one of the places that I really focus my attention on is the Seattle Underground, because I've actually investigated that place a number of times.
1: And when you talk about the Seattle Underground, we're talking like right there on like by First and Yesler, right by the Merchants Cafe. I believe the club now is called Trinity Nightclub. I don't know if it's still the same.
0: But the whole Pioneer Square area.
1: Yeah.
0: No, it's a great area. In fact, I used to be a tour guide for the Seattle Underground. And I actually had one of my first experiences being a tour guide there. In fact, this was featured on Ghost Hunters when they came to Seattle and investigated the underground. They interviewed me and talked about my experience when I was a tour guide. I was going around, you know, shutting out the lights, locking up the doors. We were closing up for the day. And
1: give me a chill.
0: You go to turn out the lights, and all of a sudden this, like, you know, burst of air just shot right at me, and it was cold air too. And this was summer, so, you know, it was a pretty warm day, so you definitely could feel that temperature change.
1: Right.
0: And I just remember, and it was just a sudden strong blast of air right in my face, and then it was just gone. And I couldn't explain what that was. And then since then, you know, I've had the opportunity to go back and do many investigations. And one of my favorite things that I've ever captured in the underground is EVP. Now, if anybody's not familiar with EVP, electronic voice phenomena, those voices that appear in recorders that should not be there.
1: Yeah.
0: I remember we were in the vault area and we had asked, you know, what is your name? And the response that we captured on a recorder was Edward. Now, what makes this EVP stand out a little bit more is throughout the years, other groups have had the opportunity, I should say other paranormal groups have had the opportunity to investigate the underground as well. And a team had reached out to me and said that when they were in the vault area, the exact same area we were, where we captured our EVP, they had asked the same question, what is your name? And the response that they got, and this is, they had not heard our EVPs, we had not communicated, but the response that they captured was Eddie.
1: Interesting. So different name. I wonder, different, possibly just someone different, or I wonder if he was playing, you know, like a little bit of a game, like, oh, I'm going to give a different name.
0: Well, it's still a similar name, you know, Edward or Eddie.
1: Yeah.
0: So it's just something like that just makes that experience a little more credible, you know, especially when you have two different groups who had not shared their information. Yet we both walk away with a very similar EVP. Even the voice sounds similar as well.
1: For those who can't picture, and I will give you a quick description. If you ever have not been downtown or have, you know, toured the area or done the underground tour, what's interesting, if you just go to the Merchants Cafe as a patron, you can go downstairs to use the restroom and you get a little piece of that underground feel in the restroom. And what's interesting, when you go down the steps, it is like you're going back a whole nother, you know, it's a time capsule, essentially. But what's interesting to me is in those times, I mean, I just tried just to like go get in and get out. But everyone's like, oh, you know, it's always, you just never know. But
0: it's a different feel.
1: It's a different feel when you start to go down there. It's this damp, wet kind of feel. It's a moist feeling when you go down that down there, and I'm telling you, you go down there. I would actually try to psych myself out by going downstairs, using the restroom, walking, looking around, just at the historical pieces that are down there, and then come back upstairs, like, you know, like. But
0: well, I was going to say, it's funny you bring that place up because I've investigated that place a number of times. In fact, if people aren't familiar, Merchants Cafe was featured on the Dead Files twice. And it is a notorious haunted place.
1: And there's a lot of places around the Northwest, or at least downtown, if, you know, you're touring, you know, for other affiliates that may not be in the Seattle proper, like KOSW, our Ocean Shores affiliate down in Ocean Shores. If you guys come up and you're visiting some family, whatnot, and you're doing a late night dinner, maybe down at the waterfront, and you come up, I mean, there's so much to see, you know, down there in the Pioneer,

0: Pioneer Square District, up in Pike Place Market, you know, another area as well. What about like old graveyards? Thoughts on those?
1: Oh, I've been to many graveyards all over the world. And people have always asked, why would a graveyard be haunted? You know, because you think, you know, this is just where your body's laid to rest. But people don't understand that when it comes to a haunting, there's an attachment to a person, place, or thing. Mm-hmm. So there is attachment to your body. You don't know how to let go. And also, the fact of the matter is, graveyards and cemeteries were treated much differently back in the day. People did visit their past loved ones quite often. Now, you know, we're too busy. We don't spend enough time reflecting on the dead by visiting them in cemeteries. But back in the day when families used to visit almost every weekend, you know, that was the thing that maybe that's why, you know, somebody would actually be haunting a cemetery is because their family always came to visit them there. But then there's also desecration. You know, when you get a lot of these kids going in there thinking they're tough, you know, I'm going to kick down a couple tombstones and show my girlfriend off, you know, this is cool, you know, see how brave I am.
0: Right.
1: That's going to be a reason why, you know, somebody's going to want to haunt a location because you just destroyed their last marker in the world, the proof that they ever existed. Because a lot of these people, especially in pioneer cemeteries, don't have that. They didn't have, you know, social media like Facebook to tell their story after they passed on. All they had was this marker in a cemetery that identified their name and their age. That was it. And now you come into the cemetery and you destroy it, sometimes even taking it away from that location. I think I would be upset, you know, if I was buried there.
0: Right.
1: So there's lots of little reasons why a cemetery could be haunted, and we have a lot of great haunted cemeteries in the Northwest as well.
0: I was just going to ask you, do you know of any that are haunted that are around here?
1: Oh, yeah. Lakeview Cemetery.
0: Oh, Lakeview.
1: One of the oldest cemetery in the area. But it's funny, too, because even before I get into Lakewood Cemetery, which is up on Capitol Hill, a lot of people don't realize, but there were actually quite a few cemeteries throughout Seattle that were moved for city progress.
0: That is correct.
1: And Denny Park is one of them.
0: Now,
1: a lot of people have seen apparitions walking around Denny Park, and they don't realize that Denny Park used to be a cemetery.
0: Yeah. And then I think somewhere over by, on second, what was it? Over by whatever that theater is over there.
1: Moore Theater?
0: Yeah, the Moore Theater, yeah.
1: Yeah, yeah. There used to be a cemetery over there underneath the Josephinium. I used to tell that one on my ghost tours when I did a ghost tour over in the waterfront area.
0: Now, and on those two spots, are there, you were talking about entities. Now, what are, if someone was walking by and they may catch something on their peripheral vision and they're like, they look back and it's gone. What is there like, is there a ghost or is there an entity that is a staple that people are like, oh yeah, I've seen Mademoiselle or I saw, you know, the ghost of Mario or in these two locations or any other sites or even the one in Capitol Hill?
1: Well, there is actually an interesting story of Buck, the horse. There's actually a horse that has been seen in Lakeview Cemetery quite often. And the story is that Buck was a beloved pet of a pioneer, or I should say early settler of Seattle. And he actually had it willed that when his horse died, he was going to be buried with his horse. Well, of course, his horse passed before him, so he had the horse buried. And there used to be a statue, a life-size statue of a horse in the cemetery. But people were up in arms, like, how dare there be a horse buried in our cemetery? And so they demanded that he move the horse. Well, the rumor is that he only moved the statue and left the horse there so that he could still be buried with his horse secretly.
0: Aha.
1: But the story is that if you are actually walking around that cemetery, you may actually hear like the gallop or the horse hooves on the concrete sidewalks as you're walking around that area.
0: Interesting. I definitely gonna have to do a night tour of like maybe get some ice cream, you know, a late night, go up to, you know, and then just go to the cemetery, just kind of walk around the area and just or by the fence. I'm sure they shut it at night where you can't go in, but you know, to make that, just to have that presence and see if you can hear anything.
1: Well, if you actually did want to walk around in a cemetery at night in the Seattle area, just walk in the cemetery right next to it, the Gar Cemetery. Okay. That cemetery is interesting because there's over 300 men buried there. Wow. And the funny thing is they moved all the tombstones and left the bodies. And so it looks like it's just a big park with a tiny little cemetery. But people don't realize
0: there are still bodies
1: all over the park area underneath these people.
0: Oh, my goodness.
1: They just moved all the tombstones to a central area, leaving the bodies where they were because no one wanted to take care of the cemetery. And it went abandoned for quite some time since, I believe, the 1930s, if I remember correctly.
0: And they just gave the land back to the city as a park, right? Is that what they did?
1: Right. Yeah. And so to make it maintenance easier, they just moved all the tombstones to one central area, opened it up as a park, and, you know, to reflect on the soldiers, and again, just left the bodies where they are. So a lot of the reasons why this cemetery could be haunted is because, again, a lot of these men don't have their markers.
0: Oh, man, can you imagine? That
1: they were there. They were once part of the living.
0: And not only that, but what a, like, a little bit of a disrespect to, like, someone who served the country and then, like, hey, by the way, hey, we got to do progress here. But we're going to move, not that you have a say because you're not here anymore, but we're going to go ahead and move your tomb over here adjacent, but you're not going to be with. And, yeah, I'd be a little upset, too. Someone come in the park, man, I'm going to spook the heck out of them.
1: Oh, yeah.
0: Our guest tonight is Ross from aghost.org, hanging out with us this evening. Typically, we've done in the past, we've done a huge series called Spooktober, but it's not that time of year yet. And I thought, you know, because we're in the middle of summer, you know, everyone's out hanging out down at the waterfront, lakes, rivers, things of that nature. I got to ask you, do you have any haunted stories about lakes or rivers?
1: Oh my gosh. Let me think.
0: Not to put you on the spot or, you know.
1: You know, it's funny. You wanted to bring up all the stuff about Seattle, and I had written the book Spooked in Seattle.
0: Right.
1: This was many, many years ago. It's got over 150 stories, and it's just like, oh my God, I'm trying to remember all these stories, you know. I'm trying to think. The one thing that is of interest, I don't think it particularly is of a lake, but there is stories about some boats.
0: Oh.
1: Yeah. The Sea King actually used to frequent Seattle quite a bit. And this actually was an old wooden vessel, and it actually served the Seattle, California area quite a bit, especially when a lot of cities were burning down. And what had happened was Seattle supplied a lot of lumber for a lot of the cities in and around the area. And so when San Francisco had their great
0: fire,
1: San Francisco earthquake. Yeah. Of course, the ship was actually docked in San Francisco. So they decided that they were going to go ahead and head up to Seattle, and it survived the earthquake. It was fine because it was in the water. But they decided to send the boat up to Seattle, get some lumber, and come back. Well, a lot of people are unaware, but when a lot of these boats are going out to sea, they load up the ballast with a lot of heavy materials just to balance out the boat.
0: Right.
1: And so now San Francisco had tons and tons of debris that they had to get rid of after the earthquake. And so they just dumped all this debris from all these buildings that came down and after the fires and just put it into the ballast of the ship. And then they set the ship off to San Francisco to get some lumber. And of course, during the trip to Seattle, a lot of the crew were having a horrible time. they said that they just kept hearing the moans and cries of men and women and children.
0: Oh.
1: And they couldn't explain it. They were just like, what the hell's going on? You know, is this ship cursed or whatever? You know, they didn't know what was going on. And so finally, when the ship finally made it to Seattle and they started to unload the ballast, they uncovered bodies from the San Francisco earthquake.
0: Oh, no. These people were alive on the boat screaming.
1: Well, they don't know if they're alive.
0: Oh.
1: But they did discover bodies as they were uncovering, dumping out the ballast.
0: Oh, hey, I wonder where they were putting all that weight at.
1: Yeah.
0: Yeah. Oh, man,
1: so
0: that's
1: ever
0: terrible.
1: Since then, that ship, unfortunately, was considered a cursed ship, and no one wanted to work on it.
0: I mean, would you? I mean, I don't know. Yeah, I don't know that I would do that. Our guest this evening, we're talking about haunted places around the Northwest, maybe around the world. And I know you've talked about this prior to we coming on the show, that you've done a lot of investigation. We'll talk about that coming up next here in the second half of the show. But I mean, there's so many places. What do you, maybe you can share with us maybe one of your favorite haunted places, maybe in Seattle or anywhere else.
1: Well, you bet. Like I said, I've been all over the world.
0: Right.
1: So it's really hard when, you know, people say, oh, gosh, you know, can you tell us the most haunted place you investigated? And I've been to a number of the most notorious haunted places around the world. You know, I've been to Amityville House. I got to walk around through the house. So that was a pretty amazing experience. I didn't experience anything. Chillingham Castle. In the UK, you know, got to spend the night there and had some interesting experiences there. So people need to understand when it comes to hauntings, it's all about being at the right place at the right time. So you're not always guaranteed to have a paranormal experience, even though you're paying, you know, $100-$150 to spend the night there. But I have had some pretty incredible experiences. And I will have to say that one of my most interesting experiences that people love to hear about is my experience at St. Louis University. Okay. And St. Louis University is where the true exorcist case took place.
0: Oh.
1: Now, if you're not familiar with the case, they made movies about it, but the main movie, The Exorcist, with Linda Blair. The story is actually about a little boy, and they gave him the name Robbie to protect his identity.
0: Okay.
1: And so I was brought to the campus because around Halloween time, I do a lot of lecturing at colleges and universities on the haunted. And so I was invited out there to do my lecture. And after I do my lecture, I'll take the students on a ghost hunt around the campus. And so they took me to the building right next to the church that was involved in the exorcism.
0: Oh, wow.
1: Yeah. Now, the church had owned this building at one time. They have now sold it to the campus. So this is why we had access to this building.
0: Okay.
1: And they, you know, took me through all the different floors. And when we got to the fourth floor, I was surprised that it was completely abandoned and run down. I mean, there's graffiti everywhere, holes all over the place.
0: Right.
1: And it was huge up there. And I was thinking, gosh, you know, why doesn't a campus utilize this space? You know, they could have made it dorm rooms or something. They could have done whatever they wanted up there. And they said that they've had so many problems on the fourth floor that they've completely abandoned it. And when they mean by problems, they're referring to paranormal problems. And so little did I know that back when the church owned it, they had actually had the boy stay in this building on the fourth floor. And the story is, if you are not so familiar with the story, is the church believed that they could not perform a full exorcism on the boy inside the church because they believed that this could possibly kill him. So they moved him to various secret locations, performing multiple exorcisms on the young man, believing that every time they performed an exorcism, some of the demons would escape, believing that it's more than one.
0: Wow.
1: So I was going around on the fourth floor. We're going through all these different rooms. We're doing our little investigation. And I walked into this one room. And right when I walked into the room, I heard this crunch underneath my feet. And I looked down and I realized I had stepped on a dead bird.
0: Ooh.
1: Now, this is not unusual for me. I've been in a lot of abandoned places, so you find dead animals every so often. So sure. I just kind of kicked it over to the side so no one else would step on it. But then when I flashed my flashlight through the rest of the room, I was surprised that the room was just filled with dozens and dozens of dead birds. Now, I'd been through most of the fourth floor, so I had not come across anything like this. And another thing that's really odd is security had removed all the doors on the fourth floor. Because the biggest problem they had is a lot of times students will sneak up there to scare each other.
0: Oh, yeah.
1: So it just made it easier for security to make their rounds if they didn't have to, you know, go and open and close doors.
0: As we get close to the bottom of the hour here, we're going to check in with Mark Christopher for our Paranormal Story of the Week. We're going to do something a little bit different. Mark is going to check in and give us the latest Bigfoot sightings around the Pacific Northwest. We'll talk with Mark Christopher. We'll give us a latest Bigfoot sightings around the Pacific Northwest. Also, when we come back, Ross will share some more stories, and we're going to talk to him about some paranormal investigations as we started to just now on the second half of the show. We'll be back. 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
7: I'm Mark Christopher with this paranormal story of the week. I told Mario with the COVID-19 winding down that more and more people now are getting out into the woods. Of course, the snow has been a concern in many elevated areas all around the country. But we do have some sightings reported. Shelby Township Police receiving an unusual call just Friday of last week from a Michigan resident reporting she had captured an image of a Bigfoot on her home surveillance camera. The Macomb County Scanner Facebook page. Officer searched the area but did not find a Sasquatch or anything resembling the fabled large, hairy, ape-like creature. Search for Bigfoot taking a new twist in Northeast Ohio. Video of a Bigfoot sighting captured on camera surfaced from the Cleveland Orchestra that shows the elusive creature spotted at Blossom Music Center. The never-before-seen footage features a creature in action hiding in the woods and scavenging for food. And we've had from March of this year in Big Sur, California, a hiker spotting a large footprint. They took a picture of it next to their own foot for perspective and shared it with the Reddit's Bigfoot page, where commentators discussed and shared what they believed they were looking at. Among plenty of the believers, one person wrote, quote, "This is the first imprint I have seen that isn't clearly a bear. Good find." Another stated, quote, "I wish the print was more fresh, but this really does look more like a Bigfoot track." A third person chimed in, "What a solid print." Now, those with the Bigfoot Field Researchers Organization of Northern California had a look at it. One of them said, quote, "Looks like a washed out boot print. Definitely just a regular old footprint." Photos have been shared on YouTube. As more and more people explore the woods, let it be known too, most people will never share the story of any experience or a sighting of a Bigfoot until months later and sometimes years later. But among all the Bigfoot organizations all around the country, many are still active after 2 years of the pandemic, and they take every report seriously. I'm Mark Christopher. That's your paranormal story of the week.
8: Welcome back. Thank you, Mark. Interesting stuff, Mark. I'll have to, you know, we got to do a map or something to find out where our paranormal Bigfoot sightings are at. So we can like have put pins on it, a virtual pin map or something of the state of Washington or maybe even around the United States. Our guest this evening, thank you for spending some time with us, is Ross from aghost.org, who has done investigations, done tours, ghost tours. I mean, because you think about it nowadays, I don't know so much now, but go back 70s, 80s, where you would talk about this kind of thing and it'd be very taboo. Where now, I mean, there's TV shows on the regular. I mean, there's enough content available that you could go down a wormhole for hours on, you know, like stories of, you know, the Pacific Northwest or maybe the East Coast. And next thing you know, you're like, oh, now I'm on this castle and Great Britain, for God's sakes. I mean, it just goes on. There's so much content.
9: It is funny that you bring that up because I remember I started doing this before the television shows were out there.
8: Right.
9: So, you know, I was, you know, in the Bay Area when I started, you know, coming out of the closet as a ghost hunter, you know, working with people like Lloyd Auerbach and getting my, you know, feet wet at that time and learning about the paranormal. Because back then you didn't tell people you were a ghost hunter because most people would avoid you. They would think you were cuckoo. All right. And nowadays, you know, you go to a party and you tell them you're a ghost hunter, you're a rock star. You know, people want to hang out with you. They want to hear your ghost stories. They want to tell you their ghost story. So it really has changed quite a bit, some for the better, you know, because it is more acceptable now to believe in ghosts. But even some for the worse, because it's now become more competitive in the field. Because when I started my ghost hunting group, we were 1 out of 100 nationally. Now each state can easily have 100+ groups. That's how crazy it is.
8: That's, I mean, it's a thriving business, I guess, because people are dying still. But,
9: you know,
8: to have good, credible ghost hunters out there who aren't trying to
9: get a television show.
8: Right. Or yeah, exactly. I mean, there's so many variables, right?
9: Mm-hmm.
8: You want, even for us, for myself, I'm like, okay, we don't really touch this very often, but when we do, I want it to be something real or a tangible where maybe someone is like, well, shoot, I got a story. And that's where they can hit you up, or they're like, hey, I got this area that just seems to be odd. Do you know anything about this specific place? I mean, everyone talks about 13 Steps to Hell, the legendary stories yes. about that. And we've covered that on one of our old shows in the very beginning, during Spooktober, about that. I mean,
9: I investigated that place too, just so you know.
8: We had a girl who was very much a young teenager who was able to share her experience. And, and she was a young teen, and they all went down there and did the whole 13 steps. The older boys were drinking that, of course. I don't know that the story is theirs. It is their testimony. I'm not going to knock it and say, oh no, they didn't have that experience, but whatever they had, they got spooked, or they had their experience at the 13 steps was quite interesting to me. But in the investigations that you've done, because now it is completely locked out where you can't even go there.
9: Right.
8: What did you find there?
9: Nothing. Just to be honest with you, yeah. I feel it's more of an urban legend. You know, you're right. It was just a bunch of, teenage kids bored out of their mind, had nothing to do in the area. So why not hang out in a cemetery? And they just created this urban legend of these 13 steps to hell. And as you walk down these steps, you will experience all this paranormal, phenomena. And I think it's just a little bit of that, a little bit of mass hysteria, a little bit of drunkenness, because they were drinking. And every time I've been out there, there was always, empty bottles all over the place. So, yeah, I just think it was just an urban legend that a lot of the kids enjoyed to scare each other.
8: You heard it first here, right on US Phenomenon, the exclusive 13 Steps to Hell is really not even that. Well, it's funny you say that, because even going back to listen to the story, and I try never to judge anybody. It is someone else's story that they are sharing with us, allowing our guests or, people who are listening to the show get to make the decision like, oh, yeah, maybe they were drinking too much, or maybe it actually happened. And maybe they're like, I went there when I was young and I had an experience. So I try not to, bag on anyone's experience, because you just don't know. But
9: well, when it comes to the paranormal, people don't seem to understand that too. There's a lot of the stuff that we're still exploring and trying to figure out what's going on. And some of the theories out there is it may not be ghosts, that we ourselves could project a lot of this stuff. And so when you put yourself in a situation like the 13 steps to hell and everybody's scared, especially if you're a young girl and your boyfriend's dragging you down there,
8: right?
9: You're probably terrified.
8: Heck yeah.
9: You don't know what to expect. And so every little noise becomes amplified, 10 times, and you're terrified and you run out of there screaming, and you may not have experienced anything paranormal, but you're just put in that situation where fear can easily take over and alter your perception.
8: Our guest tonight, Ross from aghost.org. If you want more information, go to our podcast. We'll have all the information posted on the podcast. Now, let's talk about some other paranormal investigations that you've done. I know we briefly talked about one in the earlier segment, but let's talk about some other ones that you've done, or maybe one that you're working on now.
9: Well, if you want to talk about what I'm working on now, and I know you kind of briefly brought it up, how you want some tangible evidence, I'm actually filming a docuseries called Parasense. And I'm the first in history to try and prove touch. I was surprised that no one throughout history has ever tried to validate when people have these claims of, being scratched, pushed, even positive, where they felt a kiss, somebody holding their hand, these physical encounters with a ghost.
8: Right.
9: And I had a young man contact me, and this was about 6 years ago. And he was working construction in a brothel. It was an abandoned brothel at the time. But he was upstairs, doing some work, doing some sheetrock. And he was alone for a few minutes when all of a sudden something groped him.
8: Oh, jeez.
9: Yeah.
8: Chills.
9: And so that when he tells me this experience, it's like, you know, this is not the first time I've heard something like this. You know, there's, you know, hundreds of thousands of stories out there where people claim they've been touched by ghosts in various different ways. But it really got me thinking. It was just like, well, how do I validate these encounters when people say they've been touched by a ghost? Because it is a very personal encounter.
8: Right.
9: And so I just got to thinking, it's just like, well, is there experiments that have been done that we can try to bring back to the table and see if we can validate these? And I couldn't find anything. And I went through, you know, books and documentaries, anything I could find to see if there was anybody throughout history that has ever tried to prove touch. And no one had. So from there, I just kind of came up with, you know, some experiments, what I could do. And the first thing I came up with, well, if you're going to try and prove touch, you kind of have to see what's happening to the human body. Right?
8: Yeah. Right.
9: So I realized, well, would people be willing to be naked in a haunted location? And surprisingly, I found people that were willing to be naked. So I put them in a haunted location in a controlled environment. They would sit there alone in this haunted room. We had cameras on them. We had thermal imaging because we wanted to see what was happening to the body. Mm-hmm. Because if anything, you know, people have had this discussion with me. It's like, why do they have to be naked? Well, if somebody has a touch experience, if somebody says, oh, something tapped me on my shoulder and they were wearing a shirt.
8: Right.
9: Anybody in the scientific field is just going to say, well, it's contaminated because you're wearing a shirt. And so I was just like, well, you know, nudity just kind of made sense if you're going to be really scientific about your approach.
8: Right.
9: So nudity just became the natural thing to do. And we started doing all these experiments, putting thermal imaging on them, and we started to get some interesting results. But it was still too limited. It wasn't enough that I could present this to the scientific field and say, hey, this is proof that ghosts exist. Look at this data. Until I reached out to a scientist. I actually had become friends with a gentleman known as Chad Goodwin. He had me on his radio show. He did like a scientific, you know, community science radio show. And we had talked quite a bit about some of the ideas that we could bring to the field and help advance the field. And
8: it's funny you say that because I used to work with Chad in radio.
9: Really?
8: Yeah.
9: Yes.
8: And so
9: yes.
8: I saw his post and saying that he was going to go on the big show, the competitor, the Coast to Coast. And I was like,
9: yes.
8: Very excited for him. Very excited. So I excited for you guys because it's huge. That's a big thing. It's a very exciting thing. Now, everyone who listens to this show thinks that we're the other show, but locally, they think we're a local version of that show.
9: Mm-hmm.
8: Which is very interesting because if you listen 4 hours prior to this one starting, you have Art Bell somewhere in time with Art Bell.
9: And Art, I was on Art Bell back in the day.
8: Right. Art Bell leads. Then from Art Bell comes me and I do one, you know, I do 1 hour, which is not much, but one's better than none. And, we're, you know, as I like to say, it's, you know, I try to stay competitive. It's not me against George because George isn't on the same time as I am. And I have nothing but love for those guys. And I think that there's such a huge realm that even on the local spectrum here that we can cover some stuff here that maybe on the national side that doesn't always get covered. So,
9: but
8: this is so awesome to have you on to talk about your guys' thing. I watched the pilot that he sent me and I was like, God, this is good. This is going to be a good one. It looks very, I was walking around and then I'll be honest, I was like walking into Costco watching this. And I'm like, man, I'm glad it's not dark right now because I would be freaked out. But continue telling the story about what you guys are doing in your docuseries.
9: Oh, you bet. So, yeah. So I had reached out to Chad and we had really hit it off. And he had talked to me about some ideas that he thinks he could bring to the field. And unfortunately, due to his scheduling issues, we never had the opportunity to reconnect and pursue these ideas. So now that I was doing this research for about 6 years and I really wanted to advance the research, I reached out to Chad and I said, hey, Chad, you know, I'm doing this. You know, what do you think I could do? Because if anything, he could at least give me some ideas.
8: Right.
9: And he was intrigued, you know, because my question was, is if this was thrown in your lap, how would you prove touch? And we just got to thinking, and I invited him to join me one weekend when I went out back to that brothel out in Northport, Washington. And he actually was intrigued by what we were doing, and he ended up joining the team. And he's actually helped us create more advanced equipment. And we are able, for the first time in history, to track the phenomena. We can actually see when something comes into the room and then leaves, or comes up to the subject, I should say, and leaves. You know, we've been able to do that for the first time in history. We've been able to document some interesting phenomena. And I don't want to give away too much because I always get in trouble by the producers. But yes, it's been an amazing experience. We're actually, it's been doing so well. We're filming the next one this coming weekend. So we're excited about that.
8: I mean, that's so exciting for you guys, and love that it's, you know, you guys are here. And for those who don't know where Northport is, this is in upper eastern Washington. Is that right? Yeah.
9: Yes. It's about 2 hours from Spokane, north of Spokane. Yeah.
8: Yeah. It's interesting. You would think there would be, why a brothel up there? But again, you know, I don't know.
9: Wherever there were lonely men, come on.
8: True. And, you know, yeah, I mean, it's funny you say that, because, yeah, I mean, they're, you would think, I just wouldn't think out in the middle of nowhere, though, you know, because it seems.
9: Well, a lot of these towns were lumbering towns.
8: Very so true.
9: They were male dominant towns.
8: I mean, yeah, you're right here on the river too.
9: You know, you have the lumbering. You had also mining was a big thing in Washington, so you had a lot of these men going out to these towns for the labor, but there weren't a lot of women. So if you wanted to make some extra money, a lot of these women had the advantage.
8: For sure. Now, in a situation like the brothel, or having these experiences where people are having these encounters without giving away too much, maybe we can talk about past experiences. But when you have them, unrobed or naked, you're able to get a better sense of, with the body temperature, what's going on. Now, are they sleeping, or are they just awake, just hanging out, chilling?
9: I've done all kinds of different experiments. Yeah. I've done an experiment where I've had them spend the night in the brothel, and we have cameras on them the whole time. And we actually captured some video footage where a young man was being fondled and it woke him up. So that happened. And then we mostly do controlled experiments where we'll have the cameras around them as they're sitting there alone in the room. And they're trying to contact whatever's there, trying to get them to respond to whatever experiment we're doing.
8: And if someone was very interested and they're like, oh, I want to watch this, where are they going to be able to watch this at?
9: Right now, it is available on Scare Network.
8: Okay. So that's on like one of the, they could download an app and go and watch this.
9: You can download an app, or you can go to the website.
8: Okay. Again, our guest, who, it's so funny how this all turned right back into itself. I was like, oh yeah. I was like, Chad, you got to come on the show. And then here we are having you on to talk about Ghost, and then we're talking about your biggest, you know, your guys' biggest thing right now. This is huge for this area to have. I had a guest on a long time ago, maybe within the year. Her name is Chase Koletsky. She's a ufologist. Mm-hmm. And she always said that, and she always says, she's like, the Northwest is home to a lot of paranormal activity. And
9: yet we don't get a lot of attention up here, especially with the media. We really don't.
8: You know, everyone talks about Roswell, you know, and you know, you get the UFO thing down there and whatnot. But I mean, this all, like, if people like go back and look in history, first UFO sighting allegedly was right here on right by Mount Rainier.
9: Yeah,
8: you know, and then the Murray Island incident over on Vashon Island on Murray Island. That whole incident that went down, the men in black and the whole nine yards.
9: Oh,
8: but
9: yeah,
8: this whole area is full of ghosts and paranormal activity, Sasquatch. You know, I don't know about the Chupacabra. I think that might be a little more further south, but
9: well, you can't forget the tree octopuses as well.
8: Now, have you ever heard about the story? Jeez. Yeah. Have you heard about the, I've seen the art. I've seen the tree. I've seen the art over at Easy Street Record. You say that. I kid you not. I was there just the other day and I saw this octopus out, coming out of a tree.
9: Yeah, I know.
8: Very cute. But have you ever heard about Bat Squatch? Have you heard that story?
9: No, I haven't.
8: So I guess this story goes back, and Mark Christopher, who does our Paranormal Story of the Weeks, in a previous show, talked about how the Bat Squatch. Oh, wow. It just stopped. The Bat Squatch just showed up after the Mount St. Helens eruption. I was like, my first question was, what was in the air that may have made people hallucinate?
9: Yeah.
8: You know, I was like, is it something that from the gas that may have made people see this Sasquatch bat combination? I'm like, and it made it in the Seattle Times or Post Intelligence. I was like, oh man. And even Mark and I were like, what a crazy story to be put in the Times in the 90s. We just, you know, it was like, oh wow, you didn't think that would actually, you know, transpire or take place. Quite interesting. You know, it's funny, as we continue to do the show, we always record them 6 ways from Sunday, the video blog, and then, you know, our, you know, computer, you know, over here. And of course, during the record, you know, because we want to have it for podcasting purposes, it just stopped, which is funny. So we'll have to get it from the stream. So again, our guest Ross hanging out with us this evening to chat about projects that he's done, ghost haunts that he's done, tours. You can see more of his work on aghost.org. And again, if you want to watch the docuseries that you're working on with our good friend, Chad Goodwin, they can see this on the Spook Network. Is that what you said?
9: Scare Network.
8: Okay, so you go check it out on the Scare Network. We'll have a link.
9: Go to scarenetwork.tv.
8: We'll have it in the podcast if you want to check that out. 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And of course, as we wrap things up from the Pacific Northwest, I'd like to thank you, Ross, for hanging out with us. They can find you at aghost.org. Your docuseries, again, what is the name of the docuseries called?
9: Parasense.
8: Ooh, that's a good one. And go watch it on the TV networks. 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Go to US Phenomenon or On Air Mario if you can't spell phenomenon. Again, as we wrap things up from the Pacific Northwest, I'd like to thank our guests, Mark Christopher for the Paranormal Story of the Week, and Jeff Jens for the website. And I'd like to thank Sophia Magana and myself, Mario Magana. Remember to look up at the sky because you never know what you might see. Good night.

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6: On the heels of a peace deal with Iran, the conflict continues as the U.S. has launched more strikes on Iran. U.S. Central Command says the strikes were in response to Iran launching a drone at another ship traveling through the Strait of Hormuz. This comes a day after the U.S. launched similar strikes in response to a ship attack earlier this week. Tehran said Saturday it had struck U.S.-linked targets in the region in response to the strikes. The latest exchange comes just a week after the signing of a deal intended to eventually end the conflict. Officials in Venezuela confirm at least 1,400 people are dead following Wednesday's massive twin earthquakes. Tens of thousands are listed as still missing, and thousands of others are injured. Search and rescue teams from the U.S. and other nations are working to find victims of this week's devastating earthquakes that struck about 100 miles west of the capital, Caracas. Former National Security Advisor John Bolton is taking a plea deal to avoid prison time. Lisa Carton has more.
7: Bolton pleaded guilty Friday to mishandling classified documents. U.S. Attorney for the District of Maryland, Kelly Hayes, spoke after Bolton entered his plea.
8: No one is above the law, and I hope that this prosecution sends a clear message that we will vigorously investigate and prosecute individuals who violate our national security laws.
7: In exchange for his plea, Bolton is expected to pay a more than $2 million fine. His sentencing date is in October. Bolton was indicted back in October of 2025 and has been a strong critic of President Trump since he left the administration in 2019. I'm Lisa Carton.
6: And Utah is under a fire emergency across the state. The National Weather Service issued a red flag warning on Friday and called it a, quote, dangerous situation. Governor Spencer Cox has declared an emergency and banned fireworks statewide until after the 4th of July. I'm Jim Forbes.
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10: Police in Massachusetts say at least four people were shot as hundreds of people were gathered after a World Cup match. The Brockton Police Department said it received multiple reports of gunfire shortly before midnight Friday. Officers responded to the intersection of Main Street and Park Street and found at least four victims with gunshot wounds. All four people were transported to the hospital. A United Airlines passenger jet nearly hit a drone as it was landing at Newark Airport in New Jersey. Lisa Carton has the story.
7: The Federal Aviation Administration said the flight crew reported seeing the drone only about 100 feet below during final descent on Friday. According to the airline, United Flight 1513 was carrying 106 passengers and five crew members from Key West, Florida. The Boeing 737 landed safely, and the FAA is investigating the incident. I'm Lisa Carton.
10: Colorado Governor Jared Polis has declared a disaster emergency in response to the Snyder Mesa fire burning in Mesa County, which has crossed the border into Colorado from Utah. The declaration includes the authorization of the Colorado National Guard to support response efforts. The Jones, Snyder Mesa, and Knowles fires have combined and are now the Snyder Mesa fire, which is currently estimated to be burning across 28,000 acres with no containment. Structures are threatened, and crews have been challenged by extreme winds and erratic fire behavior. And toys are expected to beat superheroes at the box office this weekend. Disney Pixar's Toy Story 5 is projected to bring in between $80 and $90 million in its second weekend to once again finish atop the box office. Meanwhile, DC Studios' Supergirl is expected to soar to an opening of between $47 and $50 million. The follow-up to 2025 Superman earned $7.8 million in Thursday previews. I'm Jim Forbes.
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20: The Markley, Van Camp, and Robbins Show. Jamie Markley, David Van Camp, Scott Robbins. So, J.D. Vance, Vice President in Switzerland for the talks with Iran. And he brings up trash talk.
21: What we told the Iranians yesterday is when you guys engage in what us millennials might call trash talk, you can't expect the President of the United States not to respond and not to correct the record. So when they say things that aren't true, the President is going to respond to it. I'm going to respond to it. Americans are going to respond to it. When they make threats that aren't rooted in reality, they have to accept that the President of the United States is actually going to set the record straight. That's all that happened. So yes, there was a little bit of threatening, there was a little bit of whining, but at the end of the day, the talks continued and we made great progress.
20: Okay. Mm-hmm. Except Iran now is saying, we didn't agree to let any inspectors in.
22: It's just, yeah. The beat goes on, man.
20: Yeah.
22: It's just,
23: you know, it's what they do. They lie all the time. They may have told them in private that they were going to let this happen. And then publicly, they're like, well, no, we're not going to do that.
20: Yes. I do think a lot of people are exhausted with the whole thing. Yes.
22: Well, it does. It makes you weary because you just,
15: it just changes. Every 20 minutes, you got something else that's happened.
17: Yes.
15: After the agreement's already done.
17: Yes. A lot of people not happy with it. Other people are trying to say, let's keep the whole thing in perspective, what's happened over 47 years. I get it, but yeah. There's
15: some
17: fatigue there.
15: Two is bootleg Hamas t-shirts. They want to put a damper on that.
17: That's too bad.
15: Yeah, they want only official merch.
17: Right.
15: Mm-hmm.
17: Not the cheapies.
15: Yeah.
17: Well, and if you get caught selling it, you're beheaded.
15: Well,
17: they don't mess around.
15: There's a steep penalty attached to it.
17: Yeah, no doubt.
23: There's no fines.
15: Yeah, but
17: got that right.
15: We go right to the punishment page. Yes,
17: David, you have a story from a local news affiliate.
23: I do. Yes. Yeah. So Oakland, they've actually been making some progress on crime because they've actually started putting people in jail. And then done some other things like, you know, the violence interruption, all that kind of stuff. They're actually trying to reach out to the people that they know are going to be a problem and try to head that off at the pass. Great. Okay. As long as the punishment side is there, that kind of program can work, by the way.
17: Yeah.
23: But KTVU somehow found

0: Fox 2 reached out to roughly a half dozen glass repair shops in Oakland, and all tell a similar tale. Business is down substantially.
1: About 35%.
2: Well, hold on. You know what they need to do?
3: What was that?
2: Get in touch with the Southern Law Poverty Center, or whatever they're called. Southern Poverty Law Center, They could go in there and bash some windows for
3: them. There you go.
2: Or pay somebody to do it to drum up business.
3: There's got to be money involved,
2: I mean, they do it with racism. Yes. I'm sure they could do it with glass.
3: Well, sure.
2: I'm an idea guy. 40.
1: Yeah, it's a lot. It's we've taken quite a hit.
0: The reason for the decline could be linked to several factors, including a corresponding decrease in auto break-ins.
2: What?
0: According to the Oakland Police Department crime dashboard, those types of crimes are down 37% year-to-date.
2: I would think you would want more crime.
3: I know. It's like, I get that maybe there's kind of a story there, but at the same time, you don't have to find every angle, right?
2: Oh, this is just a good thing.
3: This is the same outlet that, by the way, what was that, like 13 years ago? Remember that Asiana Airlines crash?
2: Yeah.
3: Went down, and they claimed that they found the pilots' names and the flight crew's names, and those names included Sum Ting Wong and Bang Ding Ao.
4: I do remember that, yes. Same outlet, huh?
3: Yes, same outlet.
2: Man, oh, man. Cancer's cured, but...
3: Yeah.
2: The health industry is not making the profits they used to make.
3: Chemotherapy companies are just, they're losing money.
2: Hemorrhaging. It's incredible.
4: It might be the fact that maybe people took their cars and left.
2: Well, that's possible, too.
3: Yeah.
2: You never know. I don't know if you happen to see this. You know, different roundups about, you know, Father's Day. And the New York Times had this piece that was talking about transgender dads. This was an op-ed.
4: Transgender dads?
2: Yeah.
4: That were moms became dads?
2: The article in question, a guest essay titled, To My Daughter, My Gender Was Never Complicated. Mm-hmm. Okay, it used a comic strip style to explore the trials and travails of a trans-identifying woman's foray into fatherhood. I'll just read from this. This is from the Daily Wire. The frames reveal that the author, Zach Elams, had been identifying as male for years, but had not officially announced to everyone that she was trans. But once she had a daughter, she had to learn to talk about things, in part because her daughter asked questions in public that made it necessary. In one frame, while at a public pool, the daughter drew stares by asking, "How did you grow a mustache if you were a lady?" In another, the daughter announced after school, "I told my friends at school that mom made you a cake when you got your surgery." The moral of the story, as the article played out, was that the daughter was ultimately so accepting of her gender that she realized it was adults who made things complicated, and that helped her to embrace her male identity. Okay. Now, I got to that part of the story, and I had to reread part because I was confused of what the real sex of the parent was. I know I'm a little slow on the uptake sometimes, but can you tell me, Scott?
4: Not really, because you got the mustache.
3: I assumed a female that
4: female
3: now identifies
4: to male.
3: Male.
2: So, or what
4: it
2: are you saying?
4: It could be male to female, though.
2: If I just ask you this parent, dong or no dong?
4: Dong.
2: Wrong.
3: Yeah, I'd say no dong, yeah.
4: Wrong on the dong?
3: Something Wong, yes.
4: Going full circle on this one. Okay.
2: In fact, yes. Yes. No, it's the trans... Wait a second, wouldn't that be a trans man then?
3: Yes.
2: But that's where I got confused the way that read, but it's actually a woman that's saying she's a dude. But the daughter was accepting, but it was adults that made it complicated.
4: Doesn't go that way as often, does it?
3: Well, I like too how...
2: Not as often, no.
3: No.
2: There's always not as many advantages.
3: There's always these types of essays that come out, and especially when it's told through the eyes of somebody's child.
2: Of course.
3: It's always, it always turns into, I had a kid to basically validate myself.
2: Yes.
3: You're a narcissist then. That's not the goal of parenthood.
2: 100%. Yeah, different people were commenting on this. Matt Taibbi, who, I mean, used to always be on the left.
4: Hey, Rolling Stone magazine.
2: Yeah. Today's New York Times editorial on Father's Day is an all-timer, he put out there on X. Again, don't know where to put it on the funny versus horrifying axis.
4: Very simple. Yeah, that's a tough one.
2: And then Alex Berenson, I want to congratulate

0: the New York Times for perfectly catching how the cultural elite view men and fatherhood this Father's Day. Yes to the Times, being a dad is something you do to feel better after having your, I can't say that word, the T word, for boobies.
1: Oh, no, you can't say that one.
0: The T's cut off. Mm-hmm. Cannot make it up. It is bonkers, man. Just...
1: Well, and I'm sure, and it was, the story doesn't mention that, or nothing does there, that the child is gender fluid as well.
0: It does not mention that.
1: Because that's usually the case.
0: Yes. Or the woke parent that has, you know, three or four kids that just happen to identify.
1: Yeah, they identify that way.
0: Yeah. Yeah, exactly.
1: When the odds are astronomically against something like that happening.
0: Of course. But don't ever say social contagion.
1: Right, I know. I can't say that. No, it's, yeah, that it's not a purse that you have, you know, a coach purse. And your child is this, so
0: you're exactly
1: going into social circles, yeah.
0: Yeah.
1: Yeah.
0: Okay, a lot of sports were watched over the weekend, and, you know, not a lot of attention really is paid to the World Cup, as you would think, since we are the host country.
1: Mm-hmm.
0: United States has won a couple.
1: Yeah.
0: Mm-hmm. Pretty much
1: better than everybody thought, I think.
0: Yeah.
1: Right now.
0: But it is this story that has gotten a lot of attention. People from other countries coming here and loving the United States.
1: Yes. Oh, big time.
0: And yeah. You have another example of this, David?
2: This was an Australian guy who discovered Texas Roadhouse.
0: Oh, I bet he loved it.
2: Yeah.
0: Okay, roll it.
3: Yeah, I don't normally go to fancy restaurants, but like I'm in America with my son, so I'm like, let's go to Texas Roadhouse. It's unbelievable. First of all, they give you these peanuts. You can eat as many as you want. Then they come out and they put this bread on the table, and I'm like, oh, I didn't order the bread. It's like, oh, that's free. And this bread is, it's as nice as bread can possibly be. It's got this fancy butter. And they give you the Coke. Of course, it's America, so it's unlimited refill. You just leave there so happy. And then Australians are all like, yeah, but in America, you've got to tip. No, you don't have to tip. You want to tip. These people are the most wonderful people in the world. I don't even know why you Americans are so angry all the time. You guys have Texas Roadhouse in your country. You should just be walking around wanting to hug everybody.
0: Yeah. That's fantastic.
1: I love that.
0: I know. You know, these liberal women, seriously, we say this all the time, go to another country for a while.
1: Yeah.
0: Man.
1: Texas Roadhouse want to hug people.
0: Yes.
1: That's a line they should use.
0: James Tallarico had a line we got to get to. And the five stories we're watching today coming right up.

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19: 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It's time for the five stories we're watching today.
20: One, two, three, four, five.
21: Number five, U.S. Senate candidate out of Texas, James Tallarico, the Democrat running against Ken Paxton, says, well, he has looked to self-described trans queer Latinx activist Roberto Henderson Espinoza for inspiration to overcome his whiteness and masculinity.
22: Unbelievable. I read that story, too. It's sickening.
23: Well, what are you doing to overcome your whiteness and masculinity, Scott? Well, not, he's doing the work.
22: Taking the advice. There's like three different...
21: It's a lot. Oops, okay, so Henderson Espinoza uses he, they programs, pronouns, and self-describes as mixed race, autistic, non-binary, transgender, and Latinx.
22: Unreal.
23: Sounds like a never boring date.
22: Right. There's always something to do or not to do in this case. Arachnophobia on there, too.
23: Not predictable.
21: Number four, another violent weekend in Chicago with a couple dozen people shot, at least four killed. President Trump asking, why isn't Governor Pritzker calling me for help? Number three, UK Prime Minister Keir Starmer announced that he is resigning just 2 years after being elected. No prime minister has served a full term in 11 years. Number two, Vice President J.D. Vance says Iran has agreed to let nuclear inspectors in whenever a final deal is made. Iran is denying that now. They're saying the Strait of Hormuz is closed. Blah. Wake me up when something's done.
22: Yeah.
21: When you can show me some demonstrable progress here. All right. And then number one, well, this one does make me nervous a little bit. The U.S. Treasury Department has given a 60-day waiver allowing for the production, delivery, and sale of Iranian oil. That's immediate access to oil revenues, with a few exceptions being carved out.
22: Okay. People are not going to be happy about that. See what it means. Did happen to see this with World Cup coverage. The BBC, you know, it's much bigger in other countries than
24: it is
22: in the United
24: States. Yeah.
22: Well, they hosted a World Cup studio show last week, and it was right after a match at Houston Stadium. And the show had an AI-generated image of Houston skyline in the background. They said, which was mostly accurate, except one thing. The left side had rolling foothills and mountains.
24: In Houston?
22: Yes. Your hometown, David. How is the skiing there?
21: Yeah. Well, it's great. Yeah. The highest elevation is I-10. Yeah. I mean, the rolling mountains. It's like, is this Austria or the Gulf Coast?
24: Going down I-10 and roller skates.
22: apparently, the BBC hasn't commented on this yet.
24: Well, that's dumb.
22: But, of course, locals noticed, and the comments section is filled. You know, the Houston Mountains are actually gorgeous this time of year.
21: There's always snow on the top, actually. A lot of people don't know that.
22: Somebody said, they should just do this. Build some mountains. Good for tourism. Why not?
24: Build some mountains.
22: I tore my ACL skiing on that mountain back in the summer of 2020. Yeah.
21: That reminds me of some of the, like, one of the Madden video games where you, like, start out in high school or something, and then you make your way into the NFL.
22: Right.
21: And they would have the fake stadiums. And one of them was in Sugar Land, Texas, which is just outside of Houston.
22: Mm-hmm.
21: And there were, like, mountains and cactuses all over the place. Those aren't a thing in Sugar Land, Texas. It's a swamp.
22: Right. The Houston Rockets tweeted out, just another beautiful day in the Houston Alps. Yeah, thought that was pretty good.
24: Oh, man.
22: Also saw a story, Scott, to get your reaction to it, that cats might not reduce your stress as much as you thought. They tracked nearly 200 dog and cat owners, collecting almost 8,000 real-time reports about mood, stress levels, interactions with their pets. So they do say the good news is spending time with dogs or cats make people feel happier in the moment. But both types of pets provided similar emotional boosts. But when it came to stressful situations, researchers found something surprising. Neither dogs nor cats appeared to reduce the emotional impact of stress.
24: Hmm.
22: And during upsetting moments,
23: playing with a cat was actually linked to a stronger negative emotion.
24: Hmm.
23: Do you find this to be true?
24: No, I don't, actually. No, I find my cats to be stress relievers more than stress makers. But they can be stress makers when they tear up the furniture. And
23: oh, yeah. Have you had that still?
24: Yeah.
23: Really?
24: Yeah.
23: Like the newer stuff?
24: Yeah.
23: That you got since you got married?
24: Yeah.
23: Oh, buddy.
24: Yeah, just one of the couches.
23: It's one. No. It's not all the couch, just the one main one where most people sit.
24: Well, my wife was like, well, we need to keep the cats off the furniture. I'm like, how are we going to do that? That's after we got married. That's almost impossible.
23: Can you do it, David?
0: It's tough.
24: It's tough
0: to keep them off the furniture.
23: Okay.
24: Yeah, you pretty much got to live with it. But they also sharpen. I got things to put their claws in, too.
23: They sharpen their claws on the furniture?
24: Yeah, they do.
23: Oh, dang.
24: Yeah.
0: Well, I sent you
23: a picture. It's really, you're not supposed to declaw them anymore. Isn't that the...
24: No, you don't want to do that.
23: You can't. They outlawed it?
24: It's really, really, really awful.
23: Okay.
24: I mean, the cat
23: that used to be a thing. I don't know. I'm not a cat person.
24: Yeah.
23: I have no idea.
0: I sent you a picture of that spray that really does work.
24: Yeah.
0: You can put on the couch and the cats won't touch it.
23: Okay. You never got it?
24: No. I don't remember.
0: It was like 3 years ago.
23: Oh, my gosh.
24: Yeah, you got to send it to me again.
23: This is the Markley Van Camp and Robin Show.
24: My wife listening right now, she's like, yeah, send like 10 bottles, David.
0: I'm not sending you the bottles. You're going to have to go buy it yourself.
24: No,
23: dude, you forwarded him like everything.
24: Yeah.
23: Like all you had to do is like click buy.
24: I don't remember that. That's weird. I have no memory of that. That's strange. But that's all right, David. I believe you.
23: Yeah. Well, I'm a witness. I remember.
24: No, I know. That's fine. I mean, if he sends it to me again, I'll make sure to order this time.
23: Okay.
24: Because I would do about anything. I'd dip them in chocolate. Now, if it meant they weren't going to do it.
23: Dip them in chocolate.
24: Well, that's just a saying.
23: I gotcha. Okay.
0: I've heard that saying before.
24: I know. No, nor will you ever again.
23: James Tallarico said, I know what being a man is all about. I can't wait to hear this clip. I haven't heard it. And around a What's Your Story coming right up.

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1: I'm Jamie Markley, the Gen Xer. David Van Camp's the millennial, the sexy boomer. That's Scott Robbins.
2: Mm-hmm.
1: So I know what being a man is all about.
2: Yes.
1: Said who?
2: James Tallarico. This is the Democrat running for U.S. Senate. Out of Texas.
3: He's some sort of plastic guy.
2: He's like 37. He's about my age. Still has a joint checking account with his mom. I'm pretty sure he was breastfed up until his senior year of high school.
3: Oh.
2: That was just a joke, but I wouldn't be surprised. But yes, he was on, James Tallarico was on MS Now. Part of the conversation was titled, I'm not making this up, GOP seeks to paint Dem males as unmasculine. No, the GOP is just pointing it out.
3: Got nothing to do with it. Yeah, look at the guy. Listen to him.
1: Pretty much it, yeah.
3: Please.
2: Tallarico, he's going to set the record straight.
1: Okay.
4: What being a man is all about. It's taking responsibility. It is upholding your commitments to your family and to your neighbors. It's doing the right thing even when no one is watching. It's that strength, that character, that integrity.
1: By the way, I just want to point something out. This keeping commitments to your family makes sense.
2: Yeah.
1: To your neighbors. What kind of commitment do you make to your neighbor? Only Democrats talk like that. Regular people don't talk like that.
2: Are you talking about like staying within the HOA guidelines? Or I mean, that's
1: exactly.
2: Okay.
1: Right.
2: Sure.
3: Cleaning up after yourself with a dog.
2: Yeah.
1: Yeah. Okay. Whatever.
4: Real men don't lie and cheat their way through life. They don't enrich themselves by stealing from other people. They don't sell their soul to the highest bidder. I said it at that event.
2: Okay.
4: Real men serve others. Weak men serve themselves.
2: Mm-hmm.
4: And so I'm looking forward to having this debate about what it means to be a man, because they're trying to define it one way. And a lot of young men, the young men that are coming to our events, they're trying to figure that out in this changing world. And I want to provide them a different understanding
2: of
4: what being a man is all about.
2: Yeah.
4: And I think it's resonating with them.
1: You'd want your son to run.
2: Yeah.
1: run from that.
2: I mean, the individual theses that he lays out there, I don't disagree with, but that's not... But Republicans aren't just out there being like, yes, being a real man means you cheat and lie and steal all the time.
1: Of course not.
2: It's not what anybody's arguing, so it's a straw man argument. And then for that guy, the children of the corn dude, to be out there, you know, trying to say I can redefine what masculinity is when, I mean, dude, I mentioned it during the top five things.
1: Mm-hmm.
2: He looks to a self-described trans queer Latinx activist, Roberto Henderson Espinosa, as his inspiration to overcome his whiteness and masculinity. He talked about it on the podcast a few years ago about how this, again, what is it, trans queer Latinx activist helps him overcome his whiteness and masculinity.
4: My imagination is also just limited by my own background and identity, right? My whiteness, my masculinity, all those things limit my imagination about what's possible. So I have to continually press against that to try to expand the limits of what I'm dreaming of for our community. And that's where, you know, Dr. Robin, your book helps me do that. And
1: oh my gosh.
2: Your book.
1: Real men don't talk like that.
2: No.
1: They don't.
3: There's nothing real.
1: They
3: about
1: tell
3: it.
1: The truth, yeah. Even when it costs them something.
2: Well, they're talking about the book Activist Theology, which is about lays out a brand of progressive religious values aimed at fighting interlocking supremacies.
1: Okay.
3: It's always those words, interlocking supremacy. I mean, you know what?
1: Yes.
3: I don't know what the hell any of this means?
1: Like whiteness.
3: Interlocking supremacy.
1: You're guilty.
2: Yes.
1: Well, tell that to the kid born into poverty in Kentucky.
2: Yeah.
1: Shut the hell up.
2: Well, this person is also calling for transing religion as one approach to methodically dismantle the logic of the norm that grounds the reproduction of binarisms and theologies of complementarity.
3: Oh, make it stop. Just
1: oh, gosh.
3: It is. It's just a cluster of words strung together.
1: Oh, yeah.
3: That... Again, and they want you to think that you're just not quite smart enough to figure it out.
2: Yeah.
3: But you got to nod your head in agreement because you don't want to be that guy. Of course I understood it. Yeah, I absolutely did.
1: Yeah, but you always look up to the people that push back on nonsense like that.
3: I do.
1: We all do.
3: Yeah.
1: Here's another politician. Looks like in a little bit of trouble. Ruben Gallego. You remember the senator?
2: Oh, yeah. Swalwell's best friend.
3: Yeah. Right. Weren't they roomies?
2: Yeah.
3: Yeah.
1: Not only roomies, they shared money together.
3: Did they?
1: Yes.
3: Well, I mean, somebody's got to pay utilities, somebody the rent, right? Or
1: well, it's campaign money.
3: Oh, okay. Well, that's different.
1: Yes. Politico had this story talking about the campaign finance records. And old Rubin deployed donor funds to cover travel for his family, childcare, and a trip to the Super Bowl.
3: Wow. Generous donors.
1: And some, I suppose, don't even care where the money goes to because they're just greasing the wheels.
3: Oh, they're just buying a politician.
1: Yeah. So it may or may not, you know, matter to them, but you're not supposed to do that. Man, oh, man.
3: Him and Swalwell.
1: Yeah, all these people, they're public servants, right?
3: Yeah.
1: They know what reward is if they get that gig.
2: Yeah.
1: Got money coming in from all kinds of places, and you can abuse it, well, as long as you don't get caught. But some of them are getting caught, so we'll see what happens with Gallego. All right, it's that time. We do it a couple of times a day. Go around the table. It may not be the biggest story out there, but it caught your attention. You want to bring it in. So, David, what's your story here?
2: Well, there's a lot of talk about the reflecting pool on the National Mall because drained it, then repainted the bottom of it, and then the paint is peeling back. There have been some people busted for vandalism, and there's algae growing in it. Trump is saying, well, we may have to drain the reflecting pool once again. Well, some losers over the weekend decided to go to the reflecting pool in D.C. to protest in favor of the algae. They're rooting on algae.
3: Algae people.
1: How big of a loser do you have to be to spend your time over the weekend doing that?
0: Let's go, algae, let's go! Let's go, algae, let's go! Let's go, algae, let's go!
3: Okay. Whatever.
2: Well, the Daily Beast shared a photo of a dead duckling that had washed up in the reflecting pool. The Daily Beast says not only has it caused an abundance of unsightly algae and peeling paint, but also dead wildlife. They're claiming that yes, a duck was killed because there was some low grade hydrogen peroxide poured in, which is like that's not a thing.
1: They're killing ducks
2: They're
1: now.
2: They're killing ducklings.
1: Oh, yeah. I'm sure we're going to hear a whole lot more about it before the 4th of July.
3: Never had a chance to fulfill his duck life.
1: Yeah, no kidding.
3: Because of the president, yes. It's
1: very sad.
3: Yes.
1: All right, Scotty, what do you got for your story?
3: Well, President Trump has put states on the hook for waste, fraud, and abuse. We know that.
1: Mm-hmm.
3: Going on, particularly with the food stamp program. And people lost their mind. The Supplemental Nutrition Assistance Program. So we go to Michigan now, and Michigan said, "Hey, you can't look at our data. We're not giving it to you, federal government." So there was a reporter, Scott McClellan, from Real Clear Politics, who looked into this, and he got some access to it. According to state and local records, over the past 3 years, Michigan has paid more than $4 million in food stamp funding to people with out of state addresses. They don't live there. State law requires food stamp recipients to live in the state for obvious reasons. It's one thing, they say, to let Michigan residents use their food stamps across state lines. Many people live near the borders. You got Ohio, you got Indiana, you got Wisconsin there. It's another thing entirely to pay money to people who don't live in Michigan. Michigan officials now, they say, have known about this problem for years. Yet they've allowed this theft of the government services to grow worse over time. In 2024, the state sent 1.6 million out-of-state addresses, 1.9 million in 2025. And last year, Michigan, by the way, sent 3,177 food stamp payments to out-of-state residents. So almost 4,000 people who don't live there
1: feeding America
3: receiving food stamps from Michigan, and they've done nothing about it. But now they're howling because Trump has stepped in going, hey, we're going to cut you off from the federal money until you stop this nonsense.
1: Yeah.
3: Of course, he's a racist for that. You know that. But
1: of course he is.
3: At any rate. Okay.
1: So over the weekend for my story, saw a couple of shows. That show, I Will Find You on Netflix, was pretty good.
3: I haven't seen that one yet.
1: It was pretty good. Also watched the movie, and I was somewhat interested in this. If you're a dude and you're like, okay, like a date type of movie that I could stomach, sometimes they're hard to find. But that movie, Song Song Blue.
3: Oh, yeah. I saw Hugh Jackman, on there, yeah.
1: Kate Hudson. Like, I read a couple of reviews. I'm like, that could be enjoyable. It's got some music. It's a Neil Diamond music.
3: Well, the guy's a Neil Diamond tribute artist, right?
1: Yes, and yeah. It was based on a somewhat, at least somewhat of a true story.
3: Yeah.
1: So I was kind of interested in it. And so we're watching the movie, my wife and I. And, you know, it's enjoyable. And, by the way, I'm not going to spoil the entire thing, but a little spoiler alert. I don't, if you've read about the movie, you know this part. I didn't know it. There is a scene where Eddie Vedder calls this guy. Eddie Vedder of Pearl Jam. You're like, is this real? Did they write this into the movie? Did this really happen?
3: Mm-hmm.
1: And they were talking about Pearl Jam wanted this couple to open for them. Now, in real life, that did not happen. But I look it up. They did play with Pearl Jam during Pearl Jam's encore in Milwaukee in 1995. So as we're watching this unfold, all of a sudden, I look at my wife, I go, we were at that show. Oh, my gosh. That was the encore.
3: Oh, that's weird.
1: Isn't that crazy?
2: That's awesome.
1: It's also an inside joke with my wife and I because, you know, we were both into the band at that time, 30 years ago. And remember the day after the concert, we were talking about it. And I'm like, I don't remember seeing you as much into a show. You were singing. And so anytime we've heard Even Flow over the last 30 years, I'm like, you feel like singing? And then, you know, we give each other the business all the time. And I'll go, Even Flow! You know, like this or whatever.
3: Good stuff.
1: And I'm like, that was the Even Flow concert. She's like, you got to be kidding me. I'm like, no, we were there. Then that was the encore. And at the time, I had no idea who these people were.
3: Were they just out there? Were they introduced? Or
1: no, Eddie Vedder brings them on.
3: And introduces them. Hey.
1: Yeah, you local, you know, really big around here. Lightning and Thunder. Because that's the parts they play in the movie.
3: Wow.
1: And they did Forever in Blue Jeans.
3: Pearl Jam did.
1: Eddie Vedder sang it with them.
3: Oh, my God.
1: Yeah,
3: gosh.
1: That was part of the encore.
3: Oh, wow.
1: That was a year after you and I and my wife and some other friends were at a Pearl Jam show in Chicago.
3: Yeah.
1: But, yeah.
3: That's wild.
1: Isn't it?
3: Yeah.
1: So, anyway, that was all part of watching that movie. And I would say, okay, different people say, what a feel-good movie. Yeah. Kind of sad, too. I'll just say that.
3: Yeah.
1: That's all I'll say. But, yeah, just kind of wild that went down the way it did.
3: You like Tribute X, by the way?
1: Some.
3: I saw one this weekend, the Tom Petty one. It was really good.
1: Yeah, when they do it right, man, it can be a lot of fun.
3: Exactly, I agree.
1: I think that's true. Okay, pickleball player and a felony, what's that about? Nimrod's in the news in just a few, and a news update coming up.

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14: Tom Danz, he was appointed by Trump as the chair of the United States Arctic Research Commission in December. And during or in an article in The New Yorker, the author writes, when I met him for lunch in Washington earlier this year, he declined to speak further on the record, except to articulate a narrow, symbiotic vision for the future with Greenland and the United States. And the quote is this: my view is that the United States could take all the seafood Greenland could produce and cut out the middleman and keep it from China, and you could bring back all you can eat shrimp at Red Lobster. All right, I've heard enough. This sounds like a deal. Let's rock and roll.
15: Done.
3: Absolutely. All right, got to get to Nimrods. Here we go.
16: When the going gets tough,
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3: Nimrods in the News. We go to Florida. St. Augustine. You know, there's a lot of pickleball going on in Florida. A lot of pickup games. And this is what was going on there. It took a violent turn when this woman assaulted a stranger she was playing with, hit him in the head with her paddle multiple times, causing several cuts and a large amount of blood.
15: Dang.
3: It's crazy. The assailant, a woman named Michelle Bannister, she told police it was necessary to stop a, quote, violent attempt to attack her son. But deputies say there was no imminent threat to her kid. And it's unclear how old the son was, but old enough to play. And the police believe Michelle was enraged because the guy had critiqued the son's play. Like, maybe he wasn't dinking the right way. Maybe he wasn't. Maybe he's stepping in the kitchen. I don't know what's going on. Not sure. But she's been charged with felony aggravated battery with a deadly weapon and false identification because she gave police a fake name calling herself Ayanna Lay. Before
14: you don't think
3: officers tracked her down. I know.
15: I think you're calling Moe's with that one.
3: And then they talked to some people that often play pickleball there and manage it and stuff, and this is what this lady said.
21: I wouldn't be the one who I would pick that would be feisty at all, that would have trouble coming his way. It would hurt.
3: Yeah, that would hurt. My gosh, man.
15: Dang.
3: Boom, boom, boom, boom. Don't tell my kid how to play pickleball. And that's Nimrods in the News.

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11: Despite a peace deal 1 week ago, the U.S. and Iran are at conflict once again as the U.S. has launched more strikes on Iran. U.S. Central Command says the strikes were in response to Iran launching a drone at another ship traveling through the Strait of Hormuz. This comes a day after the U.S. launched similar strikes in response to a ship attack earlier this week. Tehran said Saturday it had struck U.S.-linked targets in the region in response to yesterday's strikes. The latest exchange comes just a week after the signing of a deal intended to eventually end the conflict. Officials in Venezuela confirm at least 1,400 people are dead following Wednesday's massive twin earthquakes. Tens of thousands are listed as still missing, and thousands of others are injured. Search and rescue teams from the U.S. and other nations are working to find victims of this week's devastating earthquakes that struck about 100 miles west of the capital, Caracas. The State Department says the U.S. is sending a $150 million aid package to Venezuela, with more financial help likely to follow. Former National Security Advisor John Bolton is taking a plea deal to avoid prison time. Lisa Carton has this story.
12: Bolton pleaded guilty Friday to mishandling classified documents. U.S. Attorney for the District of Maryland, Kelly Hayes, spoke after Bolton entered his plea.
13: No one is above the law, and I hope that this prosecution sends a clear message that we will vigorously investigate and prosecute individuals who violate our national security laws.
12: In exchange for his plea, Bolton is expected to pay a more than $2 million fine. His sentencing date is in October. Bolton was indicted back in October of 2025 and has been a strong critic of President Trump since he left the administration in 2019.
11: And Utah is under a fire emergency across the state. The National Weather Service issued a red flag warning on Friday. I'm Jim Forbes.
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11: Texas is now the first state to require public school children to read passages from the Bible. The Texas State Board of Education on Friday approved a required reading list that includes Bible stories. The new list starts as early as elementary school, which includes a picture book of David and Goliath. Older children will read passages about Adam and Eve, among others. The required readings go into effect in 2030. The superintendent of the Los Angeles Unified School District was given a warning by the Board of Education before he resigned. Sharon Reardon has this story.
0: The Los Angeles Times reports former LAUSD Superintendent Alberto Carvalho was warned in a confidential letter from the school board that it had potential grounds to fire him. The letter alleges Carvalho failed to disclose financial benefits, including a 2023 White House trip reportedly paid for by a Boston-based education technology startup whose AI chatbot he promoted to the district. Board members also cited other undisclosed financial benefits that were allegedly required to be reported. Carvalho resigned June 21st. I'm Sharon Reardon.
11: It's the final day of group play at the World Cup. To start the day, England took down Panama 2-0, and Croatia beat Ghana 2-1. Colombia is now playing Portugal, while Uzbekistan battles the Democratic Republic of the Congo. The day's action will conclude with Algeria facing Austria and Jordan taking on Argentina. The knockout stage kicks off Sunday with a match between South Africa and Canada. And Berkshire Hathaway CEO Greg Abel is now a United States citizen. Abel, a longtime Iowa resident who was born in Canada, was among roughly 24 people from 16 countries who participated in the annual naturalization ceremony hosted by the Iowa Cubs. The CEO threw the ceremonial pitch before Thursday's game. I'm Jim Forbes.
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22: 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Gary McNamara and Eric Hurley talk about everything from politics to social issues and news of the day. 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
23: All across America, we are Red Eye Radio. I'm Gary McNamara. Eric has the morning off. Hey, look, everybody calm down. Just calm down. This quote, football, end of quote, will soon be over, and real football that doesn't need quotes will be coming here in the next couple of weeks. All right? So everything will be back to normal. That's the other thing on social media. When people argue sports, it's like arguing music. You can sit there and say, Taylor Swift sucks. Right? It's not going to stop anybody who likes Taylor Swift from liking Taylor Swift. You know, it's just not. People like what they like. And, you know, to argue, I just love the arguing on social media that's completely meaningless. And people become so emotionally involved in it. Soccer sucks because and football. Look, we all know why we love football. Because it's the planning. It's the huddle. That's the excitement. What are they going to do now? What's the defense? Yeah. Soccer's okay. As I told you, I watched the first I guess the next game against Turkey that they now spell in a different way, you see that, is tonight. It's a late game. Excuse me. A late match. But I watched the first game, and I've got a great surround sound system, and I was adjusting the back speakers to make sure I got the full stadium experience. And it was great because you can hear individuals, you know, when you and my surround sound system coming from all different points. And it was quite exciting. Now, I actually had it where the announcers, I had it so the crowd so loud, or, you know, just so adjusted so it hit me from every angle that you couldn't hear the announcers as clear as you could if I adjusted it to the normal surround sound for that. But it was a lot of fun. It was a lot of fun. And the as I've said, I didn't know because I don't really pay attention to, quote, football, end of quote. I really don't pay attention to soccer, but I like some of the intricate footwork and some of the great passes. And at the end of that game, that first game that they played, I said, it was against Paraguay. I said, are we that good, or does Paraguay really suck? Because it was total domination by the American squad. But don't worry, football is coming very, very soon. All right. So, I just wanted to mention this because I mentioned it the last part of the hour.

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11: And I'm Gary McNamara along with Eric Harley. He has the morning off. 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You can choose to listen when you want. All right, so some audio cuts here. The response, some of the response in the media to the socialist, communist, Nazis. This is The View. 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
12: Mamdani does emerge as a kingmaker, but at what expense? He just absolutely neutered Hakeem Jeffries and Chuck Schumer, who have the job of trying to win back the House and Senate for Democrats by endorsing candidates against sitting House members.
13: How did he neuter them exactly?
12: Because what he's, so you're, I'm going to get into it. Just let me get into this. All right. You just talked about these goods and services. You want the police to come. You want the fire department to come. Well, one of your new candidates, Avila Chevalier, who won last night, wants to abolish the police and all prisons. She was asked four times, how would you deal with somebody who committed murder then? What is your plan? And she dodged and didn't answer. She tweeted that Obama is evil, Biden is a rapist and a war criminal, and bleep Kamala Harris. These were not people running on an affordability agenda. These were left-wing extremists that were elected last night at the expense of moderate Democrats. So a seat that you guys do need to win if you want to take back the House.
13: I don't like the way she sounds at all.
12: Well, that's what I'm saying.
13: Well, like, she's not the party. Well, she's one person.
12: But that is the point, is these candidates that were endorsed by DSA, the Democratic Socialists, were extreme candidates. And I've seen this happen in my...
11: Does Joy Behar do any show prep? Does Whoopi do any show prep at all? Like, oh, we didn't know this. You're kidding. What the heck is this? This was really interesting. This is the second in command of the Democrat Socialist of America in New York City explaining what they're doing, all right, and how they're using the Democrat Party.
14: Our candidates run as Democrats. We're on the Democratic Party ballot line. We contest the primaries, and when they're in the legislature, they're part of the Democratic Party caucus. But we don't agree with the way the Democratic Party establishment organizes or runs its party apparatus, and so we try to build independence by focusing on volunteer-led movement. We think that everyone should be able to be trained and to become someone who can participate in the political process, and we don't really think that Democratic Party campaigns in the establishment are run that way. And I think, you know, you really see that difference in the races like we're having tonight. And I think in terms of the agenda, there's a problem in the Democratic Party where they are funded by billionaire donors, and at the same time, they're trying to represent the working class. And in our opinion, you have to choose between the billionaire class and the working class. It's just impossible to satisfy all of them.
11: Oops, excuse me. That was from TikTok. Wow, that scared the heck out of me. I didn't know that was coming. So if you want to define how the Democrats looked at that, the establishment Democrats, I won't say moderate, as they were talking on The View, because I don't believe there are any, except for maybe Fetterman, there really isn't a moderate Democrat out there. But when basically we're going to use the Democratic Party, they've gone far left enough and have really not attacked the things that we believe, and they have moved so far left themselves that we feel that we can use them as a conduit, not to propose Democrat philosophy, but Democrat socialist communist philosophy. and we'll caucus with the Democrats when it's useful. But we're going to push our own agenda. And that we see the Democrat establishment as an obstacle, not a home. When you see the way that they're going to be attacking the establishment of the Democratic Party, they don't want any part of it. As I said earlier, I don't believe any of what they believe none of what they believe is about affordability. It's about power and control. That's what I would agree with them on. Let's get more here. This is more from The View. This gets interesting. Here we go.
12: I would say so is I just read a fascinating article this morning. It was talking about how one party is ousting anti-Semites and one party is electing them. And I would say that this article raised great points. Avila Shevel, however you say her name, she was at a pro-Palestine rally prompting Hamas and celebrating that on October 8th. Of 2023. These people are not afraid to not, they don't only not denounce, they actually espouse these beliefs that everything Israel does has influenced our world.
13: That's not going to fly in New York City.
12: Well, no, it is right now, actually.
15: You're not implying that being pro-Palestinian and...
12: No, there were pro-Hamas
16: it was
12: on October 8th. October 8th, the only thing that had happened is that Israel had been attacked and people had been brutally murdered and raped. And so on October 8th, I don't think there needed to be rallies cheering on Hamas.
15: You're calling her an anti-Semite?
12: Call her an anti-Semite. She would proudly call herself that, trust me. Okay. Dan Goldman, who we just spoke about, was refused coffee at a coffee shop because they said, we don't want money from this individual American human showing up at a coffee shop because they think it comes from AIPAC in Israel. When we start normalizing these crazy conspiracy...
15: Is Brad Lander an anti-Semite?
12: But just listen to who I'm talking about. He was refused coffee over someone
16: was also
12: saying
16: vandalized.
12: Yes.
13: So wait a minute.
12: Slurs.
13: So one coffee shop is normalizing it.
16: No, was vandalized with anti-Semitic slurs in New York.
12: Like, so one thing I would say the right is doing right now is the extreme right and the extreme left are meeting about anti-Semitism. They hide under the cloak of we're criticizing Israel, which some people who criticize Israel are not anti-Semites. All anti-Semites criticize Israel and use it as cover. As you always say, a racist doesn't say, hey, I'm a racist. They also don't say, hey, I'm an anti-Semite.
13: But all of that does not bring down the cost of bread, which is what people are focused on.
12: My point here is, though, that's the mistake the Democrats are making. Affordability and the separation between the haves and have-nots, that is fair. All Americans want to be able to afford groceries and health care and have good education and all those things. That is not what these people are running on.
16: These same Democrats.
11: So there you go. Joy Behar doesn't want to hear any of it. What about affordability? Does she agree then? Is Joy Behar agreeing that if it's affordability in those cities, that the Democrats in the cities have failed their own constituents? and then she's trying to make the case that there's that only that one coffee owner. You know, as we all know, if you pay attention, you know anti-Semitism has gone wild since October 7th. And I saw that when she was talking about Avila Shevel, who, protested on the 7th. Did you hear her explanation? Her explanation was, well, we protested Israel because we knew that they would overreact. I'm not kidding. That was her response to that. And it's just like, you got to be kidding me. But the reality is, as we know, and you can see it in Europe, you can see it in South America now as they're moving away. You can see it. Remember all the talk about how great Sweden was and the Scandinavian countries and socialism. And as we said, well, what they're not talking about is the middle class pays a heck of a lot more in taxes. And now those countries are moving away from it. It hasn't worked for them. And you've got, we brought it up earlier this week, and maybe we'll do it again on tomorrow's show. We brought you what the Democrat Socialist of America platform is. You know, as we played the one candidate who won the state Senate primary and she wants to nationalize the airlines. I know there's complaints about the airlines, especially during summertime when people who don't fly a lot complain. There was a guy, did I say this on the air? I can't remember if I said it on the air. There's a guy where I told Eric off the air. Said I was just, because I teased the airlines for something that happened a couple of weeks ago when I flew with them. And I actually wrote afterwards on X. I said, look, I'm not mad at them. I'm just teasing them. I'm nudging them a little bit because they let the public see too much of how they operate and the public didn't like it. But I understand the problems that they have. And I just passed 1 million miles on American since 1998. Official. I've been around the earth 40 times and it's fine. But people that are the number of people complaining, like it was a guy who complained that he was supposed to arrive, whatever city he was going to, at 1 o'clock, and he had tickets for the 4 o'clock World Cup, and the plane was delayed and he didn't make it. And he got blasted saying, if you've got something like that, that's of that importance, you go the day before. And for example, for me, when I fly, especially during the wintertime, if I'm flying into Buffalo, almost all the time I try to get back on Saturday night. I want to give it a full day. And I've got good status, so I'll probably catch the next available seat, but I just don't want to take the chance. I don't ever take the flight that's coming in at 9 p.m. and believe I can make it, you know, here at 12. You don't do that. And when you fly all the time, you learn to buffer. You learn to put that buffer, in there. But when you look at the Democratic Socialists of America and what they're proposing, nationalization of airlines, nationalization, government taking over all major corporations, getting rid of the Senate, getting rid of the Electoral College, getting rid, and we spent a lot of time on this the other day because it's so important, getting rid of the separation of powers where the executive branch and judicial branch would be under basically a House of Representatives because you would have no Senate. So you get rid of the separation of powers. So I understand when they say we hate America because they want to change the Constitution completely. There is no more important part of the Constitution than the separation of powers. It's even more important than the Bill of Rights, because if the separation of powers isn't there, that's how you lose the Bill of Rights. And they have no interest in protecting that part of the Constitution. So when they say they're not patriotic, well, yeah, because we've talked about this. It comes up every year, and we've been talking about it for the longest time. If you don't believe in anything of the Constitution, if you don't believe in the First Amendment, if you don't believe in the Second Amendment, you know, if you don't believe in the separation of powers, if you don't believe in the Senate, if you don't believe in the Electoral College, then why are you an American? Of course you're not going to be proud of America. Of course you're not going to be proud of the history of our accomplishments. And by the way, recognizing the accomplishments of this society and of our Constitution is not forgetting about human evilness that exists in every single society. It's just a recognition, but we're moving forward in the right direction. And we've had a huge influence on the world in doing so. And then when you look at the DSA, they want to get rid of the police. They want to defund the military. This is their platform. So we're not making this stuff up. We're relating to you what they're putting out for public consumption. They want you to know that. They're not hiding it. And that's the difference, really, to me. The difference between the establishment Democrats and the DSA is I still believe a majority of the establishment wishes to end up. They have the same end game of the DSA, but they know they can't implement it and they can't talk about it. They just have to slowly evolve into it where the DSA is like, no way, we want it now. We are Red Eye Radio.
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11: We are Red Eye Radio. I'm Gary McNamara. Eric has the morning off. All right. And finally, let's hear from the what we view as the one moderate Democrat out there, Senator John Fetterman of Pennsylvania, and what he had to say about the Democratic Socialist of America.
3: But there's people like Chevalier that she just got elected. You know, she wants to abolish ICE, police, the border, and prisons. You know, all these outrageous kinds of things. Now, that's not even on serious. Like, how can people just ignore these kinds of thing? And how they want to send someone here to Congress that wants to abolish prisons and I would wipe her mouth on the American flag.
11: Now, Fetterman, the discussion we were talking about on The View, for example, Joy Behar and Whoopi trying to make the case that, well, these are just New York City, whatever. Remember, Fetterman would be viewed as a moderate Democrat 10 years ago. Right? He supports the things that Democrats have supported in the past. Right now, in Pennsylvania, the latest poll, he has a 22% favorability rating among Democrats. It shows you it's just not the New York City Democrat Socialists of America. It's across the board.
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10: The conflict in Iran appears to be escalating once again after a brief ceasefire. Iran appears to be launching missiles on U.S. allies near the Persian Gulf. Kuwait's military said on social media early Sunday that its air defense systems were intercepting hostile missiles and drones. Similar attacks appear to be happening in Bahrain, where the Interior Ministry says, quote, the siren has been sounded and it's urging residents to remain calm and head to the nearest safe place. The strikes come after the U.S. military carried out a second wave of attacks against Iran on Saturday in retaliation for an Iranian drone attack on a ship traveling through the Strait of Hormuz. About a dozen large wildfires are burning in Utah. Governor Spencer Cox declared a state of emergency on Friday, and the National Weather Service has issued a red flag warning, calling it, quote, a particularly dangerous situation. The largest fire is in the Cottonwood area, which has burned over 90,000 acres in southern Utah and is 0% contained. Uber is rolling out stricter background checks and restrictions for drivers. Rob Martier has this story.
12: The company said the new policies for rideshare drivers and couriers will take effect on Monday. Among the changes, Uber is expanding the list of criminal offenses that permanently disqualify someone from being a driver in the U.S. The company will no longer allow people with prior convictions for violent felonies, sexual crimes, stalking, or strangulation to drive. Uber said it had prevented over 3 million people from joining or remaining on the platform since 2017. I'm Rob Martier.
10: And the death toll from the Venezuela earthquakes is now over 1,400. Tens of thousands are still listed as missing from Wednesday's quakes, and thousands are reported injured. Search and rescue teams from the U.S. and around the world are working to find victims in the rubble of collapsed buildings. The State Department says the U.S. is sending a $150 million aid package to Venezuela. I'm Jim Forbes.
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10: The group stage of the 2026 FIFA World Cup is in the books. To start the final day, England took down Panama 2-0 and Croatia beat Ghana 2-1. Later, Colombia drew with Portugal 0-0 and Uzbekistan fell to the Democratic Republic of the Congo 3-1. The day's action concluded with Algeria drawing with Austria 3-3, while Argentina beat Jordan 3-1. The knockout stage kicks off Sunday with a match between South Africa and Canada. Spencer Pratt should fight his loss in the race for mayor of Los Angeles, so says the president. More from Jason Nathanson.
15: President Trump again claiming fraud in the June primary election in California.
16: The kid won.
15: The kid he's referring to is Spencer Pratt, the reality TV star who ran for mayor of Los Angeles and lost.
16: And he went away quietly. We didn't go away quietly, but he shouldn't go away quietly. He should protest because it was, in my very strong opinion, that was a rigged election.
15: Trump made the claim during a speech Friday and has repeatedly called the election rigged, but hasn't provided any evidence. Federal prosecutors have said they're investigating.
9: I'm Jason Athenson.
17: Former Transportation Secretary Pete Buttigieg says he was the victim of a swatting call. On Friday, Buttigieg announced that authorities were called to his home over false allegations in what he said seemed to be an effort to target him politically. It temporarily caused him to be separated from his two children. He said he feels, quote, rage and sadness over how someone involved his four-year-old twins in something like this. Buttigieg said he's exploring pressing civil or criminal charges. And NBA star Dwayne Wade's son, Zaire Wade, has been arrested on suspicion of domestic violence. Several reports say the 24-year-old was taken into custody in Los Angeles last Sunday following an alleged physical altercation with an unidentified woman. The police report states that local police arrived at a home after receiving a report that a woman was screaming. I'm Jim Forbes.
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2: 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Gary McNamara and Eric Harley talk about everything from politics to social issues and news of the day. 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
11: All across America, we are Red Eye Radio. I am Gary McNamara. Eric has the morning off, so it's you and me. How you doing? Well, quite a few topics out there to discuss this morning, huh? It seems like all of a sudden the issues of socialism, not just the general concept and narrative of what socialism is, but actually what the communist, socialist, Nazis wish to do. Now, we can throw Nazi in. I threw it in third because of Plattner. All right? I'm not accusing everybody of being a Nazi. We are accusing Plattner of being a Nazi. But I thought this was beautiful yesterday. There's really only one question that you have to ask. And it was asked on CNBC yesterday, where they had Democratic Senator Lisa Blunt Rochester on. And she was asked a simple question. Where has socialism worked? You ready for this? Here we go. Here we go.
21: Where has socialism ever worked, Senator?
22: Is that another question or is that for the next interview?
21: That's definitely for you. You said fish doesn't work everywhere. I just want to know one place where socialism has been beneficial.
22: Well, when you have me come back on, we can talk about all the races across the country.
21: Get your answer ready.
11: Amazing. Here's the problem with it. The problem with the Democratic Socialist of America promoting communism / socialism is that what you're seeing in the world right now is the countries that went before us to enact those type of policies are now all reversing them. As, you know, we have talked about. For example, in, you know, the left always used to, you know, use Sweden. Sweden's moving in the opposite direction. South American countries that said, hey, all right, let's jump on it, are reversing and in elections moving in a different direction. And so because it's sometimes tougher to move things along here in the United States, which is what the founding fathers wanted. They didn't want emotion to drive policy. We're entering that stage now. But I just love it where she can't answer the question, so she has to deflect. So that should be a question that should be asked. And then when they get to Sweden, you get ready for it. What a day it was yesterday. The Senate, by the way, took a revote on the War Powers Act, and the Senate changed their vote from last week. After the meeting, the very high energy meeting, and you had Senator Cassidy, who actually went to the White House after the supposedly arguing, going back and forth between him and

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9: The news keeps getting worse after two massive earthquakes in Venezuela. The death toll from those earthquakes is now over 1,400 people. Tens of thousands are still listed as missing from Wednesday's quakes, and thousands are reported injured. Search and rescue teams from the U.S. and around the world are working to find victims in the rubble of collapsed buildings. The State Department says the U.S. is sending a $150 million aid package to Venezuela with more financial help likely on the way. Iran appears to be launching missiles on U.S. allies near the Persian Gulf. Kuwait's military said on social media early Sunday that its air defense systems were intercepting hostile missiles and drones. Similar attacks appear to be happening in Bahrain, where the Interior Ministry says, quote, "The sirens have been sounded and they're urging residents to remain calm and head to the nearest safe place." The strikes come after the U.S. military carried out a second wave of attacks against Iran on Saturday in retaliation for an Iranian drone attack on a ship traveling through the Strait of Hormuz.
10: There seems to be confidence on both sides when it comes to retrying the Palisades fire arson case in California. Jason Nathanson has more.
11: They're not going to get a conviction in the second trial.
12: Steve Haney, the defense lawyer for the guy accused of starting what would become the Palisades fire, saying, bring on a retrial. A jury deadlocked 10-2 yesterday, most finding his client, Jonathan Rinderknecht, not guilty.
13: It is overwhelming he started this fire.
12: Federal prosecutor Bill Esaley is bringing the retrial, claiming the jury considered things they weren't supposed to. So his focus in the redo.
13: We will probably be more aggressive in trying to eliminate or screen people who are not going to follow the law or follow the evidence.
12: A new trial could come in October. Rinderknecht will stay locked up until then. I'm Jason Nathanson.
10: And former Transportation Secretary Pete Buttigieg said he was the victim of a swatting call. On Friday, Buttigieg announced that authorities were called to his home over false allegations. I'm Jim Forbes.
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10: Uber is rolling out stricter background checks and restrictions for drivers. Rob Martier has this story.
15: The company said the new policies for rideshare drivers and couriers will take effect on Monday. Among the changes, Uber is expanding the list of criminal offenses that permanently disqualify someone from being a driver in the U.S. The company will no longer allow people with prior convictions for violent felonies, sexual crimes, stalking, or strangulation to drive. Uber said it had prevented over 3 million people from joining or remaining on the platform since 2017. I'm Rob Martier.
10: Police in Massachusetts say at least 4 people were shot as hundreds of people were gathered after a World Cup match. The Brockton Police Department said it received multiple reports of gunfire shortly before midnight Friday. Officers responded to the intersection of Main Street and Park Street and found at least 4 victims with gunshot wounds. A United Airlines passenger jet nearly hit a drone as it was landing at Newark Airport in New Jersey. Lisa Carton has this story.
16: The Federal Aviation Administration said the flight crew reported seeing the drone only about 100 feet below during final descent on Friday. According to the airline, United Flight 1513 was carrying 106 passengers and 5 crew members from Key West, Florida. The Boeing 737 landed safely, and the FAA is investigating the incident. I'm Lisa Carton.
10: And toys are expected to beat superheroes at the box office this weekend. Disney Pixar's Toy Story 5 is projected to bring in between $80 and $90 million in its second weekend to once again finish on top of the box office. Meanwhile, DC Studios' Supergirl is expected to soar to an opening between $47 and $50 million. The follow-up to 2025 Superman earned $7.8 million in Thursday previews. And Jackass, Best and Last, is looking at a $10 to $12 million opening. I'm Jim Forbes.
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0: it's Red Eye Radio. Gary McNamara and Eric Harley talk about everything from politics to social issues and news of the day. Whether you're up late or you're just starting your day, welcome to the show. 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
1: All across America, we are Red Eye Radio. He is Eric Harley and I'm Gary McNamara. Good morning. Welcome. You know what bummed me out the most yesterday? Going through social media, because I was just, there were so many things going on. I was just trying to get a handle of what, you know, what all the influencers, how they were, you know, spinning whatever was going on during the day. But I came upon somebody who posted this. Ready? The length of, and anybody who's around my age can relate to this. The length of time between 1980 and 1972 is the same as 1972 and now. That bummed me out. Not for long, though. Actually, I laughed when I saw that. Oh, and the other thing is, just it's amazing. We have an amazing listenership. Yes, to answer a few people who have communicated with me since I've been on for the last hour. By the way, Eric has the morning off. Did you install the chlorine generator? Yes, my whole new chlorine generator system is in, and it is operating as it should. So I am now producing, a little chemistry here, I am now producing salt-based chlorine through electrolysis. Can you taste the salt? I got that one yesterday because I talked about I have a saltwater pool, and I've had one for 20 years, but after 20 years, it's like the entire system I'm replacing because the technology is completely different. And man, it's so much more simple to operate this, the control board and everything that you have. It's not that you have a saltwater pool, you don't do anything to it. You still have to make sure the chemical balance is right, the alkalinity, the pH, the amount of stabilizer you have in, which the stabilizer is what, when the sun comes out, it burns off chlorine real quickly. You put the stabilizer in. You need to keep the pH at a certain level by putting acid into your pool. It's not that you just have, people think it's saltwater pool, so you have to put chlorine. No, it makes the chlorine out of sodium chloride. And so that's how you get that. So people just, I got a ton of questions on that. All right, you ready for this? And this does not surprise me at all. This story yesterday in the New York Post. Again, a supporter of Trump. Republicans support Trump's Iran deal until they find out what's actually in it, new poll shows. Republican voters like the preliminary peace deal with Iran less the more they know about it, according to a new poll shared with the Post of just Republican voters, registered Republican voters. Initially, registered Republican voters backed the deal by a margin of more than 3-1, 62% to 20%, according to the survey by JL Partners. But after hearing the details of the memorandum of understanding signed by President Trump last week, it fell to 32% deemed it a good deal, 44% panned it as a bad deal, and another 15% said it's neither. That's a huge drop. Respondents took particular issue with provisions. These are Republican respondents. Took particular issue with provisions of the MOU waiving sanctions to allow the sale of Iranian crude oil and an agreement by the United States not to impose new penalties during the 60-day negotiating period. More than half of GOP voters, 57%, said they would be less inclined to support the deal after hearing

0: What intelligence are you talking about?
1: It's been reported.
0: Well, but it's being reported.
1: Well, is it true?
0: I haven't
1: seen it.
0: I don't know where you're getting that stuff from. We're working on this. The Israelis are exactly know what we're working on. All of our partners in the region know what we're working on. Everybody understands what the president's red lines and positions are on this. I don't know what reports you're referencing.
2: So there you go, and that goes back to the president over the last week, as we have said, the moral equivalency, and this is where he basically said Israel and Iran need to get it together as if the United States wasn't a part of it. It's like, what? And the blame that he put on Israel, where he made it seem, and that I thought that the worst thing that he did, made it seem as if was trying to convince the public that that Israel was attacking civilian sites instead of saying collateral damage, because that's where, you know, Hezbollah or whoever put their headquarters in. Here's more from Marco Rubio.
3: Israel signaled that, you know, it's reluctant to withdraw its forces back 10 kilometers from the buffer zone. Is that something that you would support as these talks go on in Washington, Israel withdrawing from some zones in southern Lebanon?
0: Well, the only reason Israel is in Lebanon is because Hezbollah launches rockets and drones from there. They've made that clear. And the talks continue today. They started yesterday. They'll go on today. They'll go on tomorrow. And that's exactly what they're talking to the Lebanese about with our mediation. And that is our hope that the Lebanese armed forces and the legitimate sovereign Lebanese government will continue to be able to control and secure more and more of their own territory, because that's who needs to control Lebanese territory, not a terrorist group like Hezbollah. So that's the goal. And I think the Israelis have been clear. They don't have any quarrels with the Lebanese people. They don't have any claims on the territory of Lebanon. The reason why they're involved there is because territory of Lebanon is being used to launch drones and missiles against Israel. But the more of that area the Lebanese armed forces is able to secure, the less of it's in Hezbollah's control, the less Israel will be in Lebanon. But obviously that's the process we're working through right now with these talks. That's at the core of these talks.
3: Is it your assessment that the Lebanese armed forces today, as it stands, are capable enough, trustworthy enough to actually...
0: Well, that's what we have to do. Look, we have to build up that capacity. That's been a longstanding challenge. I think the willingness is there. I think we need to help build up that capacity. And one of the issues that's been discussed in these negotiations is about the creation of pilot zones, specific defined areas where the Lebanese armed forces can go in, take control and secure that territory, and then move on to the next pilot zone. So it'll be a process. This is not going to happen overnight. I remind everybody that Israel was conducting operations in southern Lebanon well before this operation happened. And this is something we all want to see resolved for the future of Lebanon. We want to see a Lebanon that's in the control of their legitimate government, where there is no foreign government encroaching on their territory. And I want to reiterate that the Israelis have told us, and that is the only reason why they're there, is because Hezbollah is launching against their people.
2: As you can see, the message clearly has changed, as Marco Rubio seems to be over the last couple of days the point person. And understand that these things that Marco Rubio has said have been promoted by the president and the administration in social media. So it's not as if he's out there rogue talking about it. What happened is this, we brought you the one poll. The internal polls showed the White House, they were getting crushed, and Republicans were bailing big time once they found out what was in the Memorandum of Understanding. And what the president was attempting and J.D. Vance was attempting to convince the country of, Republicans, when they heard it, weren't buying it. And that's why Rubio's been out there the last couple of days. That's why he has been the point person on this. We are Red Eye Radio.
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5: Much of the eastern two-thirds of the nation continue to report rain-related improvements in pasture and rangeland conditions. Meteorologist Brad Rippey says in the latest USDA Pasture and Rangeland Condition Report,
6: good to excellent ratings nationally on the 21st of June. 33% good to excellent, up a point from last week. 37% very poor to poor. That's a 2-point improvement from the previous week.
5: Low numbers continue to come in from the Plains and Rocky Mountain region, as well as the Mid-Atlantic. However,
6: on the flip side, we have seen dramatic improvement in parts of the South that has pushed the good to excellent ratings to 79% in Alabama. We also see some very good pastures still in much of the Midwest, with numbers at or above 75% good to excellent in Iowa, Michigan, and Missouri.
5: I'm Rod Bain reporting for the U.S. Department of Agriculture in Washington, D.C.
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2: We're Red Eye Radio. He is Eric Carly, and I'm Gary McNamara. Eric has the morning off. Let me play this here. This is an oldie but goodie from CNN and Dan Goldman, who lost. Remember, he was Mr. Impeachment against Trump. And as radical as you can get, but the fact is, he said he supported Israel, so he's out. Last I saw, he was down by 32 points in the primary. But listen to him squirm here back a few years ago.
19: I mean, you went out on a limb backing up Biden when he said that there would not be a pardon. In July of 2023, just after that plea deal fell through, this is what you said. I want to watch.
20: Do you think a pardon for his son would be a mistake?
21: Yes, and I don't think there's any chance that President Biden is going to do that, unlike his predecessor, who pardoned all of his friends and anyone who had any access to him. And I think you see that in this case, where he kept on, and Merrick Garland kept on, a Trump-appointed U.S. attorney to investigate the president's son. If there is not an indication of the independence of the Department of Justice beyond that, I don't know what we could look for.
19: What does that feel like, watching yourself back then, reassuring people that Biden was not going to issue a pardon for his son?
22: Yeah, and I think that if that plea agreement and that plea deal had gone through, there would be no pardon. That was a satisfactory outcome.
19: It had already fallen
22: that
19: through.
22: Sorry?
19: When you reacted, this was when the deal had fallen through. And I hear what you're saying about the Cash Patel appointment, but, you know, you took him at his word. So what does that feel like, knowing that he's gone back on it?
22: Well, as I said, I'm disappointed that after the plea fell through and it became clear about why it did, including Republican congressional intervention.
2: She actually gave him the out. But you should see the look. The look in his eyes. I mean, they're glazed over. But this is when we talk about the left. It's so easy because she's a liberal and she was able to trip him up. Part of our frustration with the Republican Party is how easy it is to defeat liberal arguments. And it's like they should be doing it. It should be a slam dunk every day. But coming up following the bottom of the hour, we will get to the whole socialism, communism, Nazism, where the Democrat Party is. You know, you still have, I mean, you had with the Republicans yesterday, they were going back and forth over issues. Some of them resolved, you know, the war powers thing resolved, a lot not resolved, but they're issues. The Democratic Party, this is a war versus insanity versus mega insanity. We'll get to that coming up.

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5: A state of emergency has been declared in Kentucky, where at least four people have been killed by flash flooding. Governor Andy Beshear says three people were killed in Madison County Saturday and one in Jackson County after relentless rain and flash flooding inundated parts of central Kentucky. Beshear's declared a state of emergency as heavy rain continues to fall in parts of the state. The governor says multiple water rescues from vehicles and homes across the Commonwealth have had to be conducted. In Utah, the problem is wildfires. About a dozen of them continue to burn. Governor Spencer Cox declared a state of emergency Friday. The largest is the Cottonwood Fire, which has burned over 90,000 acres in southern Utah and is 0% contained. Local residents near the town of Beaver have now been evacuated. And we get more from Lisa Taylor.
6: The National Weather Service on Friday issued Utah's first ever red flag warning and called it a particularly dangerous situation. Governor Spencer Cox has responded by declaring an emergency and banning fireworks statewide until after the 4th of July. Wind gusts of up to 50 miles per hour are currently fueling 9 wildfires across Utah that have destroyed over 140,000 acres. Governor Cox has called it the most destructive fire in the state's history. I'm Lisa Taylor.
5: A candidate in Louisiana backed by President Trump has won a Republican Senate primary. Julia Letlow is projected to win the state's Republican Senate primary, defeating State Treasurer John Fleming in a runoff. Incumbent U.S. Senator Bill Cassidy was already knocked out of the race in the first round of voting after losing Trump's support. Jamie Davis is projected to win the Democratic primary and will face Letlow in November. Cardi B's got the most nominations at tonight's BET Awards. That'll be held in L.A. tonight, hosted by comedian Drusky. Cardi B has 6 nominations, followed by fellow rappers Kendrick Lamar and Mariah the Scientist with 5 nominations apiece. I'm Scott Carr.
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5: Former Transportation Secretary Pete Buttigieg says he's been the victim of a swatting call. On Friday, Buttigieg announced that police were called to his home over false allegations and what he said seemed to be an effort to target him politically. That led to his temporary separation from his 2 children. He said he feels rage and sadness over how someone involved his 4-year-old twins in something like this. The former secretary and presidential candidate says he's exploring pressing civil or criminal charges. The District of Columbia has reached a settlement with a man who protested the National Guard's presence in the city by following them around playing Darth Vader's theme on his cell phone. Rob Martier has that.
10: Sam O'Hara filed a lawsuit claiming his constitutional rights were violated when he was detained and handcuffed for following National Guard troops around the city while playing Darth Vader's theme song, also known as the Imperial March. The terms of the agreement were not immediately disclosed. The settlement does not completely end the suit, as O'Hara's claims against Ohio National Guard member Sergeant Devin Beck are still pending. The Justice Department has argued that Beck's actions are protected by qualified immunity and the claims should be dismissed. I'm Rob Martier.
5: At the weekend box office, expected to pull in about $40 million in North American theaters, is the debut of Supergirl.
11: You know, I'm just worried that you're not going to find your stride here if you keep going off-world all the time, Kara. I'm worried you're not going to find your people.
12: Yeah, well, that's the thing, Clark. I have no people.
5: But Supergirl will not defeat Toy Story 5, which is expected to top the box office this weekend. The Pixar hit making another $21 million just on Friday.
13: We're going to need backup.
5: It's expected to make a total of more than $300 million domestically. I'm Scott Carr.
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0: Off of the National State Fair, where seven liberal states have decided to not participate because they suck.
1: Crossed the Great Plains, scaled the mighty Rockies, tamed the Wild West, and turned this continent into industrial powerhouses like nobody has ever seen.
0: Yeah.
1: We laid down the railroads, raised up the skyscrapers, built the great highways, invented the airplane, won two world wars, defeated fascism and communism.
0: Rock and roll of Blue Jeans, don't forget that.
1: Yeah. We're going to have to do that again. And led humanity into space, and we did it all in the span of just 250 years.
0: Yeah, and we discovered electricity and the light bulb, too.
1: Now we are expanding the glory of American freedom into horizons, really into a horizon that's never been seen before. We've never reached so high as we're reaching right now. This is our heritage. This is our history. And this is the destiny of America to be the great.
0: Yeah, we're not going to become a freaking socialist country.
1: It is most incredible country ever to grace the earth.
0: Yeah.
1: We are.
0: And if we started off socialist, we'd already be done. We'd already be done.
1: We are one people, one nation, marching into one magnificent future under our great American flag that we love and respect much. And tonight we prepare to enter our 250th year. We are more determined than ever to make America great again.
0: That's
1: Thank you very much. Happy birthday, America.
0: Contrast to the spoiled-entitled child who won an election in New York, the Daycare Three. Three socialists in New York who are going to get their asses handed to them in November. And here is one of them. This is her talking about, and by the way, all of this, all the crap that these idiots in New York and these socialists around the country, these children around the country are attempting, they feel like they've got some sort of a mandate. Harry Hinton has a little poll about that later nationally. Ain't going to fly. That said, these adult children, including this one named Chevalier, who's been in school, trying to get her doctorate for 12 years. She's never had a job. Okay, there's no better example of academic morons who've done nothing in their lives, adult children who have never had a job, who rely on their parents, and they think they're going to take over our country. Okay, you know what? Good luck with that, because we ain't going to let it happen. Listen to this child. This child, after we just heard from the President of the United States.
2: Yeah, it's, I think it makes me, it does a couple things, I think. Like, it ties me very personally to the fights for self-determination and sovereignty, you know, from Puerto Rico to Palestine. I think it's so essential.
0: She's an anti-Semite, by the way. All three of them are rabid anti-Semites.
2: Social that we're standing in solidarity in those struggles. And I think it makes me think about immigration in a different way. You know, we hear all these, you know, white conservative men talking.
0: That's me right here. Right here. Thank you very much. I'm actually not really white. I've got a bunch of different kind of heritage in me that you just describe as being white.
2: About who does and does not belong here.
0: Yeah.
2: And look, this nation was founded on genocide and the mass displacement of people.
0: Okay, there you go. So that is what we destroyed in 2024. They think that's going to fly in the 250th birthday of the nation's creation.
2: It's just the history. And to say that some people cannot belong here, it's like, come on. Like, you,
3: yeah,
2: you know,
3: you can leave first.
0: Okay, go ahead and try and make me. No, it isn't going to work there, kid. And I'm going to tell you, you're going to get your rear end spanked. I'm just going to tell you that. By the way, the Supreme Court has ruled that Trump can end temporary protected status for Haitians in our country and deport them. People from Syria who just claim temporary protected status. Nah, ain't going to work. Bye. See you later. You go back. So much for that, Claire Valdez, whatever the hell your name is. And also, the 6-3 decision, of course, the three libtard judges. The U.S. Supreme Court has sided with Trump and ruled that migrants who show up at the border have not arrived in the United States and do not automatically qualify for asylum and can be turned away. So how's that working for you? It's not working out so well. Not working out so well at all. Welcome to the show. Please come inside. We have much to get to as the show progresses. Supreme Court shoots down requiring permission to carry a handgun in public accommodations, meaning that if your state is concealed carry and you come up to those

0: down by the Supreme Court. A lot of good stuff coming out of the Supreme Court today. We'll get to all of that as it continues. Last night, again, a huge event. I did not get a chance to make it down to Trump's speech last night. A couple of reasons. One, there was a massive accident and a fire on the Woodrow Wilson Bridge. Yeah, I live near the Woodrow Wilson Bridge. They named a bridge after that socialist. They did, I know. But it's Washington, D.C. Anyway, there was a big fire there. And the worst traffic I have seen since I moved here. So there was no going anywhere. I could have ridden my bike into D.C. It would have been faster. And I wasn't about to do that. But it was a huge crowd last night. There were all sorts of aircraft flying over. It was stunning. It was beautiful. They had singers. They had patriotism. And they had prayer.
1: Can you make some noise for the greatest nation on the planet?
0: Right here, baby.
1: In God we trust.
0: Yeah, baby. Come on.
1: If you would stand to your feet, we're going to pray. And this is going to be the greatest celebration in 250 years of liberty and freedom.
0: It is.
1: Lord, we come again on this 250th birthday, and we thank you for this nation. We thank you, O God, for your faithfulness throughout all the generations. And we thank you because you have brought us to this moment for such a time as this. Please breathe on America again. Lord, let your grace begin to cover this nation like never before.
0: Come on.
1: So bless this nation. And let your grace flow from sea to shining sea.
0: Shining sea.
1: Touch our president.
0: Come on.
1: Touch his cabinet.
0: Yeah.
1: Bless our Supreme Court. Bless our Congress and bless our Senate. And Lord, I pray thy kingdom come and thy will be done. Bless our young people. Bless our children and our children's children. In your mighty name we pray. Amen.
0: Amen, amen, amen. And I know that there is much concern about these adult children in places like New York. Realize 7% of voters, mostly young and white, led Mamdani's New York City socialist election surge. This is what happens when you tell white kids that they should feel terrible about being white and they owe the world something. So, and then you don't educate them about, I don't know, how socialism killed 100 million people last century. And all of that. The overall turnout, roughly 17% of Democrat voters citywide, by a very few people. Chevalier, this Avila Chevalier, roughly 33,000 votes from 450,000 active voters in the 13th House District. Okay, so very few people, because if you sit on your rear end, what happens is they elect socialists and communists. Avila Chevalier swept white voters. 68% of white voters of young children who have never voted before, who fell for the same nonsense. Avalier, fellow Mamdani-backed DSA diehard Claire Valdez win came from a small group of people, roughly 38,000 votes out of 456,000 eligible voters. There you go. And then, of course, the other case, which is this former city comptroller Brad Lander. He won and beat Dan Goldman quite handily. And it's kind of interesting because Dan Goldman, a Trump hater supreme, I'm glad he's gone. I mean, if this is how it had to happen, then okay, that's fine. Because now we need to kick this jackweed's rear end. But this is very telling that Dan Goldman this week was banned from a coffee shop for being Jewish and a supporter of Israel. Then he was beaten by a man who is an anti-Semite socialist. Okay? That is very, very telling. And I see all these idiotic, metaphors. This is a metaphor for Trump. The reflecting pool getting vandalized is a metaphor for Trump's, America. No, it's not, you idiot. No, it's not at all. The metaphor is how beautiful D.C. is and the crime is all down and everything. That's the metaphor, Donald Trump versus Biden and other Democrat presidents. And this is the metaphor for the Democrat Party going down the slippery slope toward socialism and anti-Semitism like Germany did in, 1933. So there is that. And now there's beginning to be a little bit of subtle panic

0: in the Democrat Party. And make no bones about it, the Democrat Party is in a whole lot of trouble. And coming up, I'm going to give you a little bit of good news about how well-received Democrat socialism is outside of New York, across the country. It's not popular at all. All right, so all of that is coming up on the show. Here's the number, 800-922-6680. 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
0: 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In the nation, right after Victor Davis Hanson, for goodness sake. You wouldn't believe the names we're beating already. I moved out here to Washington, D.C. about 10 months ago, and things have really taken off. I'll just put it that way. And then, of course, the live stream on all Newsmax social media, Newsmax, Newsmax, let me see, YouTube, X, Facebook, and, of course, Rumble. The combined audience is absolutely massive, and the average time spent watching this face right here. Hi, everybody. Watching it. Hello, everybody. Hi, hi, hi, hi. 1 hour and 39 minutes a day. What? 1 hour and 39 minutes a day. And there's a number of reasons for that. One of them is that we have common sense, and I use humor to make a point when possible. How's that? Yeah, that's just the beginning. There's a lot of other reasons. Here is Harry Enten talking about this Democrat socialism that's sweeping the nation, even though a very tiny percentage of voters are voting for it. It's kind of a stealth invasion, as it were, and we're going to have to go to war with it. And I do mean that 100%. We're going to have to go to war with these Democrat socialists because we aren't going to become a socialist nation as much as Bernie Sanders, who's a failure. He's an oligarch himself. He's got four houses, for God's sake. He's not a socialist. He's an oligarch. And he's convinced this is really going to sweep over the nation. It ain't, Junior, because we got this thing called the Constitution, and it ensures that we are a representative republic and will never be a communist country or a socialist country. And if you try to do that, we will defeat you. We will crush you. Here is Harry Enten.
11: Because what is true in New York City in a Democratic primary ain't necessarily true nationwide with the general electorate. I mean, just take a look here. Net favorable rating of Democrat socialists. If you look at Democrats nationwide, look at this. Yeah. Democrat socialists are on the positive side of the ledger at plus 17 points. Yeah. This includes Democratic leaning independents. Yeah. But look at all voters. All completely different world. 27 points underwater.
0: Yeah, so all voters, Democrat socialism is 27 points underwater. This doesn't mean we relax. Not one little bit. We have to, again, as I told you, we are battle-hardened, not battle-weary. We fought to get Donald Trump to be the president again after a rigged election, an attempt to put him in jail, an attempt, five attempts to put him in jail, five attempts to take his fortune, an attempt to take him off of the ballot, two impeachments, a raid on his home, completely unjustified, and of course, let's not forget, four now assassination attempts. We ain't about ready to let this crap fly nationally.
11: Democratic Socialists of America are in the net favorable rating. So what are we talking about? A 44-point difference here, yeah, in the wrong direction when we come to Democratic Socialists of America jumping from being pretty popular among Democrats to being not popular at all among all voters.
12: No. What about just the word socialist or socialism? How's that doing?
11: Yeah, okay. So, you know, one of the trends that we have seen is in among Democrats, socialism has become more popular over the last decade and a half. But what about the rest of the electorate? And this, I think, gives the game away right here. Okay. Positive view of socialism. Among Democrats, look at this. Up considerably from where we were in 2010, 50% to now 66% now. That's a jump of 16 points.
0: Because Democrats are completely clueless and they've been taught to hate America.
11: And a half. But look at all others. The number is the same. It was 29% back in 2010. It's 30% now. Yeah. Socialism has become increasingly popular among Democrats, but it is a much tougher sell in the rest of the electorate. It's a much tougher sell among independents.
0: Yeah, because the Democrat Party is dying. It is dying. It is doing a death spiral into hell, exactly like I've been saying for, I don't know, a few years now. If you guys who are just tuning into the show for the very first time going, hey, who's this really good-looking, great-sounding guy named Rob Carson? My God, he should be a model. I know you think that. But if you haven't been listening to, and if you have been listening to the show, you know that I've been saying the Democrat Party is doing a death spiral into hell. And they are. And right now they are divided. And right now there are a lot of Democrats who think they have really bitten off more they can chew with this Democrat socialism nonsense. And they're talking about, oh, we've got a big tent. We've got a big tent. I do occasionally, too. Let's just not even go there. But we've got a big tent. And you know what the Democrat socialists are saying? get your rear end out of the tent, Democrats. We don't want any part of you. We are just using Democrats and the name Democrats and Democrat voters to usher in a new era of socialism and communism. Yeah, that's what's happening. That's what's happening. Here's the president.
13: Every election's important. We're doing very well. They want a lot of communists to come in. I'm saying it a little bit differently, but the people that they're pushing are communists.
0: And yeah, they are.
13: This country is not going to have communists. Thank you.
0: No, we will beat their rear ends into the dirt. Here is Donald Trump. This is like the ultimate. This is, if you want something metaphorical, you've got a guy, Dan Goldman. He hates Donald Trump. Donald Trump is a fascist. Donald Trump is this. Donald Trump is that. They're not saying anti-Semite anymore, by the way. You know, there is that. And Nazi anymore. You know why? Because Democrats have a Nazi running in the state of Maine, and Democrats just had three anti-Semites elected in New York. So there you go. But here's old Dan Goldman hating on Donald Trump and everything. And turns out Dan Goldman just got his rear end kicked by an anti-Semitic communist in New York City. And then on the same day, he got kicked out of a coffee shop for being a Jew and a supporter of Israel.
13: But he picked three. They won. They beat a guy named Dan Goldman, who's, you know, a loser. He was one of my prosecutors, one of my many prosecutors used on me. Dan Goldman, not a good prosecutor, fortunately, but he's now looking for a job. I was very surprised to see, you know, because he's a pretty liberal guy. When they go more liberal than Dan Goldman, they're really into Never Never Land.
0: They are. And like I said, we should not relax. We are here to save our country. The Democrat Party is offering nothing, and now the Democrat Party is split in half. And they're going down a road of socialism and communism that will be rejected. Coming up, Mike Johnson talked about this yesterday. And by the way, on Newsmax today at 2 o'clock, President Trump and Mike Johnson will be broadcasting a live meeting on Newsmax today. If you don't have the Newsmax app, get it, download it, become a Newsmax Plus member, all of that stuff, because it is a glorious network. And when you compare it to, you know, Fox and the other ones, the other wannabes, nobody gives you the truth. Nobody gives you a perspective that that is conservative and never changes their principles like Newsmax. There you go. We're going to take a break and come back. Michael Charbon from Canada joins us next. Don't go anywhere.

0: Hey guys, it's Rob Carson with another great deal from Birch Gold. 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

0: a beauty way to go. That is the official introduction for Michael Charbonneau, the host of the Charbonneau Report, who comes to us live from Canada. Michael Charbonneau, how are you doing on this glorious Thursday, sir?
1: Rob Carson, it's an honor to be with you, with your nationally syndicated radio listeners, as well as streaming live on the Newsmax app for the amazing Rob Carson Show. Rob.
0: Yes.
1: I need your guidance.
0: Wow.
1: I have a transgender technology problem.
0: What is this?
1: Really? So, I have like Alexa in my kitchen.
0: Yes.
1: And my wife has a hearing problem, so she changed it to a voice of a man. So every time I say, Alexa, this guy comes on with this rumbling voice. I mean, I'm really having a problem with that. And then I have Siri on my Apple phone.
0: Yes, yes.
1: Who
0: yes.
1: Every so often pops in and gets jealous, and then my wife says, "Who's that woman you're talking to?"
0: That is fantastic. That is really fantastic. Well, have them identify as the opposite gender. That's what I would strongly suggest. You know,
1: you can't do that. It's Alexa.
0: It's interesting. I've got this the same thing in my truck, my Bronco Buck, and when I turn on the navigation, it talks to me. It prompts. I like to hear that actually. Actually, I know that sounds kind of strange, because I'm desperately lonely as a human being. That said, it's got this voice, and I've had a debate with people in my car, because I had this girl in my car the other day. I know, I had a girl in my car, and she wasn't even being held hostage, Michael. It was crazy.
1: A hitchhiker.
0: Anyway, she's a black woman, and she says, "Oh, yeah, that sounds like a black girl." And I said, "Really? You think so?" And then I had another woman in my car, again, not hostage, you know, and she goes, "Oh no, she sounds totally Jewish." So I don't know, maybe a little black Jewish. I don't know, but she is. She's a little good friend. She goes, "Oh yeah, turn over here," you know, and she's, I don't know, very personal. I don't know why that's my default, and it just became my default.
1: I have a South African woman's voice. I like the South African woman, but every time I see Alexis and this man comes on, I'm having a real problem.
0: Yeah, you just don't want the Democrat socialist voice, because it'll say you should feel terrible for owning this car. It's just destroying the planet, and then it tells you where to go, and it generally tells you just go to hell. That's that.
1: You know what?
0: What?
1: I can't believe, and I'm doing a new thing called "America, Are You Okay?"
0: Yeah.
1: And my first bit that's coming out either later today or early tomorrow.
0: Yeah.
1: Is all about I can't believe that communism is and socialism is a thing in America of all places.
0: Well, no, it's only a thing in the Democrat Party nationally, not flying. As far as the general population, I just played a bit from Harry Enten. The popularity of socialism has not grown nationally for the population overall. It is appealing to Democrats, and you know, the Democrat Party is lost. They're feckless. They're awful. They got their rear ends handed to them in 2024. They haven't had a choice for president since 2008. And a lot of Democrats are going, "Oh, I don't know. I hate Donald Trump so much. Let's give this socialism that killed 100 million people last century another try." So the Democrat Party is split. The United States of America, I do not believe. Well, we're not going to let it go communist, because there will be an uprising before that happens.
1: Well, the amount of men and women and things of preciousness that died to fight against communism.
0: Yes.
1: I mean, you even think back of the Kennedy, the missile crisis, Cuba. I mean, all those things. You look at the way Cuba is. It's a socialist country.
0: Yeah.
1: And you look, socialism, I think, as you even said in your introduction, has never worked, never will work, and won't work. So how does it even get to the point where these people are being... Is it just a New York and a California bookend thing?
0: It's happening in different liberal municipalities around the country, and it's happening with young people who are not educated as to the horrors of communism. That's what it's really all about. If you look at New York, it's literally like 17% of Democrats voting, very, very tiny numbers voting. You know, you got this Chevalier or whatever. She drew 33,000 votes, got her elected out of 450,000 active voters. So it's a psyop. It's money from outside. It's taking advantage of a situation where voters are apathetic or not paying attention at all. And it is ushering in these candidates. Now, right now, it's impact. impacting these municipalities. I do not believe this will resonate nationally because there are, I don't know, about 100 million of us gun owners who ain't going to let it happen. So there you go.
1: The unfortunate reality, it's like your toe. The infection spreads.
0: Yeah.
1: You've got to kill it at the beginning.
0: Yes.
1: You got to clip it and medicate it.
0: Yep.
1: So, I mean, there has to be some type of a Republican conservative, a concerted effort to inform people what's going on.
0: There is.
1: Know what it is that communism represents.
0: Yeah, it is.
1: And close to
0: today on Newsmax, Mike Johnson is meeting with President Trump at 2 o'clock. And Johnson brought it up yesterday, with a degree of concern, certainly. But we're going to put this out. We're gonna put it out like a cigarette on the butt of your heel. That's what I believe. And also, it's going to be a very tough sell anyway, particularly during the 250th anniversary of our birth. And by the way, Michael, you got a lot of people coming down from Canada to see the World Cup, and a lot of people are going back to Canada realizing, hey, maybe America doesn't suck. It kind of kicks ass.
1: It's not just Canadian.
0: Oh, I know.
1: You're seeing a lot of people. Here is a perfect example of how the left-wing media, both in Europe and in Canada and in the United States, has corrupted what people feel about America.
0: Yep.
1: I do a fair bit of traveling. Every single time I meet an American, we embrace. It's like a friend that I haven't seen. I mean, it is such a fallacy. And you're seeing the Scottish people in the kilts. You're seeing the Australians. You're seeing all these ethnic groups who are coming to support their soccer team, which is wonderful. But they're realizing the beauty of what America has and the cherished ability that you have as a nation to conduct your life the way that you want, as long as you're not disrupting anybody else.
0: Yeah.
1: And they're going back. This World Cup is the best advertisement for the positive positioning of America that's ever happened.
0: I saw you said that in the first quarter of 2026, 55,000 people have left Canada permanently.
1: Yeah,
0: And Canada has been leaning wicked left for a while, and it's just like New York. You elect these communists, they leave. They go to states like Florida. Same goes with California. Number one outbound migration, the state of Maryland, right near where I live. Sixth most outbound migration. They turn Eden into a crap hole. Go ahead.
1: So, Rob, the reason that these Canadians are leaving is they're highly educated, highly skilled, and they're getting paid more somewhere else.
0: Yes.
1: It's not necessarily the country that they're leaving. It's the pay scale.
0: And it's also the leadership of the country. It's also the politics of the country.
1: Mr. Carney has done actually a relatively better job than his predecessor, lover boy of Katy Perry.
0: I
1: will tell you this.
0: Yes.
1: At least the one thing I can say that we respect from Mr. Carney is he didn't delve into this back and forth on email, back and forth. He's done a lot of strategic, what he's called strategic leveraging, so that we can't be held ransom to a larger country who's trying to say, make it our way or no way.
0: By the way, I'm changing my description of Justin Trudeau to the James Tallarico of Canada. That's what I'm going to call
1: it.
0: All right, listen, Michael Bagley, we got to take a break and come back. Michael Charbonne, the Charbonne Report. Michael A. Charbonne on X. Let's take a break and come back. This is the Rob Carson Show.
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0: We owe America a huge apology because America is nothing like what the media tells us. Everyone is so friendly, everyone is so accommodating, and I've honestly had the best time. I fly home Sunday and the English have a song where we say, please don't take me home, I just don't want to go to work, let me stay here and drink all your beer. And I've never resonated with that song more than in America.
1: Yeah, but the only thing is, you will never be able to drink all of our beer. The world will never be able to drink the amount of beer that America has. And I've seen this from Canadians as well, by the way. And by the way, I had the opportunity to meet a Canadian from Quebec the other day. Had a delightful conversation. He was surprised that I parled the Francais.
2: Wow. Well, I got to tell you, I heard a story of a bunch of Scottish guys in Boston who killed a bard, drank all its beer.
1: Oh,
2: so
1: dude,
2: I love
1: the Scots. The Scots are just, I'm falling in love with the Scottish people. I really, really am, these guys coming over here. And they're just very impressive. There's a lot of very impressive people. Who are the ones who are doing the rowing? Is that from Norway? I love
2: Denmark,
1: that.
2: Denmark,
1: I love that, bro. That's just cool.
2: Is it Denmark? I think it's Denmark.
1: That is just cool. I was talking to, and this is off subject, Michael, because the World Cup is here. But, you know, I was talking to a guy last night who is a big soccer fan. And did you realize, think about how big this would be, there's the possibility, there's a lot of moving parts, that America could face Great Britain on July 4th in Boston. Oh, my God, could you imagine?
2: You know, you talk about the synchronicity of history, and also what President Trump is doing in Washington right now with the World's Fair.
1: Yes.
2: When was the last time you had a World's Fair like that?
1: Yeah.
2: And, you know, I feel so embarrassed. Ali Velshi, former host of Al Jazeera and a former Canadian, talking about that he can't feel American enough and that the flag isn't American enough. I can't understand how certain television networks can be so negative and so downtrodden on your birthday and the accomplishment of 250 years. It's abominable.
1: Because he's a spoiled, entitled leftist, and screw him, and don't pay attention to those pieces of crap anymore. I'm done with him. I'm done with her, Joy Reid, and all these fools, and Sonny Hostin yesterday. Oh, I don't care. Yeah. Yeah, literally, they're willing to say of these socialists, oh, yeah, sure, they're anti-Semites, but have you seen the price of bread lately? What the hell? What the hell? But that said, I think in 2026, what we'll have to do if Great Britain faces America in Boston on July 4th is just tip your twisted tea into Boston Harbor. Just to pour a little, you know, for your homies.
2: Can you imagine how many people are going to watch the final regardless? And if America's in the final?
1: Dude.
2: I mean, it's just a wonderful thing. And, you know, it's interesting, again, how we always say how important sports is. And getting your kids involved, understanding the premise of winning and losing and competition and working as a team, all those traits and all those skills are what you need in life, and how sports now is bringing us all together
1: and changing
2: minds in Europe around the world about what America is.
1: Is that 100%? And I do believe, and you know, I believe this is a serendipitous moment. Donald Trump was cheated out of an election in 2020. He went through all of these throws, all of these fits, attempts on his life, etc., to arrive here in the 250th anniversary of our birth. We've already won the men's hockey championship. Olympic gold. There's a lot of other things that are happening that are just amazing, and I just kind of have a feeling, because I think that this is a God moment. I think we are the reaction to the action of evil. I wouldn't be surprised to see the U.S. playing Great Britain July 4th in Boston.
2: Yep.
1: And brother, if the U.S. men's team won the title, it would absolutely make soccer a top-tier sport behind the NFL nationally.
2: No, I disagree with that. I think the NFL is still going to be the be-all and end-all.
1: I said
2: all
1: after. Dude, did you not hear me? I said after the NFL. Come on.
2: Okay.
1: I wouldn't say it's going to replace the NFL.
2: I mean, football is the closest to religion that you can get without having to walk into a church in the United States.
1: By the back to Canada. We haven't talked much about Canada today. A lot of negatives happened up there. The third police officer killed in Canada in June. And some in Canada are calling for the return of the death penalty. In Canada? Really?
2: So, So think about this. The capital punishment was suspended in Canada in 1967. Mm-hmm. It was actually abolished in 76. Since 1959, 710 Canadians were actually executed because of capital punishment. Mm-hmm. In the United States, there's 27 states who legally have capital punishment, 24 who consistently use it. And since 1967, 1,669 people have been executed in America because of capital punishment. In 2026, last year, there was 15, and in 2025, 47. And what people are saying is when it comes to police officers and prison workers, in those situations, FBI, et cetera, those kind of people who are killed by criminals, the death penalty should be levied. But there is one caveat.
1: What's that?
2: And the caveat is that there has to be unequivocal proof. It has to be 100%.
1: Yes.
2: You have the gun in your hand. Yes. You fired it. You killed him. Because there's been too many times when we have people who have received the death penalty who were innocent.
1: Yeah.
2: And we can never do that. But why would you spend $50,000 a year to keep this guy alive who killed a cop?
1: 100%. I will tell you, and you're going to be surprised on this, I'm leaning away from the death penalty because of how it's meted out here. It takes decades to put people to death. And it, right now, as it is right now, I think life in prison is a much worse penalty. But it's not because I don't want these bastards killed. I'd love to see them killed. But right now, how it's meted out here is just a miserable affair for the victim's family.
2: About 20 years.
1: Yeah, it's ridiculous. Michael Charbonneau, by the way, this is one of our first successful times having your fantastic face in your fantastic suit on the live stream. It's so good to see you, brother.
2: It's a wonderful to be with you. You know, Rob, I listen to you during the week on the podcast, and I see your smiling face, and I'm telling you, you do a great show.
1: Thank you.
2: You know, Rush Limbaugh is giving you a tap of the hat. I'm going to tell you,
1: Rush Limbaugh, talent on loan from God. I walk in his shoes, or I walk in his footsteps, but no one will ever fill his shoes. There you go. Mm-hmm. Real quick, where can everybody find your wonderful work?
2: MichaelAcharbonneau.com, The Charbonneau Report, and I'm on Newsmax generally on Sundays, and always The Rob Carson Show at 12:35 Eastern Standard.
1: All right, God bless you, my Canadian brother. Let's take a break and come back. This is The Rob Carson Show. Hey guys, it's Rob Carson with another great deal from Birch Gold. 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

0: Not my favorite Led Zeppelin song, I'll be honest. Rock and Roll's a very good song. Not even close. When the Levee Breaks right up there, A Whole Lot of Love is the best. Because it's the greatest rock and roll song ever recorded. So there is. There is that. It just is. Sorry, it is. It's the greatest rock and roll song. And it's also the birth of metal. Here is a little news from the Supreme Court today.
1: Immigration. Shannon Bream joining us live once again to break it all down for us. Shannon, what do we know?
0: Here we go.
2: Okay, so Bill, let me tell you a little bit about the gun case. This was out of Hawaii, where if you have a concealed carry permit, which takes some doing there, the presumption under Hawaii law was that you couldn't take it on private property unless you got express permission from the owner of that private property. So things like shops or restaurants or really any private property. Well, the court shut that down today. They say that arrangement would impose a new burden on permit holders, people who've gotten these concealed carry.
0: Yeah, because if you operate a business in a municipality that ascribes to different rules of governance. Well, if the rule of governance allows concealed carry, then you can bring your gun with you. I remember when I worked at the car dealership, every once in a while you'd seen these guys come in, because I lived in a Johnson County, Kansas for 10 years, which is an open carry area. And I always felt comfortable, because if you are comfortable enough to carry your holstered arm outside, not waving it around like some dumbass, you know, you're nine, tilting it sideways and all that stupid crap. But if you have it holstered on the you know, and then we can see these guys coming almost like a old-timey six-shooter on their hip, I felt more secure and so great about that. So this basically says, you snotty little lib businesses who hate guns, and you put gun-free zone on your business in a concealed carry place, you can't keep somebody from coming in. So it's discriminatory. It's like if you were a different ethnicity or something. You know, you're not serving people because of. But now, concealed carry is allowed, and there's nothing you can do about it with your little sign that says, no gun-free zone. Gun-free zone. And again, I'll tell you what gun-free zone means to a criminal is we have no way to protect ourselves, and you can do anything you want, rob us, kill us, whatever, before the authorities arrive. So there you go. That's why it's so dumb. That's why it's so incredibly dumb. There are other things that came out today. We know that migrants arriving at our southern border in Mexico can be turned away. And then also, temporary protective status for Haitians and Syrians ends. Sorry, go back and make your crap hole great again, or actually great for the first time in the case of Haiti. Yeah, because it's never been great. It's always been a cesspool. There you go. Let's take a break and come back. Hour number two of the Rob Carson Show right ahead. Don't go anywhere.

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3: Thank you for tuning in. A great show ahead for you, so stay tuned. 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Can you name this nutrient? Now, nutritionists love it because clinical research shows it fights fatigue while promoting muscle strength and endurance. By one antioxidant measurement, it's 6,000 times more powerful than vitamin C. It's 800 times stronger than CoQ10. It can improve your depth perception. And millions of people in Japan use it every day to fight wrinkles and fine lines from the inside out. So what is it? What nutrient are we talking about? Well, Sherry Torkos is here to reveal the secret. She's a practicing pharmacist and author. She's written more than a dozen books on health, including the Canadian Encyclopedia of Natural Medicine. Welcome to the program, Sherry Torkos. Good to have you here.
4: Hey there, Mark. Thanks so much for having me. This secret nutrient that we're going to be talking about is called astaxanthin. Mm-hmm. And Reader's Digest, they featured it brilliantly in an article called The Latest It Antioxidant. Astaxanthin is a fountain of youth. As you mentioned, very popular in Japan, used mainstream for promoting beauty from within as a capsule. But here in North America, people just aren't as familiar with it. But listen to this. It has 60 human studies validating its efficacy. And as a pharmacist, this really caught my attention. And this nutrient is not something that you can get enough of in diet. It's found in salmon, mm-hmm. but you'd really have to eat a lot of salmon, like 5 pounds, just to get a good daily dose.
3: Well, so as much as I do that. Yeah, I love salmon, but I'm not going that far. Sherry, I didn't know that there were 60 plus human clinical studies in this specific natural form of astaxanthin that happens to be in Purity's Asta FX formula. Talked about Japan. Now, this is a capsule. This particular astaxanthin is all the rage for skin health, as they've been finding in Japan. Very, very interesting on so many fronts here, right?
4: Yeah, for sure. I mean, astaxanthin at just a 4 milligram dose, and that's the clinical dose that is in Purity's AstaFX formula, mm-hmm. it's clinically tested and shown to fight fine lines and wrinkles from the inside, and millions in Asia take it daily just for that. And I don't want to get too technical here, but just one human study that I'd like to mention to back up these benefits. They used the exact same dose and the type of astaxanthin that's in Purity's product, and they discovered significant benefits for skin hydration, skin texture, smoothness, mm-hmm. elasticity, reduction of skin spots, and there was even a reduction of redness and an improvement in the evenness of skin tone. So we're talking about big beauty benefits, and it works from the inside out, which is fabulous. Men love it, women love it, and it's really catching on here in North America.
3: It sure is. It's a really impressive list of clinical benefits for beautifying skin from the inside out. No wonder they love it there in Japan, and now we're learning about it here. But Sherry, I know you like to say the wrinkle-reducing benefits and the skin tone benefits are just part of this. That's just kind of the cherry on the top. What do you mean by this?
4: Well, you know, I talk to a lot of people in the pharmacy every week. So I work as a pharmacist, and I also get a lot of friends and family and colleagues asking me about their health. And many people are, you know, in their 50s, 60s, 70s, and they really like the idea of a supplement mm-hmm. that can help to improve the appearance of their skin. I mean, we all want beautiful, youthful skin, but for most people, this really isn't the key benefit. What's at the top of the list when you ask people, like, what do they most want to achieve in their health and their wellness? They want something that will help to promote muscle strength. And they want stamina. They want to be able to do the activities they enjoy, mm-hmm. golf, tennis, hiking, playing with their kids and grandkids. And this is actually patented for muscle strength. You know, people want energy to fight fatigue. They want to feel sharp. They're also concerned about their vision. They want to keep their eyes healthy. People are concerned about heart health, circulation, immunity, all of these areas. Really, we're talking about staying healthy from the inside out. So, you know, when you think of it, the skin benefits are compelling, but to me, it's really just the cherry on the top.
3: Yeah, well, Sherry, you were saying that astaxanthin helps with endurance and performance against salmon loaded with astaxanthin. They perform these amazing feats of endurance. Astaxanthin is also found in high levels in the eyes of seagulls. Now, that's interesting. Humans bike faster when they supplement with a specific form of astaxanthin. So is there a common denominator in all of this, these kinds of bits of information?
4: Well, the research here is really clear. Astaxanthin is a molecule that fuels healthy performance, energy, stamina, strength. That's what we see in nature, and that's what we see in humans, too. It's like if you're getting older and you want an edge for strength, for energy, for youthful skin, to fight wrinkles from the inside out, but also to promote endurance and healthy vision, this is what you take. You take this AstaFX formula with the clinical dose of the right type of astaxanthin, and you really feel it. By one measure of antioxidant activity called singlet oxygen quenching activity, astaxanthin is 800 times stronger than CoQ10. And this was published in 2007 in a journal called Carotenoid Science. Another study found that astaxanthin is 6,000 times stronger than vitamin C as an antioxidant, again, in its singlet oxygen scavenging capacity. So it's incredible.
3: Well, I know Purity has a free bottle of AstaFX, just two little liquid capsules a day. That's all you need. And we're going to give out a special 800 number in just a moment for our listeners to take advantage of the free bottle offer. But before we do that, Sherry, Purity uses this natural form of astaxanthin, not that synthetic, cheaper form like you find out there in the market. This is really important as well, correct?
4: Yeah, you definitely need to do your homework when choosing supplements. And that's what I did. AstaFX uses 4 milligrams of the world's most clinically researched natural form of astaxanthin called Astareal.
3: Sherry Tarkos, pharmacist and author, is with us here on the program. Sherry, we learned today that astaxanthin is 6,000 times more powerful by this one measurement of antioxidant activity when compared to vitamin C. This AstaFX has so much power. Purity has something like 100 plus unsolicited testimonials on their website, and I found a couple that I especially enjoy. If I could read a couple of those, I think this is very very interesting, if it's okay with you.
4: Sure, I think it's great to share feedback from people that are really taking the product.
3: Yeah, here's one from Ava in Texas. She gives AstaFX 5 stars, and she writes, quote, "After taking AstaFX, my son was visiting us and said, 'Mom, you look youthful. I'm a Purity Products customer for the last 3 years and will never go back.'" That's from Ava. Here's one from Nina in Ottawa, Ontario. She's in the age group 45 to 54, gives it another 5-star review. She says this, quote, "Since taking AstaFX, I felt so much better. My energy level, I would say, has gone from a 3 to a 10. How about that? She says, "So I feel energized whenever taking. My husband even noticed I no longer complain about housework." Well, I've talked about this amazing product to all my family and friends. I'm sure they see how well I look because I feel great from the inside out. I've even noticed my skin appears healthier, too. I feel like a fountain of youth. Now, that's pretty good stuff from actual customers who've been trying AstaFX. And, Sherry, you mentioned before we started the show, you've been taking this product for yourself. And I know, knowing you for some time, it's worked very well for you, hasn't it?
4: It has. You know, I've been taking it for about 2 years now, and people are often surprised to hear that I'm 50. They tell me that I look more like I'm 35, which is nice to hear.
3: Yep.
4: I do eat healthy. I exercise regularly, but I'm also a strong believer in the benefits of taking research-based supplements. And I take AstaFX every day to stay strong, healthy, to keep my energy levels up, and for my skin. I mean, I want to do everything I can to stay youthful and to keep my body sharp and also to prevent some of those issues that can arise as we age.
3: Great information with Sherry Tarkos. We'll get back to her in just a moment. We're talking about AstaFX exclusively from Purity Products. 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We'll give you the number and the special offer again at the end of the show in a few minutes, but lots to cover today. We'll get back to it here with Sherry Tarkos. She's an author and pharmacist, and always great to have you on the show. Such great information, Sherry. Can you share with us a quick study or two to sort of back this up, highlight the science behind the elite astaxanthin that's found in AstaFX? Because I know there are, what, dozens and dozens of studies. Maybe you can pull out and highlight a couple of your favorites.
4: Yeah, for sure. So Dr. Mark Miller, he's a PhD, a biomedical researcher, he explains it well, and he's talking here about how free radicals compromise and undermine function and cellular performance in the body. He says astaxanthin is simply superb at negating this, as evidenced by clinical trials showing improved performance and accelerated recovery. In fact, research published in the Journal of Medicine and Science in Sports and Exercise found that those who took 4 milligrams of astaxanthin daily over 28 days scored better cycling times with greater output than those who did not take it. So they biked faster. Mm-hmm. I mean, remember this, astaxanthin is one of the few fat-soluble antioxidants that can actually neutralize free radicals even at the site of the mitochondrial membrane. It's like cellular body armor.

0: and versatile. It helps you stay in the game of life, stay energized, active, alert, healthy, and even stronger.
1: That is impressive on so many levels. So much great information there. And I know this astaxanthin has about a dozen patents, too. I'm looking here. I see there's a patent for promoting eye health and reducing eye fatigue. There's a patent for inhibiting the expression of cytokines in cells, and a patent, get this, on composition for body fat reduction. There's one for improving muscle atrophy in older adults. Sherry, I'd like to be a little bit of a skeptic here. How can this one simple nutrient magically do all of this? How can this AstaFX give us so many benefits? I mean, really?
0: Yeah, I know. It sounds amazing, too good to be true, but it really is true. Many of the studies that I'm referencing here, they're available on PubMed. These are reputable clinical studies conducted by leading researchers around the world that really back the benefits of astaxanthin. By the way, muscle output is better with astaxanthin, too. And this comes from astaxanthin research published in the International Journal of Sports Nutrition, November 2011. This was another study done with cyclists. They took 4 milligrams of astaxanthin. It was a small study, but very positive, showing that cyclists improved their trial time by 2 minutes in a 20-kilometer bike race. I mean, that's a meaningful improvement in a race like this. And the researchers said that they also burned fat more efficiently, which makes sense. Based on this research, Purity can actually make the claim that AstaFX will promote and improve power output in your muscles. I mean, I tell people, AstaFX in, strength and power out. It's transformative, if you like, energy. And this was found in other studies, too, like one that looked at hand grip strength.
1: Oh, so much great information. If you're just tuning in, we're talking with pharmacist and author Sherry Tarkos here. I'm your host, Mark Larson. Now, on this hand grip study that you mentioned, I understand this involved, a 12-milligram dose? And they saw a 93% boost in hand strength in people who struggled with, a tennis elbow. That's a big deal. But our listeners might be saying, maybe I don't play tennis. What about me? What does it mean for me? Right?
0: Right. So think about this. A 93% increase in a person who has some repetitive stress in their elbow. It's an almost doubling in hand strength. So just think about all the things that you do in your daily life, picking up groceries, your kids, your grandkids, gripping the steering wheel of a car, playing golf or tennis, gardening or riding a bike. A doubling of grip strength makes a big difference. I mean, when you take astaxanthin, you get stronger, you feel stronger, you have more energy, endurance. If you play sports, you play stronger. So to me, it's really quite extraordinary.
1: That's great information, too. Now, Sherry, I want to share a couple more testimonials that caught my attention out of so many right there on the Purity website. Again, these are unsolicited. These are from real people. Here's one from Rick. He's a male, age 55 to 64, lives in Naples, Florida. He writes this. What a great product AstaFX has been for me. After starting taking AstaFX, my workout and strength has increased as if I were in my 20s again. And I've only been on AstaFX for 2 months now. Can't wait to see the long-term effect. I look forward to taking AstaFX every morning for my afternoon workouts. I'll be taking this product for a long time. Here's Dee Dee. She's a female, age 45 to 54. She lives in Laurel Park, North Carolina. She writes this, quote, I've been using AstaFX for a month now. I can see the difference in my energy level. I now have more energy, feel better since taking this product. I can actually see a difference in my skin as well. I'm a smoker who has smoking lines around my mouth, but the lines have diminished about 50%. Overall, I am so thrilled with my energy level. I love this product. Just a couple of samples from the real people who have responded on Purity's website. And Sherry, I'm looking at the list of patents again on this astaxanthin compound. This is where the science, the research backs up what we're talking about. This is just flat out amazing. And now, Sherry, a lot of people out there are going to think what I'm going to say here sounds a little bit odd. But you said before the show, this supplement may even help people drive a car better or use the computer more comfortably. I mean, come on, how does this happen?
0: It does sound funny, but AstaFX may actually help in these areas too. And here's why. One of the interesting things about astaxanthin is that it's a relative of vitamin A. And we know that vitamin A is good for our eyes, good for vision. Astaxanthin is too. Astaxanthin has actually been shown to fight oxidation in eye tissue. Scientists did a study where they found a 46%

0: 10% improvement in a measurement called depth perception. Now, depth perception, that's our ability to determine distances between objects, or basically to see in three dimensions. And researchers, they studied a handball team, specifically looking at how quickly they could change focus. And guess what? The handball team that was supplementing with astaxanthin, they were able to improve their accuracy and improve their performance in the depth perception test. Other research has also shown that astaxanthin helps reduce eye fatigue. And, you know, when you're on a computer, that's a big deal. Everyone's on computers these days and for long periods of time, and it's hard on our eyes. And we know that if you're driving a car and it's late at night and your reaction time is slow, that's not good. Astaxanthin actually helps the eyes focus and refocus. Dr. Hecht, PhD, one of the leading researchers at AstaReal, says that the product actually helps your eyes be more resilient. You see better with it. Your eyes are healthier. I mean, who doesn't love those benefits?
1: Again, we're talking with pharmacist and health author Sherry Tarkos about our free bottle offer from Purity Products, talking about AstaFX. So much ground to cover. Sherry, I want to get back to the skin benefits and this issue of wrinkle reduction. Not as a cream or as a lotion, but as a capsule. You take it orally. This patent also covers this. You say this ingredient is proven to reduce wrinkles, and not just by a little. We're talking a dramatic amount. What's going on with this?
0: Yeah, I know. It's fascinating. A huge benefit. People want to look younger. I know I do. And I've noticed significant benefits since I've started taking it. But it's the science here that really shines. The whole concept of taking oral supplements to improve skin health. Relatively new concept here in North America, but in Japan, this is mainstream. Astaxanthin is already one of, if not the most successful ingredients in a new class of products called cosmeceuticals, or supplements that you take orally to enhance the cosmetic appearance of your skin. So listen to this. In one study, they gave 4 milligrams of astaxanthin, which, by the way, is the actual amount you get in Purity's AstaFX. And the skin benefits were dramatic. Within 6 weeks, every single person in the treatment group, 100% of participants in the study, reported that their skin had improved significantly. Everybody got results. Fine lines, hydration, elasticity, all improved. Listen to this. The participants experienced about 50% improvement in dryness, moisture, roughness, elasticity, fine lines, wrinkles, even age spots were significantly diminished. And this is literally in line with the best, the highest quality, and the most expensive topical products, the lotions and potions that we put on our skin. And again, AstaFX, it's exclusive to Purity Products.
1: 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Now, Sherry, for people who are just tuning in, one of the many highlights we covered earlier on today's program is just how revolutionary this special Purity Astaxanthin is for redefining aging skin. And astaxanthin works its magic inside the body in areas like endurance, stamina, energy. These are so many of the inside-out benefits that people will feel. And in fact, what will they feel when they start taking AstaFX?
0: So the reason you need to give this a try is because the benefits are real. The science is very compelling. Over 60 clinical studies and patents. I mean, the product is impressive and it really works. This is a product where you will actually see and feel the benefits after taking it a month or so. The cosmetic benefits for your skin, we just mentioned a minute ago, really incredible. I've been taking it myself and I see a huge difference. Others have noticed too. People are always saying to me, you know, what do you use on your skin? What are you taking? And, you know, I tell people what you put into your body is just as important, if not more so, than what you apply to your skin. And think about the vision benefits, really unmatched by any other nutrient or supplement out there. It targets tired eyes, eye strain, and it helps improve eye focus and depth perception. It's great for circulation, energy, muscle strength, and endurance. You can literally boost your strength. As we age, this is crucial. It helps you enjoy life and stay in the game. Mm-hmm. And it can even help with recovery after exercise. Next, astaxanthin has the ability to fight fatigue and support mitochondrial function. So that means cellular energy and ATP support.
1: Now, Sherry, didn't you mention before the show that astaxanthin has the ability to assist body burning fat for energy? I understand they're even looking at this as a weight loss and weight management ingredient. This is pretty fascinating in itself. Talk about what we're seeing in some of these initial studies on dieters.
0: Sure. You know, research has shown that astaxanthin can actually help promote and enhance fat metabolism. That's one of its unique benefits. It can actually help your cells burn fat more efficiently. Researchers did an 8-week study where they gave a group of middle-aged women 12 milligrams of astaxanthin. They had them do a little exercise, and these women experienced a reduction in body weight, and it was almost all fat, which is fantastic. Now, I don't want anybody to misunderstand here. It's not a magic weight loss pill by any means, but certainly this early research suggests that this can be a useful tool in addition to exercise to help you burn a little extra weight.
1: Now, Sherry, just a few moments left before we wrap up the program. I want to take a quick step back for a moment. I know we have this great free bottle offer today. We're talking AstaFX from Purity Products, and we'll get to that offer as we wrap up the program. Free bottle of AstaFX for all of our listeners. Again, it promotes healthy vision, skin, muscle, fights wrinkles like no other. And most of us have just never heard about all of this until today. So tell our listeners again how astaxanthin compares to other antioxidants or phytonutrients that are out there on the market right now, because this is truly unique, isn't it?
0: Well, you know, from an antioxidant perspective, the healthy aging perspective, astaxanthin is up to 6,000 times more potent than vitamin C in its singlet oxygen quenching capacity. That should be enough to get everybody excited. There's really, you know, something in this for everybody. With AstaFX from Purity here, you get to see the amazing power of astaxanthin for yourself. It's the king of the carotenoids, and very few people are aware of its benefits, and I think millions are missing out on it because they just aren't aware of this incredible evidence-based nutraceutical.
1: And I know it may sound too good to be true for some people, Sherry. What do you say to any skeptics saying, come on, does it really do all of this?
0: Well, I'm a pharmacist, and in my training as a pharmacist, I'm trained to look at the science and to see what the science says. And the science on astaxanthin is very clear, backed by over 60 clinical studies, and many of these studies are accessible on PubMed, so you can check them out yourself. But the key takeaway is this: the benefits are real, the cosmetic benefits, the endurance benefits, the strength benefits, the vision benefits, circulation, cardio. The product really works. I mean, the science is so strong. I see the difference in how it makes my skin look and how I feel. I feel stronger, healthier, and I encourage folks to give this a try. With this free bottle offer from Purity, there's nothing to lose and so much to gain.
1: Such great information, wonderful show, and always good to talk with you, Sherry. Thank you so much for joining us today.
0: Thank you.
1: Sherry Torkos, who's an author, she's a practicing pharmacist. 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
2: 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We've got a fascinating show lined up for you today. But first, a quick few questions. Number one, is there a pill you can take that can actually help make you stronger? Number two, let's say you could get stronger. Would the extra strength make your life better? Thirdly, think about this. Are you weaker today than you were, say, 20 years ago? Well, listen, if you answered yes to any of these questions, then stay tuned. Dr. Neil Levin is joining us today to discuss a miraculous compound with hundreds of clinical studies that just may unlock the key to helping you get stronger and healthier at any age. Now, Dr. Neil Levin is a chiropractor, a nutritionist, spokesperson, and a longtime advisor for Purity Products. Dr. Levin, welcome back to the show.
3: Oh, it's great to be here with you today. And we have a very exciting topic to cover today. Today, we're talking about strength and power and how to get it back, even if you're in your 50s, 60s, 70s, 80s. So if you want to feel better, if you want to feel stronger, this is some very important information we're going to cover today.
2: Yeah, this is an exciting topic. Talk to me about this important message today. What molecule are we talking about and how it's impacting the lives of people who follow the science?
3: Right. Well, we're talking about a new supplement. It's called Everstrong, and it features an exciting molecule called creatine. Now, a lot of our listeners may have heard of creatine. I know you've used creatine.
2: Right.
3: But for those that don't know about creatine, it's mainly used in the Olympic circles, professional athletes, bodybuilders, college, high school athletes, because it does something extraordinary. And what I'm about to tell you is proven by hundreds and hundreds of human studies. So here's what creatine does for us. It helps us to get stronger, more powerful. It helps put muscle mass on the body, and it helps protect us from losing muscle tissue as we get older. We know that's a big part of aging. Not only that, great for the brain, great for memory, and it helps promote bone strength as well. So an amazing molecule that everybody needs to know about.
2: It's an amazing story. Can you share some of the science and tell us why you're calling creatine one of the best kept secrets to healthy aging?
3: Sure. What we need to understand with creatine is that it's a natural molecule to the body. It's in every single cell, tissue, organ in your system, and its job in the body is to generate and maintain strength and power. That's its reason for being, to maintain strength and power. It's in every single cell in the body. 95% of it, however, is in your muscle tissue because that's where we tend to use it the most. It powers up the muscles. It's good for strong muscle contraction, and it's important to help maintain strength and muscle contractions when you're using them over and over again. For instance, if you're working out at the gym, if you're playing sports, golf, tennis, anything like that, it keeps your muscles powered up in their high energy state so they're strong and ready for action. Now, here's the key. This is so important for those of us, say, in our 50s, 60s, 70s. You see, we had lots and lots of creatine when we were young. We had oodles of this stuff. It was coming out of our ears. We had lots of creatine. Our bodies made a lot of it. But as we get older, like everything else, we don't do that as well. So we have less creatine in our muscles. Now, the good news is that hundreds and hundreds of human studies show that when you supplement with creatine, it goes to work, it goes straight to your muscles, it's absorbed easily, it pumps up the creatine in your muscle tissue, and you get stronger, you get more powerful. Not only that, it helps support memory and brain health, and it helps support the strength of your bones.
2: You know, we were talking before the show, and you were talking about how Olympic athletes have been using creatine for years to enhance mm-hmm. their strength and performance. Tell me more.
3: Well, this creatine is the premier sports nutrition supplement. There's no question about that. You've used it. Bodybuilders know about it. Athletes know about it. Creatine is the premier sports nutrient. Mm-hmm. So you know, back 20, 25 years ago, the Olympic athletes and their coaches, of course, they knew about it. They knew it made you bigger and stronger and faster. They knew it was natural to the body. It was supposed to be there. But they were a little bit afraid to supplement with it because they were afraid it might be considered cheating, that it might be considered too much of an edge. But back in 1998, the International Olympic Committee, they came out, they officially confirmed that, I'm quoting here, creatine can be used by athletes to enhance their performance. And now it's not just for athletes anymore,
4: right?
3: Because the studies are plainly showing that for adults, for people in their 50s, 60s, 70s, this stuff is amazing. And Purity has this incredible new formulation. We call it EverStrong because that's exactly what it does. It helps you get stronger and stay stronger with hundreds of human studies to help you. And it's the purest form of creatine money can buy. The stuff from Europe, this stuff is fantastic.
2: And we should point out that it's naturally occurring in red meat. But the problem is, in order to get the amounts that are going to benefit you, you'd have to eat large amounts of red meat.
3: You'd have to eat like 4 pounds of red meat a day.
2: Most people aren't going to do that.
3: Right. So what about vegetarians?
2: They can be creatine deficient.
3: Exactly. When I have a vegetarian that comes in here and they're energy deficient, they don't feel the way they want to feel, and I put them on EverStrong, they notice the benefits almost right away because they've been so low on it.
2: Yep.
3: So if you're a person out there that's staying away from red meat, if you're staying away from meat in general, and you have more of a vegan-style diet, this is for you. You definitely want to add that EverStrong.
2: All right, so obviously this works with athletes, but you say creatine is going mainstream. There's a lot of studies are showing that folks in their 50s, 60s, 70s, and beyond, that creatine can be a cornerstone compound to help people stay strong, stay healthy, stay sharp, stay vital, right?
3: Oh, exactly. I mean, this is the ideal muscle-enhancing, strengthening, muscle-protecting nutrient for folks as we get older, 50-plusers like you and me. But let's go to a couple of studies on seniors just to show this. We'll do one on the guys and one on the gals, okay?
2: Right.
3: First on the guys, love the title of this one. Creatine supplementation improves muscular performance in older men. Study done at several American universities. A group of men, get this, age 59 to 72. Hey, you know, we know that's not when people are known for getting strong, right?
2: Right.
3: So this was just a one-week study. People need to understand that. That's how effective and rapidly this stuff works. It's just a one-week study. Get this. The guys on creatine, they put on 4 pounds of lean mass. That's muscle tissue for those that don't know that. It shows they built the muscles and they hydrated the muscles nicely. They increased the strength of their bench press. That's a chest press for people that don't know, by 7%. They increased the strength of the leg exercises they were doing by 15%. They could get in and out of a chair more times faster without using their arms. On top of that, they could generate more power on a stationary bike. This happened in 1 week. When I think about that, yeah, it's really quite incredible.
2: All right, but what about the women out there? Did they get those kind of benefits too as well? Will it actually help women in their 50s, 60s, and 70s get stronger too?
3: Absolutely. Let's go straight to another study. Love the title on this one as well. Creatine supplementation improves muscular performance in older women, published in the European Journal of Applied Physiology. 30 women aged 58 to 71. Of course, they got either creatine or placebo. That's the way they do these things. Again, a one-week study. The women on creatine increased their bench press by almost 4 pounds. They increased their leg press by over 11 pounds, and they had better balance and agility. So 58 to 71 year old women, not only getting stronger, not only getting more powerful, getting faster with improved balance. Study after study shows that older folks that use creatine get amazing results. They get great results if they exercise. They get great results even if they don't exercise. They can lift more weight. They get faster, they get stronger, they get more powerful, their muscles don't fatigue as fast, and get this. This is very important, especially for the ladies. You know that when women do resistance training, their bones get stronger as well, right?
2: Yeah.
3: You know, now, get this. When you resistance train with creatine, your bones tend to get stronger even faster. So an all-around win-win. EverStrong is going to help the seniors to feel better, feel stronger, more energized, more powerful, faster, and it helps protect your bones.
2: Talk more about how unique this exclusive Everstrong formula is from Purity Products. It even has a finished product clinically studied, which showed an increase in upper body strength and power. But tell me what's in it and why you like it so much. I mean, this is more than just creatine, right?
3: Oh, absolutely. I mean, Everstrong, this is a very comprehensive formula. I didn't want people to just feel stronger when they use creatine. You know, we're dealing with people in their 50s, 60s, 70s. I wanted people to feel more comfortable as well. So not only did I use the finest creatine money can buy, the stuff from Europe, the Pure Creatine, I also added something called coffee berry extract. And coffee berry extract, a powerful antioxidant, stronger than blueberries and strawberries, helping to protect the muscles, helping to protect the brain, because we know our antioxidant systems aren't as strong as they used to be in our 20s and 30s. But I also added some vitamin D, because vitamin D, incredibly good for the muscles as well as the immune system and the bones. So this is an all-around win-win. You got your vitamin D, you got your fruit XB for your joints, you got your coffee berry extract for the antioxidant protection, and of course the finest creatine money can buy. Best of all, today it's free. Purity knows you're going to see these benefits. Hey, we're talking about strength. We're talking about power. We're talking about energy. We're talking about supporting thinking, bone health. This is a wonderful product. When you try it, you're going to love it. You're going to feel the difference, and it's fast. A week or two, you're going to feel more powerful. Purity wants you to have a free bottle. I know later in the show, you're going to give out that phone number.
2: Sure will. You know, we mentioned how great creatine works for women. Take a moment and share that story you told me before the show about the award-winning 70-year-old senior swimmer who uses Everstrong.
3: Right. Emma Karen, I'm looking at her picture right now. I printed it out for the show. 70 years old. This picture, she's got six medals around her neck. It's the 2015 National Senior Olympic Games. You know, she writes to us that she was getting a little tired during our workouts at age 70. Of course, she didn't have that same stamina, but she fortunately heard about our Everstrong formula. She started using it and almost right away was invigorated in her workouts and had more energy throughout the day. I'm quoting from her. She says, "I feel my investment in Everstrong was one of the best choices I ever made. It's always a morale booster when people think I'm 50. She looks fantastic.
2: Wow.
3: And I hear this stuff all the time. This isn't one of those vitamins, like a multivitamin, you take it, you don't really even notice the difference. This is a substance that you can use to help get some of that youthful vim and vigor back, get some of that strength back. It's wonderful.
2: You know, Purity's given away a free bottle of Everstrong, but Purity Products didn't stop there. In fact, you insisted they also give away a free bottle of their B12 energy melts, which are great for instant energy. Now, I know that you love this combination. Tell us about the incredible double free offer.
3: Yeah, you know, when I think about creatine, when I think about Everstrong, I think about muscular energy. I think about muscular power, but it's all about energy and feeling great, feeling energized. And the next thing I think about when I think about energy is B12. When you think about energy, think B12. And the problem is for 50-plusers like you and me, we're not absorbing the B12 as well as we used to in our 60s, 70s, 80s. So when you supplement with B12, you tend to bump back up those B12 levels. And that's what Purity's B12 energy melts are all about. They're fantastic. They melt in your mouth. They taste delicious. And you bump up those B12 levels. And that's great because B12 helps us make red blood cells, which carry oxygen to the tissues. Also, there's biotin in there for the hair, skin, and nails. So people love the B12 energy melts. 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
2: 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All right, so we were so busy at the top of the show. This Everstrong formula does so much for us. We haven't even touched on the incredible brain benefits. I mean, some of these studies you sent me are absolutely incredible. As you know, I'm very into nootropics. The anti-aging community has taken a keen interest in creatine, specifically the cognitive benefits of creatine.
3: Oh, absolutely. This is one of those areas where creatine really shines. You see, what we need to understand is that your brain, even though it's only 2% of your body's weight, it utilizes 20% of your body's energy. This is a very thirsty organ for energy. And just like your muscles soak up the creatine like a sponge, because this is a naturally occurring molecule in the body, it passes right through the blood-brain barrier. Your brain neurons soak it up like a sponge, and it increases your creatine phosphate reserves in your brain. So now, in your brain, you have more readily available resources to do what? To recharge those neuronal batteries to make more energy inside the brain. So basically, what do you notice? Well, your memory is supported. And scientists have done some amazing research here. They found that people that take creatine, it supports their memory. It actually helps the brain to utilize oxygen better. It supports memory in people that are sleep deprived. It's been shown to help people add numbers quicker and for longer periods of time without mental fatigue. Get this study. Just 5 days of 8 grams of creatine supported mental tasks in subjects that were getting rapid fire questions. Scientists were asking them math questions and science questions over and over and over, and they found the folks on creatine didn't fatigue as quickly mentally. So this is amazing stuff. It's like a turbo booster for your brain. It's like a supercharger for your muscles. It recharges all your cellular batteries, so all of your cells, tissues, and organs have more readily available energy.
2: All right, Doc, I love that Everstrong appeals to athletes and people who want to get more reps in the gym, maybe get some extra power in their workouts. But you're also saying there's a big push in the nutritional community to encourage people in their 40s, 50s, 60s, 70s, and even 80s to leverage the power of creatine to stay fit, strong, and healthy. In fact, you say creatine is going mainstream. You know, I shared the story with you before. My mom, who's in her late 70s now, she's taking creatine. She works out a couple of days a week, 3 days a week. She goes to Nautilus, does the free weights because she's got osteoporosis. She wants to maintain her muscle mass, and she wants to make her bones stronger. And as you pointed out, creatine helps to do that. And then the other 3 days during the week, she'll go and she'll swim. Now, she's not trying to get big or strong or anything like that, but even at her age, creatine has benefits.
3: Oh, yeah. And what blows me away about that story, because you told me before, is that her medical doctor recommended creatine for her. And that just goes to show how much more mainstream this is. It's called Everstrong, and it supports the muscles. It supports your power, your strength, your speed. If you're an athlete, you're certainly going to love it. But even if you're not an athlete, you notice the difference. Let's go to another study, one more review study. This out of the journal Current Aging Science, December 2013. I thought this was very cool because the researchers looked at the body of research out there on creatine in seniors without exercise. They wanted to see what happens when seniors take creatine and they don't even exercise. So I'm quoting here. Creatine supplementation without associated resistance training seems to enhance muscular strength, power, and endurance increase lean body mass. For those that don't know what that is, they're talking about muscle, and improve the functional capacity of the elderly. They go on to talk about how it supports bone health as well, and then they finish with this: creatine supplementation without training in the elderly could potentially delay atrophy of muscle and improve endurance and strength. So here again, we see bottom line, creatine is very, very effective. It's going to help you to feel stronger whether you exercise or not. It supports your strength and power, your brain health, and on top of that, it supports your bone health. I mean, when you think about it, this almost sounds too good to be true, right?
2: Right. Yeah.
3: If you're a person that never heard about this and you're listening to us, you would think this sounds too good to be true, right?
2: Yeah.
3: But it is true. Hundreds and hundreds of human studies back up what we're talking about. You're going to love the benefits you get with this EverStrong formula.
2: That's incredible. 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We'll give that number out again later in the show. But first, Dr. Levin, now listeners can only get EverStrong, this clinically tested creatine blend, from Purity Products, right?
3: Oh, absolutely. Yeah.
2: I know it combines the creatine with the vitamin D, the coffee berry, the fruit XB boron. 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
3: Oh, absolutely. I mean, if you went out and bought the CreaPure creatine, that's the purest, finest creatine from Europe. 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Your job is to be one of the first 1,000 callers and take it seriously. 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We want to get it right out to you. We want you to try this out. We want you to be the judge for yourself. Don't take my word for it. Try it, look in the mirror, go to the gym, lift some weights, play, do whatever you do, see if you don't feel better.
2: All right, let's talk about how you take this. You have these easy-to-swallow tablets, which are super easy to swallow. It also comes in a very refreshing cherry berry powder. So how do you like to take it? And can people just choose the tablets or the powder when they call in for the free bottle today?
3: Yeah, you can choose tablets or powder. I personally use both, you know, on my workout days or days I'm making a protein shake, on days I'm juicing. Let's face it, juicing is becoming very big these days. So if you're doing something like that, the cherry berry powder is fantastic. You just take a scoop, dump it right into your juice, dump it into your protein shake, and that's a great way to take it. But if you don't do that stuff, I mean, the tablets are super convenient. They're small, they're coated, they're easy to swallow. It's wonderful stuff.
2: Now, I know you're chomping at the bit to tell us a little more about the study that Purity did on the EverStrong powder. They tested golfers, and
3: right,
2: Purity found out that not only were these golfers getting stronger and more explosive, but they were driving the golf ball, get this, 14 yards further. That's amazing.
3: I have such a big smile on my face right now. I'm remembering when the researchers came back and gave us this information. I mean, we were bouncing off the walls. This is so exciting. The researchers called this a seminal study in sports nutrition, and this is on our EverStrong formula, the product we're talking about right now, the EverStrong powder. So double-blind, placebo-controlled study, 30 golfers took the EverStrong powder for 1 month. No exercise, nothing different. Just took our EverStrong powder for 1 month. In 1 month, they were banging the golf ball 14 yards further. Not
2: wow.
3: Only that, 6% more power on the bench press, more explosive. They could lift the weight faster.
2: Hold on. Guys spend hundreds of dollars on new clubs to drive the ball further.
3: So, Trevor, you can spend $500 on a driver and pick up 5 yards, right? This is 14 yards. People shouldn't just ho-hum about this or yawn about this. This is amazing because, let's face it, this was a golf study, but more explosiveness, more speed, more power. This should help all sports. So if you're a tennis player, if you're a jogger, if you're any kind of an athlete, this has ramifications across the board. But again, these golfers 1 month on this Everstrong powder we're talking about today, banging the golf ball 14 yards further. Can you imagine? You get your bottle of Everstrong, you don't tell your buddies, take it for a month, and you go out and you're banging the ball 14 yards past them. They don't know what hit them.
2: Wow. All right, we just got a few minutes left here. I want you to recap this amazing story today about creatine, what you like to call the molecule of strength. Who needs it? And what about this double free bottle offer today with the Everstrong plus the B12 energy melts?
3: You know what? My one concern with this show is that literally it sounds too good to be true, right?
2: Right.
3: Like when I tell folks about Everstrong,
2: right,
3: I'm afraid they're going to think I'm making this up. It's not possible, right? You know, I know how you feel because 6, 7, 8 years ago when I started to read about creatine, I almost couldn't believe it. I said to myself, if it's really this good with an excellent safety profile, how come everybody's not using it? But I started to use it and I noticed some incredible benefits. It's just phenomenal. And it's as simple as this. You're going to get on the Everstrong. You're going to try it. You're going to get stronger. You're going to get more powerful. You can look in the mirror and see the difference. There's hundreds and hundreds of human studies backing this up. These aren't studies with a hamster in a lab somewhere. We're talking human studies. I call this stuff muscle fertilizer. It's that great. And of course, we didn't just add the CreaPure creatine. We've discussed that. We added the Fruit XB. Remember that? Joint Health. We added the coffee berry extract, that phenomenal antioxidant that's more potent than blueberries and strawberries for powerful antioxidant protection. I added the vitamin D because it's so important across the board, great for bone health, but also for seniors, vitamin D so important for muscles, especially as we get older, for strength and coordination. So this is a very comprehensive formula. Again, this would easily cost you 80, 90, 100 bucks to replicate on your own, but today it's free. And not only that, let's not forget about the B12 energy melts, because we're talking about energy here today. And when you think energy, you think B12. B12 is critical for making red blood cells to carry oxygen to the tissues. The biotin in there is great for the hair, skin, and nails. So just make sure you're one of the first 1,000 callers. That's the only catch on this whole show. Don't be caller number 1,500. 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Be one of the first 1,000 callers. 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You're just paying for the shipping. And if you don't notice the benefits that we've discussed today, Purity's happy to give you back your $6.95. 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It never happens. People love this formula. You're going to tell your friends, relatives, loved ones. 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
3: Hello and welcome to the show. I'm your host, Pat Campbell. We've got a fascinating program for you today. Our guest today says that there is a youth molecule in the human body, and he says this molecule of youth happens to be concentrated in our skin, hair, eyes, and joints. He says this substance not only dramatically influences our appearance, in other words, how young or how healthy we look, but more importantly, our physical strength, our flexibility, and mobility. This is our ability to do things, lift things, get around, be physical. Today, we're going to learn more about this once mysterious substance and how new breakthroughs are allowing us to get it back and keep it as we get older. All right, Bill Sardi is here. Bill is an author. He's traveled around the world in search of information about hyaluronic acid, or HA, as it's sometimes referred to. He's back from his recent trip to a small village in Japan, where people maintain high levels of HA and are famous for their ability to defy the aging process. Bill, welcome to the program.
4: Great to be with you, Pat, and all your statements to introduce the show today are certainly not overstatements. After years of people using oral hyaluronic acid supplements, well, of course, we're going to give your audience a report today, an update, and an improvement, how things are going, as thousands of people have discovered how this supports, in particular, their joints, but also their skin and their eyes and, of course, their hair and so on. These are the areas where the body actually is highly concentrated in HA, but I want to tell all your listeners to please stay tuned because there's going to be an offer today from Purity Products, no strings attached. This is an offer from a reputable company that's been in business for years.
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3: Now, you say there's a youth molecule in the human body and that it holds the key to the visible signs of aging. Now, you've written about this. You've traveled to Japan to do the research. So tell me about it. What exactly is this molecule you're talking about?
4: Pat, it's amazing that most people don't know this word, hyaluronic acid. And, of course, it's made. It's all over our body. It's in our skin. It's an all-natural molecule. We can get it orally, replace it in our body. But more so, we've learned that the little bit that we can get as a dietary supplement can trigger your body to make more. And, of course, why do we need more? Well, when we're young, we're loaded with this stuff. When we're babies, we have what we call baby fat. It's really baby HA. It makes, as babies fall down and get cuts and scrapes, you notice they never really get any lifelong scars from that because they have lots of HA on board, hyaluronic acid. And to make this easy to understand for the audience, I think we can all appreciate that women have smoother skin and thicker hair and so on. All of that is because estrogen sends a signal to make more HA, and that's why the girls have more limber, flexible joints. They can get in a kind of a lotus posture kind of that men can't get into. They certainly have all of those advantages, and it's because the estrogen sends a signal to make more HA. Now, women have more HA to lose than men do, and you see the skin shriveling up, the joints and so on, as women age. But there's a way to get it back. And, of course, Purity Products for years now has been talking about HA, and they have a new formula just for the joints, HA joint formula. And it's so important today because I think everyone's confused. An article in the New York Times says consumers are confused what to do to support their joints, so people are looking for alternatives. We need cushioning in between the joints, the bones in our joints. When a doctor looks at an x-ray, all he's doing is measuring the space between the two bones there in the knee. So it's about a quarter of an inch space. Without that cushioning, you've got bone rubbing on bone. That's what HA is. It's the jello or the cushioning agent in between our bones. We lose it either due to wear and tear or age, and so we start getting problems. The more that we find pain relief, the more pain relievers we use, the more we're going to use these joints, and then we're going to wear out more bone. And they've noticed this. People who chronically use pain relievers are going to have more bone wear. So what you need is the actual cushioning back there to lubricate the joint, and that's what HA does. That's what HA is. The doctors call it synovial fluid. They actually inject this into joints. Orthopedists do. Dermatologists inject it into the skin. Eye doctors use it as a lubricant during eye surgery. So it's nothing foreign to modern medicine, but it may be new to you as a listener there, and you have never heard about HA before. Well, you need to learn about it. It's a wonderful molecule. It's all natural, and you can get it as a dietary supplement. Purity Products was the first to introduce it. Now, it's a great big long molecule, Pat, that's 6 million Daltons in molecular weight. Think of 6 million paper clips put together. It's big. You can't absorb it, and Purity found a way to knock it down so that it's only about 1,500 to 3,000. That means that you can absorb this orally. We actually proved that in studies conducted at a laboratory right there in Florida, and we're going to tell you more about that, but we proved that it's orally absorbed. Most doctors are told that oral HA cannot be absorbed. That's true if it's the regular HA. It's got to be knocked down in molecular weight. And more important, it needs some other antioxidants to be added with it. We're going to talk about one here in just a moment. But Purity Products is introducing this all-new joint formula for people that are searching for alternatives for their joint health. And, of course, this isn't a drug. It's a dietary supplement meant to, of course, support healthy joint health as we think of it.
3: If you're just tuning in, we're talking with Bill Sardi about hyaluronic acid, or HA. Now, Bill, you said recently that the HA revolution is underway. More and more people are using it. Tell us why HA is such a breakthrough, and what exactly can it do for people?
4: I think the brick and the mortar analogy is probably the best for everybody to understand it. There are bricks in our body, the cells. There's mortar in between. And the mortar is the collagen. Now, within the collagen, not the collagen itself, vitamin C makes collagen. But within that collagen, there's a moisturizing agent that looks like Jell-O. Now, everyone knows you put some Jell-O in the refrigerator and the water separates out after a time. And that's what's happening in our body. We're losing the water-holding molecule, HA. The body is 72% water. And as we lose this, the connective tissue that connects all of our cells, that connects all of everything that we have, begins to lose its water. It separates out, and then we begin to lose the substance, the scaffolding, the support structure that holds our body together. And, of course, we begin to wrinkle. We shrivel up. We lose an inch in our height. We see the brain shrivels up, and the eye, and so on. All of these things occur with age, and, you know, Ponce de Leon was looking for a youth molecule, and he wanted to find it in, of course, the fountain of youth, the water. He was looking for a water fountain. The body needs water, but it has to hold it. And, of course, I want everyone to think of having something like a Jell-O type of a water balloon filled with Jell-O, or one filled with water. Which one do you want? You want the one filled with Jell-O because it's still firm but soft and cushiony. And that's the way our bodies are when we're young babies. Or even a pregnant woman is loaded with this, which is an example of how the HA is made more so at certain times of our life. But as age goes on, we're going to lose it. We're going to see the wrinkles, the thinning hair. We're going to see our joints lose their flexibility. We're just telling people that after thousands of people have tried this, if you're taking glucosamine supplements, it took 13 years for doctors to adopt glucosamine sulfate. It's a regular dietary supplement now in drugstores, health food stores. People ask me, well, why hasn't my doctor told me about hyaluronic acid? Well, it took 13 years for glucosamine. It'll be on the front page of Time magazine. It's just going to take time. And it'll get there because patients are going to take this to their doctors and point it out as they did glucosamine. The revolution starts with patients and people that have issues and want to have healthy joints and skin and hair and eyes and want to see some of these useful levels of HA restored in their body.
3: Now, Bill, you've written a great deal about the role of hyaluronic acid in the body's connective tissues. How does HA work in the joints and the connective tissues?
4: It's a natural cushioning agent. And, Pat, we're talking to about between the bones. It also surrounds the nerves. There's a sciatic nerve. There's an ulnar nerve. There's a carpal tunnel nerve. All of these are going to need the special cushioning that HA can give them. There are people that tell us this stuff works. Here's Ernie writing to me, who's actually teaches and plays golf in Dover, Delaware. He found this Purity joint formula, and we're telling you it worked miracles for him. Why? Because Purity has not only taken EHA, but they've taken a brand new substance called Hydrox that's taken from olives. Now, Pat, you notice you can put a bowl of olives on your table and a year later come back, and except for a little bit of shrinkage due to just the loss of moisture, they're very stable. They're still there. They didn't shrivel up and waste away due to fungal contamination. So there's something very strong in olives. We've known it for a long time. Dr. Roberto Crea, an Italian researcher who's now here in this country, doing some research on hydroxytyrosol extracted from olives and found out that it does some of the same things that the molecules do that trigger, like estrogen does, the production of HA. So we began to think, why don't we combine this wonderful, strong antioxidant from olives into Purity's new HA joint formula? You know, we're getting results like we've never seen before. This is why Bill writes to us this year saying, I'm taking HA for my knees. It's done wonders for my joints. So we get these letters from people. They're unsolicited. You see, this is the kind of thing we hear. And, of course, they're astounded with this. They just can't believe it. Here's someone writing to me. This is Dr. Cal Lee saying, he looks like a man that's 30 years younger, and he says people can't even believe his level of fitness.

0: 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Well, there is no risk today. Purity Products wants you to get this new HA joint formula risk-free, and you can get a bottle of this new wonderful HA joint formula. Why would somebody do that? Because they know people who try this say, hey, it really worked for me. That's why they want people to try it.
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2: Now, Bill, you visited this village in Japan, Yuzuri Hari, or as they call it, the Village of Long Life. Now, I understand the people had unusually high HA levels in this village. What did you find when you met the people? Is it genetic? Is it dietary? What did you see?
0: Well, I went there again for the second time with translators, photographers, and it was easy to understand without studies, even though the town doctor there, Dr. Komori, has identified hyaluronic acid as the very reason why these people in Yuzuri Hara exhibit such youthfulness. And by the way, they have a lady there in her 90s without any aging spots in her skin, perfect skin, no wrinkles whatsoever. People living into their 80s and 90s look a lot younger, and it all became clear when we were there. Now, they grow a lot of their own vegetables and foods right there near their homes, and they have a lot of fresh foods, and sometimes they have a little extra, so they come down to the vegetable market and bring their goods there to be sold. So we were there taking pictures and interviewing people when 83-year-old Mr. Ishii came driving in on his motorcycle to deliver his vegetables to the fruit market. Pat, where do we have in the United States 83-year-olds driving their motorcycle down to the vegetable market? We don't have it. We followed him to his home where he was up on a 30-foot ladder trimming a tree. He works in the fields about 4 to 6 hours a day. And he introduced this to his neighbor who was 90 years old without a wrinkle on his face. Neither of them use reading glasses. And of course, he works about 6 to 8 hours out in the fields every day. This was remarkable. I almost felt that I was in some sort of a place where the dinosaurs are still living or something. It was so remarkable. These people just exhibit a youthfulness, a flexibility in their joints, certainly a healthfulness that we just don't see everywhere else. In fact, it was so remarkable that the Emperor of Japan actually has visited this village. Pictures were taken there. You could see them all over the village there as they had posted them. So this had stood out. And, of course, Connie Chung, ABC News 2020, had gone to visit there in the year 2000. This was originally on television. You could see the actual pictures for yourself. But the HA revolution has come here, Pat. And, of course, we've had 3 years of use of HA. But we could lose people in the science. So they want to know, what's real? Is this for real? Well, it's real for Tom, who writes to us, a pharmacist now from Santa Cruz, California, 70 years of age, participating in the Hawaii Ironman contest in Kona, Hawaii, this past year. 70 years old, he said this new HA formula for the joints did a great job. Now, certainly a pharmacist would know. Here's John writing to me and saying, you know, at age 55, boy, when I tried HA, I'm now back to playing full court basketball with the 20-year-olds, and I've even begun to jog again.

0: again. These are the kinds of reports that we hear.
1: Let me ask you a question here. You mentioned glucosamine, and there's another one out there that's pretty popular, MSM. How does this HA stack up against those other ones? The other ones, you have to take them for a while before you even see any results.
0: You do. And most of these are very positive dietary supplements. They certainly have lots of benefits. Glucosamine takes quite a while to kick in. MSM is a wonderful sulfur compound. And again, it's an anti-inflammatory, as are many things like fish oil and so on. These are all wonderful, but they're not dealing with the origin of the problem. The origin of the problem is the loss of cushioning in the joint. And if we can just replace this, if we can find a way to get that cushioning back, that's what we call youthfulness. That's what we had when we were young. Here's David writing to me from New York, 25 years looking for something that would help support his lower back. And, of course, he said, I can't believe it now. He says, I can't thank you enough for this product. People have tried all the alternatives. They've searched everywhere else, Pat, and they haven't heard of hyaluronic acid.
1: Now, the reorder rates on HA sort of tell me that things are phenomenal. The product works. The study shows how. But what are the customers saying? What are they telling you candidly? What are they saying to Bill Sardi?
0: If the horses come back to the trough, there must be good water there. It's amazing to me how people say, just keep sending this. It's wonderful. It changed my life. Here's Lorraine saying, I can't believe it, but I'm able to run. I love it. Run 5 miles a day. My skin, nails are great. Telling everybody about it. These are online. You can go see some of these comments. Purity Products has it online where people just log in and tell you. These aren't edited in any way. Here's Brent writing, says, no one at Purity Products made an outlandish claim about HA joint formula, but 3 days after I started taking it, I noticed the difference. This stuff really works. 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Like the people who've written in and said all these wonderful things. Here's Harold, 85th year, he says, I'm in. He says, I'm doing very well on HA. 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Here's Jasmine saying, my face looks moist and youthful, and I'm getting people asking me about it. What am I taking? 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
0: 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And you're going to get this new HA joint formula with this new hydrox molecule from the olives, the stabilizing antioxidant, along with the HA. It works wonders. I don't know how I can convince your audience of this, Pat, but to read these wonderful letters, tell them that this works. It worked for my dog. It's worked for my mother-in-law. It worked for my brother. These are real stories from real people who tell us that it worked for them. And I know people want to know there's good science behind it. I went all over the world. I went to Japan. I called researchers in laboratories all over the world to write a whole book, get hundreds of references before we began to realize even that HA was safe to use, effective. It's really a wonderful dietary supplement. You haven't heard about it yet, but you will. It'll be on the front page of Time magazine in due time. 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
1: Bill, let's talk about some of the visible signs of aging and how this HA formula from Purity Products addresses these signs.
0: Well, certainly when we look in the mirror, when we see, well, let's say we're twin brothers, if we're looking, one of us ages faster than the other, how do we know that? And we're looking at our hair, we're looking at our skin, how smooth it is. You're losing HA. That's what your body's telling you. How do you get it back? Just think, there is a way. And Purity Products, taking all the risk out, all of the issues about you coming up with the dollars and everything, they just want you to try it because we're talking about replacing an all-natural molecule in your body. You can take this. Thousands have. And so they've pioneered the way. You need to be added to the list. If you're taking glucosamine, well, try HA. And you're going to find the kind of results that we're talking about here on the air. And you can do it without any risk. All you're going to do is help Purity Products with a little bit of the cost. And you are going to get a bottle of this new HA joint formula with this new hydrox molecule as well into it to help trigger your body to make more HA. Losing HA and aging are equivalent to the same thing. How do you get it back? How do you get this wonderful youth molecule? There certainly is one. Ponce de Leon was right, the fountain of youth. The body is 72% water, but it needs to be held into a cushioning gel. No, this isn't going to cause water retention. No, it doesn't increase any kind of problems like that. It's all natural. You had a lot more of it when you were young. You just need to get a little bit of it back. I know the more, Pat, that I say good about this, people find it unbelievable.
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2: 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I am your host, Steve Summers. Before we jump in today, let me take a step back because I remember this conversation like it was yesterday. I was talking to Dr. Neil Levin just a few years ago, and I asked him, I said, Dr. Levin, if you were stuck on a desert island, what key nutrients would you take? Because, you know, it's confusing for us. There are so many vitamins out there. What is the most important one? If you're like me, I don't want to take 10 to 20 pills a day. I just don't. So anyway, Dr. Levin said, Steve, we're working on this. A few years went by, and folks, here we are today. And on the show to talk with us about that, Dr. Neil Levin is here. He's a chiropractor, nutritionist, and high-level advisor to Purity Products. Dr. Levin, I remember that conversation. I do. Welcome back to the show.
3: You know, that's funny. I remember that conversation as well, and you weren't the only one who had asked me that. I've had so many patients over the years ask me just about that. Doc, you know, if you were stuck on a desert island and you could only have one thing, what would it be? Or, Doc, I don't want to take... I'm giving them five or six formulas. Doc, I just want one thing. And this super pill is the answer to that question. I brought that question back to Purity Products and I said, look, this is getting unruly. I mean, I'm giving my patients a multi. I'm giving them fish oil and krill oil. If they're over 45, they need the CoQ10. Mm-hmm. All the multis are underpowered in terms of vitamin D. So I'm giving them vitamin D. The B12s and all these multis are wrong. Folks over 50, 60 can't absorb it. I'm giving them a B12.
2: Right.
3: And it was getting that they're walking out of here with a bag of pills and they're rolling their eyes at me. So I said to Purity, I'm like, guys, we got to come up with one super formula is what I called it. And they came back. It took them about a year to do it.
2: Wow.
3: And they came back with the super pill. And this is the answer. When I have somebody that says, I just want one thing.
2: Right.
3: This is what I give them, Steve, because this is the multivitamin. I'm talking about a world-class multivitamin. So, this is your krill oil. It's your fish oil. It's your CoQ10. This has got as much lutein, Steve, as an eye formula, a full 10 milligrams of a very high-end lutein. It's got the astaxanthin for the eyes. Wow. Steve, there's 2,000 international units of vitamin D. This has got the right B12 for folks in their 50s, 60s, 70s to give them that energy that they want. This is the answer. If you're only going to take one thing, hands down, the super pill is it.
2: Well, I remember the conversation very well. And to be fair, it had to have been one of those ding light bulb moments, right? I mean, this is actually huge because there is no other multivitamin on the market, at least I know of, that does this.
3: Yeah. There is none. And, you know, it's like, what do you need to take? Let's check the boxes. What do people sure. have to take? You have to take an omega-3, whether it's fish oil or krill oil.
2: Check.
3: I like both because yep. that's just critical for brain health and heart health, visual health. It makes your skin look great. It makes all the cells of the body work effectively. According to a recent study, 98% of us are low in omega-3s, you wow. must take an omega-3. That's right. in here. You have to take vitamin D. Where, sure. If you're above Atlanta, let's say, you have to take vitamin D because for the whole winter, you're not making any. And then if you slather on the sunscreen in the summer, you're still not making any. And vitamin D is critical for everything. It signals to a tenth of the human genome. It's important for muscle health, eye health, immune health, brain health, happy mood. You want to feel good. It's your vitamin D. You got to get that in there. The average multi, Steve, is going to give you 400 international units. That's wow. a joke. The super pill has a full 2,000 international units.
2: That's huge.
3: Of vitamin D.
2: That's huge.
3: A meaningful dose.
2: Yeah.
3: And the list goes on and on. It's 100 milligrams of CoQ10. It's the right B12. So what I hear from my patients, that let's say they come in on a Monday and they're, you know, have some neck pain or back pain. I want to see them again later in the week. They come in and they're like, wow, doc, this makes a difference. This isn't like a regular multi where you take it and you hope it's going to work.
2: Right.
3: This is like, wow, I feel better. Once people start on the super pill, this is just something they get over and over and over.
2: Well, the way I view this, this is kind of a next generation new frontier of supplementation. It's where one simple pill that you have in your Elite Multi that you're talking about, an Elite Omega-3, you said, with krill oil and fish oil, and then you augment that with the cellular energizers like Coenzyme Q10, talked about astaxanthin and lutein for the eyes and skin, and even ginkgo, which I don't think you mentioned, for brain health. Now, that is a great idea right there, because we get a little bit older, things slow down. Ginkgo is great for brain health. I mean, does this all surprise you that it's never been done before?
3: You know, I've always been surprised that it hasn't been done before, but, you know, I don't get involved in the intrinsics, but mm-hmm. when I talk to Jan over there at Purity, Jason over there, you know, this took them over a year to put together, because to get everything stabilized, because with the fish oil and the krill oil and then the multi, to make everything work just right wasn't easy. But then the benefits are so great. Let's go to this recent study. This is a recent large randomized study. This is on multivitamins.
2: This would be interesting. Right here.
3: The multivitamin they used isn't half the multi we're talking about right now. So this is a randomized, double-blind, placebo-controlled study performed by researcher Steve from Wake Forest University School of Medicine in collaboration with Brigham and Women's Hospital in Boston. That's an affiliate of Harvard. So very high-end study. 2,262 older men and women, average age 72. This was published in September 2022, so very recent.
2: Yeah.
3: What the researchers found was nothing less than shocking. They did the study over 3 years. They gave them cognitive tests at baseline. So that's thinking tests. How is this person thinking? Okay. Everybody was normal cognitively when the test began. Mm-hmm. Now, 3 years later, they redid the cognitive test. Some were on placebo, of course. Some were on the multi. The multivitamin slowed cognitive decline, Steve, by 60%.
2: No way.
3: You would have thought this would have been trumpeted from the hilltops, but you know what? The media, they love to come out and pan vitamins. So when, God forbid, a study comes out that doesn't show the vitamin did an amazing job, that's big headlines. But this is major, and it's from Harvard. It's from Wake Forest, Brigham Young Hospital. It cut down cognitive decline by 60%. So that's just outstanding.
2: That's
3: Let me
2: amazing.
3: Say something. The multi we're talking about here, the super pill, is order of magnitudes better. You know, just the nutrients are better. So you asked me about ginkgo before.
2: Yes.
3: So when you combine a multi with ginkgo biloba, which has wonderful support for the brain, along with krill oil and fish oil, incredible support for the brain, B vitamins, so important for the brain, and then you add our elite lutein, which has tons of brain benefits, along with skin benefits and eye benefits, this becomes just an outstanding brain formula, on top of it being great for the heart and energy. The first thing people are going to notice is energy. But this is going to work. This is protecting your brain. We all want to age gracefully. The super pill is going to help you do just that.
2: You mentioned something a while ago, why it took a year to develop this. Purity Products has been around for 25 plus years now, so they don't do anything halfway. I mean, you put the components together, and you want to make sure that it works. And when it does, you want to tell people about it, just like the super pill. It can deliver a multiple mode of action that goes way beyond just a basic multivitamin. And it boils down to what you like to call a difference maker in nutritional technologies. If you can, explain the savings here and why this is so advanced. Because I know savings is so important for so many people out there.
3: Wow, that is like such a great point. Because, you know, people used to complain about the sheer amount of stuff I would give them, right? But they're also rolling their eyes at my receptionist when she gives them the number for the cost of it. Because if you're talking about, if you go out and buy a very top quality multivitamin, and then you're going to get some krill oil and some fish oil, and you're going to get CoQ10, and the top selling CoQ10 brand is 100 milligrams. We have 100 milligrams right here. Mm-hmm. You're going to get an eye formula with 10 milligrams of a very good lutein. So I can't see doing it for less than, and you're going to get a vitamin D formula and maybe a high-end B12.
2: Yeah.
3: I don't see you doing it for less than $200. And you know, since you're bringing up money, the fact that Purity is letting folks try a full 1 month supply of this for $9.95, I mean, That is really, you know why they do it, Steve?
4: Why?
3: Because they want people to try it. They know this is a superior product. They're not out to lose money, Purity Products. But in essence, when you get this, they're pretty much losing money, because I think the first 1,000 calls even getting free shipping. You'll know that better than me. But I mean, between the shipping and the cost of the vitamin, they're out big money when someone gets one of these. But they know once people say, see, wow, this is really a lot better than what I was taking, they're going to want to continue.
4: You know, I think this is a good time to clarify how Purity can claim things like better joint comfort in just 7 days with a Purity Super Pill. Because, hey, let's be honest here. I mean, you can't get this benefit from a regular multi out there. It just doesn't exist. Characterize why adding the omega-3s to Purity Super Pill really leverages the science of these omega-3s from krill to reduce joint pain from exercise and activity in just 7 days.
3: This is a great study. This is double-blind, placebo-controlled out of the Journal of the American College of Nutrition. And Steve, this was done on only 300 milligrams of krill oil. It was a high-end krill oil, but it's 300 milligrams. Mm-hmm. We use 500 milligrams of krill oil, and we use something called phospho-boost krill oil. So what have they done here? They've taken out more of the sea salts, and by doing that, they concentrate up the omega-3s and the phospholipids. And so this is a really, really good krill oil. So you're going to get this benefit and then some. So in this study, in just 7 days, the folks that had knee discomfort, and I think these folks, if I remember correctly, were in their 50s. In just 7 days, Steve, they were 28% more comfortable.
4: Wow.
3: They didn't do anything different. They weren't exercising or using PT or taking NSAIDs. They added krill oil.
4: Right.
3: In 30 days, they were 38% more comfortable. Now, researchers didn't stop there. They checked their joint flexibility, their joint functionality, all improved. On top of that, they measured something called C-reactive protein, which is a marker of inflammation. And we want to see that go down. And in this study, the folks on krill oil, C-reactive protein moved nicely in the right direction, showing that not only were people more comfortable, more functional, but their blood levels of this substance, C-reactive protein, were improved. So all around, tremendous benefit. This happened in 7 days. So I can say unequivocally that if you have joint discomfort, especially knee joint discomfort, because that's what this study was on, just krill oil seems to work just wonderful for making people more comfortable. So if you get this Purity Super Pill and you have the common aches and pains that come along with aging or overuse or being a weekend warrior, once you start to use this for about 7 days, you should feel more comfortable.
4: Well, this is a win-win, because if you take something and it's going to make you feel better, going to make your joints feel better, you're going to want to exercise and have more activity on top of that. So
3: that's universal. When I'm a chiropractor, so I see that all the time. They come in here, they're complaining, I can't exercise, I can't play golf, I can't play tennis, hiking's not comfortable anymore, I can't play with the grandkids, everything hurts, I'm going up and down the stairs, whatever it is, and I start adjusting them. And once they feel better, they get back to doing the things they want to do. So yes, any therapy, any intervention that's going to help folks feel more comfortable tends to make them happier. And when you're happier and you're more comfortable, what do? You want to get back to your life, whether it's tennis or golf or hiking or playing with the grandkids or shopping or just doing more things. And we want all our customers to get out there and enjoy their lives.
4: And I think, Dr. Lemon, this is a perfect time to remind our listeners about the great news here in this special offer. 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I'll give out that number here in just a couple of minutes. Let's bring Dr. Neil Levin back online here with us. And as you're talking, I'm sitting here hearing this cash register going off. If I was to go out and swallow all 15 to 20 vitamin pills a day with somewhere between $200 and $300 a month, you've gone through this whole litany of things. But one of the things that you haven't mentioned just yet, you've checked off literally all of the boxes here, but you insisted that Purity include 100 milligrams of coenzyme Q10 in this formula. Now, that's for energy, right?
3: Yeah. Now, if you go to the average, I don't know, big box store, club store, the best-selling CoQ10 has 100 milligrams of CoQ10. That's a good amount of CoQ10. Mm-hmm. So we have 100 milligrams of CoQ10. Now, why is CoQ10 important anyway? 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
4: Okay.
3: When you eat some food, whether it's fat, carbohydrates, protein, the body takes those, it absorbs them, it brings them to the cells. Once in the cells, it gets into the mitochondria, and those are your little blast furnaces. That's where you turn food into cellular energy. Well, one of the linchpins to turn food into cellular energy is CoQ10. Mm-hmm. You need lots of CoQ10 to effectively make your food into cellular energy. Now, when you were 20, Steve, you made oodles of CoQ10. By the time you're 70, that number is cut in half. So when you look at a 70-year-old, they're not really moving like a 20-year-old, right? So but the question becomes, can you by orally ingesting CoQ10 in supplement form, bump your levels back up? And the answer is yes. But CoQ10, it's absorbable, but when you take it with krill oil, it goes up. It's much better absorbable. So maybe 4 or 5 times better absorbed.
4: Nice.
3: And that's what we have it. We have in this krill oil, fish oil matrix. Now, one other point in CoQ10, for those out there listening that take a statin drug, and, you know, a ton of folks over 50 are on statins. They're one of the best-selling drugs out there, and we're not going to pass judgment on statins here, but the point is, if you're using a statin to lower your cholesterol because your doctor told you to, one of the side effects of statins is myalgias, is muscle pain, is discomfort. I see this all the time as a chiropractor. Mm-hmm. Folks come in and they tell me about that. It's the widely held belief is that one of the reasons people get these myalgias, these muscle aches and pains from statins, is because it lowers your CoQ10 even more. So if you're taking CoQ10, if you're taking a statin, it's going to lower your CoQ10. So if you're on statins, you absolutely want a multi that has CoQ10. You want to get that CoQ10 in there. The point is, isn't it nice to know when you're taking the super pill, this also becomes your CoQ10 formula in a very absorbable omega-3 matrix.
4: Exactly. And I'm so glad you addressed that because the energy factor in this is so vitally important. If you just join us, we're talking to Dr. Neil Levin with Purity Products. You know, one of the many ingredients in here that is a clinically validated nutrient is called lutein. Now, I know you mentioned that a little bit earlier. It's plant-based superfood from marigold flowers. It's really the centerpiece of basically every single eye or vision formula out there on the market. And you guys actually use 10 full milligrams in this formula. It helps with sharper vision, helps with macular health, glare reduction. I thought that was a little surprising, which is great when you drive at night. I mean, this is great for brain function too. So, I mean, when you consider how much is in the Purity Super Pill multivitamin, Dr. Levin, Purity Super Pill, I would say at what, 40 times more here? Is that right? That's a big deal.
3: It's funny that you say that because I was just looking at the supplement facts panel on the leading multi just now when you started asking me this question, and they have a quarter of 1 milligram.
4: Wow.
3: We have 10 milligrams.
4: 10.
3: So yes, that's 40 times. That's the difference.
4: Huge.
3: So we have 40 times more lutein, and it's a very special lutein. It's called LuteMax 2020. Lots and lots of studies. Yes, it comes from marigold flowers. Mm-hmm. Yes, it's clinically tested. It's a top lutein in terms of research. And the research is plain. The benefits are for vision are amazing. So LuteMax 2020 improves contrast sensitivity. It improves glare threshold. So if you're driving at night and you know that glare that they can hit you in the eyes, that bothersome glare, this protects the eyes. It protects the eyes from blue light. Blue light is a very big problem. Like if you're looking at your computer, like I am right now, it's shining blue light in your eyes. Your cell phone, when you're outside, you get a lot of blue. You've heard of blue blockers.
4: Yes.
3: Those sunglasses, one of the things they do is block blue light. Too much blue light puts the kibosh on your sleep. So you're watching some TV or you're playing on your computer or your worst case scenario, you're bringing your cell phone to bed with you and looking at that, that's going to trash your melatonin and make it hard to sleep.
4: Yep.
3: Well, if you have enough lutein, it's almost like an internal blue blocker. It's protecting you from blue light. So, I mean, and it also boosts something called BDNF, that's brain-derived neurotrophic factor. What does that do?
4: Memory, right?
3: That's actually the factor that helps your brain neurons grow and make new synapses. And so, lutein, great for the eyes, great for the brain, amazing skin benefits. You take lutein and it helps makes your skin look beautiful. So, this formula is just amazing. Imagine you take your multi, and you're going to get your multi now. You get your eye formula. You get your vitamin D formula. You get your CoQ10. And you get your omega-3 formula all in one. It's just three pills. They're soft gels, so they slide right down. Easy to swallow. And you're getting a month supply from Purity for $9.95. So that is, this is one of those things you hear a lot of. You hear a lot of advertising these days,
4: right,
3: Steve. You really do. I guess I'm being an advertiser right now, but I'm really a doctor that's just talking to you like I would talk to any of the patients that came in here. 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This is your foundational nutrient. 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
4: 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Dr. Neil Levin, let's have some fun here. 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
4: All right, considering what we know about Purity Super Pill here, do you have any testimonials that you can share?
3: Oh, yeah. I did pull four, just the first few I saw here. This guy's got a fun name, Bebop, from Lehigh Valley, Pennsylvania. He's in the age 55 to 64 bracket, rates at 5 stars. He says, best multi. I'm so happy switching to the Purity Super Pill.
4: Wow.
3: Good mix of vitamins, krill and fish oil and CoQ10. Easy to take. I feel better after just a couple of weeks.
4: Give me another one.
3: One nickname, April from Mesa, Arizona. She says, amazing. I'm 65 years old. I feel like I'm in my 30s. People say I look like I'm in my 40s. The Super Pill makes me feel amazing. I love all the Purity products.
4: All right, one more.
3: Here. Sean T. He says, so much in one pill, excellent quality. It's easier to take just one pill instead of several. Definitely a plus. I don't have time to count out pills every day, every week. Take one of these and you're good to go. I could tell an immediate difference while on this product. More energy, less health issues. Highly recommend. I have a few more here, but we can leave it there because I can tell you firsthand, my patients love this product. This is vitamin taking made easy. If you hate having all those bottles, if you hate taking 15 or 20 pills, this is your omega-3, your multivitamin, your vitamin D, your CoQ10, your I formula, your D formula, your B12 formula, all rolled into one. Amazing value, easy to take, very, very high end. So yeah, this is one of those, once people start on this, they want to continue. This is a great nutrient. And again, for $9.95, absolutely give this a try.
4: Dr. Neil Levin, we've run out of time. I better go and give out that number.
3: Time always flies by, Steve. Thanks for having me.
4: All right, I've got some great news. 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
8: And welcome back to hour number two of Leading Edge Medicine. We would love to have you call in, be part of our show with your questions about your health. As you're aging, here is that number you can get in right now at 206-421-5757. And we're talking with Patty. Thank you for waiting, Patty. You were listing off your medications and quite a few things going on, and you were right up to the liver, I believe.
9: Fatty liver.
10: Yes. So, hi. Good news is my liver is totally in normal range. My ALT and AST are right in the middle of the range where they were high for years before. So I think I'll just do that cleanse every few months, every 6 months or so. It seems to work. And continue taking the supplement. I also forgot to mention, I did start a testosterone replacement. I chose to do testosterone only bio-T to a naturopath in Issaquah. And that started about 2 years ago. I'm wondering if I've heard some talk recently that may be causing a, you know, cumulative effect, you know, that has caused this starting in January. I don't know. Also, the other thing I heard recently from two different sources, kind of interestingly, is people with a similar problem, irritation in their eyes for months, doesn't seem to be seasonal related, you know, started in January or so, had been caused by a steroid cream use. And I had been using triamcinolone for my eczema for years, occasionally. I'm kind of thinking that might be one of the causes. It's hard to pinpoint, because, you know, I'd have to get rid of the testosterone, or I'd have to totally get rid of the triamcinolone to really figure this out. And I don't know, because it doesn't always come right on. It could be months later this pops up. But it's been several times now. It's really debilitating. I can't go out of the house because I just look like a freak. And I'm quite busy serving in my church. And, you know, it keeps me from being able to commit to activities when I don't know if this is going to pop up. And I'm traveling, you know, abroad. I can't be in another country when this happens. And I don't want to just keep taking prednisone. I want to get to the root of it.
9: Absolutely.
10: So, well, for one thing,
9: I don't want you on a lot of prednisone. The prednisone raises your risk of cataracts. It thins out your bones. It shifts your metabolism towards fat. It makes your muscles weaker. It suppresses your immune system.
11: It's a double-edged sword. So, prednisone can be life-saving, but overuse and, you know, using it just to mask symptoms doesn't help with anything.
10: Right.
11: We don't know what's causing your problem.
9: Yeah. You know, the question is, what's causing all this? As we've been pointing out, it is one body and it is all interconnected. And in your age group, one of the things that we often see, and I'm going to go back to that damn senescent cell stuff again, your immune system, A, you're overweight. You've already told us that, right? And
10: yeah, the naturopath is working on that.
9: The tissue in your body that is the most prone to producing senile cells is abdominal fat. So every pound of fat is increasing the diffuse inflammation in your system. It's also decreasing the accuracy of your immune system. And that's where these rashes and inflammatory processes are coming from, I'm going to bet. At your age, close to half of your immune system is already senile. And one of the problems of a senile immune system is that the cells, just like a senile brain doesn't work well, the senile immune cells lose track of what they should and shouldn't attack. And so developing eczema and rashes and allergies and autoimmune diseases goes up as the senescent cell accumulation within the immune system is developing, because it's now sick and it can't tell what it should and shouldn't attack.
11: Yeah, you mentioned many different things. You mentioned hypertension, you mentioned hypothyroidism, you mentioned you've seen a dermatologist and that now you have a naturopath, but I didn't hear you mention that you've seen an ophthalmologist.
9: Right.
11: And so,
10: My
11: feeling is that everybody's trying to help you, but we still don't have a diagnosis.
9: Yeah, those meibomian glands in your eye, under your lids, may well be drying up and not functioning well for you.
11: Yeah. And then, so that was my first thought that, you know, I haven't heard you mention that you see an eye doctor. They really do need to go in, take a look at what they see. And yes, it may be a symptom of a systemic condition, which your naturopath is very capable of addressing. But we sometimes don't look at thyroid antibodies when we know that our patient is stable on thyroid disease. And every time I see something change in that, I always want to know what my patients on thyroid antibodies are doing. So I do take
10: I did have that tested. It's normal.
11: Okay.
10: Yeah.
11: That's good.
10: The naturopath tested a full range of, and he says, you're really pretty healthy, except for this overweight and, you know, this thing going on that we need to get to the root of. I did have a food panel sensitivity test, just dairy, and I've totally been off of that, you know, no cheating at all.
11: Fair enough.
10: So I don't think it's food related.
11: Mm-hmm. Okay, fair enough. And the only other thing that actually was a little bit, not a question, but something that you may want to think about is, I'm happy you're doing testosterone replacement, but the pellets can give you supraphysiological levels. They're designed to do that. And every woman that I have seen that is on pellet therapy, her testosterone level is higher than physiologically it should be. Does it always cause a problem? Yes, the vast majority of them have some side effect. And some of them are willing to accept those side effects because it makes them feel better. So the advantages to them are far more than the side effects of the supraphysiological hormone level. So that's the only other thing I would say. If testosterone is the only thing you're getting supraphysiological levels of the hormones, the rest of the hormonal panel is being dismissed or not being addressed, then you're not paying attention to that cascade fully. So yes, maybe there's a reason you can't use estrogen. I respect that. But I don't know what that reason is, and I don't know if we can do some estriol. Maybe we should do an estrogen metabolism study for you. Maybe we should give you some more options. Maybe a little low-dose pregnenolone or progesterone is necessary. Maybe DHEA should be looked at. So you're paying attention to parts and parcels of that hormone. Goes back to what we were talking about earlier. Yeah.
9: They're looking at pieces of the body instead of the whole body. Yeah, and the pregnenolone was the first thing that came to my mind when she said the cortisone. Because the pregnenolone levels in people with autoimmune diseases and these sorts of inflammatory skin eruptions, pregnenolone, even at doses that are higher than we normally use, because I just did a search on this day before yesterday, and back before they developed the corticosteroids, they were using doses of pregnenolone up to 500 milligrams a day mm-hmm. for rheumatoid arthritis and so on, with pretty good results, mm-hmm. actually. It's just that the corticosteroids damped down the inflammation so much faster and more effectively that they replaced it. The problem is all the side effects of the corticosteroids, the osteoporosis and the cataracts and the muscle weakness and the shift towards fat and away from muscle. So if I could decrease your symptoms with high dose pregnenolone, I'd rather do that than the corticosteroids. Okay, it's got a lot fewer side effects.
12: Can you test for this? In a lab,
9: sure. Yeah, we test for it every 3 months with all our patients. So, sure. Pregnenolone levels are part of our standard panel. And so every patient gets it checked every 3 months. And the other thing is, I want to know how much of your immune system is senile, how much of it is senescent. No, and if it is up where I'm guessing it is because you have excess body fat and your age and you've got all these symptoms of a dysfunctional immune system, looking at the senescence load in the immune system is absolutely top of my mind. So pregnenolone levels, dehydroepiandrosterone levels, you know, let's take a good look at your estradiol. If you can't use estradiol for some reason, we may use estriol, which has a better safety profile, but not nearly as potent. There are things that can be done to look to see what the underlying drivers are for your conditions. And it may be, you know, nobody can promise. We're the guys on the radio. We don't have access to any testing at this point. But it may well be that we can find an underlying problem or two that's causing all these different symptoms and resolve it all at once.
12: Okay. Well, I may just have to come see you guys because I'm cash pay at this point anyway until Medicare. So it's all been out of pocket and I need to get to the root of it.
9: Yeah, we do. And of course, the big goal with us is to make you healthy enough that you don't need to see your doctor as often as you used to. I'd love it if we can get to the point that once a year you go in to get your mammogram, your pap smear, and otherwise you say, gee doc, I feel wonderful, there's no reason to come see you. That's my goal.
12: Yeah, I used to be that way, and that's kind of why I went to cash pay when my husband retired and said, you can quit, honey. And it hasn't been that way this year, so.
9: All right. Well, let's see what we can.

0: Mitch in Kirkland with his question for the doctors on leading edge medicine. And you can call in too. We still have time with our show. 206-421-5757. That's 206-421-5757. We'll be right back.
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0: Medicine. I'm Lynette with Dr. Jerry Mixon and Dr. Samira Umat. We're talking about what your health is doing as you're aging. And you may have questions or concerns or maybe a diagnosis that you got that you just don't understand. Give us a call. Maybe it's a new medication. 206-421-5757 with your calls about the aging process as you're aging. What can be done? A lot. And that's why the doctors are here. We are headed to Kirkland. We have Rich on the line. Hi, Rich.
2: Hello, Rich.
6: Hi. Hello.
2: Hello.
6: Hello.
2: What's your problem?
6: My question is with your testing of the senescent cells, have you come to any conclusion about substituting fisetin for the dasatinib?
2: I've come to the conclusion that I'm going to try the fisetin aggressively on everybody that didn't tolerate the dasatinib, for sure. And I'm going to give people the

0: question. You know, the few people that have taken fisetin so far have done very well with it. So I'm seeing good loss. You know, I kicked fisetin. I stopped the dasatinib. I kicked the fisetin up to, or I took it 5 days that week at 20 milligrams per kilogram. But I dropped my senescent load 20% in that 1 week. So that was pretty impressive to me. But now 5 days a week is a lot more than the standard research protocol. The research protocols that they've been using are 2 days, either every 2 weeks or even once a month. So I'm hitting it, you know, I hit it pretty hard for 5 days in a row. But I get a great result, and I had no adverse effects of any kind from it. So what we're going to be doing is we're going to be going to, say, 4 days a week for 4 weeks, and then we will recheck their liver function, their kidney function, their CBC, as well as their senescent load, just to make sure, that we're not getting any adverse impacts. So, and then if they do well for it for 4 weeks and they still need to come down, then we'll reassess maybe another 4 or even 6 weeks before the next test. But, you know, it's still early enough. And what I don't want to get bit by is what I see it with prescription drugs. They'll do studies for the FDA and they'll do it on, you know, a few dozen people, 30, 40, 50 people. And then the FDA approves the drug because, well, there's almost no side effects. They had a very low side effect profile. And then when we start giving it to millions of people, we discover that it does a whole lot of really bad things. Mm. And so in the small number we've used fisetin, I haven't seen any adverse effects. And we are getting pretty good results with the senescent cell. But as we do more people for longer periods of time, that's when we are more likely to see what issues are really there.
1: Yeah.
0: So it's early.
1: It's early. And for all longevity patients listening, I know we are holding off, so some of the tests are coming back. It will be a little bit longer, a few more days, yeah, before we can share your results and then begin your protocols. So hang tight, please.
0: Yeah, we've got the fellow I've got developing the AI tools to print off all your reports, because this is the report we get from the lab is over 200 different things.
1: Numbers.
0: 200 different numbers with 200 different factors in your immune system. And so we have to sort that down to the few that we're really interested in. And then we have to get that reported to you in a coherent manner. And so I've got a fellow writing an AI tool to sort through and pull these out and get them in a easily understandable report for you. We should have that out to the patients by the end of this coming week. So that is my hope. So the first 60 or 70 of you should get your reports in this coming week, then we can talk.
1: Here shortly. So the office managers and the teams will be reaching out to you to make your appointments if they haven't done so already.
0: Does that answer your questions, or do you have others?
2: No. That does it. I'm very interested in the fisetin as opposed to the dasatinib.
0: So am I. I mean, the dasatinib has. Again, in the reports that they did when they only had 8 or 10 patients, they said, there's just almost no problems and they're very mild. And then when we put it in over 100 and some odd patients, we said, no, we're seeing some problems. No. And I don't want the same thing to happen with the fisetin. Thus far, the animal studies look great. The few human studies that have been done, but they've been for shorter periods of time. But if we're going to drive these senescent cells down to the levels we want them, you're going to have to take it longer. And that means we're going to have to watch you very closely to make sure we don't get bit with unexpected side effects.
2: Yeah, very, very exciting research. So I compliment you.
0: All right, well, I'm happy with it. You know, it's nice to know that we're the only clinic in the country that can do this for our patients. So I just want to be able to get to the point that we can do it for non-patients. That would be even more exciting because, let's face it, if non-patients come and get their senescent cell test done and they have a high senescent cell test and they have low hormones because we'll test them both at the same time, well, that'll probably recruit a lot more of them to want to become patients.
2: Yeah, you'll be the Elon Musk of medicine.
0: I just like to start making a profit at it. You know, thus far my income is pretty much from the supplement company, not from the clinics. So the clinics are my love. I do them because I love medicine and I love discovering new stuff and I like finding out things and helping people the ways no one else does. But that's not really how I make my living. So, but it would be fun. My wife tells me, and I got to tell you, my chief financial officer would really love to see this become a profitable enterprise.
3: All right. Thank you for
0: the call,
3: Rich.
0: Thank you for the call, my friend.
3: Aw. Just a few minutes before we take our next break, let me get that phone number out, 206-421-5757. Don't wait until the last minute of the show to call in, because then we may not get you. Call now if you have a question you would like to talk with our doctors, 206-421-5757. Earlier, we mentioned that it was Men's Health Month. What seems to be at the top of mind for men?
1: You know,
3: some of your men
1: women.
3: Patients.
1: We're doing men's health all day, every day.
3: That's so true.
1: That month is irrelevant to me because it's top of our care the time.
0: 50% of our patients are male.
3: Okay, yeah, it is right down the middle.
0: Yeah, it's right down the middle. We got about the same number of men and women. And, you know, it's... Typically in society, the men are the risk takers, but 80% of the healthcare decisions are made by women. And so in traditional medicine, about the only reason men go to a doctor is they've either collapsed in the street or they've started bleeding or their wife. Those are the biggies, you know? You can't walk anymore, so you fall down and you think, well, I guess I better see a doctor. I can't get up. You know? But it's usually the women that send them in. On the other hand, with a very unusual procedure like we do, the men tend to be the risk takers, but that's then balanced by the women having more health concerns. Mm-hmm. And so we end up about 50-50.
3: All right.
0: So, well.
3: Okay. Well, questions about your health, if you're a man, give us a call. Okay. We do have Lewis on the line who's calling up and has a comment or a question for us. So let's get the comment or question before we go to our break in a minute. Welcome, Lewis.
0: Hello, Lewis. How do we help?
4: Yeah. Good morning. Yeah. I just wanted to get your opinions about Dr. Fauci and the revelations that have come out recently concerning the COVID vaccines and the virus that, which, as you know, Doctor, started in China with Dr. Fauci's assistance.
0: Yes.
4: So I wondered what your new information is.
0: Yes. Well, I'll tell you what, we are about at break time.
3: Yes.
0: And my comments about Dr. Fauci, I have to find a way to make them acceptable.
3: Radio friendly.
0: Yeah, acceptable and polite company. So,
3: he may need a couple minutes.
0: So give me a time, give me a moment to compose myself.
3: Yes, and stay right there with us, Lewis. We want you to join in on this discussion as well. And here is the number to get through, just like Lewis did, 206-421-5757. And turn up that radio. I think it's going to get very interesting in just a moment. 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
3: And welcome back. 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My name is Lynette, here with Dr. Jerry Mixon and Dr. Samira Umat. Here is the number with your questions for the doctors for the last part of our show, 206-421-5757. All right, doctors. All right. Your thoughts on Dr. Fauci?
0: Well, my first objection, do you realize that Dr. Fauci was the highest paid federal employee in the entire federal system? He was number one, okay? He had an income from the feds that was a multiple of the president of the United States.
3: Wow.
0: So he got rich off public service. Okay. So it wasn't public service. It was public self-enrichment. Mm-hmm. Secondly, it is a felony to lie to the federal government. Mm-hmm. I think it should equally be a felony for the federal government to lie to us.
3: Yes.
0: If it's a crime for me to lie to him, why isn't it a crime for him to lie to me? And he told an enormous number of lies that resulted in unnecessary deaths, unnecessary suffering, a vast number of people who had no business taking the vaccine. You know, a child, a healthy child, had 1/1000th of the risk of dying that a person over 70 had. Okay, so 1,000 people my age would die for one child. And that child who did die almost certainly was a kid who had cancer, chemotherapy, morbid obesity, or diabetes. So if he wasn't being treated for cancer and immune suppressed and morbidly obese and or diabetic, that child had one chance in 5,000 compared to an older person. So immunizing 2-year-olds and making children as young as 2 wear masks where they lost the ability to read facial expressions, that their verbal abilities plummeted, that the children of America fell more than a year behind in their academic performance, and most of them have still not caught up. we are now 4 years beyond the pandemic, and most of Americans' kids are still a year or more behind where they should have been in their academic achievement. He has stunted the academics for the whole generation of American children. He told the outrageous lies such as, well, you know, if you wear a mask, you won't get the disease. Well, that's bullpucky, for one thing. The studies, even during the pandemic, showed that the masks did nothing to reduce your chances of catching the disease unless you had someone that knew how to fit your mask and you changed it three times a day. So other than hospital workers, they were very familiar with N95 masks and changed them frequently and never touched them with their fingers. The mask did no good. Okay. And secondly, the face coverings, bandanas and cotton masks and so on.
3: All the cute ones that matched outfits.
0: I went to a restaurant in Colorado during the pandemic, and I actually had a waitress who waited on me wearing a chain mail mask.
3: Oh, my.
0: Now, that would have been fine if somebody tried to stab her in the face. But those great big gaps did nothing to even discourage the virus. Those viruses were laughing and pointing to each other and saying, look at this stupid human being. I'm going to get her. And 6 feet of separation between people? No. There's no science behind that. This is not a droplet spread virus. This is an aerosolized virus. This is a virus that when you went into a building and you breathed, it went up into the HVAC system and spread throughout the building. Okay? The coherent parameter of how much risk you were at from another person when you went in a building was how long you stayed in the building. It had nothing to do. And this foolishness that you had to wear a mask while you were waiting to be seated, and then you could take your mask off once you sat down? How dumb can you get?
3: Oh.
0: You know. And then the overt hiding data and attacking people that had the real science. And there's where the vast crime is. Attacking real scientists who looked at the real studies and tried to tell people the truth, and even attacking doctors licensed to practice medicine for telling their patients the truth, because the leftist politicians around the country bought into the bull pucky that was being put out by the CDC and the NIH under Fauci. Now, I've avoided Anglo-Saxon expletives throughout this rant.
3: You've done very well. Yes, I've got my fingers sitting here.
0: But I'd like
3: the mute button.
0: I'd like to see the scoundrel in jail, but it'll never happen. Anyway, other than that, he's a fine human being, and I'm sure his mother loves him.
3: I don't know. She might love him. She's not very proud of him. Is that what do you think, in Lou? Lewis, do you have any questions or comments?
4: Well, I guess the main thing now is what are the chances that he'll actually be prosecuted, and some of the other people who covered up information concerning the Wuhan virus, and what can we do to promote the prosecution of Fauci?
0: You can't. You can't. The fact is, he's going to skate free. He took his umpteen millions, and
4: Biden pardoned him, didn't he? Biden pardon him?
0: He was among the several thousand pardons passed out by Mr. Biden. So no, unless you know, and I'm not sure Trump even has the ability to reverse the pardon. I doubt it very seriously. I think it would be unconstitutional for one president to reverse a previous president's pardon. Mm. Because the president of the United States, whether he's mentally competent or not, has the ability to pardon anybody he wants to for any federal crime.
4: Well, at least there's a suite being prepared in hell for Dr. Fauci. I can assure you.
0: But you know, it may be that God is far more forgiving than I am. So
4: yeah, that's true.
0: I don't know.
4: He has to repent. Fauci has to repent for him to be forgiven. Okay.
0: Well, I'm not in charge of his soul. You know, my attitude about sin is as follows, my friend. Okay. When I get to be perfect, I'll become far more censorious of my fellow man and critical of their failings. But I am well aware of my failings as a human being, as a husband, as a father, as a doctor, as just a human, period. I have flaws, and I'm well aware of them. So, you know, I ask people not to be too tough on me, and in return, I won't be too tough on them. Yeah, my issues with Mr. Fauci are his policies. They were stupid, and they were anti-science. And as a man who makes his life about science and biology, he just offended me deeply. That's all.
4: Yeah, and his self-aggrandizement is very annoying, too.
0: Well, yeah, that's annoying. But, you know, I don't hate. You know, I can't think of a single human being on this earth that I actually hate. So I dislike people who aggrandize themselves. You know, you may have noticed I seldom say anything really nice about me. and that's because I guess I'm very aware of my shortcomings. The older I get and the more I know, the more I know that I don't know yet. That's why I have so much fun trying to find out.
4: Yep. Yeah, we all make mistakes along the way, but we just have to repent and carry on.
0: Share, I promise you. All right.
3: Oh, thank you, Lewis,
0: for the call. Let me.
3: Wow.
0: Let's get a call that won't trigger a rant on
3: Dr.
0: Mason.
3: Go. Yes, we have time for one, maybe two more calls right now if you call 206-421-5757. Well, let's talk about something I know you do love, and that's Longevity Medical Clinics.
0: Oh, yes. That is my love.
3: Oh, yes.
0: As I pointed out a little while ago, it's not even how I make my living. It's where I put in most of my time and effort in my life. But it's not where I make my living. So, you know, I do this because I love it. You know, mm-hmm. I pay hundreds of thousands of dollars a year to be on this radio show. They don't pay me and they don't give me the time. I buy this time. I own it. Okay. And I use it to spread knowledge, to mm-hmm. teach people about themselves, their bodies, and what can be done to give them a happier, more robust, more joy-filled life. You know, that is my goal in life for this next whole stage of my life. You know, my other financial approaches, they've made me secure. I don't need to be at Longevity Medical Clinic. I could close it down today and it would not alter my standard of living one whit. Okay. So I started working full time at 17. I'm turning 79 next month. And so, yeah. If I had not invested and put away enough stuff to live on by this point in my life, I'd have made some serious mistakes. But I'm doing what I do because I love doing it.
3: You love it. Yep. It's your passion.
0: And my goal is to make America, to change America. You know, Barack Obama wanted to fundamentally change America. Well, so do I. But I want to make America leaner and stronger and faster and happier and healthier. I am offended that this country I love is the fattest, sickest, industrialized nation on the planet. You know, Americans get sick earlier and stay sick longer than any other country on earth except Samoa.
3: Wow.
0: Yeah.
3: That's not very good company.
0: No.
3: Yeah.
0: There are second world countries with very rudimentary medical care systems that have healthier, longer lived populations than America. We're doing a lot of stuff wrong, and our medical care system is doing it wrong. And my my goal is to do everything I can to reform America's medical care system and try to make it all about making people healthy instead of just treating diseases. And health is not just the absence of a disease. Health is a positive virtue of its own. To make Americans healthier is very different from just treating their diseases. That's my goal in life. That's why I'm on this radio show. That's why I own Longevity Medical Clinic. That's why I do what I do.
3: Very good, Dr. Mixon. Woo! All right, we are going to be back and we're going to talk with Lance about one of Dr. Mixon's favorite things when we come back from this break. Stay right there.
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3: 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We are going to take our last call. Headed to Edmonds now, doctors. We have Lance on the line.
0: Hello, hi, Lance. How can we help?
8: Hello there. Hi. Well, I'm 72, and last Monday I had my yearly complete physical workup, and I was stunned when the doctor said I am in the best condition of any of his patients, and I went out and celebrated that night.
0: Good for you.
3: Yes.
8: In a safe
3: wow.
8: way.
0: Congratulations.
8: Texas barbecue is my celebration. Anyway, so The reason I'm calling is because I went to your wonderful, beautiful clinic in Kirkland and did the 595 before this last Monday. And it was very interesting. However, I must have misunderstood. I'm taking the blame. I asked the person there if I could pay the extra $200. I understood that I could get a count of senescent cells. He said, we're not ready to do that yet. And that surprised me. I thought that I could find out how many zombie cells I had lurking.
0: All right.
1: Yeah, no, you're right. We apologize for that. That was, we did say that.
0: Yes, we did.
1: But we were not able to implement it.
0: Yeah, but I'll tell you what, you come on back and I'll do.
1: Don't say anything like that. Let's discuss it first.
0: All right.
1: Before we say anything else on air.
0: We have to
1: be able to implement it.
0: But if he can't,
1: But
0: he has to be a patient. See, the problem we got into is, yes, we were willing to do it, but the regulatory issue, since this is a brand new research-oriented test, and the definition of the research group, the study group, are my patients. So people who became patients, we can do the test on. But I can't offer the test to non-patients because they are not in that definition, that formalized definition of the study.
8: Totally makes sense. Now I understand fully.
0: All right.
8: Okay. Yeah. Now, a couple of peripheral things. I have my fisetin here, and it's a tenfold complex. It's got all the good stuff of, I won't go into that. But anyway, it says 400 milligrams in each capsule. And what did you say? I thought you said 20 a day 20 that you take. Was that gram?
0: 20 milligrams of fisetin for every kilogram of your body mass.
8: Oh, I didn't catch that.
0: Okay. So for at my size, that's 2 grams a day. Okay, so 2,000 milligrams a day. But once more...
1: Which means 5 of the capsules that you have.
0: Which would be 5 of his capsules. And now, but you said it has all the good stuff. So is there stuff in it in addition to the fisetin? And is that 400 milligrams of all the things that are in it? Or 400 milligrams of the fisetin?
1: Per capsule.
8: Yeah, that makes a big difference. No, it's 400 milligrams of the fisetin, but it also has... I don't want to butcher the name, quercetin.
0: Quercetin, okay, good.
8: Yeah, turmeric, it's got ashwagandha, it's got black pepper, echinacea, a bunch of things. Anyway, but it's 400 of the actual fisetin.
0: Okay.
8: Now,
0: so
8: a couple peripheral things. Okay, I'm on it. The new information you gave me.
0: But then the question is, see, that's a very high dose. When you take that much fisetin, you have to consider it a drug, not a supplement, right? And that's why when we are doing those high doses with our patients, first we're checking their CMP. We're looking at their blood sugars, their inflammatory markers, their homocysteine, their liver function, their kidney function, and their complete blood count. And then after a few weeks, after 4 weeks on that dose, then we text all that stuff again because there's nothing in the medical literature on taking that much fisetin that frequently.
8: I better look at becoming a patient of yours then. Get all that
0: We don't know. It may have side effects at these high doses. Okay, most of the people that are taking fisetin are taking 100 milligrams a day.
8: Okay, that'd be a good sample because currently I'm in apparently perfect condition. So to start with,
0: So
8: I'll look at becoming a full-time patient with you. A couple of peripheral things real quick. Yeah. Biden's Ardens, they're looking at the fact that maybe all auto pen, which, you know, could be thrown out. And I don't think they'll do anything. It's the same thing with Barack. They've proven that his birth certificate was fabricated, not real. But even if he was an illegitimate president, I don't think anything would ever be done with it.
0: It'd be too much of a mix-up. Yeah, but let's back up to a couple of things, okay? His mother was an American citizen from Hawaii. So it doesn't matter where he was born. If his mother is an American citizen, he's a citizen. He was born to an American citizen. So, from the time he left her in China and hit the air, he was an American.
8: I'll accept that.
0: Yeah.
8: It's not up to me. Yeah.
0: The issue with Mr. Biden and the auto pen, everybody who saw him on the right recognized the poor old guy was in real trouble. You know,
8: exactly.
0: He lost on stage, and he's shaking hands with people that weren't there, et cetera, et cetera. I mean, it was obvious. But the Constitution doesn't have any ifs, ands, or buts. He was elected president of the United States, and if he gave people permission to use the auto pen in his name, because lots of presidents have used the auto pens to sign a lot of laws. You know, it's just that we know they knew what they were doing. We aren't so sure about him. But nevertheless, he would have to prove that he was being used and wasn't aware of what was happening. And
8: sounds like a tennis game between attorneys to play with.
0: And what has Mr. Biden's statement on that subject been? He has said publicly and on the record, I knew what was going on. I did that. It was done with my express permission. Now, whether he's simply covering up for his weaknesses and he doesn't want to admit his problems, that is his statement. And so how are you going to gainsay it, right? So no. His pardons will stand. You know, we may not all like it. People will have questions, but that's okay. Reality is he was president. They were pardoned in his name. He says that he did it and meant to do it. All right. We're stuck.
8: Yeah. So the attorneys that disagree with that probably have a weaker stance. I agree.
0: I think if that ever got to the Supreme Court, it would be thrown out.
8: Exactly.
0: His pardons will stand.
8: Well, thank you very much. I'll look forward to being a patient in your future. And thank you for all you do. I mean, it's of great interest to me. I'd like to get to 120 plus. There's no reason I shouldn't.
0: But let's do it having fun, not getting in the nursing home, getting, you know, our diaper changed.
8: Amen to that.
0: Bib, right?
8: Well, I say my prayers to last to 120 and not get too ugly in the process. I don't want to scare children, you know, as they look at me. Oh, my God. Run,
1: Well, Bellamedica can help.
3: Oh, there you go.
0: All right, my friend. Thank you for the call. I greatly appreciate it.
8: Thank you so much.
1: Thank you for calling.
3: A couple earlier this week, age 107 and 108, just celebrated their 82nd wedding anniversary, the oldest ever. And yes, they made it into the world Guinness Book of World Records.
1: Which country?
3: I'll have to look at that.
1: Okay.
3: I'll have to look at that and find out for you.
1: All right.
3: That's our show. A lot of different conversations about health and everything that involves that on the show today. 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
12: The warmth is in the air, the sun is out, and soccer fans have invaded the city. There's a spirit, there's a palpable energy, and, you know, you might also get sick, and it's not, you know, it's not great. Joining us today, Dr. Christina Wong, a sports medicine physician with Optum Washington, located right here in Seattle, with what we need to do to make sure we don't get FIFA fever. Dr. Wong, what is FIFA fever?
13: Oh, FIFA fever is all of the excitement leading up to, you know, the pre-travel excitement of what to pack and what things I need to consider, where I'm going. Am I bringing enough sun protection? Am I hydrating enough? All of the normal things. How am I managing all the excitement in my mental health?
12: And so, Dr. Wong, one of the important things is to know kind of just how you are before you get on that plane, before you touch down in another country. How do you get that pre-travel checkup and why is that so important?
13: I think starting, it's just a really good basis of what you know about yourself. What are my chronic medical conditions? Do I have heart disease? Do I have asthma? Do I have diabetes that will need to be controlled? You know, how's my blood pressure on a normal basis in my weather? And then, of course, as you move to different climates, how could that change? And so, of course, going to your primary care doctor, making sure that your vitals are stable, that you have medications that are actively working for you, and that you have enough medications to go on this trip.
12: So, Dr. Wong, we've been lucky enough here in Seattle to host a few games, and we've still got a couple games more to go. Have you been able to get out and have any fun checking out these games?
13: I have not been able to get out. I wish that I did. I've been in clinic the whole time, but I've been paying attention in the periphery on my computer and my phone, just checking in on scores whenever I can.
12: Okay, good. We're in the same boat then. Okay. It's been tough. It's been tough on all of us. And speaking of tough, you know, we're getting ready to head into this 90-degree heat wave. I feel like a crazy person saying that I moved up here from Texas and 90 degrees is nothing. But here, that's really tough. And it can be also really tough on your health if you're not prepared for it.
13: Yeah, of course. I mean, we really need to take into consideration some of the basics. We know that between 10 a.m. to 4 p.m. are usually the times where the UV rays are the strongest, and that can be even on a cloudy day here in Seattle. You want to be monitoring things like the UV index, which is a scale that categorizes five different exposure levels. And so anything that's a three and above, the scale is from 0 to 11 plus, but anything that's three and above puts you at some moderate risk for burning. And that can be anywhere between a 30 to 45 minute range. So you just want to make sure that you have your SPF available to you, that you have shade available to you, that you're wearing sun protective clothing, whether that's long sleeve, hats, sunglasses, and that always your sunscreen has broad spectrum covering both UVA and UVB, a minimum of SPF 15, but it's best if you're at 30 and above.
12: And that's kind of why I think it just doubles down or underlines the importance of all the pre-examination, the pre-checking to make sure that you've got everything you need before you get on the plane, before you head to the stadium. So, Dr. Wong, how do we know once you're going from maybe not feeling well, being out in the sun, maybe you're a little thirsty, to heat illness? How do we know that we've crossed the line into illness and you might have something serious coming?
13: Yeah, of course. Definitely hydration is such a big thing when the weather gets hot. But again, when there's excitement and whatnot, sometimes it can be an overcast day and you can still get a heat related illness depending on what you're doing. We see this sometimes in our marathon runners that they can still get heat related illness, even if it's not the hottest day of the year. And so, of course, the first thing that we're thinking about is just how hydrated are you beforehand? And so you certainly want to drink at least a bottle of water or 16 to 20 ounces of water 2 to 3 hours before you go outside. And then, you know, at least another 8 ounces sometime within 30 minutes before stepping out into the heat. If you start getting into the ranges of some true heat related illnesses, so again, heat stroke being very concerning and whatnot, is you'll start to have some mental instability of where you're at, or sometimes it can be hallucinations, or sometimes you just are not as responsive. Those are certainly times where people around you should be aware that this is a medical emergency, and the sooner we can get you help to cool you down, the better off your recovery can be.
12: It is so important to, I guess, it's so important to pay attention to how you're doing, because you can get caught up in the excitement of the game, feeling energized, feeling sad. And that can have an impact, I think, as you said, on our mental health as well as our physical health, just how these games go. How do we keep track of that?
13: Yeah, I mean, I think it's just recognizing things about yourself. Do you do well in big crowds? You know, if we saw what was happening on Friday, 100,000 people all over the place in Seattle, you need places to feel like you can either escape for some quiet time, or again, shade, or anything like that. And then knowing your boundaries of saying, maybe today I might go out for a little bit, but I don't need to be out for the entire day. You need to make sure you're getting plenty of sleep. Sometimes there can be a lot of different beverages that are around, you know, the soccer stadiums and whatnot. And if you're of age, you need to be making sure that, again, you're hydrating well, because it doesn't really help for recovery of the whole body, including the mind, if you're not well hydrated.
12: And Dr. Wong, we've got a fantastic public transportation system. I've seen all these tweets, all these pictures of people glad to be able to, you know, just get from their hotel to where we are down at Seattle Stadium. We usually call it Lumen Field, but I guess we're Seattle Stadium right now. If you've ever been to Texas, you know, you travel out there for a game, you stay in Dallas, but the field, Jerry World, where the Cowboys play, is a 45-minute bus ride out of town. So here, mm-hmm. we've been lucky, but it also might mean you're crammed into, say, a train or a bus with other people. Should we be concerned? Should we be masking up? Is that something you're hearing from people right now?
13: I think you have to be cautious about the areas you're going to. We know that measles is a top concern for all of the health officials now. It's surging across the U.S., Canada, and Mexico, where all the games are being played. And so certainly if you're at high risk, it might be something you would consider is to mask. And we know that masking would be something more like an N95, where you have full coverage. Obviously, it's hot out, so you need to be cautious about, you know, just good maybe a boundary around you where you don't feel claustrophobic if you're wearing a mask for that long. The flu and COVID are viruses are still out there. And so again, protecting yourself either through vaccinations prior to, good hand washing, staying away from others who might be coughing or sick. Those are the best things you can do for yourself.
12: And any advice for somebody like me, you know, every time I travel or get on a plane, I feel like I have a head cold the day after. How do you fix that? Or is that just a me problem?
13: I mean, I think knowing where you're going to and knowing the allergy risks are also there, I think that's definitely something. But again, we come back down to good hydration to flush things out. You can always get a good neti pot or some type of saline rinse those nasal passages out just to get some clearance in there. And I think, you know, just to get some good rest.
12: See, that's the opposite. I do no rest. I go to Vegas. I'm awake for like 3 days straight. Maybe that's part of why I'm getting a cold. I don't know.
13: Well, we'll never know, I guess, huh?
12: Well, you know, life's mystery.
13: Yeah.
12: And so any other ideas or any tips that people need to be following? Because we're not done. We are continuing. The heat is going to be on this week, and we're continuing to have games here in Seattle. Any just general tips for folks that are visiting that might not be expecting the heat that we're going through?
13: Yeah, I mean, I think just like many other places, but Seattle specifically, it hasn't always been the most AC, I'm not going to say friendly, but available locations, because I think a lot of places from years and decades ago didn't necessarily need the AC. And so just being ready to know that if you need to find a place with AC, you have a place to escape to. And that, you know, there are some stadiums where the games are being played that do have temperature controlled and coverings over the stadiums, but we do not. And so feeling like, okay, I know I'm excited and I know that I'm sitting in the sun, but also understanding that coming back to SPF, good hydration, you know, knowing your limits and saying, I might need to step out and get under some shade for a little bit of time.
12: Dr. Wong, we're lucky here in Seattle. We don't really have the mosquitoes, but say if you're traveling to Atlanta, Houston, they got mosquitoes in the South. Is that something people need to be aware of?
13: I definitely think it's something to be on the radar. There are still dengue, Zika, and other mosquito-borne illnesses that people can get exposed to. So you certainly want to be wearing insect repellent containing clothing or sprays or creams that you can apply to make sure that you're not getting bit by those mosquitoes, particularly pregnant patients or even couples who are planning to get pregnant.
12: And a topic that impacts all of us, you know, I think there's plenty of people who have traveled out of the country and maybe gotten a little tummy rumbling, a little illness from the food. You know, what do you need to look out for to monitor, to prepare yourself for the possibility of foodborne illness?
13: I think certainly just paying attention to where you're getting your food. Is it cooked hot enough? Are you relying heavily on street food where maybe the conditions of sanitation are not quite as high or the expectation is not as high as a restaurant? Where is your water source from? Making sure that if you're traveling outside of the country to pay attention to where you're getting your water from, because there can be contaminants in there that can lead to traveler's diarrhea, hepatitis A, et cetera. Again, not just in water sources, but certainly in food.
12: And nothing can bring a vacation to a faster halt than being sick for an entire weekend. No bueno.
13: Absolutely.
12: Dr. Christina Wong with Optum Washington right here in Seattle. Thank you for being here today and looking out for all the fans traveling for FIFA.
13: Thank you so much for your time.
12: And we are joined today by YBH CEO and Janae Slaughter about a new program that they're doing and a big announcement to help bridge the gap between home ownership and those of us that are home lookers, the people that are looking at the app every day, checking what's happening, and then just getting just a little bit of sad inside. Anjanae, how are you doing today?
14: I'm doing so good. Thank you so much, Aaron, for having me on. I'm so excited to chat a little bit with you guys today.
12: Yeah, well, I'm hoping to chat a lot of it because I have a lot of questions and complaints about home ownership and that it's this big goal that we're sold and it feels like the bridge is so far. Talk me through kind of the issues that people that are aspiring to be homeowners are facing in this region.
14: Absolutely. Well, I think you hit it right on the head. You know, a lot of people are worried about affordability. You know, they look at our average home price, which in King County is sitting around $980,000. Pierce County is sitting around $560,000. But when you're a first-time home buyer, when you don't come from a family that has wealth, you can't inherit properties in desirable neighborhoods, you're often stumped with, well, how is this even going to be possible for me? I'm making $100,000 or maybe less a year. I'm living paycheck to paycheck. I got mouths to feed. And then the cost of everything else around us is also going up with gas and groceries. So, you know, it can look gloomy out there, you know, not just weather-wise. And so I'm so happy to be that light and shining beacon as not only a real estate professional that's from this area and born and raised here in Seattle, but I have a background in law and policy. So a lot of the work that we do within YBH, we're creating programs that never existed before, which is really exciting. It gives us an opportunity to instill some hope and inspiration in people's lives because we're making it happen. We're getting the results. We last year helped 30 families through our program become homeowners, people that never thought they could, people with credit scores that were under average, right? Under 500. And we're helping people by teaching them the rules of the game. When we talk about credit and budgeting, teaching them the process and the terminology when it comes to actually going after purchasing a home. And that financial education that gives you the confidence not only to purchase, but then what to do after you get your keys. So, you know, it's a blessing to be able to be in this position because, like I said, it's really dark out there when you don't have, you know, $200,000 to put down and two incomes bringing in $200,000 or more. You know, you might think that your options are limited or that they don't exist, but that's exactly why YBH is here to tell you that no, there's opportunity out there and we're making it happen.
12: And I love hearing your energy when you're discussing kind of what your goals are and what you're doing for people. Where does this passion come from?
14: Well, you know, I think it was my God-given gift. We're all given gifts. Mine just happens to be passion for the betterment of marginalized communities. You know, I'm born and raised into a single-parent household where we didn't come from wealth. In fact, it was the quite opposite. You know, we relied on government assistance, free before-school programs and school lunch.

0: to the University of Washington on an academic scholarship. I'm actually the first in my family to ever go to college and graduate, the first in my family to purchase a home. And so I carry this responsibility, this charge to share the information that I have, because I know just so many people that come from backgrounds like mine aren't afforded the opportunities and the privileges that I was. And I love to be that, you know, because we all deserve access. I mean, homeownership is the most critical thing when it comes to, you know, having ownership over your life and stability, you know, to be able to, you know, have a safety net. I mean, homeownership, and we're not reinventing the wheel here. It's just, we're making sure that it's communicated to all people, all walks of life, no matter what, you know, what family you were born into, whether wealth and, you know, investing was taught at your dinner table or not. We're here to make sure you get access to the information that's going to better your life. Yeah. So that's where it comes from, Aaron. It's just who I am. You know, it's in me. It's not on me. I can't,
1: you are not faking it. Yeah, no, that is for sure. And it's one of those things where it's having the cash and having the information, and it's kind of, I think having both of those, or at least one of those, puts you in a good position. And I think there are a lot of folks, myself included, that have no cash and no information. So Walk me through kind of like what you are doing for folks when it comes to the education part of learning how to get your ducks in a row to becoming a homeowner.
0: Absolutely. Well, you know, I've been in real estate now almost 10 years. YBH, we're 4 years old as a company. But when I first got into real estate, I knew through my undergraduate experience that, oh, you know, I got to get real estate. I got to get this information about this number one wealth building tool to community. So I got licensed right after I graduated, within 2 or 3 months, and immediately started teaching first-time homebuyer classes through the Washington State Housing and Finance Commission. You know, so I have this, you know, long history and experience of teaching these workshops and engaging with community or just buyers, individuals that are coming through to get the information, and realizing that we need to go a lot deeper into this conversation, because when we're talking about marginalized communities, people that have, you know, haven't owned homes, and their parents haven't owned homes, they might only, you know about home ownership through a loss. When we think about the 08 housing crisis, over 50% of Black wealth was lost in that recession, in that crisis. And so there's a lot of negativity that could be associated, you know, with real estate, with investing, with risk taking. You know, when we talk about marginalized communities that have been through, you know, trauma, that trauma is going to inform every decision that we make, you know, and even down to the advice that our loved ones offer within our community, you know, for the sake of survival, to prevent further loss and harm, right? It might have, a lot of people that we engage with have been told not to spend, to save every single penny, you know, because they are scared, right? It's that scarcity, that fear. So what makes our education different is that we do address the trauma and we talk about culture. Our education is culturally relevant and it's trauma informed, because trauma does inform every single decision that we make, even the one of, am I going to wake up and go to this class today? Or am I going to send in these documents to my lender that needs them in order to get you pre-approved? Or am I going to continue to stay motivated, even if my offer doesn't get accepted? You know, we have to first change that mindset so that people can see the big picture, the real, you know, fruit or carrot, if you will, that we're all looking for. In order to stay motivated and know why we're even doing this, because it doesn't happen overnight, you know, but we also have to talk about how our culture has been targeted, you know, and excluded from home buying opportunities, so that the individuals can remove the blame from themselves or their families. You know, there's a lot of negativity out there that is centered around generational curses and, oh, it's just not meant for me. I guess I'm just meant to struggle. You know, that's all just toxic negativity, right? That is not true at all. These are false pretenses that we tell ourselves to stay comfortable. A lot of the work that we do is breaking up, you know, and establishing some positive identity formations, right? So that people can make that first step. But then we educate on, I mean, various topics. Now that we are, you know, I've

0: 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We don't only work with first-time home buyers. We have second-time home buyers. So, you know, we do have workshops about, you know, what to do after you purchase your home. So everything from credit and budgeting all the way through the process, the terminology, the players in the game, you know, to get you to your keys, the loan types, the different strategies in the market, mindset, fundamentals of real estate, understanding what actually adds value to your home. You know, what does a buyer's market and a seller's market mean? What leverage do you have? What is leverage? You know, people that have not, you know, my family was all workers because they were all told that, hey, you need to get a job so that you can pay your bills. It was just work, work, work. We didn't have a lot of business owners talking about investing, talking about negotiations, talking about, you know, leveraging assets, you know, so, we meet people where they're at. And because all of our educators are also real estate professionals, we offer, you know, accurate real time market, you know, information that is, you know, key to our area. You know, we're really blessed in Washington State to have a lot of down payment assistance options that are state funded, where other states that, you know, we hope to grow into, those will be different conversations. So it is important that we have those, you know, local market experts teaching our workshops. And that's another thing that makes our education different than, you know, we're not just HUD counselors, you know, HUD counselors are not real estate professionals. We have real, you know, lenders that are, and everybody's trusted, trained, and held to a regulatory board to make sure that we offer the same, because that's another thing. Trust is at the root of this whole process. It's such a sensitive process, and marginalized communities, because they've been screwed over more than once from different systems, you know, it's really hard for them to build trust for good reason. So the culture with YBH is very professional. It's very serious. We do not take this responsibility lightly. And we make sure that all of our clients have the same, if not better, customer service, quality of care than they would get going to, you know, any other education provider.
1: And there, I think you hit the nail on the head. There's such a shame around it sometimes with feeling like the haves and the have nots, and seeing people, you know, maybe you got a family gift, maybe a house was handed down, or just, you know, you got married, here's a cash gift towards a home. And that doesn't happen for a lot of people.
0: Yeah.
1: And it can make you, there are so many reasons and so many, like, you get the no's and you turn away from the process when, you know, the answers are out there if you're willing to look. And Anjanae, you guys are not just helping people find real estate, you are expanding in real estate and opening up a physical space to better do and to help more people.
0: Absolutely. It's such an exciting time. 2026 is a year of growth for YBH. We'll be opening up our physical doors June 5th, which is just in a few weeks now, not this Friday, next Friday, right here in Seattle in the Central District, which is a historically Black neighborhood which was redlined, where only, you know, Black and brown people could live at one point. And then downtown became desirable and people didn't want to commute as much to work. So there started to be a lot more gentrification happening in the area, which ended up pushing those people that only could live in this one, you know, this redlined district, now further out, because the property taxes were going up. You know, a lot of these homes were paid off by, you know, the Black homeowners, and they were passing down to their families. Now, you know, once those property taxes increased, imagine someone having to pay, you know, $300 every 6 months now to $5,000 every 6 months, and might not even have an escrow account to pay those payments. So, you know, it's really a full circle moment to have now opportunity for, you know, natives of Seattle, natives of this area. My grandfather was actually a deacon, less than a mile away from where my office is at for 30 years. I grew up in this church, Emerald City Seventh-day Adventist, and to come back now, as a leader in my community, as an expert in my industry, making waves and carving out so that other people, you know, can just have a better quality of life. That's really what this is all about. You know, life is so hard without home ownership. And it's just, yeah, it means a lot. So June 5th, we have our ribbon cutting in the morning. It's actually a two-part program ceremony. It's also my birthday. So I'm
1: happy
0: like,
1: birthday.
0: It's just very exciting all around. Yep. Aaron, what was that?
1: Happy birthday.
0: Thank you.
1: Happy upcoming birthday, I should say.
0: Yes, and at 30, you know, I'm a young CEO out here doing it from Seattle, and just love to bring this energy and help so many other people.
1: I was not nearly as positive or energetic or helping anyone at 30, so kudos to you.
0: Thank you. I know, I definitely got a head start on advocacy and just activism and leadership, you know, and so that's why I say this is just my purpose here on this earth, you know, and as long as I'm here, I'm going to be doing this work. And what's also really cool, sorry if I didn't mean to cut you off there, Aaron, but I wanted to say that, you know, when I first got into the industry, education wasn't really popular in real estate. What a lot of professional top producers, which I'm proud to say I'm a top producer with RE/MAX Integrity out here. But at the time, you know, 2017, 2016, everybody was pushing listings, you know, farming, getting listings, developers. It wasn't around first-time homebuyers. That, you know, this work is harder work, right? The people need to fix their credit. They need to just learn the qualifications to, you know. So it takes time for them to get approved, if you will. And I just remember then that a lot of people didn't think that I was going to make it in this business focusing on education. I didn't let those people get to me. I said, you know, hey, I know why I'm doing this. I come from law and policy. I know exactly what the numbers are looking like. I know how this is going to better people's lives. I cannot sit on this information. I have the relationships, the knowledge, so forth. And I continued, you know, and here we are almost 10 years later, 4 or 5 years into my own education company, while also producing. Now I'm able to help other real estate professionals, you know, get leads and do education. Those that want to help first time homebuyers, you know, people that maybe struggled like they did or, you know, faced a loss or anything. I have created a system infrastructure to allow, you know, to now help more professionals as well as consumers and buyers,
1: and, you know,
0: just by through education. And it's amazing.
1: And if you are not giving them the education, they will go find it on Instagram. And there are people who will take your $99 and sell you the flipping program. See, I'm old enough to remember when that was the hustle. You just, we're going to buy five houses. We're going to flip these houses. We're going to rent this house and you will be an overnight millionaire. And that was the program. That was the, give me $100 and I'm going to teach you how to do this. You'll be a millionaire. You'll never work a day. That was the education.
0: Yeah. And how scary is that education? You know, I mean, can you reach out to this person? Are they in your market? Are those homes? I mean, and the other thing is, like, with different markets come different climates, especially flipping. You know, I tell people, especially first time homebuyers, I mean, one, you can't imagine how much it costs to flip a house today. I mean, labor and materials, you know, holding costs, interest rates. If you don't actually have the skill set to professionally, you know, put that labor in, or the money to pay more to get the quality labor. Because also you can't DIY and expect you're going to get a return that's top dollar.
1: Anjanae, thank you so much for your time today. I hope to hear from you soon. Take care.
0: Thank you.

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3: 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We are Purity Products. 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I'm Jason Kahn, and I'm here with Dr. Neil Levin. Neil, say hello.
4: Oh, it's great to be here with you today, Jay.
3: Great to have you, Neil. And we're in Plainview, New York at Purity Products headquarters, and we have an absolutely fantastic show for you today. We're going to be telling you about one of our hottest new breakthroughs. We call it Joint Gel. It's not a topical cream. It's an actual dietary supplement that we get from Europe. It comes from Germany. It's a special kind of collagen. They've got studies from Harvard, Tufts, studies from all over the world. You won't even believe what this stuff can do because it actually does something that most people didn't even realize was possible. And that is regenerating and regrowing joint cartilage. We actually call it the four R's: regenerating, revitalizing, restoring, regrowing. This can actually retread your joints. It's like a retread on old tires. We're going to tell you how it works. We're going to tell you why it's different. We're going to explain the technology behind it. We're going to get into the studies. We're going to get into what exactly it can do for you and your comfort and your mobility and in just helping you live a more fuller, more vigorous and comfortable life. This is a supplement that I like to say there are thousands of joint supplements on the market, but there's only one Joint Gel because this is the one that we've seen that has the science and the technology to do what we're telling you it can do, namely regrow joint cartilage. Neil, why don't I hand it over to you? Why is regrowing and regenerating joint cartilage such an epic story?
4: Well, you know, I mean, just listen to what you're saying, Jay. If we were having this conversation 4 or 5 years ago, you'd say, no, that's not possible. You can't regenerate cartilage. Well, maybe in a 20-year-old, but we're talking about folks, 50-plussers, 50s, 60s. Can you actually get their cartilage cells to kind of reboot, to kind of reset and start generating cartilage faster? Is that even possible? Well, the answer is yes. And these amazing bioactive collagen peptides that we use in our joint gel product do just that. They literally signal, they dock at a cell called the chondrocyte, which is our cartilage making cell. There's only one type of cell that can make cartilage. It's called a chondrocyte. They dock at the chondrocyte like a lock and key, and they signal to the chondrocyte to actually start producing more cartilage faster. It's like putting the factory on 24/7. You just go make more cartilage.
3: Yeah, there's nothing else really like this. It's funny, you know, Neil, we run a lot of ads, as you know, on Facebook. And so people write their comments, they give feedback, they ask questions. And the common theme with these questions is, my doctor said you can't regrow joint cartilage. I heard that you can't get back joint cartilage once it's gone. Everyone is skeptical, but we have before and after photos, Neil, and we're looking at them right now. I know we're on radio, so obviously the audience can't see it, but let me try to illustrate as best as I can what I'm looking at here. There are two sets of before and afters. Both are MRI photos. The first set...
4: You should introduce that this study, now I know what you're talking about, this study was done at Tufts University Medical Center in conjunction with Harvard University. So this is the creme de la creme that you're about to discuss here.
3: Yeah, this is an MRI photo that looks at joints after a period of time, several weeks, 6 months, and then at 48 weeks, so almost a year. Remember, regrowing joint cartilage, it is a slow process, unfortunately. It's sort of like growing hair.
4: Right.
3: You know, you're bald and you wanted to regrow your hair if you could. You know, you can't do it in 2 weeks. It takes time. But these MRI before and afters are absolutely unbelievable, because what you can see is the thickening and sharpness in the cartilage itself in the knee joint. They also did a study prior to the
4: I want to just jump in here with this. So
3: sure.
4: In these studies, the red, right? Because we're looking at red and yellow and green.
3: The colors.
4: Red, yes. In these knee joint MRIs indicates cartilage degradation. The cartilage is actually pitting, breaking down. And in the placebo group, you can plainly see the cartilage going from more green and yellow to actually more red, because this was over the span of nearly a year. And we know this is the normal process. Cartilage in older folks, these folks were in their 50s and 60s, degrades. But now let's go to the bioactive collagen peptide group. And you can see there's some yellow and red and green, but then at 24 weeks, oh, so much more green. And this is indicative of creating new healthy cartilage. At 48 weeks, you cannot see any red on the picture. You have green, fresh, glassy, cushiony cartilage. Trust me, the picture on the bottom right that's all green after 48 weeks with these bioactive collagen peptides, that's a much happier, healthier, more comfortable knee. That person can get in and out of a chair easier, play sports easier, play golf and tennis. That's a happy knee.
3: No, it really is unbelievable. And you mentioned older people, and you know, most of our customers, as you might guess, are 55 and older. But they've done studies on younger people too. They actually have two studies on athletes, like college age athletes. These are kids that just, you know, work hard, and the overuse issue causes inflammation and pain and discomfort. And they've given these bioactive collagen peptides, the main active ingredient in our joint gel product, to these kids. And the results are absolutely fantastic. In one study, 40% of them achieved full pain reduction in only, I think it was maybe 12 weeks.
4: And is that the University of Freiburg study?
3: Yeah, exactly. And that was 160 subjects. That's a big study.
4: Yeah, Neil. Yeah. And also, you know, after using these bioactive collagen peptides that are in our joint gel, they needed less ice packs after the workouts. These are like serious athletes, runners, swimmers. They needed less physical therapy. They didn't need that stuff because they were feeling so much better with these bioactive collagen peptides.
3: Right. And, you know, so we were talking about like full resolution in a good portion of the subjects in about 12 weeks, but people were seeing results in as little as 3 weeks with pain, stiffness, physical function. Again, these are people who are overusing their joints, and they were experiencing after taking this ingredient less pain during activity when they were still working out through their pain. And that's important for an athlete. It's important for all of us. If we're in pain, we still need to do things. So this is a technology that is helping, in a sense, to put out the fire. Within a few weeks, you can start to see benefits in terms of comfort and mobility and so on. But over time, it's rebuilding the foundation. And I have to tell you, there are a lot of joint supplements out there on the market, thousands of them. But this can rebuild this foundation that I'm talking about, because it can literally help regenerate, revitalize, restore, and regrow joint cartilage. This is something like a retread on old tires, and it's absolutely a tremendous breakthrough. You've probably never heard of a supplement being able to do anything like this before.
4: All right, so Jay, at this point, I'm telling a patient, right? This happens all the time. I'm telling a patient about this, and they're like, "Doc, how can you regenerate cartilage? I don't know anything about this. That there's no way to do it." And when I explain to them, well, first of all, your doctor doesn't know about this. This is new. cutting edge. This is flipping the joint health arena on its head, on its 100%. Ear.
3: Oh, man, it really is.
4: Breakthrough. This is blowing the roof off joint health products, and this is the way it works. Our very special, very cutting edge bioactive collagen peptides, you're going to swallow them. This is a powder. It's a delicious cherry berry powder, but the point is, you're going to drink this. You're going to love it. And what happens is these bioactive collagen peptides are absorbed very rapidly. 99% of them will be absorbed in 24 hours. So it's getting in. It's getting absorbed. Now, get this. 90% of what's absorbed will be broken down into amino acids and dipeptides. And they happen to be the perfect kind of food for cartilage. So they'll be brought to your knee joint, your hip joint, your neck, your back. And they will feed the cartilage. They'll be utilized as ground substance to make new cartilage. But this is the magic right here. I'm about to tell you the magic of joint gel. 10% of these bioactive collagen peptides, which are the perfect molecular size and weight, approximately 3 kilodaltons, will get absorbed across your intestinal barrier, get taken directly to the cartilage, to the chondrocyte, which is our cartilage-making cell. It's the only cell that can make cartilage, and there it will dock on the cartilage on this chondrocyte surface. It'll dock there, and like a lock and key, it'll turn a switch, and now the cartilage cell, this chondrocyte, will ramp up its DNA and RNA and start producing more cushiony, glassy joint cartilage. It's like...
3: Right.
4: You're on an ice skating rink, right? And people have been skating too long and the surface is all pitted. That's what your cartilage gets like as you get older. Then right. The Zamboni guy comes around, puts some fresh water and freezes it up, and you got this glassy, shiny ice skating rink. This is what it's doing inside your knee, inside your hip. Right. And it's turning this cartilage cell up and on, and you start making more cartilage like you did, say, 20 years ago, and you feel the difference. You may feel it in 3 or 4 weeks.
3: Well, thanks for all the boring science, Neil. What people really need to know, this helps regrow and regenerate joint cartilage in a way that really nothing else out there can. This is for real. This is a clinically studied technology. There are multiple human studies. We've got the before and after MRIs. You can literally see the changes over time. This is very revolutionary. I can't even overstate just how revolutionary this is. There are thousands of joint supplements out there. We sell many of them. Most of these joint supplements are about comfort or about maintaining and sustaining existing joint cartilage. This is different. This is a retread on your tires. This helps reform and regrow the cartilage that you need so that you can have the functionality that you want. Best of all, we have an incredible special offer for you this weekend. You can get started and put this joint gel to the test for less than $10 a bottle. 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It's 10 bucks and you get to try it. You get the full 4 week supply. 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I'm going to give out that number again a little bit later on in the show. But Neil, before we jump back into...
4: Jay, wait a second. Can I just stop you for a second? Because, you know, you asked me... What was it, a couple of days ago, could I do a joint gel show with you? And I said, sure. And you didn't tell me any of this stuff. So like, that's an amazing deal. I didn't even know that. And I didn't know you were going to give away this essential immunity, which now that I'm thinking about it, makes so much sense because, you know, vitamin C is so critical for the immune system, but also for the creation of collagen. And collagen is what we're talking about here when we're talking about joint matrix and cartilage and skin cells and yep. all kinds of stuff. So so this is really the perfect free gift that you're throwing in.
3: Yeah, for $10, what a deal. And you're right, you know, Jan couldn't be here today to join us. He was supposed to be here, but we had talked about it before the show. Hey, let's give away a bonus gift like we almost always do when we do these shows. And the vitamin C and D combo, again, we call it our essential immunity, and most people probably take it for supporting their immune system. But you're right, vitamin C is absolutely critical for collagen generation. And if you are low on vitamin C, that's not optimal when it comes to making cartilage. And the idea behind Joint Gel is to do just that, to make cartilage, to grow cartilage. And as we're about to get into, to maintain cartilage. So with that said, Neil, we need to talk about the second ingredient in Joint Gel called MSM. MSM has been on the market for many years. It's one of the more popular joint support ingredients out there. And the science on MSM in its own right is actually quite fabulous for a whole bunch of different areas, mostly joints, but increasingly skin and cosmetics. And we're going to get into that a little bit, a new study that they did on fighting wrinkles, which is pretty amazing. And they have shown MSM can support immunity by boosting your body's
4: glutathione.
3: Yeah, glutathione, exactly. And just so many cool things that this MSM can do. The reason we included MSM into Joint Gel was because it is very prolific at helping to maintain and sustain existing joint cartilage. So we were like, well, if we're going to use these bioactive collagen peptides, this technology we get from Germany to grow joint cartilage, something, again, that really nothing else out there can do, in a way that nothing else out there can do, we really want to make sure that the our customers who use this keep and maintain that cartilage over time. So what better to add to it than MSM, right?
4: Right, right. And the science behind it is something called disulfide links. So what we make between these layers of cartilage is these disulfide bonds, which hold everything together. So you could grab your skin and you can pull it and it stretches, yet when you let go, it's going to snap back into position. That's the nature of these disulfide bonds that hold the cartilage, the collagen, I should say, just in the right position.
3: Right. And Neil, that's a great point. And that leads me in perfectly to what I was hinting at before, skin health. You were talking about the skin or the cartilage snapping back. Well, that's exactly why MSM seems to be such a powerful cosmetic agent. And I'm not talking about a topical application here, not a beauty cream. This is a supplement you take that can actually help fight wrinkles from the inside out. So they did a study recently, Neil. I'm not even sure if you're aware of this. This was like just published. In 4 weeks of taking MSM, just 4 weeks, yeah, they saw noticeable results, including a 20+% improvement in skin radiance and luminosity, 24% less wrinkles. That was in only a few weeks.
4: 4 weeks?
3: I think it was 4 weeks on that. Wow. 20% boost in skin elasticity, which is exactly what you just kind of talked about. 81% of the participants in this study said that their skin was more radiant and better hydrated, and 63% said they saw a boost in firmness and elasticity. This is doing some really cool things, and it's just an incredible side benefit that you get. I mean, you're going to buy this product, frankly, for the joints, for joint comfort, for regrowing joint cartilage, and your mobility and comfort and all that other stuff. But wow, what a cool side benefit that you can actually look a little bit better, not even a little bit, a lot better. Yeah. And to add one more thing before I hand it back to you, Neil, because I'm doing a lot of talking, they actually look to see how is this working in terms of boosting the skin. And so what they did was pretty amazing. They did a gene study, and they wanted to see when people take MSM, what kind of influence does it have on genes related to regulating our skin barrier health, skin moisturization, and essentially the structural integrity of the skin, which is really what's involved in the aging process, at least from a cosmetic point of view. And what they noticed was this triggered all sorts of genes that relates to all that. So it's just unbelievable. You can see a tremendous difference. Neil, real quick before I hand it back to you, a second study, they looked at crow's feet, they looked at skin tone, they looked at texture and smoothness, and again, elasticity and firmness. Taking MSM improved all of these things. In this point, it was at week 8, and then even better at week 16. So over time, you're going to see cosmetic improvements that you'll notice in the mirror. You will see this in the mirror on top of all the wonderful things that it's going to do for your joint health, as we've been talking about.
4: So, Jay, let me ask you a question. Are you a little excited about MSM?
3: You know,
4: so how excited as you are about MSM for skin health, because you obviously are, like, as a chiropractor, I'm that excited about MSM for joint health. I've been recommending MSM to my patients for decades. MSM reduces pain of athletes that have been exercising very hard.
3: Yes.
4: MSM allows us to get back to our sports more quickly. It does all of these things, and it's the perfect adjunct to our bioactive collagen peptides in this joint gel product. So really, our listeners are going to get this from so many directions. The MSM is going to boost the ability for these bioactive collagen peptides to function at a high level, because it's going to create a healthy inflammation response. The bioactive collagen peptides are going to create more cartilage in the joints. Our listeners are going to be so much more comfortable. And now you're adding the vitamin C and vitamin D. So really, our listeners are going to notice a big difference here.
3: Joint gel is going to do some things for your joints and for your skin, as we've been talking about, but especially for your joints that really no other supplement can do. The first dietary supplement that I've seen that can do this, you've got the before and after MRI photos. These are studies that have been done at Penn State, Harvard, Tufts, University of Freiburg, which is in Germany. That's how big of a breakthrough this is. And really, I don't know any other company that is offering this currently. I think we jumped the competition, and we've got this, and we've got a great product here, joint gel with MSM and all of the benefits of MSM. In a few minutes, I'm going to give out that 800 number and tell you how to get started for less than $10. And again, Dr. Levin was talking about our vitamin C as the bonus gift. We call it our essential immunity, our patent pending C. An incredible free gift. You get that and free shipping. So don't go anywhere. I'm going to give out that number in just a few minutes here. Neil, we are shooting along so fast here. We've got so much information out there already. But with only a few minutes to spare here, why don't I hand it back to you for people just tuning in? What is joint gel, and why is it such a dramatic breakthrough?
4: Right, right. We're talking about our very special cutting edge bioactive collagen peptides. You're going to this is a powder. You're going to get it. You're going to drink it down. And once you ingest this, it's delicious. It's going to go into your circulation. It's going to get brought to your cartilage. And 10% of these very special bioactive collagen peptides that are just the exact right molecular size and weight are going to knock on the door of your cartilage-making cell called the chondrocyte. So this is almost like waking up Rip Van Winkle. As we get older, our chondrocytes don't work as well. When we were 20, we made cartilage and broke down cartilage at the same rate. We had beautiful cartilage. When we're 50s, 60s, 70s, we're breaking down cartilage much faster than we're remaking it. These bioactive collagen peptides, this joint gel, this is your ticket to getting those knees and hips and joints in your body to create more glassy, smooth, cushiony cartilage, and it works. Yep. The bottom line is we're at a new frontier now. The old type of supplement where we just support a healthy inflammation response, well, that's nice. It's not going to regenerate cartilage. I'm 57. 10 years from now, when I'm 67, I don't want to have less cartilage. I want the same amount. Hey, I'd like a little more, please. That's what makes your knees feel comfortable. Yeah. I'm taking this joint gel every day. I have no intention of stopping because I like to play my golf. I like my tennis. I like hitting the gym. I like to run around and play with my kids. And this joint gel is my ticket. It's almost a little bit like a time warp, if you will. It's like turning the clock back a little bit. Your doctor doesn't know about it. It's here. It's going to regenerate cartilage. Your knee, your hip, your body, your joints are going to feel better.
3: All right. Good job, Neil. This was a lot of fun to talk about. I know this is one of your favorite products. It's one of my favorite products. And I need to tell people how they can get started for less than $10 and get a retread and deal with that wear and tear once and for all with a solution that's been shown to help do what I call the four R's: regenerate, revitalize, restore, and regrow that joint cartilage. 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You're not going to find anything like this. 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We talked about MSM for joint health. 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And again, the bonus gift as that extra little incentive. But there's also a rationale behind the bonus gift. Like Neil said, you get the vitamin C, the patent pending Pure Way vitamin C, twice as well absorbed, stays in your system twice as long. 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So it goes so well together with joint gel. And by the way, we also have another bonus gift for you today. It's a really cool shaker cup. It's heavy duty. It helps you make joint gel so easily. 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
5: Rescuers continue to search for survivors in the rubble of the Venezuela earthquakes. The death toll from Wednesday's quakes is more than 1,400 and tens of thousands are still listed as missing. Search and rescue teams from the U.S. and around the world are working to find victims in the collapsed buildings. The State Department says the U.S. is sending a $150 million aid package to Venezuela, with more financial help likely to follow. Iran appears to be launching missiles on U.S. allies near the Persian Gulf. We get the latest from Jim Forbes.
6: Kuwait's military said on social media early Sunday that its air defense systems were intercepting hostile missiles and drones. Similar attacks appear to be happening in Bahrain, where the Interior Ministry says, quote, the siren had been sounded, and it's urging residents to remain calm and head to the nearest safe place. The strikes come after the U.S. military carried out a second wave of attacks against Iran on Saturday in retaliation for an Iranian drone attack on a ship traveling through the Strait of Hormuz. I'm Jim Forbes.
5: About a dozen large wildfires continue to burn in Utah. Governor Spencer Cox declared a state of emergency on Friday. The largest fire is the Cottonwood Fire, which has burned more than 92,000 acres in southern Utah and is 0% contained. A state of emergency has been declared in Kentucky, where at least four people were killed in flash flooding. Governor Andy Beshear says three people were killed in Madison County on Saturday and one in Jackson County after relentless rain and flash flooding inundated parts of central Kentucky. A lot of big-name talents expected to participate in tomorrow's funeral service for Arista Records chief Clive Davis. Considered one of the most influential music moguls of all time, who helped launch the careers of Simon & Garfunkel, Janis Joplin, and Whitney Houston, the funeral is scheduled for Monday morning in New York City. It'll be live-streamed. I'm Scott Carr.
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5: Former Transportation Secretary Pete Buttigieg says he's been the victim of a swatting call. On Friday, Buttigieg announced that police were called to his home over false allegations and what he said seemed to be an effort to target him politically. That led to his temporary separation from his two children. He said he feels rage and sadness over how someone involved his four-year-old twins in something like this. The former secretary and presidential candidate says he's exploring pressing civil or criminal charges. The District of Columbia has reached a settlement with a man who protested the National Guard's presence in the city by following them around playing Darth Vader's theme on his cell phone. Rob Martier has that.
8: Sam O'Hara filed a lawsuit claiming his constitutional rights were violated when he was detained and handcuffed for following National Guard troops around the city while playing Darth Vader's theme song, also known as the Imperial March. The terms of the agreement were not immediately disclosed. The settlement does not completely end the suit, as O'Hara's claims against Ohio National Guard member Sergeant Devin Beck are still pending. The Justice Department has argued that Beck's actions are protected by qualified immunity and the claims should be dismissed. I'm Rob Martier.
5: At the weekend box office, expected to pull in about $40 million in North American theaters, is the debut of Supergirl.
9: You know, I'm just worried that you're not going to find your stride here if you keep going off-world all the time, Kara. I'm worried you're not going to find your people.
10: Yeah, well, that's the thing, Clark. I have no people.
5: But Supergirl will not defeat Toy Story 5, which is expected to top the box office this weekend. The Pixar hit making another $21 million just on Friday.
11: We're going to need backup.
5: It's expected to make a total of more than $300 million domestically. I'm Scott Carr.
12: My name is Corporal Bradley Joseph Seitz.
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4: This is the Rob Carson Show, hour number two of the show. Liz Collin joins us from Minneapolis. She's an investigative journalist, and she's fantastic, and she has exposed a lot of the nonsense there with regard to Antifa, these ICE protests and whatnot. We'll talk to her about that. Also, there's a new documentary she's involved with, which is Minnesota's Mao. The story, the real story of Tim Utz, who is a communist. He is a communist. He loves communist China. He's been 30 times to communist China. And did I mention he's a communist? I think I mentioned he's a communist. There you go. So that's coming up at the bottom of the hour. Up at the bottom of the hour. No, it's kind of weird. Also, my TV show, Rob Carson's What in the World, is this weekend. We just put it to bed. Yeah, we just we have it in the can. Hunter, that's not what you think. Not even what you think. We finished the show, editing and everything, and it's good to go for the weekend. It's called Rob Carson's What in the World, and I'm going to be posting a little snippet of it on my social media today. If you haven't had a chance to see the show, you're going to get a little taste, and it is a very funny show. I'm quite proud of this little show. This little show is a half hour long. You know, I do all of it. I write it. I choose the video clips. I have some guidance from a couple wonderful people, a great editor named Brian, and we get it done. And that little show, half an hour show, has been on Donald Trump's radar for going on 6 years. 3 o'clock in the afternoon on Saturday, 8:30 p.m. on Sunday, and then on into and whatever. But watch my social media today for a little snippet, because it's a very funny show. I'm quite proud of it. Quite proud of it. Supreme Court said that Trump can end temporary protective status for Haitians and Syrians, among others. So you got to go back to your home country. Here is Tom Homan talking about that today.
25: Right call. You know, I've been doing this since 1984. TPS has never been temporary. That's why the whole statute exists.
4: Yeah.
25: temporarily give people protection while the country's in turmoil or after they suffer a hurricane.
0: You don't get a stay.
25: The problem is no administration has had the guts to actually follow that statute. Yeah. President Trump has the guts to follow the law. So temporary means temporary. When the condition of that country gets better, they need to go home.
0: There you go. That's all there is to it. But here's old MSNBC. They're having a meltdown. Now, realize, of course, that MSNBC, or MS Now, hates America, thinks America is racist, genocidal, and awful. So I'm trying to figure out why they would want to send people from this country back to their home countries, since America is so genocidal, so racist, and so awful. But here they are.
3: I don't think there is a single American who can say they actually forget what we heard from the president, what we heard from Vice President Vance about Haitian people, just some of the most disgusting and racist remarks you can...
0: Not one racist at all. It's just that Haiti is a crap hole.
3: Imagine.
0: It's not because, because of the race of the people. It's because of the mindset of the government.
3: Work with a number of Haitian clients. Break down for me just how devastating all this is about to be.
0: Why? Why? America's a terrible, terrible place. I mean, it is racist. It's racist. It's racist. Did you realize we're taking away the right to vote of black people? And if you listen to, you know, other people like Stella Presley, I believe, she said that because of that, we want to put black people back picking cotton. Picking cotton, ladies and gentlemen. That's what they've literally said. So how are you possibly angry that we're sending Haitians back to Haiti?
11: Very devastating, and I hope we stop talking about it as the Trump administration won or someone won, because right now America lost. There are going to be a lot of jobs that are open and a lot of people at home.
0: I know, Austin, we can take the jobs. We can give the jobs to people who want the jobs. It's kind of cool. There you go. So there is that. Again, you know, you look at the like Claire Valdez. Here's Claire Valdez.
13: Yeah, Claire Valdez.
0: She says that America is so terrible.
13: In those struggles, and I think it makes me...
0: She's one of the daycare three who won in New York primaries over the weekend.
13: Think about immigration in a different way. You know, we hear all these, you know, white conservative men talk about who does and does not belong here. And
0: yeah, people who are here illegally don't belong here.
13: So, look, this nation was founded on genocide and the mass displacement of people.
0: Well, Haitians should love going back home, because honestly, it's such a terrible place. It's kind of strange that way. This juxtaposition. These mental gymnastics of these morally and intellectually bankrupt and broken people is just amazing. And thankfully, common sense is prevailing and will continue to do so. And you got this Dara Ziella Avila Chevalier. She's this woman in just won a primary in New York City, and she did it with a very small amount of the vote. And she's a radical communist and anti-Semite. I want you to listen. This is Lydia Moynihan on CNN. She's fantastic. Talking about this Lydia Moynihan Chevalier, who's never had a job and has been in school for 12 years to get her graduate degree.
14: The energy of the party is, and he's trying to embrace it and jump on that bandwagon. But of course, he's not going to be included. Once these people get more and more power, he's going to be the first to go. And so it's
0: talking about Hakeem Jeffries and how the Democrat Socialists have no intention of keeping the Democrat Party, keeping whatever you want to call mainstream Democrats in the party. They're there to take over the party.
14: Interesting that these sort of so-called moderate Democrats are trying to ingratiate themselves to these super far left figures, but yeah, it's not going to work out for them. And what is going to happen, and we're already seeing, is they're alienating key demographics of people who've historically been Democratic voters. In New York, we saw Black, Hispanic, working class voters are now increasingly alienated from these figures, because the new Democratic Party is woke, overly educated, super far left figures. One of the women who won, Avila Chevalier, she's been getting her PhD for 7 years. She's been in college since 2012. She's not representative of the concerns that the average person has.
0: She's been in college for 14 years. She's been in college 14 years and never had a friggin' job. Oh, my God. Oh, my God. Oh, my God. And James Tallarico believes that God is non-binary, and there are six sexes, and he's got a DEI job, and he has a joint check account with his mom. And then you got that Nazi, allegedly. He just had a Nazi tattoo on his chest for 18 years. Graham Platner up there in Maine, who literally is on disability. That's his living, and he's an oyster farmer, which nobody in Maine calls somebody who deals in oysters or raises oysters, and he's only sold oysters to his mom. So good luck with that. Good luck with that. You're laughable. You're a joke, an absolute joke. Let's go to Mike Johnson. Mike Johnson was talking yesterday about these communists who've been elected, and yes, we need to be concerned about them. But they've exposed their flanks, so we can kick their butts. Mike Johnson.
1: The headlines this morning say it all. I got a collection of them here. Socialist earthquake. One of them said. Mamdani candidates sweep New York House races. These are socialists. These are Marxists in their ideology.
0: Yeah, they are.
1: Next headline, Mamdani hails new chapter for Democrats, one of the Chiron said this morning on the news. Hakeem Jeffries, my counterpart, the Democrat leader here in the House, was booed at some of these return parties last night. You saw that on social media and some of the clips.
0: Yeah.
1: When he was being interviewed on the screen, the crowds in New York, in his own backyard, in the Bronx, in one of these districts, were booing him. And they shouted, "You're next.
0: You are next."
1: Hakeem Jeffries has a tall task ahead of him right now. He's got to go out and somehow make a credible pitch to Democrat establishment donors that's a good national investment right now. That's a tough one to make.
0: Yeah.
1: He has just proven that he cannot even hold the line in his own backyard.
0: Yeah, and they actually went further left after 2024 when they got their rear ends completely kicked up between their shoulders for going way left. And I liken it to, by the way, the old Democrat Party. Okay, so you got Hakeem Jeffries, you got Chuck Schumer and all this. You ever see the movie Blade? The original Blade with Wesley Snipes? One of my favorite movies. A little violent, but damn, it's a

0: deny that we were actually socialists, and you guys are actually saying it out loud, and you're a threat.
1: Maybe it's time we forgot about discretion.
0: Yeah.
1: You should be ruling the humans.
0: Yeah.
1: Not running around making back alley treaties with them.
0: You're right. We should say from the river to the sea, Palestine might be free, and just make our anti-Semitism very, very visible.
1: Line. Or maybe I'm just the first to say out loud what we've all been thinking.
2: Who are you? To challenge always.
0: That's Chuck Schumer there.
2: You're not even a pure blood.
0: You're not even a pure blood Democrat.
1: Like it matters.
0: Yeah.
2: You were merely turned.
1: The world belongs to us.
0: Yeah, that's so wrong.
1: You know that.
0: Yeah.
3: Do we have any other business to discuss?
0: Any other business? You don't have a German accent?
1: You may wake up one day and find yourself extinct.
0: Oh. That's scary. It's also the perfect analogy for what is happening in the Democrat Party. And here is this Darazella Chardonnay talking about, and listen, being asked by Ali Velshi, are you a communist? And not denying it. You know why? Because she's a freaking communist.
4: Delegation, and you're going to appear in all sorts of people's ads. All sorts of Republicans' ads to say, this is what you're going to get if you vote for the Democrats.
0: Yeah.
4: A communist.
5: You know, I think that is... That framing is one that I've been very proud to be able to say I don't respond to. One in which
0: she just admitted it by not admitting it. I'm not saying she's not.
5: I have been very intentional.
0: She's been in college for 14 years.
5: To say I won't be reactive. We are presenting a vision.
0: You're the faculty lounge gobbledygook now. Just want you to be aware of it.
5: Of what we're fighting for. And I think for far too long, we have had politics that is reactive to what Republicans are doing. What we need is Democrats who are actually going to present a positive vision, one that sets the tone for what we should be talking about, which is the issue of affordability.
0: Affordability. It was not affordable with Joe Biden. And by the way, it's unaffordable because of all the taxes and regulation in places like New York. If people could keep the 60% the government takes, everything would be affordable.
5: Which is the issue of how our budgets are moral documents. If we say that we want to invest in working people in this country, then we need to do that.
0: And you never do.
5: Budgets need to reflect.
0: And you might have, if you're going to talk for working people, you might want to have a job.
5: If we say that we value immigration and immigration justice, we need to make sure that is...
0: No. We just don't want damned open borders.
5: ...also reflective in our policy. And so I'm very proud of a campaign that we built that centers those ideals, that center...
0: You haven't answered the question that you're a communist because you're a communist. Let's take a break and come back. This is the Rob Carson Show.
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8: 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Hello, Phoenix. The storm put climate change in the rearview mirror and head straight into the heat of the desert. The Mercury are waiting with a fiery welcome, but Seattle plans to clap back by unleashing a storm. 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
9: Poor little Democrats, are you guys okay today? That I came in to check on you. Every time Trump does something good, you guys spaz out. Would you guys shut up and let him work?
10: Yeah. How about that? Mike Johnson.
11: How can he possibly defend against the Marxist march around the country in these other districts? This is not your father's Democrat Party, as we see all the time. Last night, among the incumbents who lost, Adriano Espiot, who's chair of the Democrats' Hispanic Caucus, Dan Goldman, who was mocked for his Jewish heritage in a coffee shop in New York,
10: booted out
11: and maligned online because of that. The Democrat Party, the socialists, the Marxists, have nominated some of the most radical candidates to ever run for office, and they're running for Congress. The insurgent left is on the rise.
10: Yeah, and we've got to shut them down. We've got to declare war on their movement.
11: And every American needs to take this seriously. You need to wake up.
10: Yep.
11: This upcoming midterm election is not the midterm elections of years ago.
10: Nope.
11: It's going to decide the direction of the country. Are we going to maintain our status as a constitutional republic on our 250th anniversary? Or are we going to make a new choice and go down some road towards a communist utopia?
10: No, we're not, because you see, we got a constitution and a lot of people have died defending it. And we'd be willing to do so again.
11: That's the choice right now. We've been saying for months it's a contrast election. We've been saying it's a contrast between common sense and crazy.
10: Common sense and nonsense. Who said that? I don't know. The last 6 years. This guy using my thumbs to point at me right now.
11: That's exactly what's going on. They give us new illustrations every day.
10: There you go. Here is a little bit more from Mike Johnson. By the way, 2 o'clock today, Mike Johnson will be live on Newsmax with Donald Trump, a little presser.
11: Across the country, Democrats have candidates winning primaries and rising through the ranks. There's a few of them. Vang in California, one of the Democrats.
10: Listen.
11: She won't say the Pledge of Allegiance.
10: Yeah.
11: Hamaway in New Jersey, Democrat candidate, socialist candidate, has ties to Al-Qaeda and other terrorists.
10: Yeah.
11: Chevalier won last night in New York over Hakeem's counter endorsement. She says she wants to abolish the border. She doesn't want a border for the country.
10: Yeah.
11: Mendoza in Arizona wants to decriminalize trans prostitution.
10: Yeah.
11: Apparently that's a thing.
10: That's important.
11: James in Iowa wants to apologize for being white. Garriott in Iowa performed a Satanist wedding.
10: Yep. Yep.
11: And Bennett in New Jersey stopped going to church because Trump voters were there. This is just a sampling. And these kind of people have been popping up. You've been hearing me say for weeks there are many Mamdanis popping up all around the country.
10: Yep.
11: It is a dangerous thing. This is not a joke. We're in a fight right now to save the Republic.
10: Yeah, 100%. Here's Democrat Gregory Meeks denying that Zohran Mamdani has wrested control of the Democrat Party from the old-school vampires of the Democrat Party.
2: Hakeem Jeffries and Senate Minority Leader Chuck Schumer both hail from New York City, but they are not the dominant force in their own hometown. For the moment, the distinction belongs indisputably to Mamdani, obviously the mayor of New York City. Do you accept that?
12: No, I don't. No, it is a New York City problem that we've got to be focused on, because I think it is clear that when you listen to at least some of the statements that have been made, that they don't want to be a part of the Democratic Party.
10: There you go. There you go. Yeah. You made your bed. Now you're going to have to lay in it. You didn't defend the Republic. You hated America. You forced DEI and nonsense down people's throats. You took the American flag down and you put up a rainbow flag. You chased God out of the classroom. You said that the founders were, slave owners, and they were all genocidal maniacs, etc. And you burned the country and you tore down the statues. And look what you did. It's biting you in your butt. Thank you very much. It's biting you in the butt big time. It's fantastic. The Democrat Party is divided, a house divided. And what happens to a house divided? It will not stand. Abraham Lincoln said that. Buy gold, put some silver in your pocket. I know what you're thinking. Everybody's expensive. Why would I want to buy gold? How about that old 401k? Here's what I'm going to do. I've already bought gold with Birch Gold with an old 401k. I'm going to ride it for 10 years. I'm going to sit on it for 10 years. That's what I'm doing. Now, what happened in the last 10 years? Well, let's just say in the last 10 years, it went from $1,200 to where it is right now, about $4,000. It's been a little bit higher. Right now, it's giving you a break so you can get in on it and then sit on it. There you go. It's cheaper now than when I bought it a couple months ago, and that's okay. 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You're going to let it ride. 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You invest in gold. 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I think we need a little bit of a satire, something to feel good about the country. And for that, we're going to turn to the President of the United States and Jim Gossett. Thank you.

0: in between.
1: There you go. That is Jim Gossett. Go to patreon.com, Jim Gossett Comedy. Liz Collin joins us from Minneapolis. Great stuff on that Marxist bastion that's become a hellhole. Don't go anywhere. 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
7: May 15, 9 a.m. Two women quietly waiting at the doctor's office. Woman 1 says, "Cold day, huh?" Woman 2, "What's that?" Woman 1, "Kinda cold today." Woman 2, "Yeah, wasn't expecting that." Woman 1, "What is it, 47 degrees? Woman 2, "No, more like 45. Woman 1, "Yeah, yeah, yeah, makes sense. At least it's not raining." Woman 2, "That would be sad." Woman 1, "So sad." Woman 2, "Ah, the weather." Woman 1, "Crazy." 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
6: 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I've been there about 30 times.
7: Tim was snapping up dozens of copies of Mao's Little Red Book. It's not just a political treatise. It's the daily devotional of the Chinese Communist Party. The inscription on the inside is Mao's words bring us joy.
8: She's bringing us a politics of joy.
9: They're trying to steal the joy from this country. Bringing back the joy.
10: You said earlier that ICE agents were a modern day Gestapo. Would you like to recant that statement?
11: When I said President Trump was using them as his modern day Gestapo.
12: Donald Trump's modern day Gestapo is scooping folks up off the streets.
13: Many of us grew up reading that story of Anne Frank. Somebody's going to write that children's story about Minnesota.
14: For communism to work, you have to erase a country's identity and history, and that's what Mao did.
15: Yeah.
14: Tim Walz is doing it here.
16: Oh, I can't wait to see this. My goodness, my goodness. It's the trailer for Minnesota Mao, a new documentary that shows Tim Walz has an affinity for Mao's China. And Liz Collin joins us from Alpha News on the Newsmax Highline. Liz, how have you been?
17: Hey, been doing just fine, Rob. How are you? Good to chat again.
16: Yeah, absolutely. I've got so many things that I want to talk to you about. You know, I used to live in the Twin Cities, and I'm signing the cross. Thank God I don't live there anymore. because it is a little bit guano crazy. Tim Walz has been in love with communist China for a very long time, starting with 1989, when instead of the Berlin Wall outcome, the communist Chinese crushed the student uprising in Tiananmen Square, and Tim appeared to be down with that. He's been many times. Tell us about this documentary.
17: Well, not only to be down with that, Rob, that is actually his wedding anniversary, the atrocities of Tiananmen Square. He wanted to be married on that date, and this is according to his own words and also words that Gwen Walz has spoken over the years, but that her husband, Tim, wanted a date that he could remember. So they were married 5 years after the massacre. I mean, so that's just, and actually that is why we released Minnesota Mao on June 4th. It was an anniversary gift to the Walz. But yeah, so much of this, you can't make up. And appreciate you having me on to talk about our new documentary.
16: How in the hell? That'd be like saying, listen to me. Listen, be saying, you know, hey, honey, let's get married on October the 7th. Or let's get married on 9/11. Are you freaking kidding me?
17: No, I wish this was a joke, but not the case. But yeah, we released then just a couple of weeks ago, and more than 200,000 people have seen the documentary, which we're grateful for, and just trying to spread the word. You can always see our documentaries for free on Alpha News. But this is really about Tim Walz, his connections to communist China, and what has happened in Minnesota. I think before you were kind of a conspiracy theorist a few years ago.
16: Yeah.
17: You even mentioned, you know, communism and whatnot. But now we're seeing it not only play out in you know, Minneapolis, St. Paul area that has spread all across the state, but all of these blue cities all across the country.
16: Yes.
17: And I think you can really, we really hone in on that. I think so much of this, what has happened here, is happening elsewhere. So it's not just a Minnesota story, not just a Tim Walz story. But you hear from people that actually went to China with Walz decades ago. They're telling their stories for the first time, talking about how Tim Walz could not get enough copies of the Little Red Book. He was scooping them up, you know, as they say in the interviews. And then what has happened with the policies, the radical transformation of Minnesota under Walz these last 8 years with him as governor. Well, we also go into his congressional record as well, but I think people are paying a lot more attention to it now than back then. But just hearing from people from all walks of life, all kinds of Minnesotans, we talked to Democrats as well, who were like, you know, something isn't right about this guy. We go into fraud. We go into the Catholic school shooting that happened at the hands of a transgender shooter last year here in Minnesota. So just so many things that have happened, and I don't think it's a coincidence that they've happened in Minnesota.
16: Well, I've been saying this for many years. The Democrat Party and the left use the tenets of Mao and Stalin in an attempt to overthrow the country from about 2018 on. You know, the disinformatia. I mean, are you kidding me? It couldn't be more blatant than that. Disinformation was created by Joseph Stalin in 1923. Mm-hmm. Getting rid of history, tearing down statues, all erasing history is a tenet of Mao. And fortunately, we were able to stop it. We were able to hinder it. And then we see what happened in New York and some of these municipalities around the country. Still nationally, socialism is not popular. But the Democrat Party clearly is leaning into it and forgetting about history. Liz, what do you think about that?
17: Yeah, and I think that's what's so important here, Rob, that the parallels between Mao's Cultural Revolution and these policies, COVID lockdowns, they were the most extreme here in Minnesota, despite all of our neighboring states. You know, they weren't coming anywhere close to what we were doing in Minnesota. No coincidence about that. The radical transformation in our classrooms that have happened over the last few years in Minnesota. These transgender policies, immigration. I mean, take a look at what took place with this Operation Metro Surge that went on in Minnesota. But what's also interesting, you know, we're talking about the George Floyd riots. We interview in the documentary Tu Tao, one of the police officers thrown in prison over George Floyd's heart attack and death that took place back in 2020. And he brings up communism himself in the interviews and basically just says that this is what I'm... he was just days, I think, released from prison just 3 days later. I did the interview with him after he served more than 3.5 years in prison for that, for controlling the crowd. That was his role in George Floyd. And the judge in that case didn't like the fact that Tu Tao was reciting Bible verses at his sentencing and threw him in prison for an extra year, essentially.
16: Unbelievable.
17: But anyway, he's telling his story for the first time in the documentary as well. So I think it's important. It's 90 minutes. Again, it's free, accessible to all. Please share the documentary and have these conversations, you know, because we need
16: to talk about it. I'm putting it up everywhere. Minnesota Mao is the name of it. I'm putting it up on my social media, at Rob Carson Show, all over, and definitely looking forward to watching this, getting a little popcorn and, you know, trying to maintain my appetite as I see what this man is all about.
17: I need a stiff drink, Rob.
16: I don't drink anymore. I should be really careful. I should be really careful.
17: Especially when you're watching this. That's what I've heard. And, you know, I think that's kind of the message we like to get out at Alpha News. We're not telling you how to think or telling you what to think, but we're trying to give you something to think about, because you're just not going to hear these stories anywhere else. Our media is so bad in Minnesota that, you know, that's I think why we've been able to be successful over at Alpha News, because the messaging is just insane.
16: How is the Antifa responding to the sentencing in Texas of Antifa members up to 100 years for attacking an ICE facility and attempting to murder a police officer? Do you suppose things will calm down a little bit? I'm really hoping this is a bellwether for going after Antifa nationwide.
17: Well, yeah, we actually just had our own charges last week leveled against some Antifa cells here in Minnesota.
16: And yes,
17: speaking of the press, the only question that they were the folks at the U.S. Attorney's Office were asked during that press conference from our press was they just wanted to talk about how immigration or ICE officials were treating protesters during Operation Metro Surge. It's the most bizarre thing I've ever seen. But these are people charged with putting up barriers in the streets. They're stalking ICE officers, tracking their every move. They're assaulting them. They're damaging their vehicles. But yet they were sort of heralded as heroes in the mainstream press after these charges came out last week. Just bizarre. But you're right. The message is being sent.
16: Well, hopefully they can get a jury that is not so incredibly left of center, and a judge. It's going to be a tough road to hoe, but I'd love to see the B words go to prison. Much more coming up, if you can hold on, Liz. There's many things I want to ask you about Minnesota, and we'll continue with Liz Collin. Alpha News, go to X at Liz Collin, not Collins, it's Collin. Let's take a break and come back. This is the Rob Carson Show.
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0: 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Where are your people?
1: This is the House of...
0: Why are you not at Whipple every day fighting for the humanity, standing for our people?
1: You got your jewelry, you have your nice clothes, but what do you do? What do you do to stand for your Somali and Latino communities?
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1: You have no comment, exactly.
3: Was a group of Antifa anti-ICE protesters entering a church in Minneapolis, St. Paul area, and Don Lemon followed them. Don Lemon bought coffee and donuts for them. Not exactly being a journalist, Liz Collin, Alpha News, was there, and she lives in the Twin Cities. Liz, you had mentioned that a journalism group gave a top award to a woman facing charges in connection with the church invasion. Hey, I'll stay classy, Minneapolis.
4: Yeah, and in the other file of You Can't Make This Up here in Minnesota, Rob. So this is, I actually never heard of her, and I have actually been a real journalist in Minnesota for 20 years. But Georgia Fort is her name, and the Minnesota Society of Professional Journalists met last week, and they gave her kind of their top journalism award for the year, which recognizes a person or organization that exemplifies the fight to uphold First Amendment rights. Now, keep in mind, this so-called journalist is now facing felony charges. She's been hit with a felony for what took place at City's church back in January, this disruption of the service. You had kids crying. There was a man who broke his arm.
3: Yeah.
4: And not only this, but Georgia Fort, Don Lemon, and others met with these organizers before they even went, you know, ran into the church. They were at a shopping center, which included instructions on how the operation would be conducted once they arrived at the church. So this is not journalism. This is not, you know, just observing things and capturing footage.
3: Of course it is.
4: You're basically,
3: of course it is.
4: In on this, and she broke the law, and this is the state of journalism in Minnesota that she received a top award.
3: Yeah, and I'm sure you probably will not be nominated. I'm just saying, even though you're a great journalist.
4: Minnesota Society of Professional Journalists does not think very highly of us at Alpha News, which we take as a high compliment.
3: Hell yeah! Federal judge quashes grand jury subpoenas targeting Tim Vogt's Mayor Jacob Fry in DOJ's immigration enforcement investigation. They may not be forced to testify, but this doesn't mean they're out of hot water. Have you heard anything about this?
4: Well, there's an ongoing DOJ investigation into basically this same group of people related to fraud, and I think so much of this ICE, the Democrats, frankly, want to continue dragging out the ICE talk, right, because it's kind of become the smokescreen for fraud in Minnesota. So I think there's more to come there.
3: Yes.
4: I've been hearing rumblings. But again, with the judicial situation in Hennepin County specifically, I don't really think there was high hopes of, you know, these guys, anything happening, you know, with their role in a list. But they were openly calling. I mean, Walls was openly calling for people essentially to be stalking ICE agents back then, saying that, bank all these for a prosecution. Those are his own words in his whole statement.
3: I know. Here's Michelle Tafoya, who's running for governor, talking about Tim Walls and Keith Ellison knowing the fraud was happening.
5: I think that Tim Walls and Keith Ellison are both to blame for this fraud. Look, they're at the top. And as one very revered former United States senator told me, that amount of money cannot change hands without people knowing.
3: Yeah, 100%. And Liz, you don't go from spending $4 million on autism to $400 million in 3 years without the freaking attorney general of the state knowing about it. And by the way, even all the way up to supposedly Tim Vogt's chief of staff, and he didn't know. Bull crap.
4: $1 million spent on autism services, Rob, back in 2017 in Minnesota. That climbed to, $350 million back in 2024 under Walls. And so you had this bombshell report that came out just recently saying that Walls and Ellison, specifically in this report, from this congressional committee, that they were aware of the fraud back in 2019, at least. And there's actually a good part in Minnesota Mile with a brave Democratic whistleblower, was a lifelong Democrat until all of this fraud. But she herself talks about bringing, sending emails to Walz, calling Walz' office, saying this is going on, and none of those communications were ever returned.
3: Yeah, people were punished for it. They were transferred. They were, let go, whatever. I did see one other thing real quick. Downtown Minneapolis is dying. Hennepin County taxpayers are having to fulfill the void for the taxes being lost. Like 45%, vacancy rate in downtown Minneapolis. Now that the spigot of money going to the Somali fraudster community is coming to an end, how is Minneapolis going to be able to recover from this anytime soon?
4: Oh, I think that I would love nothing more to share with your audience that there's some sort of hope for Minneapolis.
3: No, I know.
4: There simply is not. I mean, you have a DSA-controlled city council. They embrace socialism. This is who's in charge of the city.
3: Did they go through with the bathhouses? That ended so well for San Francisco in the 80s.
4: Yeah, actually, that vote is today, Rob. Funny you should bring that up.
3: Oh, dear God.
4: I have no doubt that will be passed today.
3: Wow, I got to tell you, I don't even know how you stay there, to be quite honest, but I'm glad you're there doing it. Minnesota Mao, where can people find this wonderful documentary and share it with others?
4: Oh, thank you. Yes, MinnesotaMao.com. That's M-A-O, MinnesotaMao.com. You can also, that'll hit, basically link you to our YouTube page, Alpha News MN. That MN is for Minnesota. So Alpha News MN on YouTube. Yes. Just click subscribe and you can see all our videos there for free.
3: You are the best, honestly, Liz. Thank you so much for finding the time today. I appreciate you and your glorious work. Thank you.
4: Appreciate you right back. Thank you, Rob.
3: All right, let's take a break and come back. This is the Rob Carson Show. Hey, guys, it's Rob Carson with another great deal from Birch Gold. 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

Yeah, Minnesota Mao is the name of that documentary. I'm going to check it out. I think we need something from Jim Gossett about Minnesota. What a joke it is, and what a joke Minneapolis is. Thank God I don't see

0: Seattle is already well on its way to becoming a clown town. And also, I might mention Seattle. Seattle as well. Seattle, definitely a clown town. Here's a story from Fox 45 in Minneapolis. I had alluded to this with Liz Collins.
1: These new valuations are being described to me as terrible. As these downtown buildings continue to drop in value, it's the homeowners that have to make up the difference in property taxes to help fund the city. Residents tell me they're getting worn down. As one council member says, it's time to tighten the belt. Janet Linnaeus knows.
0: Yeah, I don't care about her. But you know what? This is what the left wrought. This is what they bring whenever they, you know, take over. And Minneapolis is now an absolute crap hole supreme. I used to live there for 5 years. I did mornings at KS95, everybody. KS95. And had a very successful stint there. But the left is killing it. I'm still optimistic. It's not going to fly nationally, particularly in the 250th anniversary of our country's birth. Here is Claire Valdez, one of the daycare three that was, won an electoral victory in New York last week.
2: The dirtbag lift
0: this week
2: is having their moment.
3: And understand, these people do not like Democrats. Not only are they not Democrats, they wish Democrats poorly.
0: Okay. What's his name? Old scary dude.
4: There's a lot in there. Let's just
0: James Carville.
4: Start with James Carville. Do you wish, not only are you not a Democrat,
0: listen,
4: you wish Democrats poorly, is what he's saying. Is that true?
5: What I wish is for working class people to have the dignity, the wages, the protections that they deserve.
0: You've never been able to deliver that. Socialism never does.
5: And if the Democratic Party is willing to stand for Medicare for all, is willing to fight
0: Government health care,
5: for abolishing ICE and
0: getting rid of the border,
5: and the billions, trillions of dollars we spend on forever wars back into our
0: what forever war? We're ending this one pretty quick.
5: Communities, then that's the Democratic Party I want to be part of. That's what we're fighting for in these races, and I think we saw over the last several weeks. Months as progressives around the country are winning, and last night, that this is what the working class and the Democratic electorate is also hungry.
0: No, it is not. It's what the elite, people with no life experience, academic, communists want, and they're taking over the Democrat Party, but we're going to kick their butts nationally. 1,000%. Let's take a break and come back. Last hour of the Rob Carson Show is right ahead. Don't go anywhere.
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7: Iran has reportedly launched new attacks at U.S. allies near the Persian Gulf. Jim Forbes has the latest.
8: Kuwait's military said on social media early Sunday that its air defense systems were intercepting hostile missiles and drones. Similar attacks appear to be happening in Bahrain, where the Interior Ministry says, quote, the siren had been sounded, and it's urging residents to remain calm and head to the nearest safe place. The strikes come after the U.S. military carried out a second wave of attacks against Iran on Saturday in retaliation for an Iranian drone attack on a ship traveling through the Strait of Hormuz.
7: Rescuers are working around the clock in Venezuela as officials fear the death toll will continue to rise from Wednesday's massive earthquakes. More than 1,400 people are confirmed dead and nearly 69,000 others remain missing. Search and rescue teams from the U.S. and around the world are working to find victims in the collapsed buildings. Catherine Ellis reports survivors are stunned by the tragedy.
9: People are just in complete shock, just complete shock, and they don't know what's going to come next. Like, this is a country that was starting to have a little bit of hope. They thought the economy is going to improve, things are going to get better. There was going to be elections. They really, really held that hope.
7: The State Department says the U.S. is sending a $150 million aid package to Venezuela, with more financial help likely to follow. About a dozen large wildfires are burning in Utah, and one along the border with Colorado has turned deadly. Three U.S. Wildland Fire Service firefighters were killed and two others injured Saturday, battling the 28,000-acre Snyder Fire. Utah Governor Spencer Cox has declared a state of emergency after the National Weather Service issued a red flag warning for the region. The largest is the Cottonwood Fire, which has burned over 90,000 acres in southern Utah and is now 0% contained. Governor Cox has now declared that fireworks will be banned statewide. I'm Lisa Carton.
10: Thursday at 7 on CW Art Seattle. Goodbye, Emerald City. Hello, Phoenix. The storm put climate change in the rearview mirror and head straight into the heat of the desert. The Mercury are waiting with a fiery welcome, but Seattle plans to clap back by unleashing a storm. As the scramble ignites, one team rises and one team gets burned. The Seattle Storm versus the Phoenix Mercury. Thursday at 7 on CW Art Seattle. The official broadcast partner of the Seattle Storm.
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7: New polling from Gallup shows economic confidence remains weak but has improved modestly in June. More from Tammy Trujillo.
15: According to the findings, the surge in gasoline prices accompanied by the Iran conflict are being felt by many Americans, as two-thirds report gas prices are causing hardship for their households. However, Gallup's poll results suggest the broader economic effects of rising energy costs may be leveling off. Economic confidence has improved slightly in June after a sharp decline in the past few months, while concern about economic issues hasn't risen any further. According to Gallup's trended data findings, Americans are especially sensitive to average pump prices reaching new levels. I'm Tammy Trujillo.
7: In California, Spencer Pratt should fight his loss in the race for mayor of Los Angeles, so says the president.
16: The kid won, or he was certainly in the top two. I don't know him. I never met him. Spencer Pratt. And he went away quietly. We didn't go away quietly, but he shouldn't go away quietly. He should protest because it was, in my very strong opinion, that was a rigged election.
7: Trump made the claim during a speech Friday and has repeatedly called the June election rigged, but hasn't provided any evidence. Federal prosecutors have said they're investigating. Frazier might be running for office. In an interview with Us Weekly, TV star Kelsey Grammer said he would consider a run for political office due partly to a duty he feels he owes the country and to his fellow countrymen that he missed in the military. Comedy legend Mel Brooks turns 100 today. More from Jason Nathanson in Los Angeles.
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17: 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The Oscar, Grammy, Emmy, and Tony winner has written, directed, and produced over 20 movies, and he's still going. An HBO documentary about his life came out this year, and a Spaceballs sequel is out next year.
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7: Happy birthday, Mel. I'm Lisa Carton.
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24: 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I am your host, Walt Phillips, and this broadcast is brought to you by my good friends at Reagan Gold Group. Folks, I want to start today's show a little differently. I want to ask you a question, and I want you to really sit with it for a second before I move on. Picture yourself right now in your 80s or your 90s. You're sitting in a chair, and your kids, the people you worked your whole life for, the people you sacrificed for, the people you stayed late at the office for, the people you skipped vacations for, your kids are stressed out. They are stressed out because of you. Not because they don't love you. They love you more than anything. But they're stressed out because the money is not there. Because the retirement account got eaten up by inflation. Because the paper system that you trusted your whole life quietly drained the value of everything you built. And now your kids, instead of living their own lives, raising their own families, building their own futures, They're worried about you. They're picking up the slack. They're losing sleep over you. Is that the legacy you want to leave? Because that's exactly what's going to happen to millions of Americans who are sitting on the sidelines right now, watching the world change and doing nothing about it. I'm not saying this to scare you. I'm saying this because I've seen it happen. I've talked to people who are in the exact situation, and every single one of them says the same thing. I wish I'd listened sooner, Walt. I wish I paid attention. I wish I made the move when the window was open. The window's open right now. And I'm not going to let you sit here for the next 30 minutes, hear everything I'm about to tell you, and then do nothing. 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Your family deserves better than that. 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Write it down right now. All right, folks, quick disclaimer. As always, I am not a tax advisor or financial planner. The information I share is based on my personal opinion, decades of observation, and verifiable market data. Please always do your own due diligence. All right, guys. Let's talk about what is actually happening in this market. Because while the average American is being distracted by the daily ticker tape, the smartest money in the world is making a massive historic move. They're quietly, aggressively moving out of paper promises and into physical reality. They're buying gold. They're buying silver. They're buying tangible assets that cannot be printed, cannot be inflated away, and cannot be hacked out of existence by a government that needs to balance its freaking books. Today, we're going to look at what the biggest banks in the world are saying. Not what they're saying on television, but what they're putting in their private research notes to their wealthiest clients. We're going to look at why legendary investors who used to criticize precious metals are suddenly making massive bets on them. And we're going to talk about what you need to do right now to make sure you and your family are on the right side of this shift. All right, I want to start with a report that just came out from Reuters. Reuters isn't a fringe blog, as many of you know. They're not a conspiracy website. They're one of the most respected mainstream financial news organizations on the planet. They've been reporting on global markets for a very, very long time. When Reuters publishes a story about what Wall Street analysts are saying, people listen, including me. And earlier this year, Reuters published a report with a headline that should be the wake-up call for every single person listening to this show. And I'm going to read it right now. The headline says, "Analysts ramp up gold forecasts as global uncertainties mount." Let me say that again. Mainstream Wall Street analysts are ramping up their gold forecasts. Not the gold bugs, not the precious metals dealers, the mainstream analysts, the people who work for the biggest financial institutions in the world. Why?
1: Because as the headline says, global uncertainties are mounting, as we all know. We are seeing projections from massive institutions that would have sounded like Candyland just a few years ago. We're seeing banks like Deutsche Bank and Society General projecting gold to reach $6,000 an ounce by the end of the year. We're seeing JP Morgan, the biggest bank in the United States, revising their targets upward, projecting gold to hit 6,000 by the end of 2026, and maybe even 6,300. Let that sink in. JP Morgan's telling you that their clients are preparing for 6,000 gold by the end of the year, and maybe even 6,300, maybe even 6,500. Who knows? Now, I want you to think about something. Why would JP Morgan, a bank that makes billions of dollars selling paper products, managing stock portfolios, and charging management fees, why would they be telling their clients to buy gold? Because the math is undeniable. The global debt burden is unsustainable. The geopolitical tensions in Eastern Europe, the Middle East, and across Asia are escalating. The Federal Reserve is caught in an impossible position. They need to fight inflation, but they cannot raise rates too high without triggering a debt crisis on a $40 trillion national debt. And the central banks of the world, the people who actually print the fiat currency, are buying physical gold at the fastest pace in recorded history. When the people who print the money are trading that money for gold, what does that tell you about the future of money? It tells you that the people that are on top know the system is fragile. They know that a currency backed by $40 trillion in debt can't hold its value forever. They're hedging their own system with gold, and they're quietly telling the wealthiest clients to do the same. And that's why I am telling you guys the same thing the wealthiest clients are hearing. But here's the tragedy. The tragedy is while the central banks and the billionaires are securing their wealth in physical gold, the average American is still sitting in a 401k, entirely exposed to the stock market, hoping for the best. They're trusting a system that the architects of that system are actively hedging against. Think about that. You cannot afford to be the last one to figure this out. When gold hits 5,000 and then 6,000, the mainstream media is finally going to start talking about it every single day. But by then, the massive gains will have already been made by the people who positioned themselves early. It's still early, folks.

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2: 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Goodbye, Emerald City. Hello, Phoenix. The storm put climate change in the rearview mirror and head straight into the heat of the desert. The Mercury are waiting with a fiery welcome, but Seattle plans to clap back by unleashing a storm. As the scramble ignites, one team rises and one team gets burned. The Seattle Storm versus the Phoenix Mercury. 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
13: 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We've had Brad Geddes on the show by himself. 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A lot of information. 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If something that Brad and Aaron are talking about today, and you're like, man, I don't wonder how that affects me and my family, boy, I'd like to learn more about that. All you have to do is call them. There's no cost. It's 833-707-3030. We'll give you that number throughout the program. It's 833-707-3030. I'm Mark Elliott. Glad you're with us today. Brad, Aaron, welcome to the show. Brad, I'll let you get things started with Aaron.
14: For today's topic, I wanted to address something that's certainly been on my mind as I've spent the last several weeks and, according to my wife, probably several months planning out what this summer is going to look like. And we got three small kids at home, and there's a whole bunch of camps we're driving to and from. And there's certainly an uptick in spending because we're doing things, right? We're out and about. And it just got me thinking about how we could carry a lot of this to our clients. And so I think for today, what we're going to be addressing is this concept of how to enjoy retirement, meaning enjoy spending and getting as much out of your portfolio as you can, but without derailing the plan. I think that's the fine line that we need to walk. And I'd like to use summer travel or summer expenditures as kind of a lens, Aaron, on what I was thinking through. So I guess for starters, you work with people that are retired or near retirement, just as I do. And while we're in different areas, I think they all have similar questions. And part of building a holistic, good foundational investment strategy includes planning for things like vacations and, you know, travel in general is probably the single biggest expense. Do you see that as well? And what are some of the things you talk through to the client who's not fully retired yet and considering how much they need to have as part of that travel budget or anything else? What do you do? Walk me through what that looks like.
15: Yeah, absolutely. This is always one of my favorite conversations because it's getting into the things that people want to do in retirement, not necessarily the things that they have to do in retirement, right? Everybody knows you're going to have to pay for housing and food and utilities and your vehicle and all of that stuff, right? We want to make sure that those base level expenses are taken care of, but the fun part gets into what you really want to do with your time. Yeah, it was funny. I had a conversation with a prospective client about a week ago. They're like, hey, can you tell me what's typical or what's normal as far as like what people budget for travel or some of these hobbies? And I had to just chuckle a little bit because it can be so different depending upon what people really want to do in retirement. Because I'll tell you, I have people on sometimes very opposite ends of the spectrum, right? Where I live out here in Utah in Salt Lake City, and we have people that just really enjoy the outdoors here. They like to hike, they like to mountain bike, they like to be out on the trails doing stuff, and that really doesn't cost a whole lot. Now, I also have people that are gone more than their home, right? They're on a cruise, they're on a trip for 3 weeks or 3 months somewhere. They come back for a couple of weeks and then they bounce off to some other place. And so I wouldn't necessarily say there's any kind of quote unquote normal. It's more about just lining up what you really want to do with the money that's going to be needed to be able to supply for those specific expenses. So a lot of times what we'll see is it takes people a couple years to really get into a groove of what they want to do, right? You've spent the last 30 or 40 years working, saving, you're spending 40 to 60 hours a week at your job. You don't really have the ability to take off a month straight and go to Europe or go to South America or go wherever it is you want to go. And so when you do fully retire and now you have this freedom of time, sometimes it takes a little while to get into kind of a groove, both from a spending standpoint and from a time allocation standpoint of what you actually want to do with that free time that you have now. So it's very common for clients to take a year or two or three to get into kind of a groove there. And then I'm sure we've all heard the go-go, the slow-go, and the no-go years, right? Most people are going to want to hit a lot of those more active or travel type things, maybe earlier on in their retirement. When you get into your early to mid 80s, probably not going to be traveling extensively at that point, at least not maybe as much as when you were 65, 70 years old. So some of the things that we typically talk about with people to just kind of get their wheels turning is, number one, how many trips would you like to take a year and what does the time period for those look like, right? Some people are good with a weekend trip. They want to jet off for 3-4 days and call it good. Other people are like, look, I want to go somewhere and stay for a month, really experience the culture or the area or the activities that they have there. So kind of just brainstorming the types of trips and the duration that you're looking at there. And then again, everybody has different ways that they like to travel, right? Some people are a little more frugal. Other people want to experience everything that's there, and that tends to cost a little bit more. So we'll kind of bounce around some ideas around what does that successful or kind of happy trip look like for you. So when we're talking through those things, again, what do the trips look like? Duration, do you like to travel more expensive, a little bit more frugally? And then how do you like to budget for those things? So everybody handles money a little bit differently. And so we'll talk a little bit about whether it's a better fit for you to want to just budget for those trips out of the regular monthly amount that you're receiving from your various income sources, the financial plan that we've put together, or whether you would prefer to have some type of an extra or slush fund account set aside specific for those purposes, right? Where you've got a set level of income that you're withdrawing. You've got this bucket of money set aside where you can say, hey, we need $10,000 or $20,000 or $50,000 out of this for this specific trip. Or, hey, we're taking my whole family to Disney. We're going to need a chunk out for that. So we'll talk a little bit about what makes the most sense from a structural or a logistical standpoint as well. But some of those are kind of the main points that we'll talk through with people when they're trying to figure out how to do the vacation or the budget planning for those specific trips. What else would you add to that, Brad?
14: Yeah, I mean, I think going, especially when people can have an idea of just the type of spender they are. Yeah, it's sort of what you circled around there when you were describing different approaches. It really does matter because some people, for example, that I work with, they're like, look, I am going to be a big spender in my 60s. I just know I've got some bucket list things I need to knock out. I'm going to do it. And I need to make this work so that I'm not hurting myself in the future. And that's a type of spending that I come across. You know, others, their travel is actually going to be a form of cost savings. I tend to have clients out in a fairly high cost or expensive area in the San Francisco Bay Area. And some of my clients, when they go and travel, they're actually in a position where they're spending quite a bit less than when they're at home. And yeah, furthermore, I have one client in particular I'm thinking of that she travels off to the south of France for, I think at this point, it's like 6 months a year, and she rents out her home and it's a net profit for her. So the type of travel is really big. The other one that I was going to bring up that I sometimes catch myself getting, and I have to rein it back, reel it back. It becomes, I think at some point, sort of diminishing returns on the bottoms up type analysis where you're creating single line item budgets for various categories of spending. And I say it becomes diminishing returns because sometimes I've found people just are going to spend what they're going to spend. And even if you put them on a budget to say, go and spend $8,000 on a vacation in Rome, they're kind of just going to spend what they're going to spend. Yeah. And what I tend to prefer is to actually focus less on the budget items and actually be a lot more concrete on the revenue, the revenues at the income side. Mm-hmm. And then people I've found just sort of naturally fall into a spending that fills nicely or fits that top line, that cash flow or income number. And it ends up being almost like less useful to have the information of exactly how much they're going to spend when really all they needed was, don't spend over this. Figure it out after that, but just let's not go over this number. And the one thing I'd end up at, the reason I've really liked that is because I have found people tend to have really poor instincts when budgeting individual line items. How much does it cost? Yeah, a year of 10 years from now is wildly inaccurate, but I find that people usually have a pretty good intuition as to whether $120,000 is going to be enough for a year or $300,000 is required, or else they can't even live comfortably. That thing I've had good intuition for, but I never found the budgeting to be as helpful as I wish it was. So that's definitely more of an income approach. Now, what other topic I was interested in, do you ever come across people that have an interest in purchasing a vacation home or timeshare or something where that's built into their budget in some way? Do you come across that?
15: I do. Yeah. And it can come in a couple different shapes and forms. Sometimes it is a secondary home, right? They have a vacation. They have their residence here in Utah. They have a vacation home in Florida or where their grandkids live or down in Cancun somewhere or wherever. So that can come up sometimes. It's pretty rare that I come across people that are like considering buying a timeshare. There's a lot of people that have them already, but not necessarily looking to pick up new ones. And so usually when they're looking at second locations, it's the two most common things I see are, number one is actually purchasing an additional property. And then the second is a planned annual stay somewhere. So I've had a couple of clients that say, hey, most of my family is in X location, or hey, we really like this location from a vacation standpoint. We want to plan to go rent an Airbnb or a long-term place for 2 or 3 or 4 months every year. How do we fit that into the budgeting constraints here? So those are a little more common for me. But yes, every once in a while, I do have people that are actually looking at picking up a second, whether it's a condo or an actual house in a second location there.
14: Got it.
13: So if you'd like to learn more, you're trying to figure out, hey, what are we going to do this summer? Where are we going to go? Are we going to get a second home? Are we going to do whatever? Really, what are your hopes and dreams for the summer? 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

0: in conversation with our clients what the heck they saved the money for. It's something I usually say to them. I say, you know, we've spent 40, 50 years building up this portfolio and you're able to be done working for the rest of your life if you wanted to. What do you want to do with this? And sometimes we do come across people that are very adamant that it's very important to them. They purchase the second home and it becomes kind of an interesting analysis or interesting discussion to figure out what they want to get out of this. What is the best way to go about it? It touches so many different aspects of people's financial lives when they want to buy the second home for vacation purposes, from, you know, debt. Do they have a mortgage, liquidity? Does tying up this much equity, this much cash and equity in a home, do they sell it down the road in a finite period of time? Or is it something that is a legacy gift to kids and grandkids? So many different things that it touches on and ultimately can lead us in a direction of what to invest in, how to allocate a portfolio. So Aaron, I'd be interested to hear your take. And if you have any specific examples of people that have either successfully bought a new house or considered it and landed on one decision or another, or yeah, kind of curious to hear what your thoughts are in your experience.
1: Yeah, absolutely. So to your point, Brad, we absolutely want people to use the money in a way that's going to be meaningful to them. I always tell my clients, like, look, you didn't work 30 or 40 years to build up this asset base just to see the number go up, right? You did that to actually do something, to have a use case for those funds. And so if having an additional vacation property is a priority for you, we can absolutely help you with that. So some of the common things that we recommend people just think about when considering whether they should have one or should not, or where it should be. Number one is, are you going to use it on a consistent basis, right? So if you live in the Bay Area and you're like, hey, it'd be really nice to have a second place in Palm Springs, or hey, we have grandkids somewhere out, I don't know, Midwest, East Coast, whatever, let's go buy a property out there. The first question I would say is, are you going to use it on a consistent basis, right? Because similar to timeshares, sometimes people say, look, we really like going to Hawaii, right? We go to Maui. We would love to have a timeshare there, be able to go there every year. And then they buy it, they use it for 3 or 4 years, and then a year they skip, and then it's they go back, and then 3 more years they skip, and then they go back, and they don't really use it as often as they would have originally thought they would have. And so that would be the first thing is, are you actually going to use the property, right? Because it doesn't do you any good to buy a place and then just have all the expenses if you're not getting any use out of it. Now, tied to that, one of the things I've recommended people do that are considering this is basically a trial run, right? You say, hey, instead of us going down there and actually buying a place right now, let's just do the rent, the go get an Airbnb, a VRBO, a long-term rental, and try that for a couple of years, right? We go stay there for the winter time or for 3 months or whatever period. And if we continue to like that, I think we'll continue to do that same thing, then maybe we can look at purchasing a property there. So again, first for me would be, do you think you're actually going to use it on a consistent basis? Now, second would be, what is it going to do when you're not there? Right. So you're probably not going to buy a second property and live there 9 or 10 months out of the year, probably going to be the minority of the year. And so you want to make sure that the property is taken care of when you aren't there. Now, sometimes people want to rent it out. Sometimes they don't. They want it to just be their own personal property. If you are looking at doing some type of a rental, you want to make sure that you're looking at all of the regulations that that local area has, right? Can you do short-term rentals? Does it need to be longer than the 30-day rentals based off of the regulatory environment that you're in there? Do you have a property manager, especially while you're not there, who's going to take care of the lawn and make sure if there's any problems or change the air filters, just kind of the general home maintenance things. So making sure that the property is maintained there is a big one. And then again, making sure that you've got the right structure, right? How are you going to buy it? Is it going to be an all cash purchase? Are you going to get a mortgage on it? What do mortgage interest rates look like? What's your insurance going to cost you? Similar to your residence, just making sure that you know what the true total cost is, right? It's not just going to be the purchase price. You've got all the ongoing fees and maintenance. You might have an HOA or otherwise. So really just knowing what that's going to cost you over time and making sure that that return is going to be worth it for you from a use case standpoint. So those are some of the major things that we'll talk through as people consider that. Now, anything you'd add to that, Brad, before we talk a little bit about ways to pay for that from a financial standpoint?
0: You

0: definitely covered the topics of how to evaluate the purchase of a home. I'm going to lean a little bit more on the impact on cash flow of once it's owned, because that becomes huge. I mean, I have one client right now that, frankly, this is a kind of a tricky situation. They have a condo that they've actually owned for years and years and years in a great place, tropical location. And unfortunately, the condo is an important part of their retirement. And we know that there isn't a possibility for them to be able to stay consistently retired and hold on to this vacation home indefinitely, meaning it's not going on to kids and grandkids, but that's okay. It was part of the plan. So we put an assumption that I think it was like 15 years out, they're going to sell the property in late 80s or something. Probably actually will sell it earlier. The problem we're running into now is that the vacation home is actually costing them way more than we had ever expected. And it's costing them in the form of, like, I forget what it's called, the assessments, where all of a sudden they're homeowners, special assessments of getting a new roof, or in this case, it's something structural where the whole entire property is now compromised. And it's costing them more than we had thought. And it's actually in a position where they couldn't even sell it now if they wanted to. So, you know, the extra costs that come from vacation homes and can be tricky. There's a certain aspect of pride of ownership, but I don't want to ignore the fact that home ownership and any form, even second home ownership, does come with very material costs that ought to be considered.
1: Yeah, absolutely. And I think that's great, where you have to look at not only what the costs are today, right, but what it's projected to be in the future. And especially for places that are like that, where there's a certain portion of that monthly cost that you don't have any control over, right? Mm-hmm. If the HOA decides, hey, everybody here, their fees are going up by $100 or $200 or $300 a month, or hey, there's this one-time assessment fee that you owe us $1,000 or $3,000 or $5,000 for. And I've seen that in the past as well, right? You buy a place, HOA fees are $150 a month. 5 years later, they're $300 a month. 10 years later, they've doubled again. Like, it's some of those exponential just additions over time that can cause kind of a cramp in that, especially if that's going to be part of the cash flow picture for you 10, 15 years down the road.
0: Yeah, agreed. Now, when you've walked people through this type of conversation in the past, how have you suggested they consider paying for it? I mean, it's all cash and just occupy a ton of equity, or is the mortgage feasible? What are some of the things that you consider?
1: Yeah, so part of it will look a little different depending upon people's financial situation. Now, granted, most of the time when people are looking at purchasing an additional property, they typically have a surplus of assets, right? It's not like they're trying to scrimp and save to skate by and hopefully make the mortgage payment. Usually it's they have a fair amount of excess, and they're just trying to look for a good place to be able to allocate those funds. So part of it will depend upon the tax type of the money that they have saved, meaning if your retirement funds came in the form of building up a 401k or a traditional IRA, where if you took a large portion of that out as a home down payment or for a cash purchase, you would then be looking at a massive income tax amount for that year. Probably not a great idea to do that, at least from a cash purchase standpoint. Now, on the other hand, if you have maybe a good blend, or you've got a lot of non-qualified or after-tax assets and you do have the ability to pay cash for that, that can be something that you can consider, right? Where right now, mortgage rates are pretty high. Interest rates that you're going to get on a loan for a second or a vacation property are going to be even higher than traditional residence mortgages. And so that may be something that you can consider there. The other thing is what you're doing with the money if you weren't to pay cash for it, right? So let's just say an example, you've got a property picked out that you want to buy as a second place. It's $750,000. And you're like, look, we have the ability to be able to pull out a chunk of money and just pay cash for this. But does it actually make sense to do that? Now, part of that question would be, okay, well, if you didn't pay cash for the property, what are you going to do with the rest of that money, right? Let's say you put, $250,000 down, you got a $500,000 mortgage. What is that other $500,000 going to be invested in? Now, from an extreme case, if you're on the more conservative end of things from an investment allocation standpoint, you're like, hey, we would probably just put it in CDs or a money market fund or something that's going to be a little bit more secure, more safe. Probably not a great idea for you to take on a 7 or 7.5% mortgage and make 3 or 4% on the money that you're not spending down that debt on. On the opposite side, if you're a little bit more comfortable with risk or volatility, you've got some maybe heavier growth type strategies in place, it could work out in your favor to be able to have that mortgage payment while still having a good chunk of that money invested in things that are going to have a higher average growth rate over time. So part of it, and this is applicable to most of the things that we talk with clients about, part of it's going to be a math or a financial decision. Another part of it's going to be a peace of mind or a comfort level decision. But typically those are some of the factors that we'll walk through when looking at whether a mortgage makes sense or not on that second property.
2: So again, if you'd like to figure this out for yourself, how does this affect, well, affect me and our situation when Brad and Aaron are talking about second homes or talking about spending? Boy, can we take that trip? Can we have the second home? What about the, should we just use a VRB? How do we do all this? How much can we comfortably spend and still be okay? That's really the bottom line. It's about math that Brad and Aaron talk about. It's 833-707-3030. 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We're talking summer seasonal spending. And then, of course, you have other seasons as well. 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Aaron, Brad, we'll talk about that when we come back right here on Safer Retirement Radio.
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2: 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And you can download that or 11 other things that are on the website under the heading of Safer Retirement Education. 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And as I always do, I always give you the opportunity to talk with somebody because I think that's the easiest way to get answers. They'll have follow-up questions. You'll have follow-up questions. We just dig a little bit deeper, right? Or do we have enough? Are we going to be okay if we retire? It's 833-707-3030. 833-707-3030. All right, Brad, Aaron, this segment, you're going to kind of get into seasonal spending, I guess, huh?
0: Yeah, I think seasonal spending, both in like the bigger picture of like there's different seasons of life you need to plan for, and then also just even in a typical year, different types of spending that happens, gifting in the holiday season, and maybe some little bit of surplus discretionary spending in summer. I think to me, the overarching picture here is just trying to figure out how do we plan on making certain that when our firm is making a recommendation to a client as to how they should invest their money, that it comes with an idea of how they're going to use it. And Aaron explained that perfectly as at the beginning of the show. But I think what it really centers around is how to be confident that you are, when you are spending a dollar, whether it's on healthcare or vacation, that you're doing so in a way that is allowing you to really thoroughly enjoy what you worked so hard to achieve, doing so in a way without derailing the plan. And I think to me, this really comes down to why we build income plans the way we do, so that we always know how much somebody could spend if they wanted to at a rate that is sustainable, systematic. We also get into the details of like where the money should come from. And I really liked our discussion early on around how summer spending, and especially in terms of like vacation homes and second houses, and or how that influences regular spending on a retirement that we would deem like worth it. And what I'd be curious about, Aaron, is how does one of your clients know for certain that they can, you know, gift to kids or grandkids? What are the ways that you talk to people about spending in retirement without derailing their plan?
1: Yeah, this is one of my favorite things about the way that we approach our financial planning here at Decker Retirement, is that it is not just a guess and hope for the best approach, right? We're just saying, hey, well, I think I probably need this amount of money. All right, yeah, that sounds about right based off of your portfolio. We'll see how that goes and kind of adjust over time. It's very much not that method. Ours is very much a math-based approach where we want to take all of those different both assets and income streams that you've earned over the course of your lifetime and build a plan to show you exactly the level of income that that situation can sustain for yourself. I always say that you can't make decisions based off of data you don't have. right? If you don't have any idea what your normal expenses on a month-to-month basis are, or you don't have any idea what you would like to spend from a gifting standpoint, Christmas, birthdays, holidays, whatever, then you don't really have the ability to plan around those things. So usually what we'll start with is helping you understand all the income streams and the assets that you have and what that can provide for you. Now, it's very common for us to build a financial plan for clients and they say, oh my goodness, this I didn't realize that I had the ability to sustain this level of income. I didn't know that I was going to be able to spend this much. I don't think I'm ever really going to be able to use that. And then we shift into a conversation of, okay, well, if this is the level you want, right? We say, hey, you can spend, I don't know, $15,000 a month. And they say, nah, we really only need 10 or 12 or some other lower number. Then the conversation shifts to, okay, that's phenomenal. What would you like to do with the remaining funds, right? And like you mentioned, Brad, we obviously want to make sure that there is some buffer, right? You want to make sure that there's a emergency cash account or other or reserve set aside for a water heater goes out, car needs a repair. Hey, we got to pay for a new roof in 2 years. That's going to be 15 or 20 grand. So some of those things we want to make sure are accounted for. But once we go through that process, it is very common for our clients to want to do some charitable contributions or gifting. Now, a lot of times that can be to children or grandchildren or other people that are close to their heart. And we want to make sure that they both have the ability to take care of themselves as the clients, but also they have the ability to bless people around them in a way that's going to be meaningful to them. So some of the things that we'll talk about when people have a desire to gift, and I'll address this first to those that want to help either their children or their grandchildren, some of the family members out. We want to get an idea about how they want to do that. And what I mean by that is there's a few different ways that you can benefit your posterity. You obviously have the ability to give them annual cash gifts, right? Where they've got the annual gift limit. For 2026, it's 19,000 per person. If you're married, you can give every individual 38 grand and you can allow them to be able to go off and do whatever they want to do with that money. Now, sometimes people want to be a little bit more specific, right? They want to say, hey, I want to build up a cash amount where you can have my grandkids use this for education savings, or maybe this is specifically for a home down payment, or if they want to start a business or whatever purpose you want to assign to that specific amount of money that you're gifting. Now, I'll circle back on those in a second, but one of the other things that we see from a gifting standpoint is what we would deem memory making, right? Instead of giving them the money, you pay for trips or you pay for vacations, or you say, hey, everybody, we're going to go rent a place and do XYZ thing. You don't have to pay for anything. I want to just have some time with you, make some memories with you. And you're able to do those types of gifts with your family with those extra funds that you have. So again, the first thing that we'll look at with those clients is how do you want to gift it? What is going to provide value for you, provide value for your kids or grandkids? Now, when you're talking about actual gifts from a cash or a monetary standpoint, we talked about the annual cash gifts, 19,000 per person, 38K as a married couple. You can do that every year without decreasing your lifetime estate exemption. Now, this is one of the most common things that we have to clarify is people say, hey, I would really like to give my child $50,000 or $100,000, or hey, I want to pay for this portion of the down payment. It's going to be more than that annual gifting limit. Am I able to do that? Am I going to get in trouble or penalized for that? And the answer is no. You absolutely do have the ability to give that person or persons more than the annual gift or the contribution limit there. The only difference is that it does reduce what's called your lifetime exemption. So when you get to the end of your life, you pass away, government says, hey, what was your estate worth? Here are all of your retirement accounts, your investment accounts, house, cars, all the physical things that you own. And they say, hey, if right now it's about 14 million per person, if your estate was above that, that's when you would be subject to that estate tax or what people commonly call the death tax. Now, you have the ability to use that lifetime exemption at any point, right? It could be 100% at the date you die, or you could use it throughout your life, right? If you wanted to give annually $100,000 to each of your kids, you're welcome to do that. That would just reduce that $14 million lifetime exemption. So it'd be a lesser dollar figure at the point in time that you pass away. So that's going to be the first thing there, is if you want to just allow them to use the money whenever they'd like, you're looking at annual cash gifts. That can be a great way to be able to benefit them. And again, that could be also used for things like, hey, my child's starting a business. They need some upfront funding. I can give a lump sum to them for that. Or, hey, I want to help them get into a home. Down payments are really expensive right now. Let's go ahead and give them a chunk to be able to do that. That can come in a couple different shapes and forms. Now, when you're talking about more specific options for things you want the money used for, two of the most common are going to be for eventual education, right? You want to help them pay for college or university later, and or looking at eventual retirement savings, helping them kind of get a jump on saving for their own retirement. So from an education standpoint, two of the most common accounts that can be used there are going to be 529 accounts. A lot of people have probably heard of these. These are the ones where you can contribute annually to those accounts. And as long as you use them for qualified education expenses, you have the ability to have tax deferred growth on that. Same thing with those distributions, as long as they're used for qualified expenses. Now, one of the other lesser known education accounts is what's called a Coverdell or an ESA, an education savings accounts. Now, these ones do have a lower annual contribution limit to it. They allow $2,000 per year that you can contribute into these accounts, but they are more flexible around, number one, what you can actually invest the money into. Typically on 529 accounts, they're going to be similar to something like a 401k plan, where you've got a set list of things that you can invest that money into. Coverdell accounts, in contrast, are going to be more like a traditional brokerage account, where you can invest in pretty much any security. You can do stocks or ETFs or options or whatever it is you want to put in there. It gives you a little bit more flexibility if that's a desirable trait to you. Same thing for withdrawals. They allow a little bit more flexibility on what that money is actually withdrawn for when you are pulling out to pay for various expenses. So again, 529 and Coverdells can be a great thing there. Anything else you'd add to the education component to that, Brad?
0: Education component's a fun one because it is sort of discretionary. I think that some clients, so some people I'm working with, they care deeply about it. Others, they think, you know, hey, I put myself through college, I can do the same. But I like that we're discussing ways that they can do it with what I call surplus. It's the assets that they don't likely need in their lifetime. And I think from once you land on a conclusion as to what's the amount that they need or that they'd like to use for them, you really start to get pretty clear visibility into what they can do with the surplus. And whether it's, as we started seriously considering buying a second home as a lifelong dream, or just spending that surplus on maybe creating memories or something, or going down the path of saying, like, I'm actually pretty comfortable where I'm at. We're basically just considering now how you best get assets to the next generation in this scenario. We haven't talked much about charity yet, but that's certainly another one for us to consider. But yeah, I think covering the family gifting is an important part of quite a few of our clients. You know, they save all this money and they love the idea of using it. And sometimes that does entail passing it on to the next generation.
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2: 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Brad and Aaron talking about summer spending, right? How do we budget? Do we budget for it? Do we just go, hey, we're going to take a trip or whatever? There is certainly the balance, Brad, of enjoying your summer vacation or your summer trips, but you also have to have some financial security and making good decisions with that as well, don't you?
0: Oh, man. Hey, one of the biggest things that Aaron knows, he'll be able to talk very eloquently about it, is that the way that we come in and just start interacting with our clients right from day one is fixing some of the biggest problems with comparable financial planning or financial advisory approaches. We're not guessing when we're helping someone understand how much they could actually spend if they wanted to make sure that they got them as much out of their assets, but also didn't run out. You know, we're coming up with a plan. We're not just gauging our clients' risk preferences and giving them a certain percentage of likelihood of running out of money in their lifetime. We actually are sort of coming at this from the other perspective, which is how are they going to use the money? When are they going to use it? What kind of contingencies do we need to plan for and long-term goals? And then we build the portfolio that makes that become a reality. So what I think we're really trying to do here is strike a really fine balance of both enjoying the assets that someone spent a lifetime accumulating, and enjoying could be anything, right? From spending it to saving it and growing it and giving it away to creating memories, but doing so in a way that ensures financial security or stability for the long haul. And that's where our job starts to become, I think, fairly unique, Aaron, because we're helping people really think through what it is that they need to plan for if they need to take a certain amount of assets and make them last for 40 years. And that's tricky. And so what are some of the things that you consider, Aaron, when you're helping someone design an investment system that provides them the certainty that they need, but then also keeping in mind the long-term growth and accumulation that investments are supposed to provide? How do you walk them through that balance of spending, saving, investing? It's part of just a holistic financial plan.
1: Yeah, this is one of the things where we typically spend a fairly significant amount of time walking people through a couple different pieces to this, because it is very different. And it's sometimes at odds with the way that you have thought about your money in the past, right? Where typically you either log into your 401k account and they ask you what type of risk preferences you want, or if you're working with an advisor, they say, hey, where do you fall on this risk score? Or, hey, let's take this questionnaire. You came back as moderate aggressive or whatever. And they kind of allocate your portfolio based off that. Where in retirement, it's more about making sure that you have the use case for the funds lined up with the way that they're invested, right? Where we don't put all of your money in one big pot and then kind of adjust the investment allocations based off of your risk tolerance. We say, okay, here's the purpose that you have this money and here's what you actually want to do with it. Now, what types of structures, what types of investment allocations can we use to be able to accomplish the goals that you have for that money, right? So we'll say, hey, here's the portion set aside as your emergency cash. This is specifically for the unexpected expenses, the things that are probably going to pop up in the future. Or, hey, here's where we've got your safe portion of principal guaranteed accounts. These are designed to protect the money from market losses, give you a stable source of income. Or, hey, here's the legacy account. This is geared towards either your slush fund or you're never going to touch this and you're going to pass this to your other kids. So it's first about making sure that you actually know what you want that money to do for you. Right. For 20, 30, 40 years, it's more just been about, hey, how do we grow this as much as possible? And then as you shift into retirement, it's gauging, hey, we have this money now. How do we most effectively use it? Now, there's a lot of different things that we do from a mathematical standpoint to give you confidence, to give you peace of mind that that structure is going to work for you. The first, as we've talked about a couple of times, is putting a income distribution or a financial plan into place, right? Where we have all of those assets, those income streams, your lifespan, some of those unexpected things kind of accounted for there. And it gives you a picture of what your assets and your income, what that could sustain over time. Now, from there, we want to tailor it to how you want to actually use your money, right? Do you want it maximum income every month? Do you have a set amount that you like? You'd rather have a slush fund set aside for those types of things, making sure that that is aligned with not only the financial structure, but also your personal approach to the way that you want to use that money. Now, one of the other pieces to this that I find myself talking about a lot is basically giving clients permission to actually spend their money. Right? Because I can't tell you how many times I've sat across the table from somebody. They've worked 30 or 40 years to build up a phenomenal asset base. We've run the plan for them. We've shown them, hey, look, you told me your base level expenses were this. Your plan's able to sustain 1.5 or 2 times that from an income standpoint. And frankly, they just can't bring themselves to spend any more money. They've accumulated those assets by being frugal, by being very conscious about what they spend and what they don't spend money on. And it's really hard from a mindset standpoint to actually turn that spigot on and give themselves permission to spend a little bit more money. So obviously, we talk about the math and the finance and those types of implications, but I want to, from a behavioral standpoint, also help clients understand that, look, still being conservative, still making sure that you are not going to run out or put yourself in jeopardy of having a financial difficulty later, you can still dramatically increase your spending and just allow them to really enjoy that, right? Spend a little bit more money on those conveniences. Come have somebody mow your lawn if you don't like doing your yard work. Maybe you fly first class on a trip somewhere, right? Some of those extra things that you may have held off on previously that you now do have the ability to spend money on, but you just need that extra push from a mindset standpoint to get across that threshold. So anything else that you found helpful from a like a behavior standpoint on that front, Brad?
0: Yeah, I think you really hit the nail on the head for one key thing that I come across a lot. Yeah, and this is the fact that it's just a lot of people that we work with, Aaron, and have done, we'll say, like too good of a job. You know, they've oversaved. And you know, one of the things in the area where a lot of my clients come from here in the Bay Area is they've oversaved, but they didn't know it. Or maybe actually I'll take that back. A lot of them know that they probably have accumulated enough that they know that they've made it, right? They're pretty confident. They're not going to bed fretting about running out of money, but they do end up spending less than they might have otherwise done in if they didn't end up implementing the techniques we use here. And you said it really well, where people will just sort of hold back. Like there's just nothing that they could do to spend any more than that. But they also don't know how much they've oversaved. Because I work with a lot of people that in order to accumulate the amount that they've accumulated, they have had to underspend basically for a lifetime. Now they've got this nest egg and we show them like, hey, what are you going to do with all this extra here? And that surplus conversation is really fun, but it's also very important for them to understand that, look, if they don't use it, who is? Like, what's it for? Mm-hmm. And, you know, when we talk about enabling our clients to spend money comfortably, whether it's summer spending and vacations and creating memories with their family. All of that is the current spend. That's the money that's going out the door as part of a lifetime's worth of savings, and doing so in a way that is sustainable takes into account those longer term goals as well. I mean, sustainable spending when people are in their 60s and making sure that that translates to a comfortable series of years in their 70s and they start to get into 80s and the shape of their spending is changing. This is what we're trying to help our clients understand. Use this money while you're young and healthy as you're ever going to be. Use it now. And if you don't, no worries. It doesn't go anywhere. It's still part of the portfolio. But don't go into retirement not knowing how much you could spend if you wanted to. That was going to force you to spend anything you don't want. You didn't want to. But in the end, if people are accidentally underspending, I do like to call that out. I like them to sort of come to terms with, if they are clearly not going to be using this in their lifetime, they have to start addressing who is, because yep, all of a sudden you have a new lens on what this money is meant to do for them. And it's crazy. Sometimes people are talk out of both sides of their mouth. They'll say, you know, I really don't need this. I just can't spend any more than this. And we go run a plan and say, okay, great. Well, what's this $500,000 for? It's not going to you. So which kid are you giving it to? Or how do you want to buy this up against your kid? Well, I don't want to give anything that much to my kids. That's way more than I want to do. And it's like, great. Well, how are you going to spend it? Well, I don't need to spend it. Okay, great. Well, which kid is it going to go jail? That's not my goal. You know, it just forces a conversation of they need to make sure that they're recognizing what their money is meant to do for them, and doing so in a way that gives them the maximum amount of benefit while they're young and healthy and doing the most things, creating memories, not necessarily just doing big check handouts to kids and grandkids, but also not spending from their future selves. The worst thing someone could do is get into their 85th birthday and realize, oh crap, I spent a little too heavily when I was in my 60s. I wish I had better guidance there. Only other thing I would add here and probably bring us home here, Mark, is just a lot about having this plan. You know, a plan is what we refer to here as an income plan or a distribution strategy. It's to give us a couple layers of information. The first and most important is enjoying retirement and enjoying spending in retirement. If you've spent a lifetime accumulating what you're going to have over the course of the next 40 years, doing so in a way that is both systematic, stable, sustainable, but also adequate to give you all the spending that you need during the different phases of life, different spending seasons in the year, gifting at the end of the year, and birthdays throughout the year, going on vacations, some extra spend in summer, versus the different seasons of life where you're spending differently when you're in your 60s and have all your friends and family, you're going on trips, versus you start to get into 80s or 90s. And again, I like to say the shape of your spending has changed in that era. But of course, anticipating all the unknowns along the way as you get down the path of things like home repairs and just unexpected spending. So it's an interesting job we do, Aaron.
1: Yes, it is. Yeah, it's fun. I enjoy those conversations.
2: All right. So thanks to Brad Geddes and Aaron Ray of Decker Retirement sitting in. No Brian Jay today. He might be back next week, but we know Brad will be here. Aaron might be here too. Who knows? But we know there'll be retirement talk, right? Summer spending. Do we know how to budget for that? There's a lot of opportunities for you just by talking with a team. Boy, do we have enough? Are we going to be okay? That's a great question to have answered instead of guessing. 833-707-3030. 833-707-3030. Again, no cost for you whatsoever. A great opportunity to get some clarity. 833-707-3030. Brad and Aaron, appreciate the time. Nice job. We'll see what happens next week.
1: Thanks, Mark.
0: Yeah, thanks, Mark. Talk to you soon.
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18: 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I am your host, Steve Summers, and I've got to tell you, we have got a fascinating show for you today. Now, if you're like most people, you may have noticed that when you hit 50, you kind of hit the wall. You know, between your joints, the heart, the brain, your eyes, your energy, you name it. Now, when you hit 50, you have to pay attention to your health. We all know that. So whether you're 40 or 50 or say in your 60s or 70s or even older for that matter, our guest today says he's discovered something that you can unlock the key to feeling better at any age. This is exciting. What is it? What are we talking about? Why do you need to know about this? Well, stay tuned. Dr. Neil Levin is on the line here. Dr. Neil Levin is a chiropractor. He's a nutritionist. He's a longtime advisor for Purity Products. Welcome, Dr. Levin. So great to have you back on the show today. This is a big story, isn't it?
19: Oh, absolutely, Steve. And let's cut right to the chase here. That discovery you talked about at the top there, it's krill oil, because krill oil is simply amazing for us. It's great for the heart, great for the joints, fantastic for the brain, for the eyes. I mean, I have people coming into my clinic every single day, and they want to feel better. I mean, they want to feel physically better, stronger. They want their joints to feel comfortable, but they want to stay mentally sharp. They want to keep that brain thinking like it did when they were younger. They want to protect themselves from coronary heart disease and maintain those flexible, healthy, youthful arteries for wonderful circulation. Hey, Steve, they want to boost their energy. And you know, why not? I mean, we deserve it. And that's what we're going to be talking about here today with this Krill Omega 50 Plus, which is the cutting edge combination, Steve, of krill oil, which is so fabulous for us. But we've infused the krill oil. Now, this is so important. We've infused the krill oil with the high omega-3 concentrated fish oil. You need to do that when you're dealing with krill, because krill just isn't high enough in omega-3s. So many other important parameters and virtues, but you got to get that high omega-3 fish oil in there, and we've done that. So this is now the best of both worlds. But we didn't stop there. For the 50-plus, we've added some vitamin D. We doubled the antioxidant power. And, Steve, we actually increased the amount of krill by 67%. So this now becomes the finest omega-3 nutrient in the world, as far as I'm concerned.
18: This is very, very exciting. This krill oil sensation, I mean, it is all over the news, Dr. Neil Levin. Great studies are out there. Many experts are declaring that krill oil is better than fish oil. So give us this lowdown on this krill omega-50 plus formula.
19: Right. Steve, you know, if I told you, and we did talk about this before the show, that there's this one tiny pill that benefits the joints and the brain and memory, mood, coronary heart disease, wonderful for the arteries, makes your hair shine, great for the skin. I mean, what would you say to that?
18: Hey, where is it? Where can I get this stuff?
19: Right, and we have it. It's Krill Omega 50 Plus, and we're going to give it to everybody for free today. And that's really cool, because Purity wants everybody to try this, because they know they're going to see a huge difference. But get this, on top of that, for the first 1,000 people that call today, we're giving away a second gift, because I just demanded this. You know, when we're dealing with the 50-plussers, and hey, you know, if you're 40 and you feel like your energy is low, this is for you also. But for people 50 and over, we're also giving away free B12 energy melts. I demanded this because, hey, as we're getting a little older, we don't absorb that B12 as well, and I want you to feel the benefits from this Krill Omega 50 Plus. I'm going to jack up those B12 levels for you today as well. You know, what a value proposition.
18: You know, when it comes to your health, it really is a win-win. This is amazing. I heard you say that this can actually reduce the risk of coronary heart disease. I mean, when you hear that, whose ears don't perk up after that? How exactly does that work anyway?
19: Right. Well, Krill Omega 50 Plus, remember, this is the combination of krill oil with the high omega-3, highly concentrated fish oil. So it's much higher in omega-3s than most krill oil formulas would be. So when we're dealing with the high omega-3 fish oil, we're talking about support for the HDL cholesterol, healthy, youthful, flexible arteries. That's so great for the circulation, heart muscle strength, platelet activity, red red blood cells that stay nice and soft and flexible so they can work their way through those little capillaries. Oh, what about triglycerides? That becomes so important. So this Krill Omega 50 Plus supports the heart in so many ways. And, you know, the bottom line is we need to think about this because as we're getting a little older, 50 plus, maybe mid-40s, certainly 60s and 70s, it's decision time. I mean, you know your body's not working the way it did when you were in your 30s.
20: Exactly.
19: The energy might not be there. You need to make a decision. Are you going to take it laying down and just let yourself get old, or are you going to do something about it? Are you going to stay physically active? Are you going to do the things you need to stay healthy? And getting these omega-3s, the krill oil, the vitamin D, the antioxidants makes such a difference. This is a game changer for anybody in that 50 plus age group.
18: Doc, this is absolutely great information. I know that omega-3s, talk about that just for a second, are best known for their cardiovascular benefits, and they're certainly also known as brain food. Now, we've discussed this in some of the past shows. If you would touch on the brain benefits for our listeners listening out there today and tell us why you say that supplementing with omega-3s isn't just a good idea for the brain, but an absolute necessity.
19: Oh, this is such an important point that you're bringing up. Absolutely. For brain health, we must get these omega-3s back in there. You know, when you think about omega-3s and you think about brain health and memory and mood and feeling sharp, you really want to single out the DHA component. That's the docosahexaenoic acid. You know what, Steve? Your brain is 60% fat by weight. And of that, 25% needs to be DHA. You know what I use an analogy in my practice? People understand calcium and bone health, right? If you don't have calcium in your diet and you don't supplement with calcium, your bones are going to get brittle and weak. You understand that, right?
18: Right, exactly.
19: That's what happens to bones. Bones need calcium for their normal strength and structure. Now, with the brain, it's the same. DHA for normal structure. We use this for one brain neuron to communicate with another, to build out the brain, to make the serotonin, the dopamine, all the feel-good neurotransmitters. So must have it, must get it back in there. So important. And with this Krill Omega 50 Plus, we've increased the level of DHA because we put the concentrated omega-3s in there. Now, with Krill Omega 50 Plus, you're going to get 130 milligrams of DHA per serving, Steve.
18: Wow.
19: The leading brand of krill oil, you're going to get 24.
18: Excellent.
19: 24 in the leading brand, you're going to get 130 with Krill Omega 50 Plus. That's why this is so incredible for the brain.
18: This is absolutely exciting. I got to tell you, though, during the last Krill show that we did together, you totally shocked me, Doc. I remember this specifically. You said that...
19: Tell me, I'm on the edge of my seat. What did I say?
18: You said, and I remember, that the studies show that krill oil improves joint comfort in just 7 days. Now, if the benefits for the brain and the heart didn't perk my ears up, that certainly would. If you would touch on the study and tell us how this works.
19: Right. That was a great study. In fact, that's the reason I started taking krill oil about 5-6 years ago. Mm-hmm. A pilot study, double blind, placebo controlled, exactly what you want to see out of the Journal of the American College of Nutrition. Now, participants got 300 milligrams of krill oil or placebo. Now, remember, in Krill Omega 50 Plus, we're giving you even more. We're giving you 500 milligrams of krill oil, so even more potent. But the participants in this study that got the krill oil got some amazing joint benefits, Steve. Get this. In just 7 days, and you remember this from the last show, but yeah. In just 7 days, they were 28% more comfortable. That's a jaw dropper. When I read that, I immediately went out and bought my first bottle of krill oil. But after 30 days, they were 38% more comfortable. The researchers didn't stop there. They looked at flexibility of the joints. They looked at function of the joints. All improved, and I call this the krill oil advantage. So if you're out there and you're taking fish oil, well, fish oil is great. I mean, fish oil is in here. It's so important, but you're not going to get the same joint advantages just on krill. You're not going to experience this joint comfort benefit that we get specifically from the krill. And remember, in Krill Omega 50 Plus, we've jacked up the levels of the krill 67% more. So in terms of dosage, fantastic.
18: That's big. That is absolutely big. Hey, I was on the website, and the testimonials on the Krill Omega 50 Plus, they're incredible. I mean, people obviously love this product. I'd like to share a couple of my favorites here.
19: Sure.
18: Believer writes in, she's a female age 45 to 54 from Georgia. She rates it 5 out of 5 stars. She writes, "This has helped. Less grind on my knees when climbing up the steps. beneficial to my overall health, both physically and mentally. I just feel better, is what she said. Also, Safety Susan, age 55 to 64 from Sacramento, California. She writes to 5 out of 5 stars. I was a little worried about fishy aftertaste. However, I have not burped it even once. She goes, I like it better than regular fish oil. The capsule size is smaller and it's easy to swallow. This is big, the capsule size being smaller.
19: You know, and I'm really glad you picked that one out, because Safety Suzanne picks out a very important point there. I don't think we've really harped on this enough, because people have trouble swallowing those huge horse pills, you know, those huge omega-3 pills. These are tiny. So this is why this is such a breakthrough. These capsules are so small and easy to swallow. Anybody can easily swallow them. But at the same time, we've increased the dosage of krill by 67%. We've boosted the antioxidant power. The vitamin D is in there. We supercharged the whole thing with the high omega-3, highly concentrated fish oil. So important for the heart. So yeah, Safety Suzanne, she really nailed it there. I want to read a couple myself. This one in front of me, Blessed. She's in the 55 to 64 age bracket, Fort Worth, Texas, 5 out of 5 stars. She writes, I was experiencing brain fog. I couldn't remember things at work. Felt I was slowing down mentally. Purity was offering a free bottle. I've been taking it for a year, and I swear by it. I have experienced a difference in my brain and body. Good for you, Blessed. Let me read one more. Odie, 54. Male in the 55 to 64 category, 5 out of 5 stars. He's from Canada. He writes, awesome experience. I started taking krill omega 50 plus about 5 weeks ago and have nothing but good things to say about it. I'm experiencing more benefits than I thought possible. The most noticeable is that I feel more mentally alert. I'm finding it easier to get out of bed in the morning. I feel satisfied with 6 to 8 hours of sleep. I wake up with an energy that I haven't felt in a long time. You know what? I'm not surprised at these testimonials at all, because, again, I take this product myself. Mm-hmm. It's fabulous. My patients love the Krill Omega 50 Plus. They feel it in their joints. They feel it in their brain. They feel it in their energy, their circulation. They just feel better. That's what everybody tells me when they get in this Krill Omega 50 Plus.
18: Now, Dr. Neil Levin, talk for a minute, if you would, about the B12 Energy Melts, too. This is really an exciting addition. You gave these away in our last Krill show as well, and the feedback has been absolutely overwhelming. People simply love the energy, the pep, the vigor they feel when they have their B12 levels restored with these. And now Purity's going to do it again, so 2 free bottles here today for the listeners. Tell us about this.
19: Yeah, remember, first of all the listeners today that pick up the phone and call are going to get a free bottle of this Krill Omega 50 Plus. Amazing, with the krill oil, 67% more krill oil. The high omega-3 fish oil, boosting those omega-3 levels, so critical for the heart, for the skin, for the hair, for the eyes. On top of that, we added the vitamin D, so important, so pure, so pristine. But now, the B12 energy melts, why are they here? I said to Purity, I said, guys, we're dealing with the 50-plusers here. Even people 45, 50, 60, 70, they're having more trouble absorbing the B12. And B12 is critical. Do you think B12? Think energy. If you're energy is low and you're in your 50s or 60s, I mean, it may be a B12 issue. B12 helps the body to make red blood cells. We need that to carry oxygen to the tissue. So important for energy. B12 helps us to burn carbohydrates and turn them into energy. 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You put one on your tongue, tastes delicious. 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And what B12 energy melts do is they help bump up your levels of B12. And if you were a little low on B12, you really do feel a difference. 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

0: because it's higher in the omega-3s, the EPA and DHA that are so important for the heart, the brain, the memory, mood, your eyes, your skin, your hair, your nails. So in one sense, you could say, well, the fish oil's better. But in another sense, I have to hand it to the krill guys, because in terms of antioxidant power, krill oil is extraordinary. And it's because there's a molecule in krill oil that's naturally occurring called astaxanthin. And this astaxanthin, Steve, this is one of the most powerful antioxidants we've ever discovered. Steve, by one measure of antioxidant activity, it's 6,000 times stronger than vitamin C.
1: Wow.
0: So amazing antioxidant power in the krill. And now, as we're getting older, 50-plussers like myself, I'm 52, and we don't make as many antioxidants naturally. 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And this is just an incredible value proposition. I have folks, they were going out and they were getting the krill separately and the fish oil separately, the antioxidants, the vitamin. You could spend $75 doing that.
1: No kidding.
0: You're getting it all for free today. This is the best of both worlds, this combination product with the krill and the fish oil. It's not one being better than the other. They're both great. And this is the best of both worlds.
1: You know, thank God for Purity products. I'm serious. Seriously, because when you think about where our food supply has gone and where we are today, we have to have something that allows us to feel better as we age, to age gracefully. It's amazing to me as we talk
0: about
1: this.
0: And that's why I love the way that Purity gives away the free bottles. Because, you know, people can be skeptical.
1: Sure.
0: They should be skeptical. But now they can be skeptical and they say, okay, you know what? This sounds pretty important. I'm going to give this a go. It's only going to cost me $6.95. And they get it and they try it out. And what they start to see, because it doesn't take long. Remember that joint study, 7 days, 28% more comfortable. What they start to see is, hey, I'm more comfortable. I feel better. They notice their energy is better. And they realize, hey, you know what? This is important. And they tell their friends and they tell their relatives and they tell their loved ones. And Purity's been doing business this way for, I don't know, 20 years now. But let's look at one more. You know, this is a great testimonial by Gracie. 5 out of 5 stars, she writes, it works. I feel a difference in my joints after only 1 week. Also, you have the nicest staff. That's great. You have the nicest staff. People are going to appreciate working with Purity. They're a fantastic company. They put their money where their mouth is. They give out free bottles, and you try it, and you're like, wow, this is great stuff. Thank God for Purity.
1: Let's talk about the heart health for a moment. It's probably the single greatest concern that people face as they age. So anything that we can do to boost heart health becomes really a top priority. You know this, I know this, and those folks out there know this as well. And I know you mentioned earlier that omega-3s literally lower our risk of coronary heart disease. Do I have that correct? Because that's a big statement.
0: You know, absolutely. I mean, protecting the heart, this is what put omega-3s on the map back in the 70s. Dr. Dierberg discovered, you know, how protective they were for the Eskimos. Mm-hmm. By the way, he's a wonderful guy. I had lunch with him a year or two ago. Great conversation. But bottom line is, omega-3s protect our heart in so many ways. They promote a smooth, rhythmical heartbeat, important for the body's normal inflammatory response in the heart muscle, inside the arteries and veins. They promote those youthful, flexible arteries, so important for circulation. They promote healthy blood platelet activity, healthy red blood cell activity. They support a healthy blood pressure. That's very important. Triglycerides. So they do so much for the heart. So simply amazing cardiovascular protection with these omega-3s.
1: It just keeps getting better, doesn't it? Hey, you know, I got a reminder.
0: I have patients come in here all the time, and I'm like, are you taking your omega-3s? I hope you're still taking your omega-3s. You know, they're afraid to say no. They know I'm like the omega-3 doctor. Take your omega-3s. In fact, if there was only one nutrient that I could take, Steve, honest to God, if there was only one nutrient that I could take, hands down, it's omega-3s. That's the first most important nutrient you could take. And this krill omega 50 plus, I love the way they combine the krill oil with the fish oil, so you're getting the best of both worlds. Can't beat it.
1: I've got a reminder our listeners out there about this free bottle deal that's going on, the Krill Omega Plus and the B12. 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And that number for those listening out there, write this down. It's 1-800-500-1842. 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

0: 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Doc, this study you sent me on this omega-3s and the memory is amazing. It seems that the participants taking omega-3s had some pretty incredible benefits here. When you talk about memory, that is something that kind of slips as we get older. Tell us more about this, would you?
1: Right. This was a great study, an important study, because what they did here was very interesting. This out of the journal Neurology, and what they did is they checked the omega-3 level in the red blood cells of women, 1,000 women, older women. So this is a big study, 1,000 women. Mm-hmm. But then again, 8 years later, and the women were on average 78 years old at this point, they did MRI scans of the women's brains. And what they found, Steve, this is so amazing, they found that the brain volume for the women that had higher omega-3 indexes, in other words, they had more omega-3s in their red blood cells, mm-hmm. the women that had more omega-3s in their red blood cells, they had higher brain volume. They were actually maintaining more of the youthful size of the brain. Their brains were bigger. You could see it plainly in the MRI measurements. That's really great. Cool. But not only that, there's a very important part of the brain known as the hippocampus, a very important part of the brain that facilitates learning, facilitates memory. And there was greater brain volume in the hippocampus for people that had more omega-3s in their red blood cells. That's how you can really measure how much omega-3 someone's taking in. So if you take omega-3s, you will raise your omega-3 index. We know this. It's a fact. You take omega-3s, you raise it up. So you want to have more omega-3s in your bloodstream. Very important. That's how it infuses into all the cell membranes, into mm-hmm. the joints, into the brain, etc. So take the Krill Omega 50 Plus. You get the krill oil, 67% more krill oil, so fantastic for the joints. You get the high omega-3 fish oil, vitamin D in there as well, astaxanthin for extra antioxidant power, and protect that brain, protect your memory, facilitate that quick, that youthful thinking that's so fun to have. When you feel sharp, when you feel like your brain is working great, you have that brain energy, it's more fun. It's more fun to be in a conversation. You feel better. You wake out of bed. You have that energy. You feel mentally alert. You feel alive. That's the way I want to feel. That's the way young people feel. That's why we put this in this Krill Omega 50 Plus. We want people to feel younger. We want people to maintain their youthful vigor and attitude. And that's what this Krill Omega 50 Plus is all about.
0: All right. I got to tell you, Dr. Levin, I take the Krill Omega 50 Plus, and one of the things that I absolutely love about the pill is that it's so small. I mean, it's so easy to take and so much better than trying to swallow one of those omega-3 horse pills, you know, the bigger ones. Anyone can take these with ease, and that's what's great about it. Tell us, how did you supercharge this formula while at the same time shrinking the capsule size? How do you do that?
1: Right. It's so amazing. This is really a breakthrough, Stephen. I mean, for those of you that are picturing this huge omega-3 pill, it's not like that. These are tiny. They're so small, anybody can swallow these. My son, Corey, has trouble swallowing pills. He gets these down like they're nothing. They're much smaller. They're easy to swallow. And now with our Lemon Lock flavor system, which I didn't even talk about before, you open the bottle up, Steve, it smells like lemon. 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Again, my patients, if they were getting this stuff before they saw me, they could be spending $75, $80 to get this combination. So an incredible value. And here's what I want you to do. Pick up the phone pretty quick, because believe it or not, 1,000 sounds like a lot, but it's not, Steve. On bigger radio stations, they move fast.
0: Right.
1: Call soon. 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Everybody's getting that. Don't worry. You're definitely going to get that. But if you're one of the first 1,000 callers, then you get the free B12 energy melt. So, no, we need to talk about that one more time. But I want you to get that, too, and I demand this, because this is Krill Omega 50 Plus. We want this for the folks. Hey, if you're in your 40s and you feel run down, it's great for you too, but 50s, 60s, 70s, folks in that age bracket, they're not absorbing the B12 as well because they're losing some of the intrinsic factors in the GI tract that are responsible for absorbing the B12. So now you put the B12 energy milk on your tongue, tastes delicious, and it just gets in there and boosts up those levels of B12. What do you feel? When you boost your level of B12, if you had been low, you feel more energy because B12 helps make the red blood cells, carry oxygen to the tissues, helps burn your carbs for energy, great for the hair, skin, and nails, great for so many things. Steve, be one of the first 1,000 callers. 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
5: Hello and welcome to Purity Products Radio. I'm Jason Cam, and we have a very important show on a very sensitive health topic planned for you today. But let me begin by asking you three very key questions. First, are you or someone you love dealing with a weak or leaky bladder? Does the urge to go to the bathroom sometimes wake you at night? And lastly, does a leaky bladder keep you from doing the things that you love to do? Well, if you or maybe a family member answered yes to any of these questions, then you will want to hear about Purity Products' patented, clinically tested, evidence-based nutritional supplement for helping to strengthen your bladder and reduce the urge to frequently rush to the bathroom. It is a huge breakthrough. Here to tell us all about it is Sherry Torkos. Sherry is a pharmacist and longtime nutritional advisor to Purity Products. She's also written 18 books, including books on natural medicine, women's health, men's health, and a whole variety of nutritional issues. Sherry, welcome to Purity Health Radio.
6: Hey there, Jason. Yeah, so thanks so much for having me on the program. And this is such an important issue. Bladder leakage, bladder weakness, this is a very common issue. Yeah. In fact, according to the statistics, over 33 million Americans suffer with a weak or leaky bladder. People get frustrated with the lack of control, that urgency to run to the bathroom, the sleepless nights, and then also the embarrassment that can come with bladder leakage. You know, if you have an accident or you're out and you can't get to the bathroom in time. And you know, I'll say as a pharmacist and one who has talked to many, many patients about this, I know it's a sensitive topic because people will approach me in the aisles of the pharmacy and, you know, they're discreetly trying to ask for advice and guidance and some options.
5: And just to be clear, this is not just an issue for women, it's also for men, right?
6: Yes, that's right. And men and women both deal with bladder issues. I think that people often assume that if a woman has urinary issues, it's because of her bladder. But if a man has urinary issues, you know, the assumption is it's prostate related. Both men and women can have bladder leakage issues, especially as they get older. And again, I've talked to many patients, both men and women, about this issue.
5: Yeah, and look, people dealing with this issue already know the answer to my next question, but why didn't you tell us how are all of these men and women dealing with their bladder issues, with bladder weakness and a leaky bladder? What are people doing to help manage this right now?
6: People will often turn to the adult undergarments, the pads. I mean, in some pharmacies, there's a whole aisle devoted to these products. There's big money in this area. And if you have a leakage issue, then the pads and the adult undergarments, they do help to absorb, you know, the moisture, maybe a bit of the odor, but it's not a solution, right? It's not a solution for a weak and leaky bladder. It's just a tool for dealing with it when it happens. And there's also Kegel exercises. You know, women will be familiar with what these are, because when you're trying to tighten up your pelvic muscles after childbirth, it's a specific type of exercise you do, and it strengthens the pelvic muscles, the bladder wall. But these types of exercises, they can be hard to do, especially if you're older or if you have arthritis, mobility issues. Getting up and down off the floor can be a little tricky trying to do some of these exercises.
5: Yep.
6: And there's also medications that can be prescribed, medications to help with controlling the urgency and the frequency and all of that.
5: Yeah. So basically what you're saying is obviously buying pads or undergarments can be very expensive, medications as well. Really, the implications here when you have bladder control issues is such a drain on our quality of life, right?
6: Yeah, exactly. You know, if you're dealing with a bladder leakage issue, then you know what it's like when you miss out on social events, even simple things like going to the grocery store, getting together with friends, or going to a concert or an event. It can cause worry. You know, you're worried about going out, worried about having an accident. And, you know, there's other issues too, and we'll talk about it a little bit more later on in the show. But the fact is that when you have that sporadic bladder leakage, it can cause disturbances in your sleep, to the point where some people that have a weak bladder or an overactive urge to urinate during the night, sometimes they're being woken up at night, maybe lucky if they get a couple hours sleep at a time. And this can be really distressing. The medical term for this, nighttime waking to go to the bathroom, it's called nocturia. And it can honestly just wear people right out, make you really exhausted.
5: Yeah, I can imagine sleep disruption really one of the biggest issues people are going to have when they are dealing with these occasional bladder issues. So many implications here in our quality of life, like you say. But I want to get into the product here that Purity Products has. It's called My Bladder. The ingredient in this is an absolute game changer. Changer for anyone dealing with these bladder control issues. Sherry, this has been 20 years in the making, 24 patents, 14 clinical trials, 7 international awards. So why don't I let you introduce our audience to this new product we have here?
6: Yeah, sure. You know, I was really excited when I found out about this product as well, because I know so many people that struggle with bladder control issues, weak bladder, and they're desperate for something that is going to make a difference. And My Bladder really is a breakthrough for bladder health because, as you mentioned, it's clinically studied. It's not a drug. It's a plant-based formula. And it does 3 very important things for your bladder. First, it can strengthen and tone the bladder. It can reduce the urge to go to the bathroom, especially at the night. Wow. And then the third thing is that it also helps your brain and your bladder talk to each other more efficiently, more effectively, so that they don't get their wires crossed and send you to the bathroom when you actually don't need to go.
5: And that's so fascinating, that third point you just brought up about how the bladder and brain, you know, talk to each other. From what I understand, sometimes the brain and bladder sort of send each other false signals. But what this product can do is help improve this communication, right?
6: Yeah, it's fascinating. It really is. It's extraordinary. As a pharmacist, I'll tell you, Jason, I'm always looking to see what's new, what's innovative when it comes to dietary supplements and in health. And when I came across the clinical studies, I reviewed the research on my bladder, I was really impressed because not only is this, you know, provide meaningful results, significant improvements in the issues that people with bladder leakage face. But listen to this. The studies show as well that the satisfaction rate for people that are taking my bladder is 84%. So 84% of people are satisfied. I mean, we don't see that very often in clinical trials for supplements or anything for that matter. So, you know, what we're hearing, the feedback from people saying that this product has really transform their lives, allowing them to go out and do things they couldn't do before when their bladder leakage issue was controlling their lives.
5: Yeah, I know it's not a miracle pill, but nevertheless, 84% is absolutely astounding. That means over 8 in 10 people who use my bladder get results. There really is nothing like it for this issue. But why don't you run us through the results of the clinical research here so people can understand just how well-studied this is?
6: Yeah, sure. So listen to these results. And this comes from a peer-reviewed study that was published in the journal Biomed Central Complementary Medicine and Therapy. Okay, so people who took my bladder in this study enjoyed a 60% reduction in urinary urgency. 60% reduction. So that's the need to go to the bathroom. So we have a 60% reduction in this urinary urgency. Right. And that can happen, this urgency can happen either because the bladder walls are weak or because the bladder and brain, again, are sending the wrong signals. So 60% reduction there is huge. And then there were other studies on the My Bladder formula that showed a 75% of users were able to reduce the number of undergarment pads, underwear pads that they were using, some down to just one a day. Yeah. So that's huge cost savings. And it also makes life a little easier, right? Cuts down on the inconvenience that comes with constantly having to change pads and the undergarments. And another really exciting result that has come from the research is that there was an average 50% reduction in nighttime waking to go to the bathroom. So my bladder users were finally able to get the rest they needed.
5: Yeah, I mean, obviously, these are very impressive results. We are getting incredible feedback from this product. Again, My Bladder from Purity Products we're talking about here. Really, we're talking life-changing results for people dealing with this unfortunate issue. I'm not sure what other options there are out there that are even remotely close to this, certainly on the supplement side. But what's great is you can start to see results in as little as few weeks, the benefits building from there. In a few minutes, I'm going to tell our listeners how they can put my bladder to the test, a full 1 month supply, more than enough to see a noticeable difference. We're going to let you try it. It's a great offer. I'll tell you about it in a minute, so do not go anywhere. But Sherry, first, I want you to give us a quick overview of the physiology involved in bladder weakness and bladder leakage.
6: Sure. So there's two things that are happening here. So the primary issue is that the bladder just gets weaker over time. And this is true for both men and women. What happens is that just like any muscle in our body, the bladder muscle does deteriorate and weaken with age. And also, if a man has, say, prostate issues, that can press down on the bladder, which weakens the bladder muscles even further. And for women who've been blessed to have children, being pregnant and giving birth, that can weaken the bladder, sometimes a little, sometimes a lot. So yeah. Women, I hear this a lot from women that have had children, and it's, you know, they're excited about the baby. But of course, the downside is sometimes it's hard on the bladder. But the good news is that My Bladder can help to strengthen and tone the bladder, and it works for both men and women.
5: That's right. And it's not just that it's men and women. It's not necessarily only older people. Younger people can be dealing with this issue as well, especially women, like you said, who have given birth. Mm-hmm. This can be an issue for them. But Sherry, what is the second issue when it comes to bladder control?
6: Well, the other issue has to do with the nervous system. So we touched on this a little bit earlier when we're talking about signaling. So there's a nerve called the pudendal nerve, and it runs from your pelvic region to your spine, and your brain and bladder communicate along these connections, and they tell each other how your bladder feels, whether it feels empty or full. It also sends a signal conveying how much pressure you feel on the bladder as well. So when you need to empty your bladder. So what happens is that the weakened bladder, it sends the wrong signals up and down this nerve, and it kind of fools your brain into thinking you need to go to the bathroom, even though you don't. So this is why some people, they feel or they sense that they have the urge to go to the bathroom, and then they sit down, or if you're a guy, stand up, and you're trying to pee, but you really don't have to, and there's only a little bit that comes out.
5: Yeah.
6: So the good news is that My Bladder does help with this. It can help the brain and the bladder get on the same page.
5: That's right. Very well said. So basically, the underlying issues here are, one, a physical weakness in the walls of the bladder. And secondly, this communication issue you've described between the brain and the bladder. My Bladder, this new formula from Purity Products, shown to address both. It strengthens the bladder, and it sort of gets your brain and bladder communicating better, sending the right signal. And remember, at the top of the show, we started with those three important questions. One, are you or someone you love dealing with a weak or leaky bladder? Two, does the occasional uncontrollable urge to go to the bathroom wake you up at night and, you know, mess up your sleep? And thirdly, does a leaky bladder sometimes keep you from doing the things that you love to do? And if you have answered yes to any of these questions, then I am telling you that My Bladder is the ultimate solution for you. There is no other dietary supplement on the market that's even close to this. Over 8 out of 10 people who use this report that they get the benefits. We are going to prove this to you. If you are dealing with these bladder issues, you simply must try a bottle of My Bladder. If you're one of the first 1,000 callers from this weekend's radio show, we're going to send you out a full 1 month supply of My Bladder for just $9.95. It's less than 10 bucks. 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I'm going to give that number out again a little bit later on in the show, but we've got a lot of ground to cover. We are talking with Sherry Torkos, pharmacist and longtime advisor to Purity Products. And Sherry, as we move along here in this important discussion about our new and innovative way to help people deal with that occasional bladder weakness with urine leaking and with an overactive urge to urinate, why don't I hand it back to you? And maybe, you know, for people just tuning in, could you give us a quick recap here?
6: Yeah, sure. So we know from the statistics that about 33 million Americans deal with bladder leakage. And I can tell you as a pharmacist, and I've been practicing over 30 years, I've talked to so many men and women who are trying to manage this issue. So if you're listening or you have a family member that you think of that is dealing with this issue, know that they're not alone. There is help available. Occasional bladder leakage, I know that this is a distressing and embarrassing issue. It affects your quality of life. And sometimes people feel isolated. They're afraid to leave their home because they don't want to be away from the bathroom or have an embarrassing accident. So, you know, I completely empathize. It's a tough issue. But the good news here is that Purity Products, with this product, this My Bladder, it can offer dramatic benefits to help strengthen the bladder, cut down the urgency to urinate, and help people reclaim their lives. There are 14 clinical studies backing the benefits of this product with impressive results. We're talking about a 60% reduction in urinary urgency. That's the need to rush to the bathroom. Then there's the fact that 75% of people using My Bladder were able to reduce the number of underwear pads and undergarments they use, some people down to just one per day.
5: Yeah, that's just, a lot of people are going to be, you know, skeptical about this, and I totally understand it. So many people trying to manage this issue. This is a great solution, a plant-based option that has been shown to deliver really meaningful results. It's going to help people save a lot of time, a lot of money, and a lot of hassles. And again, what I love is 50% reduction in nighttime waking to use the bathroom. So less nighttime waking, better quality of sleep. Now, this isn't a sleep aid, but wow.
6: Yeah, exactly. Yeah, definitely. My Bladder is not going to knock people out. This is not a sleep aid. But the reality is that people actually should be able to get more sleep, better quality sleep, because they're not being interrupted by their bladder to go to the bathroom. I mean, I know how hard it is myself. If I wake up to go to the bathroom in the night, it's sometimes hard to get back to sleep. And if you're waking up 2, 3, 4 times a night, that can really do a number on your sleep.
5: Yeah, even if you could reduce it by just a little bit, it could be a dramatic improvement overall.
6: We are getting incredible feedback from real customers. These are real people that are taking the product, they're taking My Bladder, and they're getting incredible results. In fact, I was talking with a friend recently about his mother's bladder issues, and he gave me the okay to share this story here with you today. Mm-hmm. So his mother's name is Helen, and Helen had been dealing with bladder leakage issues for a long time. So her bladder was really getting in the way of her life. She wasn't going out playing bingo and doing the things that she loved because she was afraid of having an accident.
5: Right.
6: She was, you know, afraid of wetting herself. So she was, you know, really struggling with this situation.
5: Well, let's hear about the happy ending part of this story with
6: yes,
5: My Bladder.
6: Yes, we can't leave it there. We're not going to leave it there. So there is a happy ending because her son bought her a bottle of My Bladder. And after just 2 weeks using My Bladder, Helen found that she was sleeping for 4 hours at a time before having to get up to use the bathroom. So that was a dramatic improvement. Now, again, this isn't going to make people drowsy or it doesn't put you to sleep. It just makes your bladder stronger and improves the communication so that she didn't have that sudden urgency and the need to urinate that was waking her up at night. So the other big plus is that it significantly cut down on the number of pads and the undergarments that she was using.
5: No, this is great. Less urgency, less leakage, less nighttime waking, which is so huge. And as an extra perk, you're saving a lot of money too.
6: Yeah, exactly. And Helen also shared that she was so excited because she was able to return to the activities that she enjoyed before her weak bladder was getting in the way of her life. So she was able to go out with confidence, to go shopping, to be out with family and friends at events and do activities. And she said she's even playing bingo again. And that was one of her favorite things to do. But before she was taking my bladder, she had stopped going to bingo because with the bladder urgency, she would just have to get up and run to the bathroom all the time. And it was just really frustrating. So she's just an incredibly happy and satisfied customer. One of many that we have.
5: Yeah. It's not just for women. Here's a testimonial from John. He lives in North Carolina. He said, and I'll quote, "My bladder works great. I no longer have to rush to the bathroom. Anyone with overactive bladder should try it." And, you know, again, this is not just for women. Men have this issue too. Women, you know, of all ages, certainly after, you know, giving birth, like you discussed earlier, can be dealing with this issue. Now we have this evidence-based solution, something that really works, something that has all the patents and the technologies, 7 international awards over the last 20 years or so since they developed this. We are bringing it to the market here in America under the My Bladder brand. We're very excited about it. We certainly did the homework here. We know My Bladder will work for you. So Sherry, we are almost out of time. And yet, like we said, 84% of people that use this formula say it works, report the benefits. It's going to cut the urge to urinate so people can really get their life back. And I know there are a lot of folks out there that can relate to wanting to cut down on using, you know, frankly, adult undergarments. People who want to be able to travel or just go out for dinner or visit with friends without, you know, having to keep an eye on where the nearest bathroom is.
6: Yeah, people with bladder leakage, they're always, you know, mapping the fastest route to a bathroom, knowing where, you know, they're going to have to sit to be close to the bathroom at an event. It can be hard. It can affect your quality of life. It can cause anxiety and worry and stress. And we want people to get their lives back, to enjoy quality of life and to feel confident and comfortable and not have to deal with all of these issues. So I think, you know, nobody wants to live like that, right?
5: Yeah. And again, as we're running out of time, this My Bladder product, 20 years of R&D, globally 24 patents, 14 clinical trials, including 4 peer-reviewed publications, double-blind research. This really is remarkable. But as we only have a couple of minutes here, Sherry, why don't you give us the bottom line on why people who are dealing with bladder leakage issues, this bladder control issue, why should they put this My Bladder to the test?
6: Okay, so the takeaway here, Jason, is that My Bladder is an innovative and an effective solution for bladder leakage. So we're talking about a formula that is award-winning. It's a patented blend of botanicals that works to improve bladder muscle tone, to strengthen the bladder, to reduce the urge to urinate, and it can even return people to the average number of bathroom trips they had in their younger years. So there are numerous clinical studies here. We're talking about solid science. And of course, we have lots of testimonials by real life users like Helen and John, who we talked about earlier. These are people that experienced dramatic, life-changing results using this formula. And keep in mind, the people that are taking My Bladder, they notice benefits in as little as 2 weeks. And it does build over time. So at 8 weeks, 84% of users are feeling very satisfied at 8 weeks. So just think about this. If you're experiencing bladder leakage and it's affecting your quality of life, you can improve your situation in as little as 2 weeks. Less leakage, less urgency, a better night's sleep. So I think those are some meaningful benefits. This is an easy to take product. It's just 2 small capsules a day. And as a pharmacist and someone who has looked at the science, the studies, I have a lot of confidence in this product. I know people who try My Bladder will be satisfied because it can really help them get their lives back, their freedom back.
5: Sherry, I've got to give out that 800 number. We are out of time. Thank you so much for being here with me today. I really, really appreciate it.
6: My pleasure. Thanks for having me.
5: Okay. Well, if you are one of the millions of people, or maybe a loved one, are dealing with a weak or leaky bladder, if you're dealing with all of the issues associated with not getting a good night's sleep because of this issue, you're waking up at night, or is simply a leaky bladder is preventing you from doing the things you love to do, then you need to give Purity Products a call right now and 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
8: A senior U.S. official is warning Iran against any further attacks on shipping in the Persian Gulf. Ambassador Mike Waltz on Fox News Sunday.
9: Last few nights, where we'll continue to militarily, if needed, take down their infrastructure that they're trying to use to illegally control an international waterway.
8: Iran launched new attacks on Bahrain and Kuwait overnight. Waltz added that discussions between the two countries are ongoing and that President Trump will always give diplomacy a chance. Former President Joe Biden has some sharp words for his successor. During a speech to Democrats in Maryland last night, Biden noted President Trump's White House ballroom project and putting his name on the Kennedy Center. The former president called Trump a loser for the renovation of the Lincoln Memorial reflecting pool, saying it reflects something even worse than the narcissism and incompetence at the core of this administration. The speech came on the two-year anniversary of Biden's shaky performance during a debate with Trump in 2024. Biden dropped out of the presidential race weeks following that debate. The Northern Plains and Upper Midwest is being targeted by severe storms today. The primary threats are expected to be damaging wind gusts and isolated large hail. Portions of North Dakota and Minnesota could be hit hard as the storms move in. The southeastern U.S. could also be slammed today, including southeast Virginia and eastern North Carolina. This comes after dangerous flash flooding swamped Kentucky on Saturday, which left at least four people dead. The round of 32 in the FIFA World Cup starts today. Only one game is on the schedule today, as South Africa is set to take on Canada in Inglewood, California. Moving into tomorrow, Brazil will take on Japan in Houston, Texas, while Germany and Paraguay will face off in Foxborough, Massachusetts. Monday's action will finish up with a match between the Netherlands and Morocco. And according to Page Six, Stevie Nicks and Tim McGraw are set to perform at Taylor Swift and Travis Kelce's wedding. I'm Lisa Carton.
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8: A Republican candidate in Louisiana backed by President Trump has won her primary. We get more from Scott Carr.
13: Julia Letlow is projected to win the state's Republican Senate primary. Reports say Letlow defeated State Treasurer John Fleming in a runoff Saturday. Incumbent Republican Senator Bill Cassidy was knocked out of the race in the first round of voting after losing Trump's endorsement.
8: The District of Columbia has reached a settlement with a man who protested the National Guard by following them around playing the Darth Vader theme music on his cell phone. Jim Forbes has more.
14: Sam O'Hara filed a lawsuit claiming his constitutional rights were violated when he was detained and handcuffed for following National Guard troops around the city while playing Darth Vader's theme song. The terms of the agreement were not immediately disclosed. The settlement does not completely end the suit, as O'Hara's claims against Ohio National Guard member Sergeant Devin Beck are still pending. The Justice Department has argued that Beck's actions are protected by qualified immunity and that the claim should be dismissed.
8: California authorities discovered over 100 dead dogs while investigating an animal shelter in Humboldt County. Authorities announced the findings Friday after completing a search warrant at Miranda's Rescue in Fortuna. The shelter had called itself a no-kill sanctuary and took in more than 900 animals from January 2025 to this spring. Last April, the sheriff's office had received credible allegations of felony animal abuse at the shelter. The sanctuary's owner, Shannon Miranda, is suspected of committing animal cruelty and fraud. The TSA says it expects to screen about 19 million air travelers across the 4th of July holiday period. TSA officials say security checkpoints are fully staffed and prepared to handle the large passenger volume during the June 30th through July 6th period. July 2nd is expected to be the busiest day, with about 3 million folks passing through the nation's airports. I'm Lisa Carton.
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0: here today. The number to get me live, I've gone ahead and turned the phone lines on right now. You can call in right now, 888-961-0222. If you have questions about moving retirement accounts into gold and silver or using your cash in the bank to buy gold and silver, ring up that number now, 888-961-0222. I'd love to talk to you live on air. The amazing Wendy is on phones today. She's the best in the business. So when you call in, be nice to her, please. All right, welcome to the show. I'm Kenny Michaels. This is Striking Gold. Boy, do we have a lot to talk about today. I'm going to start with this. Wells Fargo says gold is going to double. Bank of America says gold is going to double. Deutsche Bank says gold to 9,000. This is all by the end of the year. Goldman Sachs, gold to 7,500. Every single one of those companies, their CEO or chief banking officer or whatever you want to call them, the big top head dudes, have a direct line to the White House. And Trump talks to these heads of banks quite often. They know something after talking to the president that we don't know. But they're coming out saying gold's going to double. Deutsche Bank thinks it's going to go more than double. What do they know that we don't know? Who cares? Who cares? We'll never be privy to that conversation anyway. Who cares? What I do know is this. The debt in this country has increased because of the war. So all this talk of Trump repricing gold and silver is picking up steam. Let's go. Let's go. Trump to Fort Knox. Some people say, well, what if there's no gold in Fort Knox? Fort Knox is not the only place America houses gold. Think we're stupid? We have it secured in many other places as well. But here's what I do know. Trump did say in the video that I played for you a couple of weeks ago, he did say 400 tons of gold.
1: But you know, we're getting a little bit shaky. We're getting the yips on this stuff. Like, I want to find out. So we're going to open up the doors. I'm going to see if we have gold there. We want to find out. We're going to open the doors. We're going to inspect Fort Knox. We want to make sure that we actually have 400 tons of gold.
0: 400 tons of gold. So he knows. Listen, guys, he knows. And so with all these predictions for gold and silver, what do Americans love? Americans love a bargain, right? We all love discounts. Who the hell doesn't want to save money? We all love discounts. We all love bargains. And gold is a bargain. Soon, it's not going to be a bargain. Between now and the end of the year, it's no longer going to be a bargain. If you're a bargain shopper, if you're a discount shopper, if you like the coupons, if you like to buy one, get one free, get your retirement account to gold because it's a bargain right now. Furthermore, gold is soaring. Silver is soaring. Why? Because the war's over. Oil's dropping. Gold is soaring. The only thing that was holding back gold and silver all this time was the war, was oil prices. Now that oil prices are dropping, gold and silver is soaring. And all this talk of repricing gold, everybody's moving fast to gold. I've never seen more people reach out to me to move their retirement account than I have in the last 2 weeks. It's crazy. Trump is talking to Fort Knox, going to Fort Knox, auditing Fort Knox. There's a lot of talk of Trump repricing gold. Man, how exciting. Man, how exciting. All right, the number to get me live here, 888-961-0222. If you're ready to move your retirement account to gold, stop dilly-dallying, stop being dumb, stop being a procrastinator. Why do I say that? Listen to me. I'll tell you why I say that, because I'm about to read you something. This came from Yahoo Finance. Are you ready? the biggest mistake people make in their retirement accounts, ready, is staying in stocks. That's what they said. The biggest mistake people make is staying in stocks. That's what the good-looking Kenny Michaels has been telling you. I say week after week, get into gold. Move it into gold. Yahoo says the reason it's a big mistake is due to taxes. That's right. Because you pay more in tax if you stay in stock. Because when you take the money out, you're taxed. You pay more to Uncle Sam and you get less money. So they say the biggest mistake people make that are 59 and a half and older is staying in stock. Well, that makes sense. And now Wells Fargo, Bank of America, Deutsche Bank, Goldman Sachs, all saying gold's going to double here shortly. Okay. Now, not only that. Listen to this. Gold and silver's a steal right now. Right? If I said you have a chance to steal gold legally, you'd be like, well, how do I get in on this, Mr. Michaels? How can I steal gold legally? Move your retirement account, move your cash right now into gold and silver. You call Golden Crest Metals. Their number is 888-406-6222. Again, 888-406-6222. They're there right now. Call them. Say, hey, I'm listening or watching the good-looking Kenny Michaels. I need to get my retirement account into gold and silver. I need to get my cash into gold and silver. I need to do it. I need to do it now because we're about to see an explosion. Robert Kiyosaki says, get ready to expect a big run on gold and silver. So right now, it's a bargain. Grab it. There are people that call me on a regular basis, and I get this conversation all the time. Pay attention to what I'm about to tell you. And then I'm going to hit the phones. Pay attention to what I'm about to tell you. People call me all the time. Mr. Michaels, I'm getting killed in taxes. I have an IRA. I'm taking money out. I'm getting killed in taxes. And I say, well, the reason being is you're making the mistake Yahoo Finance talked about. You're in stocks. You're in paper. Anytime you're in paper, you get killed in taxes. That's just the way it works in this country. But when you privatize your wealth, meaning get off of their radar, get out of the government's vision, you pay less tax. That makes sense, right? So when you have a retirement account and you say to me, Mr. Michaels, I'm getting killed in taxes, what can I do? And I say, move to gold. And you don't. Well, you can complain to the guy in the mirror. Period. Because I have no time to deal with people that just reach out for advice. I give you advice and you go another direction. Okay, great. Good luck to you. Then stop complaining. There is only one retirement account in this country today that allows you to take money out in some other form other than the US dollar, and that's gold and silver. Everything else is in the vision of the government. Gold and silver give you privacy, right? It's low risk, low tax, high growth. That's where you want to be. That's why Yahoo Finance says the biggest mistake people make in their retirement accounts when they get near or at retirement age is staying in stocks. I've been saying that for the longest time. Look, I'm not just good looking. I'm a little bit smart. Just a little bit. I'm more good looking than I am smart. 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You will see me, the good-looking stud, the Brad Pitt of precious metals.

0: I don't make $4,000 at a time.
1: Well, so basically, the minimum cash investment is $10,000. That's the minimum cash investment. The minimum rollover for a retirement account is $25,000. Now, sometimes if you're close to those numbers, but you're not at those numbers, because you tuned into the good-looking Brad Pitt of Precious Metals, me, Kenny Michaels, sometimes I can make an exception on that. But typically, those are the normal minimums.
0: Okay.
1: Are you there, Todd?
0: Yep, that answered the question I was asking.
1: All right, buddy. Have a great day. Thanks for calling in.
0: Thank you.
1: Bye-bye. All right, the number to get me live, 888-961-0222. I'm Kenny Michaels. 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I listen to him every week. I want to move my IRA. You're going to get a gift from me. Yeah. Usually 10% free silver. How awesome is that? Pure, fine silver, and silver is soaring, baby, and there's a silver shortage, and Trump is going to Fort Knox, and now there's a lot of talk of repricing gold because our debt has gotten worse because of the war. So now there's a lot of talk of Trump repricing precious metals. Please, dear God, let that happen. Please, dear God, because my IRA is in gold, and if my IRA is in gold, I'll be bold, I'll be sold, and that's it, baby. Let's go, let's go. It's exciting times, man, to buy gold and silver. Okay, and the one thing I am going to do right now is we're going to bring on this week's gold miner. So let's go ahead and bring her on this show this week. Mary, welcome to the show. Marianne, welcome to the show.
2: Hello, thank you, Kenny.
1: How are you this morning?
2: I'm very well.
1: Good, good.
2: Just well, listening to your show. And it's
1: well, welcome to the show.
2: Know.
1: Yeah, welcome to the
2: Thank
1: show.
2: You.
1: And I know that you're this week's gold miner. We have a gold miner every single week. Someone who has found my show, decided to jump on the journey. So I'm going to, as hard as this is for me to do, I'm going to shut my mouth and I'm going to give you the microphone. Tell me your journey. What happened?
2: Okay, well, my husband and I suffered two business setbacks, which left us financially devastated, and we were never able to completely pick up the pieces and recover. And he passed away last year, and he was a wonderful person, but he left me in a pickle financially, and I knew I had to find a way to do something smart with my money. And so I ran across you. And on the radio, and from the beginning, I wanted to buy precious metals and do so with you and Golden Crest. But I had to wait until it was financially feasible for me. And the second I felt I was in a pretty good position, I gave Golden Crest and the good-looking Kenny Michaels a call and left a message. And just as promised, you called me right back and we started the process.
1: Well, see,
2: and
1: so you already,
2: now I
1: have. Yeah, you already have it down right when you said good looking. So that already is a plus. That's already a feather in your cap. Yeah, you know, one of the things I pride myself on is being accessible to people who tune into my show. And I always say, if you go to kennysgoldquiz.com, watch out, because you're going to get a call from, you got it, the good-looking Brad Pitt of Precious Metals. So you went ahead and you purchased gold and silver. How was that process?
2: It was

0: easy peasy. It was just seamless, and I have left the yips and behind and now joined the ranks of the yippies. Yeah. But you know, the thing about the process, the thing about Golden Crest, and in particular you, you know, you're set apart from the rest because you genuinely care about people. You spend the time with a person, and you take your time and you educate the person. You educated me, and you make yourself available. You don't just make the deal, say, okay, have a nice life, and you dump the person. You follow through and you follow up. And I needed my hand held through this, and you did that. And I can trust you to steer me in the right direction.
1: Yeah, you know, it's funny that you say that. I get very emotional about this because I'm very passionate about it. And the one thing I do understand, this is not about buying a car stereo. You know, you bought your stereo, ma'am, go to the place, get it installed, have a nice day, see you later. It doesn't work like that. This is people's life savings. These are people's retirement accounts. This is people's money. This is how they plan to secure their future. This isn't a game. This isn't about how much money somebody makes. It's about how much how much information people can get that help them to make the right choice. So you went out, you made a cash purchase. I suspect the medals have arrived to your door, have they not?
0: They have.
1: And yes. How are they? Beautiful as usual?
0: They are just stunning.
1: Yeah, I know. It's crazy. It's crazy. And I know you got free silver for tuning in, for going to kennysgoldquiz.com. How much free silver did you get?
0: I got $3,000 worth of free silver.
1: Let's go. Well, that's great. Listen, Marianne, I know it's early here. I'm not going to keep you long. You know, there's a lot of people, Marianne, there's a lot of nervousness. You know, 2 weeks ago, I played a video from Trump where he talked about the yips, and you mentioned it, where you said you don't have the yips anymore. You have the yippies.
2: You know, we're getting a little bit shaky. We're getting the yips on this.
1: Yeah, so, you know, you're like, I got the yippee. Everybody that goes to gold and silver gets yippee. But there's a lot of people who don't. There's a lot of people who do not know what to do. They're a little shaky, right? My question is, any advice you would give people who have money in the bank or retirement accounts? Any advice?
0: I would say immediately take that cash out and buy precious metals with Golden Crest. And you cannot go wrong with Kenny and Golden Crest.
1: I really appreciate that. Thank you so much. And I'm glad I was able to help you. By the way, for being this week's gold miner, I know you happen to be a vegetarian. Normally I give everybody a case of Omaha steaks coming to their door. I know that does not sound delicious to you. So because you are this week's gold miner, you are getting delivered to your door. You're getting a Harry and David vegetable basket with all fresh vegetables in it, carrots and squash, and everything's coming to your front door for being this week's guest. So enjoy the veggies.
0: I love it.
1: Good. Enjoy the veggies.
0: I love it. Thank you so much.
1: You're welcome. Have a super day, okay? God bless. Enjoy them. All righty.
0: You as well. God bless. Bye-bye. You too.
1: Bye-bye. All right, the number to get me live, 888-961-0222. I'm Kenny Michaels. This is Striking Gold. Did you hear what she said? Her husband passed away a year ago and left her in a pickle. Now, I love pickles. I love pickles. Especially pickles with a pastrami sandwich on rye. Love pickles. But not financial pickles. The way out of a financial pickle is gold. Why? Well, think about it. It's real money. It's absolutely real money. You cannot name me one other product that is real money. You cannot. I challenge you. Right now, call 888-961-0222. That gets you live with me on air right now. Call me here. Name me one other item that's real money. If you call in here and say the U.S. dollar is real money, please, I'll give you my address. Please send me what you're smoking. Because it ain't. And it says on your dollar it's not real money. It says it's a note. That's what it says. Crypto is a stinking toilet joke. And stocks are not real money. Have you ever held the stock in your hand? No. Have you ever gone to a store and bought something with stock? No. Have you ever bartered with stock? No. The only form of real money is physical gold and silver. That's a fact. J.P. Morgan Chase said, gold and silver's money. Everything else in the world's credit. Okay? So why is gold doing so well? And why are all the predictions for gold going crazy? Wells Fargo says it's going to double by the end of the year. Bank of America says it's going to double by the end of the year. Deutsche Bank says it's going to more than double by the end of the year. Goldman Sachs says it's almost going to double by the end of the year. Well, these guys talk to Trump. These guys talk to the White House. What do they know? What are they hearing that we don't know? I don't care. I just know that they're telling me where it's going, and that's why I'm invested in it. And I am passionate about this because I'm sick and tired of people that are of retirement age having to feed Uncle Sam after working 40 years. I'm tired of it. It's time we keep more of the money and they get less. The only way that happens is you go to gold. Okay? 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We're going to take a quick break. When we come back, I've got something to read to you about your president and about gold. We'll be right back.
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4: Thursday at 7 on CW Arc Seattle. Goodbye, Emerald City. Hello, Phoenix. The storm put climate change in the rearview mirror and head straight into the heat of the desert. The Mercury are waiting with a fiery welcome, but Seattle plans to clap back by unleashing a storm. As the scramble ignites, one team rises and one team gets burned. The Seattle Storm versus the Phoenix Mercury, Thursday at 7 on CW Arc Seattle, the official broadcast partner of the Seattle Storm.
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Let's go. Let's get your retirement account into gold and silver. Come on. What an exciting time, man. What an exciting time. If you want to save money to Uncle Sam, you want to make money, you want to have comfort, you want to have peace, you want to have security, this is it, man. What a time. Gold and silver is now on a major run. Here we go. All the big banks predicting big numbers. I'm so stinking excited. Trump's on his way to Fort Knox. Trump, they're talking about that Trump may reprice gold and silver. How fabulous would this be? All right. So everybody wants to know about Trump and gold. Trump and gold. Trump and gold. Why is gold doing what it's doing? Well, because you have a president who's a fan. Several weeks ago, I gave a list. I told you Trump was obsessed with gold, and I proved it. I proved it with a list of things. I'm going to read you something that was on USA Today. It says here, the real estate businessman, Donald Trump, turned president, well known for his penchant for gold, has bathed the Oval Office in a sea of gold. Gold-colored appliques on the fireplace, gilded mirrors and ornate Rocco style 18th and 19th century desert stands and flower vases from London and France in all gold sit on the mantle. The walls are chock-a-block with paintings of former presidents in heavily ornate gold frames. Most astute gift givers to Trump have considered his love for the glittering metal. When King Charles, so trying to think of it, yes, sir, chap. When King Charles came into town, I invited him to be a guest on my show. And he said, oh, chap, I wish I could do it, Mr. Michaels, but I cannot. I have a meeting with the president. And he was going to bring me a bottle of wine. I don't drink. But he gave Trump gold. Him and, what's her name? What's he married to? Kamala. Him and Kamala came into this country, met with the president, and brought him gold. What I just read you is proof that your president is so pro-gold, it's sick. Which is great, because he's no dummy. And he's doing everything in gold. He owns so much gold. What does he know? And think about this for a minute. I'm going to say something here. It's going to make you wake up. It benefits him personally to explode gold. If he reprices gold at a higher amount, he benefits because he owns a ton of it. So from a selfish standpoint, it would benefit the president to reprice gold himself. And we know Donald Trump loves himself as well, as we all should love ourselves. And when Yahoo Finance comes out and says the biggest mistake people make in retirement accounts at retirement age is staying in stocks. That was Yahoo Finance. The biggest mistake people make is staying in stocks. So you made money in stocks when you were younger. You were working. Your retirement account was in stocks and you kept going up. Great. I'm happy for you. Guess what? It's time to now move to safety so you can keep that money, not be taxed so much on that money. Move to gold. The banks pay nothing. That gold miner we had did a cash transaction and bought physical gold and silver. She pulled the money from her bank, earning 2%. She bought gold and silver 6 weeks ago. She's up 19% on her money in 6 weeks. In 6 weeks, she's up 19%. That's nuts. That's nuts. In 6 weeks, your money in the bank, are you up 19%? I don't think so. What do the banks do? The banks pay you interest, which is next to nothing.
send you a tax form at the end of the year on the nothing they paid you. Then you go to your tax man. You file your taxes. You give him that form. And he says, you now have to pay tax on the nothing the bank paid you. So you got nothing. That's a fact. When you're in gold and silver, the gold and silver sit in your home. They're beautiful. They grow. There is no tax form. Nobody knows you have it except you. And it grows and it grows and it grows and its value becomes higher and its value becomes better. You're making money and it's in the privacy of your own home. How sweet is that? And if you died today, that gold would transfer to your kids, your grandkids, with no government involvement whatsoever. How sweet is that? 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All right. Here's something I'm going to touch on right now that may be sensitive to a lot of people. When you invest money and you invest it and you hire yourself a financial advisor. Now, who is this person? He works for a company. And he says, what are you looking for? And you say, well, I'm a conservative person, so I'm looking for something that would be conservative. Ladies and gentlemen, if you're in paper, you're not conservative. You're a massive risk taker. Okay? There is nothing this financial guy is going to put you in that's conservative. When stocks drop, they drop, period. Conservative stocks drop. Aggressive stocks drop, boom. Now, when stocks drop, sometimes gold explodes. But there have been times where stocks have dropped 1,100 points, and guess what? Gold only dropped 90. Then 2 days later, stocks dropped 600. Gold only dropped 40. So which one's conservative, the 1,100 or the 90? Which one's conservative, the 600 or the 40? That's the point. When gold has a drop, it's a little bit. That's okay. That's conservative. That's fine. I'm okay with that. But if you own the right products in gold and silver, in your IRA and in your cash, you may not even be affected by the drop. The bottom line is, if you are a conservative human being and you've reached 60 years old or older, and you're conservative, there's a lot of nervousness out there. 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That's gold and silver. 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
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Now, some people say, well, in this article I was talking about Yahoo Finance, where they say the biggest mistake people make in their retirement accounts when they're of retirement age is staying in stocks. Here's what they mean by that. You get to a certain point where we know that we have to take money out of our retirement account. That's called an RMD, a required minimum distribution. And now you have to take this RMD every single year. And if you're in stocks, you pay a lot to Uncle Sam on your RMD. Well, that sucks. You've worked 40 years, you build this account. Now you go to take it out because the government says you have to. And now when you have to, they get the bulk of it. Well, that sucks. But if you move to gold and silver, you still take your RMD. But now you can take the RMD and the physical metal itself, not the U.S. dollar. And that helps you. At the end of the day, ladies and gentlemen, moving your retirement account into gold and silver is a tax-free, penalty-free event. If I said to you, hey, you can move to a retirement account backed by physical gold and silver, save money to Uncle Sam, be in low risk, low tax, high growth, and you're 65 years old, and you say to me, oh, I'm going to stay in the stock market. Well, that's okay, but good luck to you and good luck to your heirs. Listen, ladies and gentlemen, that caller we had, Marianne, she said, you know, when she talked to me on the phone, she could hear the passion. I sincerely care. That's why I do this. My gold IRA has worked for me, period. So if it's working for me, I know 100% it's going to work for other people. I'm nobody special. Yes, I'm good looking. Yes, I'm probably better looking than most people. Yes. And yes, I was nominated for Sexiest Man of the Year. I didn't get it. I'm a little pissed off about that, but whatever. The point is, gold doesn't discriminate. If it's working for Kenny Michaels, it's going to work for the next guy. When you hit a certain age, and I hope I make sense when I say this. When you hit a certain age, and I would say that age would be about 59 and up. When you hit a certain age, it's not about how much money can we make. It's I put this money away pre-tax. Now, how do I figure out a way to keep most of it? You go to gold. I get call after call after call every week. Mr. Michaels, I'm getting killed in taxes. Can you help me? I'm not a tax man, guys, but I do know gold and silver works, and it's great. Mr. Michaels, I have money in the bank. My money's not doing anything. Can you help me move to gold? Mr. Michaels, I have an old 401k. I have an old 403b that's sitting. It's doing nothing. Just sits there. Can you help me? Yes, move to gold. There's no other place to go. Your president's a massive fan. Your president is obsessed with gold. Your president's going to Fort Knox. There's talk that your president's going to reprice gold. The most astute givers to Trump give him gold. He decorated the Oval Office in all gold. He said no tariffs on gold. He brought in $100 million worth of gold from Venezuela. He has a solid 22-foot gold statue of himself at his golf course in Doral, Florida. There's a gold logo of him at an international airport.
Shall I keep going, or does that prove to you he's about gold? If Trump reprices gold, he makes a ton of money. So moving a retirement account into physical gold and silver is nothing but smart. Taking cash that you don't need to live on in the bank, don't put it in a CD. What a stupid joke. Well, what's the bank paying you? 3%, maybe 3.5%? At the end of the year, guess what? Surprise! You get a tax form from the bank on that 3.5% you earned. Now you take the tax form to your accountant. 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The interest was nothing to begin with. Now you're taxing me on the nothing I made. 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Now the gold and silver from the money in the bank is shipped to you. Now that gold and silver goes in your safe at home. Now it's shiny, it's beautiful, it's gorgeous. Nobody knows you have it except you and me. That's it. And I'll be quiet about it. Shh, don't tell anybody. Okay, you're going to have gold and silver in your safe at home. Now the gold and silver is growing. Now you're making money. And while it's growing, at the end of the year, guess what? There's no tax form because it's still in your safe. There's no tax form. It's sitting there growing. And if you sell it back to Golden Crest, still no tax form. So you make money, real money. You keep the money. You don't make money in something, get a tax form on it, go to your tax man, then you pay tax on that money you made, so you made nothing. Interest in the bank is a scam. It's a scam. It's a scam. The banks pay little. They make a lot of money holding on to your money. They pay little. Tax you, then you get a tax form on the little, then you pay tax on the little, and now you got nothing of the little that's left. It's nuts. It's cuckoo. If I'm in my 60s, which I am, I'm 64. You think I'm going to tie money up in the bank? What are they going to do for me? Give me 2%? That caller that called in this morning, she's up 19% in 6 weeks. 19%. That's nuts. That's because she's in gold. She's in silver. And guess what? Shh. It's private. Shh. Nobody knows about it, including your uncle. Shh. Nobody knows. It's private. That's how it should be. Good for her. Her husband passed away a year ago, and she was left in a financial pickle. And as I said before, I love pickles. Listen, Sunday mornings, I go to the farmer's market in Santa Clarita. There's a place called the Crazy Cucumber that's there. And they got pickles, all kinds of pickles, spicy pickles, bread and butter pickles, garlic pickles. They got pickles. They're in a pickle, man. They're in a pickle. But if you're in a financial pickle, or you want to avoid a financial pickle, move to gold. The 9 words every person should fear from the government. This is a quote of Ronald Reagan. He said, the 9 words people should fear are knock, knock, we're here from the government and we're here to help you. Those are words you should fear. They will put you in a pickle. When you take your required distribution from your retirement account and you're in stocks, you're in a pickle. More and more people are finding they have to work longer. Well, that's because you're in paper, you're in stocks. Get out. 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
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I hope I'm making sense to you people, because you know what? When you hear Wells Fargo saying gold's going to double, you hear Bank of America saying gold's going to double, you hear Deutsche Bank calling for gold to 9,000 by the end of the year. You hear Goldman Sachs saying gold to 7,500. These people aren't stupid. It's one thing if one person said it. All these places are saying it. J.P. Morgan, 10,000. What do all these people know? Wells Fargo, Bank of America, Deutsche Bank, Goldman Sachs, J.P. Morgan. What do they all know? You don't think Jamie Dimon, the head of J.P. Morgan, talks to Trump? Guaranteed he talks to Trump. You don't think the head of Wells Fargo and Bank of America and Deutsche Bank and Goldman Sachs don't have a phone line to the White House? Of course, Trump talks to the heads of these organizations. Of course. What do they know? And Trump's a fan of gold. 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Let's go. 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Right? I'm the Brad Pitt of Precious Metals, the best looking gold guy you'll ever meet in your life. Thank you for tuning into the show, and God bless. We'll see you next week. Bye-bye.

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11: 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Here is that number you can get in right now at 206-421-5757. And we're talking with Patty. Thank you for waiting, Patty. You were listing off your medications and quite a few things going on, and you were right up to the liver, I believe.
15: Fatty liver.
16: Yes. So, hi. Good news is my liver is totally in normal range. My ALT and AST are right in the middle of the range where they were high for years before. So I think I'll just do that cleanse every few months, every 6 months or so. It seems to work. And continue taking the supplement. I also forgot to mention, I did start a testosterone replacement. I chose to do testosterone only bio-T to a naturopath in Issaquah. And that started about 2 years ago. I'm wondering if I've heard some talk recently that that may be causing a, you know, cumulative effect, you know, that has caused this starting in January. I don't know. Also, the other thing I heard recently from two different sources, kind of interestingly, is people with a similar problem, irritation in their eyes for months, doesn't seem to be seasonal related, you know, started in January or so, had been caused by a steroid cream use. And I had been using triamcinolone for my eczema for years, occasionally. I'm kind of thinking that might be one of the causes. It's hard to pinpoint because, you know, I'd have to get rid of the testosterone or I'd have to totally get rid of the triamcinolone to really figure this out. And I don't know because it doesn't always come right on. It could be months later this pops up. But it's been several times now. It's really debilitating. I can't go out of the house because I just look like a freak. And I'm quite busy serving in my church and, you know, it keeps me from being able to commit to activities when I don't know if this is going to pop up. And I'm traveling, you know, abroad. I can't be in another country when this happens. And I don't want to just keep taking prednisone. I want to get to the root of it.
15: Absolutely.
16: So,
15: well, for one thing, I don't want you on a lot of prednisone. The prednisone raises your risk of cataracts. It thins out your bones. It shifts your metabolism towards fat. It makes your muscles weaker. It suppresses your immune system.
17: It's a double-edged sword. So, prednisone can be life-saving, but overuse and, you know, using it just to mask symptoms doesn't help with anything.
16: Right.
17: We don't know what's causing your problem.
15: Yeah. You know, the question is, what's causing all this? As we've been pointing out, it is one body, and it is all interconnected. And in your age group, one of the things that we often see, and I'm going to go back to that damn senescent cell stuff again, your immune system, A, you're overweight. You've already told us that, right? And
16: yeah, the naturopath is working on that.
15: He's, yeah, the tissue in your body that is the most prone to producing senile cells is abdominal fat. So every pound of fat is increasing the diffuse inflammation in your system. It's also decreasing the accuracy of your immune system. And that's where these rashes and inflammatory processes are coming from, I'm going to bet. At your age, close to half of your immune system is already senile. And one of the problems of a senile immune system is that the cells, just like a senile brain doesn't work well, well, the senile immune cells lose track of what they should and shouldn't attack. And so developing eczema and rashes and allergies and autoimmune diseases goes up as the senescent cell accumulation within the immune system is developing because it's now sick. and it can't tell what it should and shouldn't attack.
17: Yeah, you mentioned many different things. You mentioned hypertension, you mentioned hypothyroidism, you mentioned you've seen a dermatologist and that now you have a naturopath, but I didn't hear you mention that you've seen an ophthalmologist.
15: Right.
17: And so,
16: no, I was
17: again,
16: thinking about that, yeah.
17: My feeling is that everybody's trying to help you, but we still don't have a diagnosis.
15: Yeah. Those Nemovian glands in your eye, in your under your lids, may well be drying up and not functioning well for you.
17: Yeah. And then, so that was my first thought that, you know, I haven't heard you mention that you see an eye doctor. They really do need to go in, take a look at what they see. And yes, it may be a symptom of a systemic condition, which your naturopath is very capable of addressing. But we sometimes don't look at thyroid antibodies when we know that our patient is stable on thyroid disease. And every time I see something change in that, I always want to know what my patients on thyroid antibodies are doing. So I do take a deep
16: look. I did have that tested. It's normal.
17: Okay.
16: Yeah.
17: That's good.
16: The naturopath tested a full range of, and he says, you're really pretty healthy, except for this overweight and, you know, this thing going on that we need to get to the root of. I did have a food panel sensitivity test, just dairy, and I've totally been off of that, you know, no cheating at all.
17: Fair enough.
16: So I don't think it's food related.
17: Mm-hmm. Okay, fair enough. And the only other thing that actually was a little bit, not a question, but something that you may want to think about is I'm happy you're doing testosterone replacement, but the pellets can give you supraphysiological levels. They're designed to do that. And every woman that I have seen that is on pellet therapy, her testosterone level is higher than physiologically it should be. Does it always cause a problem? Yes, the vast majority of them have some side effect. And some of them are willing to accept those side effects because it makes them feel better. So the advantages to them are far more than the side effects of the supraphysiological hormone level. So that's the only other thing I would say. If testosterone is the only thing you're getting supraphysiological levels of the hormones, the rest of the hormonal panel is being dismissed or not being addressed, then you're not paying attention to that cascade fully. So yes, maybe there's a reason you can't use estrogen. I respect that. But I don't know what that reason is, and I don't know if we can do some estriol. Maybe we should do an estrogen metabolism study for you. Maybe we should give you some more options. Maybe a little low-dose pregnenolone or progesterone is necessary. Maybe DHEA should be looked at. So you're paying attention to parts and parcels of that hormone. Goes back to what we were talking about earlier.
15: Yeah. They're looking at pieces of the body instead of the whole body. Yeah, and the pregnenolone was the first thing that came to my mind when she said the cortisone. Because the pregnenolone levels in people with autoimmune diseases and these sorts of inflammatory skin eruptions, pregnenolone, even at doses that are higher than we normally use, because I just did a search on this day before yesterday, and back before they developed the corticosteroids, they were using doses of pregnenolone up to 500 milligrams a day for rheumatoid arthritis and so on, with pretty good results, actually. It's just that the corticosteroids damped down the inflammation so much faster and more effectively that they replaced it. The problem is all the side effects of the corticosteroids, the osteoporosis and the cataracts and the muscle weakness and the shift towards fat and away from muscle. So if I could decrease your symptoms with high dose pregnenolone, I'd rather do that than the corticosteroids. Okay, it's got a lot fewer side effects.
16: Can you test for this? In a lab?
15: Yeah, sure. We test for it every 3 months with all our patients. So, sure. Pregnenolone levels are part of our standard panel. And so every patient gets it checked every 3 months. And the other thing is, I want to know how much of your immune system is senile, how much of it's senescent. No, and if it is up where I'm guessing it is because you have excess body fat and your age and you've got all these symptoms of a dysfunctional immune system, looking at the senescence load in the immune system is absolutely top of my mind. So pregnenolone levels, dehydroepiandrosterone levels, you know, let's take a good look at your estradiol. If you can't use estradiol for some reason, we may use estriol, which has a better safety profile, but not nearly as potent. There are things that can be done to look to see what the underlying drivers are for your conditions. And it may be, you know, nobody can promise. We're the guys on the radio. We don't have access to any testing at this point. But it may well be that we can find an underlying problem or two that's causing all these different symptoms and resolve it all at once.
16: Okay. Well, I may just have to come see you guys because I'm cash pay at this point anyway until Medicare. So it's all been out of pocket and I need to get to the root of it.
15: Yeah, we do. And of course, the big goal with us is to make you healthy enough that you don't need to see your doctor as often as you used to. Now, I'd love it if we can get to the point that once a year you go in to get your mammogram, your pap smear, and otherwise you say, gee, doc, I feel wonderful. There's no reason to come see you. That's my goal.
16: Yeah. I used to be that way, and that's kind of why I went to cash pay when my husband retired and said, you can quit, honey. And it hasn't been that way this year, so.
15: All right. Well, let's see what we can do.
16: Healthy. Thank you very much.
15: You're
17: good
15: welcome.
17: Good luck to you. Yeah. All the best.
16: Okay, thank you.
17: Yeah,
16: thank
17: and you know, I don't want anybody to be misled and to think that hormone therapy for a postmenopausal woman is the answer for everything. Certainly it is not. But you got to look and you got to do it right.
15: Yes. And you can't just look at testosterone or estrogen.
17: Yes.
15: You know, those things that have a big impact on immunity.
17: Yeah.
15: And pregnenolone is a big, big player in that. That's got to be followed up very closely.
11: Mm-hmm. We're going to take our break here, and we will be back with Rich in Kirkland with his question for the doctors on Leading Edge Medicine. And you can call in, too. We still have time with our show. 206-421-5757. That's 206-421-5757. We'll be right back.
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0: process as you're aging. What can be done? A lot. And that's why the doctors are here. We are headed to Kirkland. We have Rich on the line. Hi, Rich.
1: Hello, Rich.
2: Hi. Hello.
1: Hello.
2: Hello. My question is, with your testing of the senescent cells, have you come to any conclusion about substituting fisetin for the dasatinib?
1: I've come to the conclusion that I'm going to try the fisetin aggressively on everybody that didn't tolerate the dasatinib, for sure. And I'm going to give people the option. You know, the few people that have taken fisetin so far have done very well with it. So I'm seeing good loss. You know, I kicked fisetin. I stopped the dasatinib. I kicked the fisetin up to, or I took it 5 days that week at 20 milligrams per kilogram. But I dropped my senescent load 20% in that 1 week. So that was pretty impressive to me. But now 5 days a week is a lot more than the standard research protocol. The research protocols that they've been using are 2 days, either every 2 weeks or even once a month. So I'm hitting it, you know, I hit it pretty hard for 5 days in a row. But I get a great result, and I had no adverse effects of any kind from it. So what we're going to be doing is we're going to be going to, say, 4 days a week for 4 weeks, and then we will recheck their liver function, their kidney function, their CBC, as well as their senescent load, just to make sure, that we're not getting any adverse impacts. So, and then if they do well for it for 4 weeks and they still need to come down, then we'll reassess maybe another 4 or even 6 weeks before the next test. But, you know, it's still early enough. And what I don't want to get bit by is what I see it with the prescription drugs. They'll do studies for the FDA and they'll do it on, you know, a few dozen people, 30, 40, 50 people. And then the FDA approves the drug because, well, there's almost no side effects. They had a very low side effect profile. And then when we start giving it to millions of people, we discover that it does a whole lot of really bad things. You know? And so in the small number we've used fisetin, I haven't seen any adverse effects. And we are getting pretty good results with the senescent cell. But as we do more people for longer periods of time, that's when we are more likely to see what issues are really there.
3: Yeah.
1: So it's early.
3: It's early. And for all longevity patients listening, I know we are holding off, so some of the tests are coming back. It will be a little bit longer, a few more days, before we can share your results and then begin your protocols. So hang tight, please.
1: Yeah, we've got the fellow I've got developing the AI tools to print off all your reports, because this is the report we get from the lab is over 200 different things.
3: Numbers.
1: 200 different numbers with 200 different factors in your immune system. And so we have to sort that down to the few that we're really interested in. And then we have to get that reported to you in a coherent manner. And so I've got a fellow writing an AI tool to sort through and pull these out and get them in a easily understandable report for you. We should have that out to the patients by the end of this coming week. So that is my hope. So the first 60 or 70 of you should get your reports in this coming week. Then we can talk.
3: Here shortly. So the office managers and the teams will be reaching out to you to make your appointments if they haven't done so already.
1: Does that answer your questions or do you have others?
2: Yeah. No, that does it. I'm very interested in the fisetin as opposed to the dasatinib.
1: So am I. I mean, the dasatinib has, again, in the reports that they did when they only had 8 or 10 patients, they said, oh, there's just

0: almost no problems, and they're very mild. And then when we put it in over 100 and some odd patients, we said, no, we're seeing some problems. No. And I don't want the same thing to happen with the fisetin. Thus far, the animal studies look great. The few human studies that have been done, but they've been for shorter periods of time. But if we're going to drive these senescent cells down to the levels we want them, you're going to have to take it longer. And that means we're going to have to watch you very closely to make sure we don't get bit with unexpected side effects.
1: Yeah, very, very exciting research. So I compliment you.
0: All right. Well, I'm happy with it. You know, it's nice to know that we're the only clinic in the country that can do this for our patients. So I just want to be able to get to the point that we can do it for non-patients. That would be even more exciting because, let's face it, if non-patients come and get their senescent cell test done and they have a high senescent cell test and they have low hormones because we'll test them both at the same time, well, that'll probably recruit a lot more of them to want to become patients.
1: Yeah, you'll be the Elon Musk of medicine.
0: I just like to start making a profit at it. You know, thus far my income is pretty much from the supplement company, not from the clinics. So the clinics are my love. I do them because I love medicine and I love discovering new stuff and I like finding out things and helping people the ways no one else does. But that's not really how I make my living. So, but it would be fun. My wife tells me, and I got to tell you, my chief financial officer would really love to see this become a profitable enterprise.
2: All right. Thank you for
0: the
2: call,
0: Rich. Thank you for the call, my friend.
2: Just a few minutes before we take our next break, let me get that phone number out, 206-421-5757. Don't wait until the last minute of the show to call in, because then we may not get you. Call now if you have a question you would like to talk with our doctors, 206-421-5757. Earlier, we mentioned that it was Men's Health Month. What seems to be at the top of mind for men?
3: You know,
2: some of your men patients.
3: We're doing men's health all day, every day.
2: That's so true.
3: That month is irrelevant to me because it's top of our care
0: the time. 50% of our patients are male.
2: Okay, yeah, it is split right down the middle.
0: Yeah, it's right down the middle. We got about the same number of men and women. And, you know, it's... Typically in society, the men are the risk takers, but 80% of the healthcare decisions are made by women. And so in traditional medicine, about the only reason men go to a doctor is they've either collapsed in the street or they've started bleeding or their wife. Those are the biggies.
3: Yeah.
0: You know, you can't walk anymore, so you fall down and you think, well, I guess I better see a doctor. I can't get up. But it's usually the women that send them in. On the other hand, with a very unusual procedure like we do, the men tend to be the risk takers, but that's then balanced by the women having more health concerns. Mm-hmm. And so we end up about 50-50.
2: All right.
0: So, well.
2: Okay. Well, questions about your health, if you're a man, give us a call. Okay. We do have Lewis on the line who's calling up and has a comment or a question for us. So let's get the comment or question before we go to our break in a minute. Welcome, Lewis.
0: Hello, Lewis. How do we help?
4: Yeah. Good morning. Yeah. I just wanted to get your opinions about Dr. Fauci and the revelations that have come out recently concerning the COVID vaccines and the virus that, which, as you know, Doctor, started in China with Dr. Fauci's assistance.
0: Yes.
4: So I wondered what your new information is.
0: Yes. Well, I'll tell you what, we are about at break time.
2: Yes.
0: And my comments about Dr. Fauci, I have to find a way to make them
2: Radio friendly.
0: Yeah, acceptable and polite company. So,
2: he may need a couple minutes.
0: So give me a time, give me a moment to compose myself.
2: Yes, and stay right there with us, Lewis. We want you to join in on this discussion as well. And here is the number to get through, just like Lewis did, 206-421-5757. And turn up that radio. I think it's going to get very interesting in just a moment. 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
2: And welcome back. It's Leading Edge Medicine. My name is Lynette, here with Dr. Jerry Mixon and Dr. Samira Umat. Here is the number with your questions for the doctors for the last part of our show, 206-421-5757. All right, doctors. All right. Your thoughts on Dr. Fauci?
0: Well, my first objection, do you realize that Dr. Fauci was the highest paid federal employee in the entire federal system? He was number one. Okay. He had an income from the feds that was a multiple of the president of the United States.
2: Wow.
0: So he got rich off public service. Okay. So it wasn't public service. It was public self-enrichment. Mm-hmm. Secondly, it is a felony to lie to the federal government. Mm-hmm. I think it should equally be a felony for the federal government to lie to us.
2: Yes.
0: If it's a crime for me to lie to him, why isn't it a crime for him to lie to me? And he told an enormous number of lies that resulted in unnecessary deaths, unnecessary suffering, a vast number of people who had no business taking the vaccine. You know, a child, a healthy child, had 1/1000th of the risk of dying that a person over 70 had. Okay, so 1,000 people my age would die for one child. And that child who did die almost certainly was a kid who had cancer, chemotherapy, morbid obesity, or diabetes. So if he didn't, if he wasn't being treated for cancer and immune suppressed and morbidly obese and or diabetic, the child had one chance in 5,000 compared to an older person. So immunizing two-year-olds and making children as young as two wear masks, where they lost the ability to read facial expressions, that their verbal abilities plummeted, that the children of America fell more than a year behind in their academic performance, and most of them have still not caught up. We are now 4 years beyond the pandemic, and most of America's kids are still a year or more behind where they should have been in their academic achievement. He has stunted the academics for the whole generation of American children. He told the outrageous lies such as, well, you know, if you wear a mask, you won't get the disease. Well, that's bullpucky, for one thing. The studies, even during the pandemic, showed that the masks did nothing to reduce your chances of catching the disease, unless you had someone that knew how to fit your mask and you changed it three times a day. So other than hospital workers that were very familiar with N95 masks and changed them frequently and never touched them with their fingers, the mask did no good. Okay. And secondly, the face coverings, bandanas and cotton masks and so on.
2: All the cute ones that matched outfits.
0: I went to a restaurant in Colorado during the pandemic, and I actually had a waitress who waited on me wearing a chain mail mask.
2: Oh, my.
0: Now, that would have been fine if somebody tried to stab her in the face. But those great big gaps did nothing to even discourage the virus. Those viruses were laughing and pointing to each other and saying, look at this stupid human being. I'm going to get her. And 6 feet of separation between people? No, there's no science behind that. This is not a droplet spread virus. This is an aerosolized virus. This is a virus that when you went into a building and you breathed, it went up into the HVAC system and spread throughout the building. Okay? The coherent parameter of how much risk you were at from another person when you went in a building was how long you stayed in the building. It had nothing to do. And this foolishness that you had to wear a mask while you were waiting to be seated, and then you could take your mask off once you sat down? Yeah. How dumb can you get?
2: Oh.
0: You know. And then the overt hiding data and attacking the people that had the real science. And there's where the vast crime is. Attacking real scientists who looked at the real studies and tried to tell people the truth, and even attacking doctors' license to practice medicine for telling their patients the truth, because the leftist politicians around the country bought into the bull pucky that was being put out by the CDC and the NIH under Fauci. Now, I've avoided Anglo-Saxon expletives throughout this rant.
2: You've done very well. Yes, I've got my fingers sitting here.
0: But I'd like to see the mute button. I'd like to see the scoundrel in jail, but it'll never happen. Anyway, other than that, he's a fine human being, and I'm sure his mother loves him.
2: I don't know. She might love him. She's not very proud of him. Is that what are you thinking, Lou? Lewis, do you have any questions or comments?
4: Well, I guess the main thing now is, what are the chances that he'll actually be prosecuted, and some of the other people who covered up information concerning the Wuhan virus? And what can we do to promote the prosecution of Fauci?
0: You can't. The fact is, he's going to skate free. He took his umpteen millions, and
4: Biden pardoned him, didn't he? Biden pardon him?
0: He was among the several thousand pardons passed out by Mr. Biden. So, no, unless, you know, and I'm not sure Trump even has the ability to reverse the pardon. I doubt it very seriously. I think it would be unconstitutional for one president to reverse a previous president's pardon. Mm. Because the president of the United States, whether he's mentally competent or not, has the ability to pardon anybody he wants to for any federal crime.
4: Well, at least there's a suite being prepared in hell for Dr. Fauci. I can assure you.
0: But you know, it may be that God is far more forgiving than I am. So
4: he has to repent. Fauci has to repent for him to be forgiven. Okay.
0: Well, I'm not in charge of his soul, you know. My attitude about sin is as follows, my friend. Okay. When I get to be perfect, I'll become far more censorious of my fellow man and critical of their failings. But I am well aware of my failings as a human being, as a husband, as a father, as a doctor, as just a human, period. I have flaws, and I'm well aware of them. So, you know, I ask people not to be too tough on me, and in return, I won't be too tough on them. You know, my issues with Mr. Fauci are his policies. They were stupid, and they were anti-science. And as a man who makes his life about science and biology, he just offended me deeply. That's all.
4: Yeah, and his self-aggrandizement is very annoying, too.
0: Well, yeah, that's annoying. But, you know, I don't hate. You know, I can't think of a single human being on this earth that I actually hate. So I dislike people who aggrandize themselves. You know, you may have noticed I seldom say anything really nice about me. and that's because I guess I'm very aware of my shortcomings. The older I get and the more I know, the more I know that I don't know yet. But that's why I have so much fun trying to find out.
4: Yeah.
0: We'll see.
4: Yep. Yeah, we all make mistakes along the way, but we just have to repent and carry on.
0: Share, I promise you. All right.
2: Oh, thank you, Lewis,
0: for the call. Thank you for the call,
2: Lou. Wow.
0: Let's get a call that won't trigger a rant on
2: Dr. There we go. Yes, we have time for one, maybe two more calls right now if you call 206-421-5757. Well, let's talk about something I know you do love. And that's Longevity Medical Clinics.
0: Oh, yes. That is my love.
2: Oh, yes.
0: As I pointed out a little while ago, it's not even how I make my living. It's where I put in most of my time and effort in my life, but it's not where I make my living. So, you know, I do this because I love it. You know, mm-hmm. I pay hundreds of thousands of dollars a year to be on this radio show. They don't pay me and they don't give me the time. I buy this time. I own it. Okay. And I use it to spread knowledge, to mm-hmm. teach people about themselves, their bodies, and what can be done to give them a happier, more robust, more joy-filled life. You know, that is my goal in life for this next whole stage of my life. You know, my other financial approaches, they've made me secure. I don't need to be at Longevity Medical Clinic. I could close it down today and it would not alter my standard of living one whit. Okay. So I started working full time at 17. I'm turning 79 next month. And so, yeah, if I had not invested and put away enough stuff to live on by this point in my life, I'd have made some serious mistakes. But I'm doing what I do because I love doing it.
2: You love it. Yep. It's your passion.
0: And my goal is to make America, to change America. You know, Barack Obama wanted to fundamentally change America. Well, so do I. But I want to make America leaner and stronger and faster and happier and healthier. I am offended that this country I love is the fattest, sickest, industrialized nation on the planet. You know, Americans get sick earlier and stay sick longer than any other country on earth except Samoa.
2: Wow.
0: So, yeah.
2: That's not very good company.
0: No.
2: Yeah.
0: There are second world countries with very rudimentary medical care systems that have healthier, longer lived populations than America. We're doing a lot of stuff wrong, and our medical care system is doing it wrong. And my goal is to do everything I can to reform America's medical care system and try to make it all about making people healthy instead of just treating diseases. And health is not just the absence of a disease. Health is a positive virtue of its own. To make Americans healthier is very different from just treating their diseases. That's my goal in life. That's why I'm on this radio show. That's why I own Longevity Medical Clinic. That's why I do what I do.
2: Very good. Dr. Mixon. Woo! All right, we are going to be back, and we're going to talk with Lance about one of Dr. Mixon's favorite things when we come back from this break. Stay right there.
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0: You
2: Welcome back to Leading Edge Medicine. We are going to take our last call. Headed to Edmonds now, doctors. We have Lance on the line.
0: Hello, hi, Lance. How can we help?
8: Hello there. Hi. Well, I'm 72, and last Monday I had my yearly complete physical workup, and I was stunned when the doctor said, I am in the best condition of any of his patients, and I went out and celebrated that night.
0: Good for you.
2: Yes.
8: In a safe
2: wow.
8: way.
0: Congratulations.
8: Texas barbecue is my celebration. Anyway, so the reason I'm calling is because I went to your wonderful, beautiful clinic in Kirkland and did the 595 before this last Monday. And it was very interesting. However, I must have misunderstood. I'm taking the blame. I asked the person there if I could pay the extra $200. I understood that I could get a count of senescent cells. He said, we're not ready to do that yet. And that surprised me. I thought that I could find out how many zombie cells I had lurking.
0: All right.
3: Yeah, no, you're right. We apologize for that. We did say that.
0: Yes, we did.
3: But we were not able to implement it.
0: Yeah, but I'll tell you what, you come on back and I'll do...
3: Don't say anything like that. Let's discuss it first.
0: All right.
3: Before we say anything else on air. So, yeah.
0: But the reality is,
3: to be able to implement it.
0: But if he can't,
3: But
0: he has to be a patient.
3: Yeah. Yes.
0: See, the problem we got into... is, yes, we were willing to do it, but the regulatory issue, since this is a brand new research-oriented test. And the definition of the research group, the study group, are my patients. So people who became patients, we can do the test on. But I can't offer the test to non-patients because they are not in that definition, that formalized definition of the study.
8: Totally makes sense. Now I understand fully.
0: All right.
8: Okay. Yeah. Now, a couple of peripheral things. I have my fisetin here, and it's a tenfold complex. It's got all the good stuff of, I won't go into that. But anyway, it says 400 milligrams in each capsule. And what did you say? I thought you said 20 a day 20 that you take. Was that gram?
0: 20 milligrams of fisetin for every kilogram of your body mass.
8: Oh, I didn't catch that.
0: Okay.
8: Right.
0: So for at my size, that's 2 grams a day. Okay, so 2,000 milligrams a day. But once more...
3: Which means 5 of the capsules that you have.
0: Which would be 5 of his capsules. And now, but you said it has all the good stuff. So is there stuff in it in addition to the fisetin? And is that 400 milligrams of all the things that are in it? Or 400 milligrams of the fisetin?
3: Per capsule.
8: Yeah, that makes a big difference. No, it's 400 milligrams of the fisetin, but it also has... I don't want to butcher the name, quercetin.
0: Quercetin, okay, good.
8: Yeah, turmeric, it's got ashwagandha, it's got black pepper, echinacea, a bunch of things. Anyway, but it's 400 of the actual fisetin.
0: Okay.
8: Now,
0: so
8: a
0: that
8: couple
0: would be
8: peripheral things. Okay, I'm on it with the new information you gave me.
0: But then the question is, see, that's a very high dose. When you take that much fisetin, you have to consider it a drug, not a supplement, right? And that's why when we are doing those high doses with our patients, first we're checking their CMP. We're looking at their blood sugars, their inflammatory markers, their homocysteine, their liver function, their kidney function, and their complete blood count. And then after 4 weeks on that dose, then we text all that stuff again, because there's nothing in the medical literature on taking that much fisetin that frequently.
8: Well, so, I better look at becoming a patient of yours then.
0: Yeah.
8: Get all that.
0: Yeah, because we don't know. We don't know. It may have side effects at these high doses. Okay, most of the people that are taking fisetin are taking 100 milligrams a day.
8: Okay. Well, that'd be a good sample, because currently I'm in apparently perfect condition. So yes, to start with. So,
0: well, let's,
8: yeah, so I'll look at becoming a full-time patient with you. A couple of peripheral things real quick.
0: Yeah.
8: Biden's Ardens, they're looking at the fact that maybe all auto pen, which, you know, could be thrown out. And I don't think they'll do anything. It's the same thing with Brock. They've proven that his birth certificate was fabricated, not real. But even if he was an illegitimate president, I don't think anything would ever be done with it.
0: It'd be too much of a mix-up. Yeah, but let's back up to a couple of things, okay? His mother was an American citizen from Hawaii. So it doesn't matter where he was born. If his mother is an American citizen, he's a citizen. Okay. He was born to an American citizen. So, from the time he left her vagina and hit the air, he was an American.
8: I'll accept that.
0: Yeah.
8: So, not up to me.
0: The issue with Mr. Biden and the auto pen, everybody who saw him on the right recognized the poor old guy was in real trouble. You know,
8: I mean, exactly.
0: He's getting lost on stage and he's shaking hands with people that weren't there, et cetera, et cetera. I mean, it was obvious. But the Constitution doesn't have any ifs, ands, or buts. He was elected president of the United States. And if he gave people permission to use the auto pen in his name, because lots of presidents have used the auto pens to sign a lot of laws, you know, it's just that we know they knew what they were doing. We aren't so sure about him. But nevertheless, he would have to prove that he was being used and wasn't aware of what was happening. And
8: sounds like a tennis game between attorneys to play with.
0: And what has Mr. Biden's statement on that subject been? He has said publicly and on the record, I knew what was going on. I did that. It was done with my express permission. Now, whether he's simply covering up for his weaknesses and he doesn't want to admit his problems, that is his statement. And so how are you going to gainsay it, right? So no. His pardons will stand. You know, we may not all like it. People will have questions, but that's okay. Reality is he was president. They were pardoned in his name. He says that he did it and meant to do it. All right. We're stuck.
8: Yeah. So the attorneys that disagree with that probably have a weaker stance. I agree.
0: I think if that ever got to the Supreme Court, it would be thrown out.
8: Exactly.
0: His pardons will stand.
8: Well, thank you very much. I'll look forward to being a patient in the near future. And thank you for all you do. I mean, it's great interest to me. I'd like to get to 120 plus. There's no reason I shouldn't.
0: But let's do it. Let's do it having fun, not getting in the nursing home, getting, you know, our diaper changed.
8: Amen to that.
0: Bib, right?
8: Well, I say my prayers to last to 120 and not get too ugly in the process. I don't want to scare children, you know, as they look at me. Oh, my God. Run,
3: Well, Bellamedica can help.
2: Oh, there you go.
0: All right, my friend. Thank you for the call. I greatly appreciate it.
8: Thank you so much.
3: Thank you for calling.
2: A couple earlier this week, age 107 and 108, just celebrated their 82nd wedding anniversary. Wow. The oldest ever. And yes, they made it into the world Guinness Book of World Records.
3: Which country?
2: Oh, I'll have to look at that.
3: Okay.
2: I'll have to look at that and find out for you.
3: All right.
2: All right. That's our show. A lot of different conversations about health and everything that involves that on the show today. 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
13: Thank you so much. Welcome to Growing Your Wealth with Brian Evans, a show that gives you the straight talk and honest answers you need to help sustain yourself and your wealth for 30-plus years. On today's show, we're going to be discussing the retirement red zone, why the first 5 years before retirement can determine the next 20. We'll also be talking about the soft inheritance trend, giving while alive. My name's Jeff Shade. As always, I'm just here to ask the questions, but the words of wisdom is solid advice. Of course, they come from Brian Evans, CEO and President of Madrona Financial and CPA. Hey, Brian, how you doing today?
14: Doing great. Thanks, Jeff.
13: Always glad to hear that, Brian. Certainly hope our listeners are having a great weekend. And as always, we really appreciate you joining us here for Growing Your Wealth. Brian, you often say that retirement is different from investing. What do you mean by that in the context of this retirement red zone, the first 5 years before retirement?
14: Yeah, I wanted to frame today's talk because a lot of people come to me and they'll say, yeah, I'm retiring, you know, next week or next month or whatever, and it's time for me to hire an advisor and kind of get into that part of life, the distribution phase of life. And I'm like, okay, that's great. But it does occur to me a lot that, boy, I sure wish I was talking to them a few years earlier, because a lot of decisions are made leading up to retirement. And so it's okay to have these conversations whenever you have them. It's just, is it advantageous to have them maybe before retirement and even years before? I'm going to say yes, and that's what the first half of today's show is going to be about primarily. And why is that? Why does it matter? I mean, gosh, I'm working, I'm putting money into my 401k plan, I'm invested in the S&P and the Target Market 2030 fund and whatever I'm in. Don't really have a lot to ask, maybe, but that may be what you're thinking. But often it's more than that. So for most of our life, we've been focused on accumulation. 30 years or 40 years leading up to retirement, it's been just accumulation. Put as much money as you can into our 401k plan and then retire and make decisions. But retirement can arrive and suddenly your objectives are changing. And now the portfolio has to generate income and support your spending and figure out, you know, what your spending is. Your tax situation definitely changes when you retire from your job or sell your business or sell your real estate, that kind of thing. You don't have as much time on your side, so you can't just set it and forget it in a target date fund or whatever. Well, you can, but you may not survive market volatility as well as you want if you're pulling money out. And so we have to adapt to changing life circumstances sometimes in retirement. So the rules can change, tax laws change, all that kind of stuff. So I just wanted to preface it with that. We're really going to dig deep on the couple of years leading into retirement. And, you know, there is some overflow here in the couple of years after retirement.
13: And Brian, they call this the retirement red zone, and it occurred to me that, you know, we're talking about the first 5 years before retirement. Retirement doesn't begin when you stop working. You sort of plan for it, as you said, during this first 5 years, but why is it just 5 years? Why can't you make these adjustments, or should you make these adjustments 10 years out, 15 years out? In other words, why is it the first 5 years?
14: Well, I think the 5 years leading into it, you have specific questions that come up. You mentioned something there that, you know, we get to plan ahead. Well, some of us don't. I mean, especially with AI now, retirement may have been presented to you and you didn't really plan on it that Monday when you started work that week. And Friday you go, I guess I'm retired all of a sudden, or at least retired from this job. Didn't see that one coming. And so sometimes it can jump up on us. But the reason that just before your actual retirement date really matters, it's because a lot of people make very important decisions before their retirement. They might make their decisions about Social Security. They say, oh, I'm going to retire and I'm going to start taking Social Security. Well, have you done the analysis there as to what makes sense, what your break even is, what about your spouse and so forth? And what about going back to work part time later? Is that an option? Or finding another career, a second career, or something that pays you money? These all can contribute to Social Security decisions. You have to make pension elections. Do I take the single life, the joint life, 75%, 66%, 50% joint survivor payout, all these kinds of decisions? Do I elect a lump sum versus a pension? So a lot of Boeing people, they're all faced with that decision, that if they've been there a long time and have a pension. Roth conversion questions. There's a few that are huge. You might be retiring from your business. And what about succession planning? Did you plan ahead? Did you sell it? Did you sell it internally to family, to private equity? Did you get your EBITDA to where it needs to be to get the money you wanted? All this has to happen before you retire. Concentrated stock positions, real estate holdings, retiring from being a landlord, healthcare planning, income strategies. All of these decisions can affect your taxes, income, and flexibility for 20 or 30 years. And most of what I just said are decisions you're going to make actually before you retire. So that's why I think it's super critical to expand the retirement conversation to the at least 5 years. There's no magic number here as to what the red zone is. In football, it's 20-yard line, right, Jeff?
13: Yeah, right.
14: You know, here it's 5 years, it's 10 years, it's the 30 years before, it's the week before, whatever. Everybody has some kind of red zone analogy here, but we're picking 5 years because that gives us time to, I think, to everything I listed there, I'm quite sure that we could address and get the best result possible, that, you know, based on the information we have, if we have 5 years, we don't need more time than that to plan business succession or concentrated stock position, real estate succession, that kind of thing. So I think 5 years is a good number.
13: Brian, I think by nature, many people are procrastinators. They wait until the last minute. And let's say that someone begins to plan for retirement only 6 months before retirement. If that happens, are there opportunities that are gone, that are behind them now, that we can't take advantage of?
14: Well, I don't have a time machine, so that sounds like a great time to start. If you're 6 months away from retirement, I can't think of a better time to start planning for retirement than that. That's the best time because I don't have a time machine. I can't go back 5 years, so that's fine. So, no, it's whenever you are able to do this. It's just when you're thinking about it and you go, well, I'm in that red zone. Because I think today, and with every show that I have, I don't expect people to sit there, turn it on, listen for an hour, and go, wow, I memorize every single word that Brian said. I have ChatGPT running in the background. I analyze every data point he says, everything he says, I remember. I don't expect that at all. Like any good talk that I attend, if I can get one or two good nuggets of information that can help me, then it was worth my time. And so that's really what I'm hoping people that listen to my show are getting from it. And so one nugget might be, I am in a five-year window. Maybe I should prioritize this a little bit higher than I've been thinking, because there were some things you just mentioned, Brian, that I will be making decisions on, and I would like to make those decisions well as opposed to wait. And so just the fact that you maybe reprioritize it instead of cleaning out the garage this weekend, gosh, it's spring cleaning time and all that stuff, really want to clean the garage, maybe I will pull out some of this paperwork and kind of get the ball rolling on it so I can make a good decision and just move it up the priority chain there.
13: Our show is called Growing Your Wealth. We're talking with Brian Evans of Madrona Financial and CPAs here in the Puget Sound. We're talking about the retirement red zone, in particular, the 5 years before retirement. If you would like to have a conversation about this and how it applies to you, no cost, no obligation, call 833-673-7373 and request your Madrona analysis. Again, it's not going to cost you a dime. It's just a casual conversation. And the phone lines are open right now during our show so that you can set up that appointment. 833-673-7373. If you're within this 5 years before retirement, the retirement red zone, there are more than likely some adjustments that you might be able to make with our Madrona analysis. And again, it's not going to cost you a dime. That number once again, 833-673-7373. Brian, let's get back to our conversation here. Talk about sequence of returns risk. I think it's always important to consider that. But why is sequence of returns risk so important during the 5 years before retirement?
14: Yeah, sequence of return risk just talks about if you have a series of returns, let's say it's negative 20, negative 10, 0, positive 10, positive 20 over 5 years. The sequence absolutely does not matter if you're not touching your investment. So if you had $1 million, you know, that was your return for those 5 years, at the end of the 5 years, you'd have X. If I reverse the sequence of those returns, you'd still have X. And the reason for that is 2 times 3 times 4 is the same as 4 times 3 times 2. It doesn't matter what order. What matters is when you start taking money out of the equation and you add a negative sign. And remember, algebra class, now instead of multiplying a bunch of numbers together, doesn't matter what order they're in, now you have a parenthesis with a negative in there, because the negative being your draw, how much you take out. Sequence of return matters dramatically when you start having a draw. If you have negative years early and you're drawing that money out and the positive years are later, the positive years don't have as much effect because you've already pulled money out. And vice versa, if they're positive in the early years, you can be in a very good spot. And so sequence only matters when you're pulling money out. Generally speaking, most people putting money in your 401k plan when you're working are not pulling money out of that account. It doesn't really matter. Oh, I had a bad decade in my 30s, but my 40s were great. And so good, you know, leave it in there, let it grow. But when you're pulling money out of an account, that's when everything changes. And so that's why getting close to retirement, it matters, because we want to position things so that your growth investments are not the investments you're necessarily pulling money out of if you can avoid it. You're pulling money out of your income, your cash flow investments, and your secure investments, the interest, the dividends, whatever that is, that you have a plan for your cash flow that allows your growth assets to grow without regard to sequence of return risk.
13: Brian, let's talk about the cycles of the market. If I'm 5 years before retirement and it's a down market, I've got 5 years for it to return. How often do these cycles of the market to actually exist? Are they 5 years longer? Are they 3 years?
14: They happen all the time. There's no rule to it. I will say 100% of the time, markets have recovered from drops.
13: Right.
14: When you talk about broad markets like the S&P 500, that's why we've had recent all-time highs. So that means, by definition, that means that every single drop in the history of mankind in the S&P 500 has recovered. And so when people think about that, because a lot of people come to, oh, the stock market stinks, it goes up and down, it's just a roller coaster. I'm like, that is not true. Roller coasters start at a certain height, and then you start out and you go up and you go down, you go up and you go down, and they end up at the exact same height you started at. That's not the stock market. It goes up over time, but it doesn't go up in a straight line. But it is an upward thing. And so if you can leave that alone, you can be just fine. Obviously, I'm just talking about S&P 500. There's a ton of different places someone can invest their money. And so having a diversity of those kinds of investments is important too. But I think it really comes down to understanding that, yeah, you're going to have ups and downs all the time. And that's not necessarily terrible if you have time on your side and leaving those investments alone that are growth assets when you feel like they're going to be okay in the long run.
13: Brian, let's talk about something that sounds counterintuitive. Why can strong markets like the one that we're in right now actually hide weaknesses in a retirement plan?
14: Yeah, when we think historically on that, we all know that when markets are high, it's maybe a good time to reevaluate. Maybe you're just going to ride it out, and that's great. But if you're trying to diversify your assets, we all remember 1999, or most of us do, us older folks do, and what happened with the dot-com, 9/11. I mean, the NASDAQ was 5,000. It dropped to 1,000. I mean, it dropped 80% of its value from that high, hit another high in 07, and then the banking crisis and real estate collapse happened in 08. And so it dropped again. Then it, you know, went up high again. We see this happen from time to time. Everybody remembers owning something, whether it's Boeing stock or whatever it is they remember when it was super, super high, and then they see the drop. And so we know that markets drop when they're high sometimes. And then sometimes we think, oh, we're smart. Markets are up. We're going to sell. I'm going to go to cash. I see it dipping a bit. I'm going to wait it out. And then boom, we go 8 years in a bull market. And you go, darn it. Why did I ever go to cash? It's just impossible to predict this long term. And so it is counterintuitive. And it's okay to ride a strong market. Gosh, anybody that has is doing really good. And I think that the question you ask is, why can that actually hide a weakness? Well, if everything in your portfolio is doing the same thing, you probably don't have a lot of diversification. And a lot of people think, well, gosh, my market investments have gone way up, so I don't need any planning. I don't need to talk about taxes or cash flow planning or anything, because, you know, markets are going up double digits, and I'm just going to do that. Well, what about when they don't? Because I guarantee, you know, I don't know when or how long, but markets drop, and they can drop for a period of time. They can drop a lot. We all know that. And if you have proper diversification, it doesn't have to be life-changing. It can be annoying, but not life-changing. And so having that confidence, that understanding that a strong market is great, but having the confidence that when that time comes, when that market does the opposite for a period of time, that you're okay. That really, to me, resonates with 90%+ of the people I talk to. They're not trying to all be the richest person in the graveyard and never spend a dime and just invest in the most risky assets for the rest of their life so they can have the most money at the end. Most people are not about that. Most people are about wanting to have the confidence that they have the cash flow adequate to live the life they want to live, and don't have to worry every day about whether the market's starting a drop or not, that they can go on with their life. And so I think confidence over average rate of return becomes more, not to say rate of return doesn't matter, it does, but the people I talk to, having a confident retirement is way more important than a couple of extra basis points rate of return on their investment, but not having that confidence.
13: You know, Brian, as I listened to this conversation today, I'm reminded that retirement isn't just about reaching a number. It's about making sure that the life that you spent decades building can withstand whatever comes next. And the truth is, I think none of us really knows what the next 5, 10, 20, or 30 years is going to bring. Markets are going to change, tax laws are going to change, and healthcare costs are going to change, and life will change. The question, I think, is, will your retirement plan be ready? 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And you can do that by calling us here at Madrona Financial and requesting your Madrona analysis. 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It's 833-673-7373. 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To schedule your complimentary review, once again, you can call 833-673-7373, or you can visit our website, madronafinancial.com, and click on the Let's Talk button. Brian, it occurs to me that the 5 years before retirement, as you said, are the red zone. We make the decisions during this red zone. We're not sure if they're exactly correct. So how do we go about stress testing these decisions?
14: Yeah, I wanted to go through some of the things that I'm referring to because, you know, again, if you have a stock market portfolio, it's way up. You're going, oh, I'm fine. I don't have to think about anything. I'm like, well, let's hit a few items here. Like one of them is inflation. probably 5 years ago when you were figuring things out. Let's say you decided, okay, I need $100,000 from my retirement accounts to live and I'll be just fine. And fast forward and you go, huh, that $100,000 is $140. And to take $140, I got to pay more taxes. So I really need $160 to get to the $140 figure. And so now I'm taking 60% more out of my retirement than I had planned to just 5 years ago. And that's going to be for the rest of my life with new inflation on top of that. That's higher than what I projected 5 years ago in the first place. So I'm like, whoa, that matters. That's a huge difference. That changes everything. That's just one. Okay, the next one. What if your healthcare costs rise? Well, 5 years ago, I didn't have whatever I have today, and I'm not dealing with something. So maybe there's a health event in your life, your spouse, your parents, your kids, something that

0: Do you know if future presidential elections are going to go a certain way? And do you know if future administrations are going to implement higher tax rates? Now, remember, you know, our top rate right now is 37% federally. When I started public accounting, it was 50%. When Bob Bauer, the founder of this firm, started, it was 70%. And guys that he worked with at that first firm remember the 90% bracket, and probably the partner remembered the 94% bracket. I mean, we've had these brackets. Are we going to get to some version of that up from 37 right now? Do you know if investment returns hit a trough for a long period of time? Do you know if that's going to happen? What if your spending changes? You know, all these different things. These aren't just predictions. They're realistic scenarios. They have nothing to do with rate of return on the S&P 500. So when you're planning for a lifetime, the remaining part of your life, which is what matters, and you're looking at, oh, yeah, some of these things could be really big. And, you know, I mentioned healthcare. What if you need long-term care? What if somebody in your family needs long-term care? There's so many what ifs that if we don't have the ability to pivot, that we don't have a flexible retirement, we don't have the cash flow, we're not able to leave our growth assets alone, you're taking a number of risks. There's a lot of variables I just threw out there, all of which anybody listening can say, well, inflation does affect me. Healthcare costs will affect me. The longevity of my spouse will affect me. Future tax rates will affect me. Investment returns, it will affect every one of us. A lot of variables in this equation. I remember my algebra class or advanced algebra I took from my dad, Al Evans, sitting in there. I could solve any equation without even thinking with one variable. Man, easy squeezy. I had that down probably since I was about 6 years old. It was just in my head.
1: Yeah.
0: But when you started introducing 2, 3, 4, 6, 7, 8 variables, I mean, whoa, wait a second. I can't even solve that. Even a complex mathematician can't solve an equation with 4, 5, or 6 variables, yet we're supposed to solve that equation in our own retirement. So that's why we might need a little help kind of looking at all of this stuff, because it's impossible to do all by yourself.
1: Brian, I could picture you in the math class there, your dad is teaching class. If you had a question, did you say, Dad, I've got a question? Or was it Mr. Evans, I have a question?
0: Well, Jeff, I have always been a math nerd, so I took him for 2 years. I took senior math as a sophomore, and then fifth year college math as a junior. There wasn't anything for me to take as a senior. I remember in 2 years, I asked him one question. In all of 2 years, it pained me to even have to do that. And I remember he'd get mad at me during homework time, and you need to be doing the homework. I'm like, no, I'm fine. He goes, no, you won't be ready for the test. I'm like, who has a top grade in the class?
1: Yeah.
0: He get mad at me, but I'm like, well, Dad, I think I'll be fine. And I get an A on every test, of course. So he was a little frustrated at me. I wouldn't do any homework. But yeah, I only had to ask him one question in 2 years. So I don't remember if I said Dad. I think it was at home, so I probably said Dad.
1: Okay.
0: But I would never call him Mr. Evans. I know that.
1: Great story there, Brian. Taxes seem to be specifically relevant here in the Seattle area. How does that apply to our conversation 5 years before retirement?
0: Yeah, there's a lot of changing tax dynamics. I just gave a speech with Danielle Meister at a large bank in Seattle, and a lot of the speech wasn't just talking about the conversations we're having about redomiciling with clients and changes that are going to happen, but it's about the changing landscape of local, state, federal taxes. They all seem to be changing, and the politicians that are out there are all talking about changing even more and more in the future, and boy, that's going to have substantial effect on a lot of people. So with that, keeping up on that can be extremely important, especially with Seattle area retirees, because Seattle area retirees, as opposed to the rest of the country, we've had more successful businesses start and operate here. We've had more highly appreciated real estate than almost all of the rest of the country. We have some of the largest retirement accounts built up from employees that worked at some of the larger local companies like Microsoft, Boeing, Amazon, whatever that may be. So we've had a tremendous job of building wealth in the Puget Sound that doesn't necessarily, it's not the same thing in other areas of the country. You go to the Midwest, whatever, you're not going to see the wealth generated like you have in the Puget Sound. So that's why I think in the Puget Sound specifically, we have a lot more interesting opportunities, whether it's business succession, real estate succession, large retirement accounts, concentrated stock positions, residence planning around big gains. gains there, redomicile questions, all these different things that can

0: play into this. Again, you know, we started out talking about, are we just talking about S&P 500 returns? No, they've been great. That's super. There can be so many other aspects of retirement planning that it's so important to start thinking about in the 5 years leading up to your actual retirement, in addition to the rest of your life, but especially these 5 years we're talking about today.
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0: Today I want to talk about something called compound interest. I have a spreadsheet I give to all my 20-something-year-old people that I run into showing how if they give up two lattes a day, take the company match on a 401k, invest it in the market, it's likely that those two lattes could turn into over $1 million by the time they retire. But here's another piece to that that is sometimes not recognized. I look at a lot of the portfolios of my clients that are in their 60s and 70s or even 80s, and I recognize that, wow, they have millions and millions of dollars. How did they get there? Because they had a really normal paying job the whole time. Well, it wasn't just the compounding effect. It was the fact that they were invested in things that grew a lot during that time. You think back to the stock market when they started their 401k investments. They were putting money away and compounding on that. But those investments, when the Dow was under 1,000 and now it's, you know, in the 20,000s, well, that's a 20x compound right there. That's enormous during their working years. So for every $10,000 they might have put in the market way back when, it's $250,000 today. You start thinking about just the return on investment compounded at a higher rate by staying invested. That has an enormous effect on what your retirement and your legacy is going to look like. So there's an old Chinese proverb that says the best time to plant a tree was 20 years ago. The second best time is today.
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1: Welcome back to Growing Your Wealth. I'm Jeff Shade alongside Brian Evans, CEO and President of Madrona Financial and CPAs. And in just a moment, Brian and I are going to be discussing the soft inheritance trend, giving while alive. But first, I want to invite in Dr. Richard Himmer, one of the partners here at Madrona Financial, to share a few non-financial tips on how to emotionally and mentally prepare for retirement. Richard?
4: Thanks, Jeff. You've spent 40 years or so getting good at something. Maybe it was managing teams. Maybe it was navigating corporate politics. Maybe it was closing deals, solving technical problems, or building systems that worked. And then you retire, and all that knowledge just sits there. You're not using it anymore. Nobody's asking for it, and perhaps it just feels like a waste. But what if it's not the end to your expertise? What if it's the beginning of a different kind of contribution? I'm talking about mentorship, not the corporate version where HR pairs you with someone and you meet twice a year for perhaps awkward coffee. I mean real mentorship, the kind where someone genuinely needs to know what you know, where your expertise becomes their shortcut, where the mistakes you made become lessons they now can avoid. Most retirees don't see themselves as mentors because they're waiting to be asked. They assume that if someone wanted their help, they'd reach out. But that's not how it works. Young people don't know what they don't know. so they can't ask for advice on problems they haven't encountered yet. Your job isn't to wait for an invitation. It's to be available and perhaps develop, create the invitation. I'm not talking about unsolicited advice. Nobody wants the retired guy who shows up and tells everybody how things used to be. I'm talking about strategic mentorship. Find people who are where you were 20 or 30 years ago and offer what you wish someone had offered you. Maybe it's a young professional in your former industry who's struggling with the same challenges you once faced. Maybe it's a nonprofit board that needs someone who truly understands how organizations work. Maybe it's a college student studying your field who has no idea what the real world is like. The key point is, what you know is valuable, even if you're not using it every day. 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Mentorship is not charity. It's legacy building. 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The benefit isn't just theirs. It's yours, too. Mentorship keeps you engaged. It keeps your mind sharp. It reminds you that your career wasn't just a job. 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Because retirement isn't the end of your influence. It's the beginning of your freedom to influence on your terms. So this week, identify one person, just one, who could benefit from what you know. Someone earlier in their career or someone navigating a challenge you've already solved. Then reach out. Not to give advice, just to say, if you ever want to talk about this, I'm available. Watch what happens when you stop hoarding your expertise and start sharing it because it's wanted. Your expertise now has a second act. Mentorship is the retirement career you never knew you had. If you want to build a mentorship practice in your encore years, pick up the book, Your Encore Years, and have a great day.
1: 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Brian, let's dive into our next topic here, the soft inheritance trend, giving while alive. I want to start this with a simple thought experiment, Brian. Imagine two families. One family leaves their children $1 million each when the parents pass away and the children are 65 years old. But another family helps with a first home, education, starting a business, and helping grandchildren while everyone is still alive. The total amount transferred may be similar, but the impact, well, it seems very different. Are more families starting to think this way?
5: Yeah, that's a great question, Jeff, because I'm getting that more and more from people. You know, I'm projecting their plan, and we pick an age, and maybe it's age 90, and they're their kids when they're 25, and they're saying, gosh, if I pass away and leave my money to my kids are no longer kids. They're grandparents. They're 65 years old. 65-year-olds, by the time they get to that, they have their life. They have their house. They paid for their kids' upbringing and college and done all the stuff, and they're retiring. So getting a big inheritance where you might think about it during your life, well, someday I'll get a big inheritance. That'll change my life. Well, think about it. If you're 65 and you get a bunch of money, you're like, well, I'm kind of doing what I'm doing. I have the money I have. I'm not sure that inheritance is going to change a whole lot for me. And so it's not really as big of a deal as one might think, you know, aside from the emotional aspects of an inheritance, somebody passing away, but just the financial part alone, it may not have a lot of zing to your life to get a bunch of money later in life like that. It's like, well, what am I going to do different? I've already kind of established how I live for the first 65 years of my life. So anybody can look at this question and say, well, of course it makes sense then to give earlier. But there's pros and cons to everything. The pro to waiting until you pass away is if you needed the money, you haven't already given it away. Okay, so that's the reason why most people wouldn't do that. They'd say, well, gosh, how do I know I'm not going to need it for long-term care? How do I know I'm not going to need it to live on? How do I know what future costs are going to be, or inflation or anything? And, well, what if I need assisted living? And so people will tend to wait until they pass away, and they have a will, and they say, when I die, it goes to my kids. But again, your kids are maybe 60, 65 years old. And it's kind of a different thing. So I understand why people would wait. Now, those folks that have said, well, yeah, I kind of want to make more of a difference and see that difference happen in people's lives. So they're starting to talk to me about, how can we make part of our financial plan giving money to kids for college, obviously, but maybe that first house, or starting a business like you mentioned, or paying for grandkids' education, private schools, their college someday, actually making a difference in the years where you needed the help. Anybody listening can think back on their own life and go, gosh, if I'd had X amount of money when I was 30, as opposed to having it when I'm 65, imagine how my life would have been different. If I'd had enough money to buy that first house earlier, if I'd had enough money to start that business, if I'd had enough money to do whatever it is you wanted to do, having that earlier maybe could have a generational effect. And your kids, your grandkids, you name it. And so anybody thinking about that, go, gosh, that makes a ton of sense. But again, if we have the uncertainty in our finances to say, if I do that, that sounds great, Brian, but what if I need that money back? I can't get it back. And that's correct. You can't. A gift is a gift. And so that has to be part of this equation. And so we'll talk a little bit about how to get that confidence if you're in a position. This is just for the folks that are in a position to be able to gift to children while their kids are not in their 60s or in their 20s, 30s, 40s, whatever the case may be. And there's another nuance I'd like to touch on is, should you? Just because you can doesn't mean you should. So there's a couple of things here to unpack.
1: Yeah, it's like when you're on the airplane and you've made the analogy before when they say, you know, if something happens here, the masks will drop. You want to put it on yourself first before you put it on those others around you. Because if you don't save yourself, you can't do very much for the people who are around you. So it's when the money's going to make a big difference. That is a very powerful reframe there. We're hearing a lot about what's being called the great wealth transfer, Brian, and it's actually a lot of money. How significant is that?
5: Well, estimates are that it's going to be more than, and it's just a big number, right? No one could get their head around this, $100 trillion wow. could transfer between generations through 2048. That's what I read in the stats. And, of course, by far the largest wealth transfer in history. We've never had this much affluence as a society. You know, we had the baby boomers, there's so many of them, and they control that money. And baby boomers, the oldest ones are roughly 80 years old. And so the youngest ones are in their early 60s. And so we're getting to that point, whereas in the next 10, 20 years, as the statistic points out, there's going to be massive transfers. And so big question that people will talk to me about is, it's not just how much that we can kind of estimate with our financial plans. When we do that, we estimate what your estate will look like if you live to be, say, 90 years old or whatever the case may be. But it's not just how much, it's when. We just brought that up. Is it when you pass away? Is it along the way? All of that. You know, and I did mention if, you know, the if part is, should you be transferring assets while you're living? Because one of the conversations I often have with people is, well, I'd like to give my kids money or leave my kids money, but how much is too much? Because we all need incentives. You know, especially if you've earned the money yourself, you've worked hard, and you made the sacrifices you needed to make to have the portfolio. Most people listening to me right now, well, they're saying, yep, that's me. I didn't inherit this. I earned it. I did the blood, sweat, and tears to get here, and I'm here and doing good financially. And so the thought of taking away incentive from somebody is kind of unnerving for a lot of people. Hey, I want to help my kids. I want to help my grandkids. But how much do I want to help them and when? Because one of the conversation pieces, like I said, I have all the time is, if I give them too much, they're just going to say, well, I don't have to do anything. I can just play video games and go be a ski bum and just do nothing from age 50 on because I have all this money. And some people might do that. Everybody's kind of wired differently that way. And it's not for me to say. I'm not the expert on how to live your life. You know, some people look at my life and say, gosh, I've never wanted to be Brian. He's still still working. He's an older guy, and he's working. He's got stress. He's got to manage people and money. And gosh, I just want to play video games and watch sports and ski or whatever it is. And someone may look at my life like that and say, I wouldn't want that. And vice versa, I wouldn't want a life where I didn't have meaning and I wasn't impactful to many people around me. So we can disagree on what a life should look like. But generally speaking, I would say if you have the money to leave to kids and grandkids and all that stuff, you do have a right. You have the right that your values are what they are, and it's your money. So if you kind of expect whoever receives that money to reciprocate, to spend it on some things that you value too, then, like I say, you're well within your right to expect that. I would not leave money to a kid that said, well, as soon as you give me money, I'm going to go gamble because I love to gamble and I'm going to go play and I'm going to be a playboy and I'm going to travel with it. And I'd say, huh, well, let me reconsider giving you that money then because those aren't my values. And so it's okay to have that expectation. And sometimes the gifting will be predicated upon what someone does with the money they receive.
1: And Brian, I had to chuckle a little bit when you said there are people who say, I don't want to be like Brian. I'll tell you right now, I want to be like Brian.
5: Appreciate that, Jeff.
1: I really want to be like you. I know you personally and professionally, and believe me, for those people who do not know this, Brian is just as great a person personally as he is professionally. We're talking with Brian Evans of Madrona Financial Services and CPAs, and we're talking about the soft inheritance trend, giving while alive. If you want to talk about this with a Madrona advisor, we are offering the Madrona analysis right now, absolutely no cost and no obligation. You can get yours at 833-673-7373. We've opened the phone lines for you right now during the program so that you can set up that call. 833-673-7373. And again, no cost, no obligation, no judgment. And once again, the phone lines are open right now. Brian, let's talk strategy. A lot of people don't realize that there are ways to transfer wealth gradually over time. What are some of the tools that families may want to consider?
5: Yeah, I'll preface this with that I don't think people are comfortable giving money away over time unless they have a well-thought-out financial plan that shows them that they'll be okay. Again, like you said earlier, Jeff, you know, put the oxygen mask on yourself first. Make sure that you have the financial ability to make these gifts and it won't negatively or adversely affect your retirement and your security. So if you've done that step, then we can start talking about strategy. Strategy might include annual gifting strategy. I won't get into the gifting laws, but pretty much you can give it away as much as you want. You file a gift tax return sometimes, but the gift tax is zero up to the first $15 million. So most people are like, okay, well, that's not an issue. A lot of people want to control the outcome. As I mentioned earlier, it's okay. If you're the one with the money that you're giving the money, you can expect a particular outcome for that money. If you don't want it to be spent, again, on, I mentioned what, gambling, being a playboy and traveling the world. If you don't want to spend on that, well, then don't give that money for that. Maybe you give that money for direct education funding. If you go to college, then I will pay your tuition. If you go to private school, I will pay that directly. So that's a way to get the outcome that you desire based on your values from gifted money. It could be a direct payment for medical expenses. It could be charitable giving strategies. You know, there's that. It could be buying that first house. I will put the money down payment for that first house so you know exactly what it's going to go towards. A lot of people in their planning may decide to set up trusts because trusts are a way that, you know, maybe while you're around, you could do all the direct gifts you want for, I will fund this, I will fund that, I will fund this business purchase, I'll fund whatever. You can do that directly. But what if you have a lot of money you're leaving to next generations and you're concerned, what happens when I'm not around anymore? And I've left this money behind. They can do whatever they want with it. Well, that's where the trust planning comes in. You can set up trusts. You can leave money in trust for particular purposes that they only distribute certain amounts of the money in the trust. Maybe it's just the income, kind of like an endowment fund. You can endow your kids or grandkids. So they have money every year to spend, but they can't spend all the principal because they're not in charge. They're not the trustee. You assign a trustee other than the beneficiary. You know, every family's different. And even within a family, I've had this talk recently with someone. He says, well, I have two kids, and one's a dentist and married with two kids, super responsible. I wouldn't think twice about leaving money to that person. My other kid really likes the marijuana. He doesn't like working, though, and he's kind of, well, he's not doing the things that he would like him to do. We'll put it that way. Mm-hmm. Doesn't want to leave that kid a lot of money. Wants to provide for this kid, loves him and everything, but doesn't want to leave a big chunk of money because he knows that's not going to be managed well. So he just wants to leave income. But he knows that if he puts that money into trust and gives the money straight out to the other kid, the one that's not good with money is going to run out on a monthly basis and go to the other sibling and request money. And he says, I can just see it happening. I can see they'll be fighting. They'll say, well, you got your money. I didn't get mine. You need to give me some. And he laid it out. He said, it's going to be a disaster. And so he had another nuance there that, and really thought about that not even all kids are the same. So you might have a similar situation, but a very different outcome that you want from that. So these are discussions that one would want to have when thinking about setting up trusts and what that multi-generational planning looks like when you're not here anymore to run the money.
1: Brian, I don't like to talk about taxes, and I know that taxes shouldn't drive every decision, but taxes do matter. If you gift someone, let's say $100,000, $150,000 during their lifetime, what is their tax obligation on that versus when you die giving it to them?
5: Yeah, I'm glad you asked that because a lot of people say, well, I can't gift because there's limitations on how much I can give. I can only give $19,000 or whatever it is. I was like, well, that is not true. If you give $119,000 to somebody in a year, yeah, you have a $100,000 gift. But all that does is reduce your lifetime federal estate and gift tax exemption. It reduces it from $15 million to $14,900,000. Well, unless you have more than a $15 million estate or $30 million estate for a married couple, that's not an issue. And so you file a gift tax return, you don't owe any money. So what? Not a big deal. And so if you're thinking that you have big limitations as how much you can give, that's really not the case for 99.99% of people out there. So the taxes, you know, there are some other tax implications, though. If you give certain kinds of assets, appreciated assets, you're also giving a low cost basis with them. So someone's going to pay the tax when it's sold, as opposed to getting the step up in basis and having them inherit that. So there is some tax ramifications to smart gifting if it's a multi-year process and you have different kinds of assets with different underlying appreciation within them, or IRA accounts or Roth accounts or whatever the case may be. There are definitely tax implications to this stuff, but you know, you want to figure out kind of big picture what you want to do. And then these are the details that we could fill in as we figure out, okay, once you figured out what you want to do, that it's okay to do, that it serves your purpose and you believe the purpose will be served by the recipient, then we can do the how and the how not to. That's where the tax implications would come into play.
1: One of the most interesting shifts that we're seeing today, Brian, is that more families are beginning to think about legacy differently. They're asking not only how much they'll leave behind, but when that wealth can have the greatest impact. So if our listeners are wondering how gifting strategies, tax planning, retirement planning, and family legacy decisions fit together, that is exactly the kind of conversation the team here at Madrona Financial has every day. If you would like to have that conversation in the context of a Madrona analysis, call us right now at 833-673-7373. We've opened the phone lines for you right now so that you can make that call. Absolutely no cost, and there is no obligation. Again, it's a casual conversation. 833-673-7373. You can also go to our website, which is madronafinancial.com, and click on the Let's Talk button there. Thoughtful Legacy Plan isn't just about passing on assets. It's about creating opportunities, strengthening family values, and making an impact when it matters the most. Brian, we've been talking about gifting while someone is still alive versus leaving it behind, and you talked about helping fund a first house or an education, but what about charities? Let's say that I've got a favorite charity and I'd like to see this money work for them while I'm still alive. How does that work?
5: Yeah, that's a great one, because a lot of times we think about, well, I'm going to amass all this money. I'm going to grow. That's what I do, and invest it well and have a lot. You know, some of the people I talk to, some of the clients I have, one of the spouses, well, that's kind of their goal, is I want to make sure that I leave the maximum amount of money to my kids. Very often the other spouse is looking at them like, you're crazy. I want to spend every dollar. I'm like, well, maybe there's a middle ground here somewhere between spending every dollar and not spending spending any dollars on yourself, which sometimes I run into that. There's different viewpoints on that. And sometimes people have to be encouraged to, well, you worked hard for this. Do you have goals and aspirations that you would like to fund for yourself? Because leaving your money to your kids, okay, I get it. That makes sense. I understand that. But are they doing okay? And very often, it's, yeah, they're doing good as I'm doing. Well, then, do they really need to have millions and millions of dollars more from you when you die, that money that you never spent on yourself? And like, oh, right, yeah, maybe not. And so it's nice to have that conversation. But yeah, and we talked about things you can do for people while they're alive. Well, you can see them go to school. You can visit the house that you helped them get into, that first-time home, you know, because it's hard for young people right now. I just read an article this morning that said during COVID 2020 in the Puget Sound, you needed $60,000 of income to afford, you know, an inexpensive house, a monthly payment. Now that number is $120,000. It's doubled. It has doubled because the interest rates are higher and housing prices are higher. And it's like, wow, I'm pretty sure most people's wages did not double in 6 years.
1: No.
5: Yet their housing cost to buy a house did. And so now it's like, wow, how are they going to do that? So helping out with that. But your question was on charities. Yeah. So I think we all wrap our head around, it's great to help people and see that help and see how that changes their life. Same thing with a charity. You could leave a bunch of money to a charity and that's great. I think that's fabulous. I'm on a Rotary board, and we give $300,000 to $400,000 a year to high school kids for scholarships from the 4% endowment from the endowment fund. And a lot of them are legacy funds. They were set up upon someone's passing. But a lot of them have been set up while people are alive. And that's really cool to see the person that set up the fund gets to go up and kind of hand off to the recipient thousands of dollars they get towards their college. And it's a really cool thing to see that. And they get to do that every single year. I was just at a church board meeting last night. I'm chair of the finance committee, of course. I'm always the chair of the finance committees for nonprofits.
1: That's right. Like.
5: And they're short of a goal that the archdiocese put out there. And how are we going to get there? And I said, okay, I'll tell you what. I'm going to get up in front of all the different masses. I'm going to put that out there. And we're going to try and collect that. I'm going to do a video. You know, maybe there'll be a matching fund. These are things I can see the benefit because they're for really good purposes. They're for certain things that the church needs. They have the school associated with it. You can see the scholarships that they're raised. You can see the new playground equipment or whatever. You get to see it and be part of that as life goes on. So it's super cool to be involved personally, the nonprofits in different areas, and see the fruits of those donations and be part of that process. It's so fulfilling for me. Again, not everybody wants to be me, Jeff.
1: I do.
5: Yeah, that you do.
1: Yeah.
5: There's some days I don't want to be me, though, Jeff. I mean, some days are hard doing what I do.
1: I know.
5: I promise you. Most of the days I want to be me, but yeah. There's a day here and there where I'd rather be that person that just plays video games and watches sports on TV.
1: You know, being you sometimes can be hard, but we really appreciate it because you really do help so many people. Brian, you sort of touched on this early, but I think very successful families many times don't want to just transfer wealth, but they want to transfer values. Can you comment on that?
5: Absolutely. Wealth itself is only part of, you know, a family's legacy. We like to have discussions with people, encouraging them to pass along, you know, financial literacy. So I've got 100 videos on our website on financial literacy. We can download books. You can listen to my shows. You can attend our webinars. So we're trying to help with families' financial literacy, decision-making skills, work ethic. As soon as somebody knows how to transfer work ethic, I'd really like that advice myself for my own family.
1: Yeah.
5: I don't need any more work. I've got plenty of it, but you know, some of these things are difficult to transfer. That's why, you know, money's easy to transfer. I can write a check. That's easy. But some of this stuff's tough. Family purpose, stewardship principles, that's next level. So this is about transferring of values and bringing kids and grandkids into the conversation. Not just leaving them, I think I'm in their will. I don't know. I guess if they die, I get some money. Okay, that is the wealth transfer. That is what, you know, the topic is today. But to take that, again, a step further, the next segment of this is the values transfer. Now, values cannot really transfer upon your death. Money can, but values cannot. And so is there a way that you could integrate some of these discussions with multi-generations to help transfer those values along the way. This is not easy, folks. Again, this is the hard stuff. But money without wisdom can disappear quickly. We all know that. And wisdom without money can create tremendous value, though, on the flip side of that. So I think arming your kids and grandkids and your charities and so forth while you're alive, being part of that process, as I mentioned earlier with the nonprofits, being part of that process can be real valuable. Transferring the values, making them part of your thinking so that they can appreciate what you believe the money should be used for. You may have to exert some control over that. That's okay. It's your money. You get to do that. Do not feel guilty about that. I'm glad we were able to have this discussion today about the transfer of wealth, not just money, but values, and that it's okay for you to want a particular outcome for the money that you work so hard to get, save, invest, and all the sacrifices you made along the way.
1: 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But Brian, once again, we just get started and we run out of time. So for Brian Evans, I'm Jeff Shade, wishing you a great weekend. Be sure to join us again next week right here with another edition of Growing Your Wealth.
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15: Senator Roger Marshall says the major war is over amid new U.S. strikes against Iran. During an interview with NBC's Meet the Press, the Kansas Republican said the United States has shifted into what he called a mop-up operation.
16: We have to press them. If they strike us, we have to strike them back by 10. We're making great progress.
15: His comments come as the two countries have been trading attacks. In a post on Truth Social Saturday, President Trump wrote that there may come a point when we are no longer able to be reasonable and will be forced to militarily complete the job that we very successfully started. House Speaker Mike Johnson says he's sending the bipartisan housing bill to President Trump on Monday. Johnson made the comment during an appearance on Fox Sunday Morning Futures after the president canceled a planned signing of the bill last week.
17: Passed by both chambers. I'm sending it to him on Monday, and it will become law. And I certainly want him to take the biggest, boldest marker that he has and do that big Trump signature proudly on that legislation.
15: The bill, meant to cut away some of the red tape and make it easier to build homes, sailed through the House and Senate and was set to be signed by Trump last week before the ceremony was canceled. In a post on Truth Social, Trump said he wouldn't sign the bill until the Save America Act is passed. The voting bill would require ID in order to vote. President Trump is criticizing a new book about his second term as mostly made up. In a weekend post on Truth Social, Trump called it fake news and largely fiction. The soon-to-be-released book is titled Regime Change: Inside the Imperial Presidency of Donald Trump. Portions of the book purportedly include direct quotes from Vice President Vance and others taking part in secret strategy meetings in the White House Situation Room. Comedy legend Mel Brooks turns 100 today. From Blazing Saddles to History of the World Part 1, Spaceballs, and other comedy classics, the Oscar, Grammy, Emmy, and Tony winner has written, directed, and produced over 20 movies. An HBO documentary about his life came out this year, and a Spaceballs sequel is out next year. I'm Rob Martier.
18: May 15, 9 a.m. Two women quietly waiting at the doctor's office. Woman 1 says, "Cold day, huh?" Woman 2, "What's that?" Woman 1, "Kinda cold today." Woman 2, "Yeah, wasn't expecting that." Woman 1, "What is it, 47 degrees? Woman 2, "No, more like 45. Woman 1, yeah, makes sense. At least it's not raining. Woman 2, "That would be sad." Woman 1, "So sad." Woman 2, "Ah, the weather." Woman 1, "Crazy." Please, don't waste your small talk. Donate it to foster care. 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Brought to you by Foster More.
15: Former Transportation Secretary Pete Buttigieg says he was the victim of a swatting call. Lisa Carton reports.
19: On Friday, he announced that authorities were called to his home over false allegations and what he said seemed to be an effort to target him politically. It temporarily led him to being separated from his two children. He said he feels rage and sadness over how someone involved his four-year-old twins in something like this. Buttigieg said he's exploring pressing civil or criminal charges over the incident. I'm Lisa Carton.
15: The shingles vaccine may provide significant protection from dementia in older adults. That's according to a study out of Brown University School of Public Health in Rhode Island. The lead author, Dr. Kaylee Hughes, found that 1 in 17 dementia cases could possibly be prevented by shingles vaccination. It's an important finding because, according to the CDC, 99% of Americans born in 1980 or earlier had chickenpox, which is caused by the varicella zoster virus, which triggers both chickenpox and shingles. 1 million people in the United States develop shingles every year when that childhood virus becomes reactivated. The study is published in the Annals of Internal Medicine. One of California's stadiums has been named the worst of the U.S. venues hosting World Cup games. More from Jason Nathanson.
20: SoFi Stadium in Southern California is the lowest rated of all 11 U.S. World Cup stadiums. That according to the ticket selling site SeatPick, which looked at factors including food and hotel prices, crime rates, weather, and more. The Inglewood Stadium was dinged big time for expensive beer and high hotel costs, and the worst of all the venues for mosquitoes. Levi's Stadium in Santa Clara was fifth best on the list, with Gillette Stadium in Foxborough, Massachusetts, the favorite. I'm Jason Nathanson.
15: Stevie Nicks and Tim McGraw are set to perform at Taylor Swift and Travis Kelce's wedding. That's according to Page Six. Swift previously wore a shirt reading Stevie Nicks to game 4 of the NBA Finals at Madison Square Garden and has previously released a song named after McGraw. I'm Rob Martier.
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26: This is hour number 3 of the Rob Carson Show. We have much to cover before the end of the program. I think I actually do too much show prep. I'm just going to be honest. I do too much show prep because I always end up with a bunch of stuff I can't get to because, you know, there's much to talk about. There's much to talk about. By the way, a new poll, actually a combination of a number of polls in Texas with regard to the senatorial campaign of Pat Paxton versus James Tallarico has Tallarico in front by 1. No, actually, no. Paxton ahead by 1. Paxton ahead by 1. This is how many months out before the election? Tallarico's not going to be a senator from the state of Texas. It's just not going to happen. And I don't think that Graham Plattner, he's only ahead by like 1 or 2 now. They're not going to be senators. There you go. And as far as these daycare 3 in New York becoming, you know, members of Congress, who knows? But this sort of crap ain't going to fly nationally. It's not going to fly nationally. America doesn't want to go communist, and it's not going to. You know why? Because some of us are going to fight. And we are not going to allow this to take over our country. We are a representative republic. We are guided by the Constitution of the United States of America. And if you think you can overturn that, you're going to be in for a fight. You're going to be in for a very, very big and ugly fight. And we're much better armed intellectually and physically. There you go. Benny Johnson was talking to Bernie Moreno about the possibility of some of these people who've literally sworn to destroy Western civilization in America and are anti-Semites and are communists. And Bernie Moreno says we don't need to swear them in. I don't know how this is going to work, but they can't be seated in Congress if they win.
27: The group
0: that she founded says, "Death to America. We are fighting for the total eradication of Western civilization, and we seek the instruction of militants in the South," meaning jihadists. How can this person knowingly swear an oath to America when they are a jihadist?
1: Yeah, my point of view would be very simple. Every elected official since 1789 in this country, once we ratified our Constitution, has to put their hand on a Bible, lift their right hand, and swear allegiance to the United States of America to uphold our Constitution on a Bible, because that's what our founders said we were. We were a Judeo-Christian country.
2: Yes, we are.
1: And my personal perspective is that unless that person is willing to do that, then they are unable to receive that oath of office. And if they,
2: we all know that Islamists will lie and do whatever they can to convince you that they aren't what they are, but they are. There's no doubt about it. Vicky Palladino is a member of the New York City Council, talking to Rob Schmidt last night about the socialists.
3: The socialist, the DSA, has infiltrated the Democratic Party and has been for quite some time. Here's the rub, Rob. Anyway, they do not have to be seated. Speaker Johnson has it within his power not to seat these people because of their rhetoric and their anti-American,
2: their enemies of the state
3: stance. They made it very, very clear. For that one woman up in the Bronx, Chevalier, or whatever the hell her name is,
2: who's been in, he's been in college for 14 years.
3: Hard to say she would use.
2: Never had a friggin' job.
3: Use the flag as a napkin to wipe her dirty hands. That's just a small smidgen of what they said about how they hate America. They should not be allowed to take this seat. Nobody's talking about that. Johnson, Speaker Johnson, has got the ability, because the oath of office actually means something. And if it means something, then these people are unqualified to take the oath of office.
2: Yeah, 100%. They're going to get a figurative war, if not a literal war, if they do it. Here's something Dan Bongino posted today from some of these New Yorkers. I want you to listen to this. This on the 25th anniversary of 9/11 is coming up, and this sort of bullcrap is allowed to exist.
4: Listen, it's justified when people are occupied. Thank you to all of those who are resisting. Resisting occupation from the streets of New York to the streets of Palestine. Up next, I have my sister in the struggle, Nadine Kiswani.
5: There is only one solution!
8: I was throwing rocks, Molotov cocktails, the like. And the days in which they call you terrorists to silence you should be over. Proud Muslims. Fighting for justice.
2: Denaturalize, deport, GTFO. You have no business being here. You have no business being here if you don't love America as founded. You certainly do not represent the United States of America. I've got so much stuff here. Oh, my Lord in heaven. I've got so much stuff. You know what? I'm going to move on to other things that are a little bit more uplifting. How's that sound? How's that sound? You know, the World Cup soccer is happening right now. And I've been talking to people from all over the world. I met a Canadian from Quebec at the gym, working out. Went over. He's wearing a Minnesota Vikings hat, right? And a Vikings towel. He's got a, so I'm thinking he's from Minnesota, you know, right? So I go over and say, "Hey, man, what's going on?" And he goes, his name is like Gustavo, or I can't remember, Montpellier or whatever. And he's from Quebec in Canada. I started speaking French to him and everything. And he's very excited about being in America. He's now a resident of America, not officially a citizen of America, to be watching the World Cup. Last night I was just hanging out at a place, a little jazz club. I like to go watch some jazz. And I was talking to this young guy, and he's a major fan of soccer. And, you know, think about this. Think about all the damn money we spend sending our kids to soccer practice and sitting there on the dang sidelines. Isn't it about time that maybe, I don't know, soccer, I don't know, was at least a kind of major sport in America? I'm not a big fan of soccer. Don't take it. It's not taking over football. It's not taking over American football. Don't worry about it. It ain't happening. But you know what? I mean, while your kids are freaking doing it every weekend and you got to sit there on a dang folding chair on the sideline while your kid kicks ball around everywhere, maybe we ought to do something with it. Yeah, I was there.
26: I was a soccer parent. Thank God, only for a very, very short time. But many of you, and you grandparents too, you suckers, you go there and you sit there and you watch your kid. You wait all day for them to play their game, and then they play their game, and they like you tie. You know, I mean, whatever. Anyway, this is all these people. Talking about soccer, back to this guy who I was talking to last night. If the American men win this year, if they could, and he's poo-pooing and he says it's not possible. He knows more about soccer than I do. I say bull crap. And I brought up the 1980 Olympic hockey team, which, of course, happened at least a decade before he was born. And he said, yes, it could happen. I've told you about this. There's a lot of serendipity going on. We're the reaction to the action of evil. It's 250th anniversary of America. We've already won the gold medal in hockey at the Olympics. Amazing things are happening right now. Amazing thing. 250th anniversary of America. A millennial peace coming to the Middle East. A lot of South America going conservative. Socialism being stomped out of there. Could it happen this year? Could it also, and by the way, there's a possibility, I mentioned this earlier with Michael Charbon, he said there's a possibility, and just because I know that this isn't a godly moment, we're on the side of God and good, okay? Patriotic Americans are on the side of God and good. But he said there's the possibility, and I mean, if you know more about soccer than I do, you can call 800-922-6680. There's the possibility the U.S. men's team could play Great Britain in Boston on July 4th. What? If the United States men's team played Great Britain on July 4th in Boston, it would be the biggest soccer game viewed in this country ever, ever, ever, ever, ever. If the U.S. men's soccer team won this year, it would change forever how soccer is viewed as a spectator sport in America. And it would, I think it would make more fans than it ever has. Okay? And again, I'm an American football guy. I like listening to baseball on the radio. Basketball, I'm not so big on the NBA. Love me some college ball. But, you know, soccer, I'm appreciating the phenomenon. And here, it's fascinating to watch. And the thing I like about it is the diehard fans, and even though it's soccer, it's not afraid. It doesn't consider masculinity toxic. You've got the Norway team. There are the guys all doing the rowing. You got the Scots, the tartan army, parading around playing bagpipes. It's kind of badass. It's kind of badass. But the reason why it also is serendipitous is the world is coming here during our 250th anniversary. They've been told about how much America sucks. And there are people in America who hate America, like Sonny Hostin, like these communist daycare center in New York. And they're going back to their countries and going, holy crap, we were totally wrong.
6: And that apology is needed purely because of how much judgment the world has thrown onto the U.S. over the last few years. The American people are probably the most genuine, welcoming, humble people that I've ever met in my life.
26: Yeah, we are.
6: 100%, if you get the chance, go to the U.S. and travel and see it for yourself. I promise you, you won't regret it.
7: Yes, you. Before I came to this country, I believed everything negative I saw in the news. I saw things about how everyone was rude, how everyone tried to rip you off, and how people just genuinely don't get on. I have now been here over 2 weeks, and I can confirm that that is not the truth. Everyone has been so friendly to me. Yeah. Everyone wants to talk to me. Everyone's been giving me advice about my trip and just genuinely being so, so helpful. American hospitality is definitely a real thing, guys, and I'm all here for it.
9: All the countries outside America and their media and the narrative they paint about America. Hundreds and thousands of fans for the World Cup are now seeing America through their own eyes, realizing the narrative they've been fed is false. And they're now realizing America is not the place that they thought it was. And I am sorry the media in these countries outside of America paints you the way they do. America is rich in culture, scenery, the people are amazing. And the media in the countries outside of America paint this weird narrative that it's a place that you shouldn't go. But now the tides are changing. There is a shift that is happening. Yeah. And I'm sorry you've been painted in this light for so long. Yeah. And I'm so happy America is finally receiving the flowers that it deserves.
26: What did I tell you when Donald Trump was going to be elected? Freedom,
2: patriotism we're going to spread around the globe. Remember that? Remember that? I've been saying it for years. As we went through all of the nonsense of the left, is the censorship. Donald Trump was, they tried to put him in jail, all of the things they did to him. And I said, when he wins, freedom and patriotism is going to sweep the globe. And this is a gigantic way to make that happen. It's happening. I told you it was going to happen. We get distracted by the daycare center in New York City, those little communists, who, by the way, literally under 200,000 votes, maybe under 150,000 votes, got them swept into office in a city of 10 million or whatever. So it is a tiny little movement. They're just conniving little B-words, and we're going to put them out like a cigarette under the butt of our heel. That's it. It's going to happen. Overwhelm them with joy and patriotism and faith. And fight them and go to the ballot box and overwhelm them. Overwhelm them. We are going to do it, and we are going to beat them back. We are going to beat them back. They think they have momentum. They think, but they're not right. It may win in places like New York City that they've made into crap holes, but it ain't going to work nationally. Let's take a break and come back. This is the Rob Carson Show.
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6: If I don't like it, if they don't behave, we'll go right back to dropping bombs right smack in the middle of their head.
7: Come on. Here comes the boom. Here comes the other boom, ladies and gentlemen. She's a little package, but she is a major, I mean, a major force of nature. Ladies and gentlemen, I give you the one and only Deplorabella. How are you today, Deplorabella?
8: Well, I'm fine, and I'm happy to see that an increasing number of Americans are beginning to understand the lethality of lies. The Democrats were anti-black, white racists in the time of secession. Yep. They are anti-white, black racists in the time of sanctuary cities. Mm. You've got a Chicago and New York City mayors, for example, who are mavens of mendacity, marketers of Marxism. You've got corporate moguls of multiculturalism, like the guys at J.P. Morgan, yes, who had their DEI executive dump over and try to steal a garbage can, and they can't stir.
7: Yes.
8: But what were they doing with that diversity nonsense to begin with?
7: Yes.
8: In terrible Longview, Texas, where idiots from the New Black Panther Party and BLM are screaming for the release and freedom of Carmelo Anthony.
7: Yes.
8: That was not a race-free incident. He selected and premeditated.

0: the murder of a white guy. But whether you believe that or not, they have been attacking whites in the neighborhood. A young girl was just savagely beaten by a group of blacks yelling "Free Carmelo," who said they were looking for the smallest white girl they could find. So even in their random mob attacks, they show their cowardice. They left her with staples in her head, a black eye, and extensive bleeding. Why? Because she was white. She had nothing to do with Carmelo Anthony. In Chicago, you've got that intellectually challenged mayor who sees the Juneteenth celebration of chaos and bloodshed with, what, 8 or 9 dead and almost 40 wounded in his city in a weekend.
1: Yes.
0: And what does he do? He comes out to talk about transgender people. This is diversion. This is distraction. We have had decades of Democrat demagoguery in Chicago, which has given us standards of illiteracy and criminality and fatherless homes never seen before, not since prior to the Civil War. It's really disgusting. In New York, you have an idiot, virtue-signaling, self-loathing Jew who loses a primary, walks into a store run by somebody from the stands, which is heavily heavily Islamist part of the world, who throws him out. And what does he do? He dumps on Trump. No, face the fact that your party is a cesspool of anti-Semitism. You've got Tallarico in Texas screaming about how he hates Christians, and yet you have a lawfare judge almost exonerating Don Lemon and his mob, who assaulted a church and traumatized people practicing their freedom of religion and assembly. This is quite disgusting. We have
1: deplorable, and again, I've got to, you know, because it's the Rob Carson show. I didn't need to remind you every once in a while. I'm the host of the show. I'm just not a guy on the phone. You're on a national radio show.
0: You inspire me.
1: Once you get going, Deplorabella. But you're a Jewish you're of Jewish persuasion, and isn't it just awful irony that Dan Goldman and the Democrat Party would bed down with these socialists, and now Dan Goldman, I mean, what's next? Getting kicked out of a coffee house because you're Jewish and support Israel, while anti-Semites are being elected. What is next, Kristallnacht? I'm freaking serious.
0: It's the left eating its own. It can never be sufficiently communist or Islamist for these lunatics. What they all have in common is a very staggeringly low IQ and a visceral hatred for whites, Christians, and Jews.
1: Did you hear about the Chevalier? Hold on. Did you hear about the Chevalier? She's been in school for 14. She's been in college for 14 years.
0: And
1: it's just laughable.
0: The speech is pathetic. Everything is like, and you know, they sound like idiots because they are idiots.
1: Yes, but unfortunately, they're gaming the system. That's the problem. They're gaming the system, and there are people with big outside money that are propping them up, and those people include George Soros, Neville Singham, and others. And we are going to put them out like the cigarette under the butt of our heels, Deplorabella. We are. But you know what? We got to fight. Right? Am I right?
0: You're absolutely right. We have to can the people who dump the garbage cans and provide free lunch for rats.
1: Listen, Deplorabella, we are going to have to go. When you get a show, I'm going to call in. And you know what? I still won't be able to get a word in edgewise.
0: You have no problem. You are articulate and amusing. And people have great affection and admiration for what you're doing.
1: You are the best. Now, later this summer, WCBM, I believe, is doing their Freedom Fest again. You will be on stage. You will be on stage. Okay?
0: Well, I would love to. Get me details. Wherever you go, I shall follow.
1: All right, girl, you take care of yourself. Deplorabella on Substack. Deplorabella on Substack. I mean, honestly, freaking phenomenal. Phenomenal. Download today's podcast just for her. This is the Rob Carson Show. Don't go anywhere.

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0: is not an EV. And it never will be. But I do hope to live in a nice little community where they get around in golf carts. You know, and it doesn't mean like you, for old people. I mean, a lot of people are just doing that. I've got a niece. She lives in a neighborhood in Kansas, and they get around in golf carts. Pretty dang cool place, man. You got to drive your golf cart. I want to get one that looks like a Hummer. I want to do with maybe camouflage. I want to get there eventually. I live in an apartment now. I was having a discussion with. Friend, very cool woman, fantastic human being. I've known her for 20 years. Gotten to know her again more than ever here. Marvelous human being. Can kick my butt with humor. I won't mention her name. Damn. But I'm talking about her, talking with her. And, she likes to, collect things and whatnot. And I mentioned last night that I got rid of everything. You know, when I moved here to Washington, D.C., not only did I, come here to be a part of this history and share it with you, I left everything material behind. 30 years of marriage. Everything. I said, I just want the pictures. I just want pictures. I got a few little things. I even left my damn toolbox. I know, but fortunately I had three of them, very big ones. I have four plates. I have four salad plates. I have four bowls. I have one set of silverware. I have four drink glasses. I have four tall glasses. I have a couple of little stemless wine glasses for when I have company over, but I have no wine glasses. I have a ghost bed, thank you very much. I have a dresser. I have a little credenza in the living room that I bought here. And I have a mattress and, well, not a mattress, but a sectional that I brought with me. It was vacuum sealed and you pop it open and it's that's what I have. And my clothes. That's what I have. And it's an interesting thing. It is an interesting thing to cast off those things. But I felt like I didn't need it. It didn't mean anything. It's still time to digest it. But I knew that I didn't want it or need it. It's kind of interesting. It's interesting to live in an apartment that probably is, I don't know, it's 800, maybe less, maybe 600 square feet. It's not very big. It's one bedroom with a loft. That's where I am now. It's an odd thing. It's a good thing. It is a good thing. Because I'm here, and you're here with me. And when people come here, they really, really... Now, if you don't live here, if you weren't raised here, when you leave, you long to return.
1: We owe America a huge apology, because America is nothing like what the media tells us. Everyone is so friendly, everyone is so accommodating, and I've honestly had the best time. I fly home Sunday, and the English have a song where we say, please don't take me home, I just don't want to go to work, let me stay here and drink all your beer. And I've never resonated with that song more than in America for this World Cup. I wish I could stay and finish the tournament watching England. So if anyone is out there that can help me make this happen.
0: I would exchange you 1,000 times over for Joy Reid.
2: There's a duality to 4th of July that is hard to reconcile if you think about it too much. It's like indigenous people on Thanksgiving. Like, they're like, yeah, but you know, y'all are celebrating that, but this is actually our Nakba. Okay, you're celebrating our...
0: Yeah, actually, no. They've got airplanes to fly around in and cars now. And, they live longer now.
2: Destruction of all of our lands.
0: And they weren't alive back then, so...
2: All we did was give you corn. So they're like, it's not cute to us, but so y'all go ahead and celebrate your Thanksgiving. We're not giving back.
0: Hey, there, she's getting all girlfriend now.
2: Okay. And the black people feel that way about 4th of July. Whereas Juneteenth, to me... is the real thing that 4th of July is, because sure. We really were not a democracy until we ended slavery.
0: Yeah, this is Glenn Beck rebuffing the idiocy and America hate of Joy Reid.
3: One of the best friends of Abraham Lincoln You know, one of his best friends was Frederick Douglass.
0: What?
3: Which brings me to Frederick Douglass.
0: Why people can't be friends?
3: And to say, did you know that Frederick Douglass once hated the Declaration of Independence and the Constitution? He felt like you did.
0: Really?
3: Then he read it.
0: Oh.
3: I recommend it.
0: Oh.
3: Then he read it.
0: Yeah.
3: And he realized, wait a minute, this is not an instrument of oppression.
0: No.
3: This
0: no.
3: is the greatest slave-ending document of all time.
0: Yeah, it did, yeah.
3: The
0: yeah,
3: same conclusion that Martin Luther King came to.
0: Yeah.
3: Black people were not free until the Civil War. And it's the first time in history white people fought for the freedom of black people and got slaughtered.
0: When I went to Gettysburg 2 weeks ago with listeners and listened to this guy named Jim Miller talking about Gettysburg and 116 field hospitals popped up, and for months they were amputating limbs afterwards, and there was a story of a 13-year-old girl who essentially became a nurse. But her starting role was to haul away the limbs that had been severed to be cremated or buried. And there was one building that we drove by that was a field hospital, and they said the pile of limbs severed were as 9 feet high. And you should go. You should go to Gettysburg. You should realize what happened there. Joy Reid, she's a fool. She's a spoiled, entitled child, a worthless human being. And I would recommend you go. I'm here. And by the way, I'll mention real quick. I think we have a few more spaces available for the trip. Travelwithrob.net. Just go there, travelwithrob.net. I'm just throwing that in there because if we have some faces available, I would encourage you to come because the fair is going on and all of this. And then October 25th through the 29th is when we're doing this trip. Travelwithrob.net. Travelwithrob.net. But Joy Reid is a spoiled, entitled child who's never worked a day in her life. Joy Reid says that calls Nick's boss, James Dolan, a plantation owner for accepting Trump's White House invite, says it hurts her heart. She doesn't have a heart. Outrageously compared New York Knicks owner James Dolan to a plantation owner for accepting President Trump's invitation, saying it hurts my heart to think of the players being forced to visit the White House. What an asinine and horrible thing to say. These are proud men, by the way. They play together. They have been playing together for decades. And how dare you cast your aspersions, you psychotic feminist communists, on these men. My God, this is the problem with the left. And a lot of it comes from you mouthy socialist cat ladies. Shut up. Dolan definitely comes across as a plantation owner character, and the fact that he would want to see these proud black men, yes, sir, siring a racist president, hurts my heart so much to even think about it. She said this during her idiotic podcast. It wouldn't be their fault, but it would be so, to me, demeaning. Unbelievable. And then, of course, there's just Jamel Hill, who is a psycho. Atlantic writer Jamel Hill, guest on the show, agreed with Reid. Dolan is purposely putting them in the line of fire of an administration that has been openly hostile towards black folks. Not at all. He's a champion, particularly of black athletes, over the decades, and certainly a Knicks fan. Hill said Dolan's acceptance of the invite seemed slavey, adding there's a perverse thrill that comes with making black athletes, especially black men, look subservient, and that's what this is. This is honestly just so bloody disgusting and fake and awful, and the only reason I bring it up is to just make you realize what a wretched individual this person is. This is why she doesn't have a job anymore. This is why she's doing a podcast, and hopefully she will just disappear into the dustbin of history like the rest of these idiots. Let's take a break and come back. This is the Rob Carson Show.
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0: is telling the Knicks to use their NBA championship White House visit as a protest. You notice these are liberal women, cat ladies. They're telling the men how to, honestly, you have no sway in this at all. They don't care about you. I want all those black men to stand in our house and remind all of those people, Goldberg said, that when you try to destroy one part of history, you're destroying all of our history. It makes no sense. What you're spewing is nonsense. It's so stupid. You are. Batya Unger Sargun is one of my favorite people. I found this little soundbite floating around of her talking about a Harvard study that shows that Democrats speak slower to black people because they look at them as unintelligent. And this was a real study. This is a real study, and it's unbelievable. And I decided to add some audio to it. I want you to listen to Batya Unger Sargun. These are her words, by the way, in a study that came out from Yale.
1: There's a difference between how white liberals and white conservatives talk to black people. Now, I remember when I saw the headline, I thought to myself, I'm on the left, I'm a woke person, I thought to myself, we got them. Yeah, and I'm looking at the study, and the study found that white liberals, when they talk to blacks, they dumb down their vocabulary.
0: I'm going to have an example.
1: Hilary.
0: I don't believe
1: they use
0: that.
1: Smaller words than when they talk to white people.
0: Really?
1: And white conservatives don't do this. And I remember looking at that and going, and we call conservatives racist?
0: I need an example.
2: I don't feel tired.
0: Okay.
2: I come too far from where I started from.
0: Okay.
2: Nobody told me that the road would be easy.
0: That's true. Yeah.
2: I don't believe he brought me this far to leave me.
0: Wow.
2: And we know. We know.
1: What could be more racist than that?
0: Yeah,
1: it's such
0: not
1: a
0: much.
1: Deep impact on me. Especially
0: maybe you said you carry hot sauce in your purse.
1: Because I've always thought of myself as, oh my God, I'm an American Jew. I'm on the side of black Americans. Like,
0: I'm going to need another example.
1: It's our job.
0: It's not
1: that we've always been there.
0: What example?
1: And yet here we are developing this as leftists, this mentality where
0: example.
1: We think that they're less intelligent. We have to dumb down our vocabulary.
3: He's going to let the big banks once again write their own rules. Unchain Wall Street. They're going to put y'all back in chains.
0: Okay, well, I guess
1: I was so horrified by that.
0: Yeah,
1: and it really did start like a whole shift for me.
0: One that is kind of true. Yeah. I want to talk a little bit, just a little bit about The View.
4: Pick a little, talk a lot. Pick a little, talk a little. JTT. Talk a lot, pick a little more. Pick a little, talk.

0: Now, the only reason I bring this up is there's a meme going around of J.D. Vance on The View. And they replaced The View cast with chickens. And I came up with that, like, years ago and did that. So I wanted to bring that. But Sarah Haynes actually brought up the fact that in New York City they've elected three anti-Semites. The legitimate anti-Semites who hate Israel, want Israel wiped off the map. They do. They want Israel wiped off the map. They are socialist anti-Semites. That usually means Nazi. I mean, seriously. The German Socialist Workers' Party. Yeah. And then they throw in the anti-Semitism. You see what I mean? You see what I mean? But here is Sarah Haynes, actually, I can't believe it, saying something commonsensical.
1: It's ousting anti-Semites. And one thing I would say is I just read a fascinating article this morning. It was talking about how one party is ousting anti-Semites and one party is electing them.
0: Wow.
1: And I would say that this article raised great points. Avila Chevalier, however you say her name.
0: Chevalier is it actually.
1: She was at a pro-Palestine rally prompting Hamas and celebrating that on October 8th.
0: Yeah, the day after October the 7th.
1: Of 2023.
0: Yeah.
1: People are not afraid to, not they don't only not denounce, they actually espouse these beliefs that everything Israel does has influenced our world.
2: That's not going to fly in New York City.
1: Well, it is right now, actually.
2: You're not implying to be pro-Palestinian.
1: No, there were pro-Hamas chants. On October 8th, the only thing that had happened is that Israel had been attacked and people had been brutally murdered and raped.
0: Yeah, babies baked in ovens.
1: So on October 8th, I don't think there needed to be rallies cheering on Hamas.
2: You're calling her an anti-Semite?
1: Yeah. I'm going to full-blown call her an anti-Semite. She would probably.
0: Yeah, because she's a friggin' anti-Semite. Duh, more from Sarah Haynes.
1: Dan Goldman, who we just spoke about, was refused coffee at a coffee shop because they said, we don't want money from this individual American human showing up at a coffee shop because they think it comes from AIPAC in Israel. Yeah. When we start normalizing these crazy conspiracy. But just listen to who I'm talking about.
0: Yeah.
1: He was refused coffee over someone
3: was also
1: saying
3: vandalized.
1: Yes.
2: So wait a minute.
0: You know, the other harpies. I mean, the hosts. They're like, oh no, don't worry about it. They're the ones who always pound on the doors of the ark as the rain comes down.
2: Wait a minute. So one coffee shop is normalizing it?
0: It's only one coffee shop.
3: This was vandalized.
0: It only just starts with one coffee shop and then everything burns down.
3: With anti-Semitic slurs in New York.
1: One thing I would say the right is doing right now is the extreme right and the extreme left are meeting about anti-Semitism. They hide under the cloak of we're criticizing Israel. Which
0: there are fewer on the extreme right, like Tucker Carlson.
1: Some people who criticize Israel are not anti-Semites. All anti-Semites criticize Israel and use it as cover. As you always say, a racist doesn't say, hey, I'm a racist. Yeah. They also don't say, hey, I'm an anti-Semite. Yeah.
2: But all of that does not bring down the cost of bread, which is what people are focused on.
0: Oh, my God. So she says they would even have a Nazi anti-Semite socialist communist in office because bread's too high. My God, woman, how many times do we need to have history repeat itself before clueless morons like you get it? Well, you never will. You never will. Let's take a break and come back. This is the Rob Carson Show. 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

0: So you want to hear something that'll make you smile? This is Mark Wayne Mullen, DHS Secretary, being grilled by Rose DeLauro, who is proof of alien life on the planet. I mean, she is, honestly. End of discussion. End of discussion. Did they visit us? Oh, no. Rose DeLauro. Oh, God, yeah, you're right. So anyway, Rose DeLauro is trying to grill him on Donald Trump, separating children from their families by deporting illegal aliens. And he said, hey, how about those hundreds of thousands of kids who were separated from their parents and trafficked for sex and labor across our southern border? Oh, here, hold on. I got to line it up. I got to pot it up because I run my own audio. Here we go. Here's the exchange.
1: 3,900 children were separated from their families.
2: 450,000 kids were lost during the Biden administration.
1: Secretary,
2: you didn't say a word
1: Mr.
2: about
1: Secretary,
2: it.
1: Mr. Secretary, do not interrupt.
2: Don't you point your finger at me. Don't
1: I will
2: hypocrite.
1: Point my finger.
0: Don't you point your finger at me, your scraggly old picture. She's got like E.T. fingers. She's got like the two fingers and then the thumb, and she tries to pick up Reese's Pieces with them.
2: You should be a hypocrite
1: you.
2: Then. Then you be a threat. You should be a upset about the 450,000 kids that were lost. You didn't say a word about it. For 4 years, you never said a word.
3: Mr. Secretary.
1: Could you put him in his place for
3: don't yell at
2: you
3: me.
2: You should
3: I'm
2: be put in your place.
0: Boom! Oh, my God. I love it. Take away your Reese's Pieces. Should have never rolled that baseball in the backyard near the shed with the light. Gosh darn it. She came out and got the Reese's Pieces. She's been here ever since. So I decided to cash in a 401k, and I bought gold with it. And the reason being is I looked at the last 10 years with the price of gold, and I said, I'm going to be sitting on this for 10 years. Let's let it ride. So I did it with Perch Gold. That's why I did it. Because 10 years ago, gold was $1,200 an ounce. Right now, it's over $4,000. It's been a little bit higher. It's going to go higher, and I'm going to let it ride. So I decided to invest that money in Birch Gold. You should do the same if your 401k is just laying there. If your IRA is just laying there, diversify. Gold is a great way to do it. Right now, Birch Gold giving you a special America 250 1-ounce silver round for every $10,000 you purchase. 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It's a spiff. 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Again, text Rob to the number 989898 for Birch Gold. Excuse me. Had a little something going on there. But do it. Let it ride. And I'll meet you in 10 years and we'll party. We'll party, ladies and gentlemen, when we cash in our gold in 10 years. Oh, my God. It's going to be glorious. That is going to do it for the show today. I think we had a pretty darn good show. As always, make sure to go to your usual podcast platforms and download it, because Deplora Bella was on today and there was just a lot of real good stuff. Really, really good stuff. This is why the number 10 political commentary podcast in America and growing. Thank you. God bless you. America's founded Donald Trump. He's doing a great job. And of course, until tomorrow, which by the grace of God is finally Friday, do not catch the stupid like Rose DeLauro. Okay? Yeah, and don't eat those M&Ms if she's touched them.
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5: A senior U.S. diplomat is warning Iran against any further attacks on shipping in the Persian Gulf. U.S. Ambassador to the United Nations, Mike Waltz, says the U.S. will militarily take down Iran's infrastructure if Tehran tries to control the Strait of Hormuz.
6: The Iranian regime thinks for a second that President Trump is going to stand by while Iran continues to attack international shipping without a response, or our bases without a response. They're sadly mistaken.
5: He made the comment on Fox News Sunday after Iran launched new attacks on Bahrain and Kuwait overnight. A dangerous heat wave will scorch much of the United States ahead of the 4th of July holiday. Forecasters say millions across the central and eastern U.S. will see temperatures climb into the 90s or above, with humidity pushing the heat index into triple digits. Record highs are expected across the region, with cities from Minneapolis and Chicago to St. Louis, Memphis, Philadelphia, and New York among those under heat alerts. Some parts of the eastern U.S. could also experience poor air quality this week from wildfire smoke drifting in from the western forest fires. New York City Mayor Zoran Mamdani says Democratic Socialists can get elected anywhere across the country. Sarah Lee Kessler reports.
3: Mamdani appeared on ABC's This Week on Sunday, saying Americans from coast to coast hunger for a new kind of politics.
7: One that puts working people at the heart of it.
3: His comment comes after three Democratic socialists he endorsed in highly contested congressional races won their primaries last week. He says the Democratic Party needs to have a new platform and a new vision.
5: The Food and Drug Administration says nearly 1 million bottles of heart and kidney medication have been recalled nationally. California-based Amgen, Inc. voluntarily recalled bottles of Korlynor and Sensipar tablets after unexpected foreign matter was found in a sample of one of the lots. I'm Rob Martier.
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0: Fox News Radio Studios in Midtown Manhattan, giving you opinions and facts with a positive outlook. It's Brian Kilmeade.
1: So glad you're there. It's the Brian Kilmeade Show coming to you from here, right in New York City, which is basically becoming a socialist haven at 48th and 6th in Midtown Manhattan. Standing by is Senator Tim Sheehy. He wouldn't know what that's like. He spent most of his time in Montana. Senator Armed Services Committee, retired Navy SEAL pilot. Tim Sheehy with us in a matter of moments. Trey Gowdy at the bottom of the hour. So we got an action-packed hour. So before we get to Tim, we know the President of the United States got a couple of meetings today. He's going to Capitol Hill, talk to senators like Tim, the whole caucus. There's some that are upset about the president on the and the DEI choices acting. They wanted a chance to vote on the new guy, and they didn't. And he also wants the Save America Act passed. So see if they can get past that. He also wants to blow up the filibuster. We'll talk to Tim about that. So let's get to the big three.
2: Number three.
3: Well, we see an incredible enthusiasm everywhere, in every host city. The cities are full. The stadiums are full. The atmosphere is great. Right. People are coming, and they want to come to America. Hey,
1: and by the way, that's the bagpipes are about Scotland playing Brazil today. World Cup better by the day as legends Ronaldo and Messi find the back of the net. Global fans are celebrating this country, and the U.S. shows they are ready to make some history on the field.
2: Number two.
4: This has been signed, has been agreed. Nuclear activities that are going to be carried out will be supervised by the IAEA.
1: Rafael Grossi, he's head of the IAEA, chaotic start for the Iran talks, but the oil is flowing through the strait. But now, all of a sudden, they're starting to have an Iranian insurance company. Tolls and fees are set to be set up within 60 days. Will that be acceptable? I hope not.
2: Number one.
5: Abolish ICE, free Palestine, and join GSA.
6: It was not the end of a political movement. It was the beginning.
7: It's socialism in the motherfucking house!
1: Yeah, that's Jamal Bowman, the 2-time loser in New York. Victorious night for socialists in New York City. Mayor Mamdani goes 3-for-3 over Hakeem Jeffries, replacing liberals with radicals. What it means for the part of this city I'm in right now and ultimately the midterms. I'm going to start with that, Senator Sheehy. Thanks so much for being with us. I'll sit down so we can have a Zoom shot here. So, Senator, do you think this is a New York bubble with the rise of socialists? Because you're on the floor with Democrats on a regular basis. Or do you think this is spreading throughout your opposing party?
8: I think it's a systemic widespread for all Democrats, Brian. I mean, this isn't just New York. We're seeing the DSA brand spread from coast to coast. And it's kind of this imported red-green alliance, which most people don't know about. But, you know, Marxism and Islamism go back a long ways. And Mamdani is the poster child for it. The red-green alliance, which is the Marxist, socialist, communist ideology of constant social revolution, of rising up against whatever establishment there is, has been wedded to the Islamist movement for quite some time. I mean, the Iranian Revolutionary Guard Corps, oddly enough, is connected to this. I mean, the revolution in Iran in 1979 was very much a woven together product of the Red-Green Alliance. And the New York City DSA movement that we're seeing now, led by Mamdani, who's the poster child, is that as well. And they're the vanguard. They are giving political permission for Democrats to mirror these policies from coast to coast. Abdul al-Sayed in Michigan. Michigan is not exactly a hotbed of socialism. I mean, it's an old Rust Belt state of factory workers and, you know, blue collar people, but apparently now the Democrats' choice for Senate is also a Democrat socialist who is also an Islamist. And of course, anti-Semitism now appears to be an accepted platform of the Democrat socialist. Now, I think the Democrat Party has a choice now. They're at a crossroads, or I should say they're at a Y in the road. Are they going to work as an establishment? Hakeem Jeffries, Chuck Schumer, are they going to work to say, listen, we are not the party of anti-Semitism. We're not the party of socialism, Marxism, and communism, which has killed more people than ever other ism combined in the history of mankind? Are we going to be the blue collar labor party that we used to be or not? And I think that struggle's happening as we are watching right now. And I think it's pretty clear which side's winning.
1: I want to talk about the I hear you, and I could play a ton of soundbite that'll just abhor you. Free Palestine, abolish ICE, abolish prisons. One of these women actually went on abolishing prisons. Can you imagine this? Let alone everything else they stand for. But doesn't it sound familiar? Do you remember the hostages when they luckily were able to get out of the tunnels in Gaza? They said that their captors were celebrating the protests in America, and there was communication between them. Why would they be looking at Columbia University and celebrating and have communication between them, like Mahmoud Khalil and some of those links? Don't you think that needs to be fully explored?
8: I mean, it should be explored, but I think it's pretty evident why. It's because throughout history, and this the Islamist movement has focused on a global caliphate. This goes back to the 700s AD when you saw a very new religion, which was Islam. Obviously, Prophet Muhammad, and you know, the 620s to the 680s, as the Sunnis and Shias split as a diversion. It really wasn't a religious split; it was a cultural one between the Persians and the Arabs, who were sharing a religion but refused to, of course, come together in the ideology of that religion. And in the 700s, they became an expansionist religious empire to create a caliphate, and all the way up through Iberia and Spain, and all the way to Constantinople, which at one point Constantinople, today's Istanbul, was the largest Christian city in the world. Of course, now it's a seat of a major Muslim nation in the Ottoman Empire. So the expansionist belief of Islam is always they want to create a global caliphate of Sharia law. And that's not conspiracy theory. That's just quite literally what they say. That's what the Quran says, what they've done. So it makes all kinds of sense for a radical terrorist group in the middle of Gaza to celebrate that their ideology is now being promulgated in the greatest city of the greatest nation on earth, right in New York, in the heart of New York City, Columbia, one of our greatest institutes of higher learning, traditionally, at one point led by Dwight D. Eisenhower. Imagine that. Dwight Eisenhower, after being a five-star general, before becoming president of the United States, was the president of Columbia University. Imagine that today. Imagine what would happen today on the Columbia campus with all these lunatic Hamas, Jew-hating communists if they put an American war general in charge of Columbia. You'd have an absolute, it would make Antifa look like child's play. So those terrorist groups look to the U.S. and see that we have these, of course, funded Muslim protests across the nation celebrating their ideology. It validates them. And of course, that is their mission, is to spread this murderous ideology around the entire world in any way possible.
1: So Senator Tim Sheehy with us now, please watch on the stream. So Senator, the big story, of course, the talks that are going on with Iran, the Strait of Hormuz has rebounded. They had 93 vessels going from Friday to Sunday, 32 prior to the weekend, about 100 ships per day is the goal, and they're getting there. So would you say the talks are progressing in a way that you're happy with? Or are you concerned with the fact that they got immediate sanctions relief and are cashing in on their oil at full market rate?
8: Well, of course, I'm deeply concerned any time we allow any revenue recognition to be realized by the IRGC. The Iranian Revolutionary Guard Corps is the murderous brigade, essentially, that runs Iran. They are an organization that is bent on terror destruction. And any revenue, any cash, any money, any intake to the Iranian nation flows directly to the coffers of the IRGC and is then redirected into their expansionist efforts. Of course, the straits being open, the product of that will bring down gas prices. That's good for the global economy. That's good for America. Of course, we want our nation to succeed in these talks. I don't want to be fighting Iran for another 47 years. I don't want to be bombing Iran for another 47 years. And I hope that the delegation is successful in finding an off-ramp. But the goal of this is not to find an off-ramp. The goal of this is to make sure that this murderous barbarian regime stops killing Americans, stops killing our allies, and stops spreading terror around the world. And I think it's important we don't conflate those two goals. The goal is not to have an off-ramp. The goal is to solve a very serious threat to America. And those things can diverge at some point. And if we find that Iran is recognizing revenue and then redirecting that cash into terrorist activities, bullets, bombs, rockets, missiles, and insurgent groups, then we have to put an immediate stop to it. And right, we can open the straits by force, and we should open them by force should they decide once again to attempt to close.
1: Have you seen the war plan that would allow the force to be opened by force? Have you seen it?
8: Yeah, I mean, look, we've had that plan on the books since the 80s, Brent, as you know. I mean, this is not the first Strait of Hormuz crisis we've faced. And when we hear that straits are, quote unquote, closed, as I've tried to explain to a lot of people this past several months, that there's not a chain link fence they pull across. There's not a magical gate they shut and say they're closed. You know, you shall not pass. It's a matter of commercial risk tolerance. And the insurance industry has a far lower tolerance for risk, for hull risk, for loss than they have in previous generations. And the last time we had a real straits crisis in the 80s, you know, the insurance industry had more of a tolerance for commercial risk. The truth is, if 100 ships try to drive through the strait, the 95, 98, 99 of them will make it through. But that 1% is a level of risk that the insurance industry is not willing to backstop. And that's where Project Freedom came in, where we could provide an insurance backstop, U.S.-backed guarantee with military protection for vessels, and scaling that up to a broader, more expansive operation is possible and should be done. So we're very capable of opening the straits. It just comes at a cost that, of course, the president has to make the decision of the risk to our forces, and the industry has to make the decision of risk to their balance sheet. So the straits, Iran does not have the power to close the straits. They have the power to impose risk on vessels passing the straits. And when that risk reaches a certain level, the industry says, we're not going to take it.
1: We have the New York Times today, and they say right now ships going through have to give 48 hours notice. And Iran says they're going to be issuing their own insurance and they're going to be charging fees. It's an infrastructure they're setting up to take over in 60 days. The president told me today it's not true. What do you think?
8: I hope it's not true. And I think what we see with this messaging difference between the admin and the Iranians, this is not a reflection of the president's administration. This is a reflection of the counterparty we are dealing with, which is a regime that has zero belief that they need to adhere to agreements with America or any Western nation. They view that their mission for a global caliphate supersedes any legal mechanism, national or international, and they will just say whatever it takes to get things done. So I have no doubt they are telling Vance and Kushner and Witkoff and the Europeans exactly what we want to hear, and they turn around and do something else. And that's who we're dealing with. That's the reality of our counterparty in these negotiations.
1: Senator, I talked to someone extremely close to negotiations who said there's moderate forces and then there's the supreme leader forces, and that we're trying to prop up the moderate forces. Do you believe that they're playing good cop, bad cop, and there are no moderate forces? For example, they label the speaker and the president as a moderate force within the realm of the Iranian party. Is it a mistake to think there is some?
8: I think it's a mistake to believe that our definition of moderate may apply there. We have to realize, like, let's not let the window move too far here. Moderate in Iran is still, by our standards, people who still want us dead. They still hate America. They still have no desire to be friends with us, but maybe they're willing to say, listen, let's hold off on the killing of our own people and fueling proxies for a bit until we lick our wounds. And whereas the extremists are welcoming the destruction of this confrontation. But I do think we are dealing with multiple factions. There's no question that our negotiating team is having to deal with the fact that we're not dealing with a unified counterparty. We're dealing with multiple factions within the Iranian regime, because we've obviously decimated a lot of their leadership. And some of those factions probably genuinely do want to make a real deal to bring hostilities to an end. Some of them probably want to find a way to recognize revenue and bring cash in to wait out the clock and wait out Trump so that they can get to a new administration, whether it's Republican or Democrat, and roll the dice and say, we're going to be treated better next administration. And there's probably a group, too, that says, we just want to fight. We want to fight,
1: yeah,
8: and we want to show the fight of the great Satan will happen, and they're spoiling for that fight.
1: I want General Donahue, four-star general, have had a chance to meet and be on base in Germany.

0: think of General Donahue, and how do you feel about it being let go?
1: Well, there's no question that CD, as we all call him, is one of our absolute best general officers. There's no question he's, a tremendous career service. And we both come from the special operations world, and we've both worked together on some of the same units over our deployments. So tremendous respect for CD. And it definitely is a loss to the nation. He's retiring. You know, from my understanding, it was, you know, he was going to retire and did retire. I just saw him a few weeks ago in Europe, and my understanding was he was retiring. I didn't hear that he was specifically fired per se, but
0: he was told to retire. How about that? Yeah. He was told to retire.
1: Yeah, I think it was clear that he was showing that there's not going to be a next career progression for him. So I think you were right in that point, that you know, that there was not going to be a next step. Listen, that's a loss. I have a great relationship with our Secretary of Defense, Secretary of War now. And I think he's doing a much needed realignment of the GOFO, the General Officer Flag Officer Corps. I think that there would have been a great benefit to the Army for CD to have, a future role, whether that was his choice or someone else's choice. The bottom line is, you know, he's retiring, moving on. He's leaving an incredible career behind him. But I think there's no question it'll be a loss to the Army. But we also have some fantastic leaders right across the rest of the formation.
0: Yeah.
1: So it's a loss, and CD's a great man. But at the same time, I think Hegseth and his team are doing a much needed realignment and also reduction of the GOFO Corps. We had way too many GOFOs, officers, flag officers.
0: But it's like telling Tom Brady to retire at 35, knowing he'd win three more Super Bowls by the time he's 45. J.D. Vance said this about Israel. Do the one where it says, wake up.
2: Over the last 3 months, two-thirds of the defensive weapons that have protected your homeland have been built by American hands and paid for by American tax dollars. The problem for Israel is not Donald J. Trump. And anybody in Israel who thinks their biggest problem is the President of the United States needs to wake up and smell the reality of the situation
0: that country is in. We're up against a break, but your thoughts about that?
1: Listen, at the end of the day, Israel is our closest ally in the region, hands down. And it's true the rest of the world is turning on Israel right now, but that's not something we should revel in. It's something we should be extremely disturbed by, because they're fighting for their very survival. And they're probably the only nation in that region that truly reflects American values. And there's no question I'll stand with them always, not because of some AIPAC influencer campaign, as everyone loves to say. It's simply because they are the only beacon of democracy, freedom, and liberty in the region. They've been our closest ally from intelligence to military cooperation. I'd be quite honest to say, I believe we've gotten more out of our partnership with Israel than they have over the years, because their ability to collect intelligence, help us target and help us know what's going to happen before it happens, has saved many, many American lives.
0: Senator Sheehy, I couldn't agree more. And you're the one doing it. Senator Tim Sheehy, thanks so much. Good luck in your meeting with the president today.
1: All right. Thanks, Brian.
0: Back in a moment.
3: It's Brian Kilmeade. Your morning briefing with Backbone. Brian Kilmeade, 6 to 9 on 570 KVI. Seattle's conservative talk.
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1: If I were there now, I would give the Iranians about a week to actually deliver on allowing Americans to come in and inspect everything, anytime, anywhere, inspections by Americans on the ground in Iran. And if they didn't do that, and if they couldn't demonstrate that they were serious about getting rid of all the infrastructure to build ballistic missiles, I'd reinstitute the blockade and I'd put more economic pain on them. I would keep the strait open, but I'd certainly keep it open in a way that the Omanis and the Iranians can't even begin to think about charging a toll or a registration fee or underwriting ships that are going through that strait. 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
3: It was not the end of a political movement. It was the beginning.
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5: Yeah, Jamal Bowman, no wonder he lost. He's so civil. By the way, he can't even wear a collared shirt to a rally. That is Trey. For joining us now is Trey Gowdy to comment on this, former chairman of House Oversight, host of the wildly successful Sunday Night in America with Trey Gowdy. Sundays at 9 o'clock, author of a brand new book, The Color of Death. It's a novel. Trey, welcome back.
6: Hey, Brian, how are you? I can't think of Jamal Bowman without thinking about my local fire department.
5: Exactly.
6: Is it just me or...
5: Well, I mean, he lost twice, didn't get the message. He's more radical than ever. Every other word is an expletive out of his mouth. And he did pull the fire alarm and then deny it, but they caught him on film. But thankfully, Mike Lawler beat him twice. Hopefully, Lawler can be successful again. But I wanted to play that montage for you because that's the mindset that won in New York City. And being that you're not in New York City, unlike where I'm at now, do you believe this is a blue bubble or is that bubble beginning to spread?
6: I think it's going to spread a little bit, but only because so few people vote in primaries. If you go back and look at how many people enabled AOC to beat Joe Crowley, it's a pretty small number. Now, she's a household name now, and some of these other comrades may become household names too. It's like the most extreme elements of the House Freedom Caucus, not the normal guys, not like Jimmy Jordan and others, but the most extreme. I think the volume outpaces the size. New York, I love Martha McCallum, so do you. I made this comment to her earlier. It's hard. It is hard to live in New York right now. And if you're a business, you don't feel wanted. If you're a person of any means, I don't get like wanting to tax success. But I think socialism is a movement, but politically the power is going to be concentrated in urban centers and will be offset, you know, by the rest of the, you know, people that did not go to mental hospitals in South Carolina.
5: I look at Plattner in Maine, not an urban setting, and he destroyed a left-wing liberal governor, well-known. I know she's 78 years old. That was an issue. But Plattner, being a socialist, he embraced Bernie Sanders really led him through. Elizabeth Warren led him through. And this other theme of anti-Semitism is one of the reasons that Dan Goldman, who was just a firebrand liberal, who just got crushed by Brad Lander, who stands for nothing, former DSA member, but now is firmly in their corner. He says it is anti-Semitism. Listen to what Dan said yesterday after losing. Cut 12.
7: What I am most concerned about is that it is clearly veering from the opposition to what another government is doing into outright anti-Semitism, which is on the rise, something I certainly felt during this campaign, and is something that the entire Democratic Party, not just Jews, are going to have to grapple with.
5: You agree with that, right?
6: Yeah, I think both parties are having to grapple with things right now. I mean, look, I was no fan of Goldman's. I thought he was really unfair to the president. But the notion that he's somehow insufficiently liberal to represent even New York is crazy. I mean, it wasn't even close. But then you look on the other hand and you see Republicans with like 99% voting records with the president, and they get washed out. I look, you raised Maine. That's a great point. That is statewide, but it's also a very small state. So Graham Plattner, maybe he can convince sufficient people in Maine. I'm not convinced he's going to. What really alarms me is when you confront voters with his Nazi tattoo, with his treatment of women, they don't care. My fear is like character just doesn't matter in politics anymore. I was telling Tim Scott the other day, the reason I love him is not just that he votes the right way, he votes and acts the right way. And now I think it just matters like what comes out of your mouth. People don't care about your personal conduct.
5: That's true. I mean, Plattner is the biggest example, but hopefully Susan Collins pounds him in the polls. But what they believe, abolishing prisons, this Chevrolet, you know, whatever her name is, she wants to abolish prisons. And she runs on the pro-Hamas. Go ahead.
6: That gives you an opening. And as skilled as you are, then I want you to ask the audience, do you really want Dylann Roof in the house next to you? That's who killed 9 black Christians at Mother Emanuel. Yep. Do you really want the Boston Marathon? We Republicans have got to do a better job of personalizing that. To say that we want to abolish prisons or no one serves a sentence longer than 10 years, start putting a face with that.
5: Good gist.
6: Start
5: very good
6: putting Dylann Roof killed 9 people because they happened to be born black. And these crazy people want him in the neighborhood with you. I just don't think there's much of an audience for that.
5: I hear you, but they also, you know what's so interesting is I think needs to be investigated. I'll keep saying it. The DSA is now more powerful than the DNC. They certainly have the momentum. I want to know how much money is coming outside our borders. That needs to be investigated immediately. We know that Act Blue is being investigated, and we have the CEO saying basically taking the fifth on that. That's got to be done right now.
6: By the way, you know this, but I want to make sure all of your listeners know this. There is no general right to silence. There is a right to not incriminate yourself. So when somebody takes the fifth, you can't take the fifth on a question that's non-incriminating. So anytime you hear someone like the head of Act Blue invoking the fifth, you should just think to yourself, she's done something wrong and she doesn't want to talk about it. And that should tell you about all you need to know about that group.
5: Yeah. Lastly, Alan Wilson wins big Republican nomination. So that's a little bit president endorsed both candidates. But I want to bring it over to the Iran situation. You know, Iran says one thing, president says another. It looks like weapons inspectors are going to come in. There's got to be an American in that group if they're going to come in. What concerns, or where do we start? What concerns do we have on the MOU and these talks that are now 5 days old?
6: It's one of those situations where I'm extremely pessimistic, but yet hope I'm wrong. I read the MOU. I was not a fan of it. I think part of this is because we have elections and the Iranians do not. And, you know, if I were giving the president advice, which I try really hard not to, I would get Marco Rubio and John Ratcliffe and himself out there and convince the American people nobody likes war. Nobody likes paying higher prices. But what we're trying to do will echo through the halls of history. And I'm just asking you to sacrifice a little bit longer. The Iranians don't have to ask their people to sacrifice, but we do. I think a lot of what's happening with the strait being closed is kind of being governed by the prospect of us having a bad midterm. If we did not have the midterms coming, I think our patience level would be a little bit higher. With the strait, I think we should close it again. It is international water. It doesn't belong to them. Our allies need to get off of their fat behinds and come help us. But I don't want to give money to the Iranians. I don't want the Iranians to have old money because we both know they're not going to build schools for girls. Brian, they're going to kill people.
5: I hear you. No wonder you have such a great show. Highly rated. Sunday Night in America with Trey Gowdy sets the standard for the whole week. Sundays at 9:00. Trey, thanks so much.
6: Brother, I am the lead-in for the most talented man on television, Brian Kilmeade. You're the closer. I'm the setup man.
5: I do come on after you. That's the only thing I'll give you. But thanks so much, Trey. 10 o'clock. Back in a moment.
6: Take care, brother.
5: You got it.
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5: We are back, and it's my privilege to bring in Fox's number one analyst of the World Cup and fantastic player in his day, Alexi Lalas, one of our favorite guests, whether the World Cup's happening in America or not. Alexi, you're personally having a great cup. I know you don't judge yourself ever since you took the uniform off, but I do. It's been great getting your insight and seeing the sparring on the set. How do you gauge it so far? What part of the cup has surpassed your expectations, and what are you still wait-and-see mode on?
1: Well, first off, good morning. Thank you. We are knee deep into this now. Okay, so a couple of things have, I guess, surprised me. The speed in which this World Cup has been embraced by America. Not that it wouldn't have happened, just, again, the speed in which it happened. I think that's been huge. I think, you know, on the field, some of the amazing things that we have seen, whether it's, you know, debutantes having really, really good performances, whether it's the stars showing up on a consistent basis. And as you know, that doesn't always happen. And yet they are bringing it day after day after day. And then I guess it would be the appreciation of America through the lens of the World Cup. We are seeing visitors that come here and almost remind us about how awesome this country is. And then we are also seeing, like I said, Americans kind of come into the tent. We talked about this before the World Cup. America wants to celebrate America. And this World Cup, through this team, the U.S. team, but also through the World Cup, is giving us an opportunity to just kind of, even for a couple hours a day, celebrate what America is and celebrate this great game, and through that lens of the World Cup.
5: I want to play a little of Gianni Infantino, who was on with me yesterday. Cut 33.
2: Well, we see an incredible enthusiasm everywhere, in every host city. The cities are full. The stadiums are full. Sold out 99.6% attendance. The fan zones are more than 3 million people in the fan zones already, in the official ones, but the cities are full. We see the Norwegians, the Brazilians, right. The Argentinians are everywhere. The fans, the Scots, they were in Boston, now they are in Miami. I mean, it's fantastic. The atmosphere is great.
5: He's selling, I get it, but he's actually right. Everything he said was right.
1: Look, knock on wood that it continues and everybody has a wonderful time. It continues to have a wonderful time, that everybody is safe and that we go on. But, you know, a lot of the, you know, the sky is falling type of narratives that were before the World Cup when it came to attendance and organization, they have petered out for now. And that's a good thing. The stadiums have been wonderful in terms of the atmosphere. As Gianni Infantino, the head of FIFA said, they have been full. They have been, you know, unique and wonderful and diverse in terms of bringing people in from all over the place. And, you know, he mentioned the fan fest. It's not just the fan fest in terms of the official organized fan fest, which have been huge, but also the bars are full and the restaurants are full. I was in a plane the other day, and I had put my head down and I was doing some work. And at the end of the flight, I stood up and every single screen was on the World Cup. So people even that aren't into soccer recognize this as an event and they are watching.
5: So Lexi, let's talk about the U.S. team and set. Thankfully, this first time we talked since they got on a roll. They have had two games. They look real good. I didn't love the last 30 minutes against. It was much different the last 30 minutes in my view against Australia. But today, tomorrow, we don't need this game. America doesn't need to win the game. So how do you approach it? Who sits? Who starts?
1: Yeah, I think it's dangerous for the team, and I think it's even dangerous for us on the outside to say this game doesn't matter. As you know, in sports, momentum is everything, and this team is flying right now in terms of confidence. There will be changes, and that's completely necessary. We are in this luxury position of the third game. We've already won the group after having won the first two games, but I'm greedy. I'm greedy, Brian. I want to win all three games. I want to continue to make a statement, and I don't want to lose any of the momentum on the field or off the field in terms of people that keep coming into the tent.
5: How many yellow cards? How many people have one yellow card? How many players?
1: We got a bunch of players, four different players out there, including some big players.
5: Would you sit them?
1: Yeah, you got to sit them because as important and wonderful, and I think the game tomorrow against Turkey is going to be a celebration of this team and what they have already done. There'll be a competitive aspect, and I want to win it. Like I said, I'm greedy, but there's also has to be a recognition of a greater good that comes in the round of 32 that's going to be played up in San Francisco. We don't know the opponent yet, but that is, you know, a knockout type of game, and you want everybody ready for that. And so you can't risk having a player get another yellow card and having to sit out.
5: I saw the whole thing, the odds. They say it's going to be Bosnia, but there's a lot of games left to be played. But who would you like to see on the bench? Would you want to see Reyna start? Would you want to see Weah start?
1: Yeah, I think we haven't seen Weah this tournament. I think we'd see him. Ricardo Pepi up top instead of Balogun. And, you know, I love Balogun, but he's on a yellow. So there are plenty of quality players and certainly enough talent to get this third win and to make history in terms of winning every single group game. And these are wonderful times, and this is a wonderful team, and this team has been built on depth.
5: Pulisic, would you play him?
1: Yeah, I think you got him. I mean, he was training full, and there's balance of, yeah, you want to rest players and give players so they're as healthy as possible, but also you got to get into a groove. And it's not that he's going to forget how to play soccer, but I definitely would play Christian Pulisic and you know, let him go out there and lead this kind of different group and hopefully with the same results.
5: But, you know, you worry. You said he's training. Is he training as other players or is he training on his own?
1: Yeah, no, he's not training alone anymore. We found out from our Jenny Taft that he is training and in full training. And so that's a good thing. Nobody is ever 100%. Last time any of us were 100%, we were 10 years old. So that's never going to happen. But he is training with all the other players, and it's not any specialized thing right now in terms of his injury.
5: So in terms of you and Abramovich, you guys have a great sparring session on the set. How do you think it's going? Are you guys really friends? I think it's really intriguing to see you guys disagree.
1: Yeah, so there's a wonderful drama brewing in terms of our set with me and Zlatan Ibrahimovic, a wonderful legend of the game alongside Thierry Henry. So I'm surrounded by some incredibly talented gentlemen on the field and off the field. Lots of ego flying around. We have back and forth. We agree. We disagree. But it's kind of must see right now. But I have a tremendous amount of love and respect for the work that they're doing, and certainly the wrangler over there when it comes to Rebecca Lowe trying to keep us all in order. That is not an easy job, my friend, but it's fun. Bring it on in. You know, we have good moments and bad moments, and we agree and we disagree, but that's part of the fun.
5: So listen, this is the hardest question yet. Tim Howard came out, maybe the finest goalkeeper America will ever produce, and said, get over it. America's not winning the World Cup. Landon Donovan said, why not? They got to play their best games ever. What does Alexi Lalas say?
1: So it's interesting, as I'm looking at these teams in this particular World Cup and the amount of teams that I say, well, you would need an act of the soccer gods for us to beat them, has diminished to the point where that belief, I think, is justified. In this particular tournament, with as good as this U.S. team is and is capable of being, and as not weak, but weaker in terms of the actual elites. When you're, I mean, look, Argentina's flying right now. Spain is still going to be there. France is just incredibly, you know, good. But the opportunity and the pathway, again, you win your group. Now you're in an easier pathway. That's something I think America can grab a hold on and be very, very excited about. So yeah, why not us?
5: I love it. Alexi Lalas, thanks so much. It's great to get you the halftime show, and then we'll get you tomorrow on Fox and Friends. Alexi,
1: you're
5: thanks
1: the best,
5: so much.
1: My friend.
5: You got
1: See
5: it.
1: You.
5: Back in a moment. Brian Kilmeade Show.
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